0: with it here on Denver Sports Tonight. Shams breaking the news at 5:57 p.m. Mountain Time. James Merrillat, that Peyton Watson is gone to Cleveland. There were rumors about Max Strus coming to the Nuggets. That will not be happening. You get an unprotected first, but not until 2031, and then a 2032 Kings pick. What do you think of two draft picks for Peyton Watson, James Merrillat?
1: Yippee. Two draft picks in 5 years and 6 years. At that point, Nikola Jokic, well out of his prime, or 5 years into his stint with another team. Look, you could have talked me into running it back with the Nuggets, at least for the most part, right? You had Big Val leave, you had Tim Hardaway Jr. leave, but for the most part, bring back the same crew. Hey, they just had injuries hit them at the worst time with their two best defensive players, a team that's not a very good defensive team anyway. But if you bring them all back, look, they won 54 games despite all the injuries. Like they still had a good core. You could have sold me on that, but it always had the stipulation of that has to include Peyton Watson. Now that he's gone, this offseason is just an utter disaster. It's just a disaster. This team has gotten no better. They've gotten worse. There's the situation with Nikola Jokic that it continues to be, let's call it, dicey. And I think this just makes it more likely that come next summer or when he has opportunities here in the future that he starts looking elsewhere. The Nuggets, this doesn't make him better this year. And I only care about this year. I only care about the Nikola Jokic window. This is a terrible bit of news if you're a Nuggets fan. It just is.
0: Yeah, no, I agree with you, James, because that's exactly what I just tweeted out. I said they lost Peyton Watson for two draft picks once the Nikola Jokic window is all but closed. It's really disappointing because I don't know what the goal is in 2031. I don't know what the goal is in 2032. Quite frankly, once Nikola Jokic leaves town, the Nuggets are going to be very, very bad. They're going to be a ping pong ball team, and I've always said, you know, if you want to use the 180-degree analogy on the window, I think it's like at 135 degrees. You know, maybe 45 degrees of it is still open in this championship window. Well, in the last 10 minutes, I have shut it more. I'm not going to close it all the way, but I don't know. It might be down to 15 degrees, 20 degrees. They would have to catch lightning in a bottle to win a title this coming season, even with the greatness of Nikola Jokic, because they are older. They can't stay healthy. And they lack athleticism. And I understand Peyton Watson wasn't healthy in the playoffs, but what does he have? Athleticism. What did the Wolves do to the Nuggets? And youth. They made him look silly. They made him look old. They make him look stuck in the mud with guys like Terrence Shannon Jr. and Jaden McDaniels. It was embarrassing. Really embarrassing that the Nuggets not only lost that series, but who they lost it to. Anthony Edwards got hurt, and they still lost to Minnesota. So the rest of the NBA gets younger, more athletic, quicker, bouncier. And the Nuggets just say, oh, we're going to trade Peyton Watson for a 2031 pick and a 2032 pick. And if you're just tuning in, turn on your radio. Peyton Watson has been traded to the Cleveland Cavaliers in a three-team deal involving the LA Clippers as well. Nuggets get back two draft picks. James, I say it's still open, but barely. Is the Nuggets championship window shut in your eyes?
1: If it's open, but barely. I mean, they still have Nikola Jokic on the roster, so you know, can they beat anybody in a game seven game series? No, but can they beat a lot of teams? Yeah. I don't know that they can beat Oklahoma City. I don't know that they can beat San Antonio, but you know, if you get the hit all green lights, maybe you get yourself back there again where those teams get knocked off by somebody else somehow. But I look at this and I will be surprised, and will talk me off the ledge here, if they don't make more moves. I mean, are you really going to be in the second apron with this current roster? A roster that doesn't look like they have much of a chance to contend for a title? That's a big tax bill.
0: Well, real quick, James, while you're on that, why was Zeke Nagy not in this deal? Wouldn't that made of all feel better if Zeke Nagy was in this deal as well?
1: Sure. Yeah, exactly. Like, that's why I'm just waiting for the other shoe to drop, right? Is it Cam Johnson gets traded? Is it AG gets traded? Like, Jamal? Like, what's coming next? Because I just don't see him staying in the second apron with a team that has very little chance to contend for a title. And I'm not trying to be Chicken Little, but, Will, maybe the window's open a little bit, but this team's not a legit title contender. They're just not. And there's really no chance of it getting better next year. If anything, Cam's leaving next year, so it's just going to get worse and worse and worse. And, you know, the fact that you have a couple of draft picks, okay, the way the NBA is structured now gives you some assets you can trade and you can do some things. Maybe we just don't have the full picture. Maybe they're going to use these two picks to do something else and make this team better. Perhaps, but I have a feeling And my worry is that the salary dumps are just beginning. This feels like a classic salary dump to me.
0: Yeah, they couldn't make it work with Peyton Watson. I don't know if the relationship was fractured. There was rumor he was going to play on the $6.2 million option. Well, he gets $88 million from the Cavaliers, and I think Nuggets fans envisioned him getting his bag here in Denver. It'll be with a title contender in Cleveland. This from Shams Charania just 3 minutes ago, adding to his report. Denver, Cleveland, and Clutch Sports CEO Rich Paul and agents Lucas Newton and Calvin Andrews finalized the new home Wednesday for Watson in a difficult, restricted free agent landscape. Watson's reps navigating interest and offers from the Bucks, Trailblazers, and Clippers before narrowing on the $88 million deal with the Cavaliers. I even heard as recently as today, people thought, oh, P. Watt's back. But as I read that tweet to you, James, it sounds to me like Peyton Watson's fate has been sealed for a number of weeks. He was never going to return to the Denver Nuggets.
1: Yeah, it was always just a matter of where was he going to go.
0: Yeah.
1: And what was the deal that the Nuggets were going to be able to get done in return. But, yeah, it's just – and good for him. I mean, boy, talk about parlaying 16 good games into a lot of money, $88 million. There's a lot of potential there. It's one of the things – and I understand loyalty in sports, it's not a two-way street, so I'm not going to be critical of the player for taking the money when he can get it. But it does kind of stink if you're the Nuggets. You take a chance on this kid who averaged 3 points a game at UCLA. You develop him. You help turn him into a really good player. Now, he did a lot of that work too, maybe most of it. And then when it's time to kind of reap the rewards of that developmental process, he bails for somewhere else. But, I mean, the Nuggets, if you want, they have the money if they want to spend the money. I get it. It's a huge tax burden, and it's a huge bill. But are you in it to win it, or are you in it to make money? And if you're in it to win it when you have – one of the two or three best players in the world, you do whatever it takes to put the best roster around him. And if that costs you a lot of money because you're bad GMs that you've hired, because you're the Rockies 2.0 and you just promote from within, you never go interview anybody else, you know, for the last, what, when Masai left, was Connolly already here? Was Connolly a promotion, an internal promotion?
0: No, I believe they poached him from the Pelicans after Masai left, if I remember correctly.
1: So Connolly was the last outside hire, and then it's just been promote from within since then. And they're doing the same thing now in the coaching staff, is just promote from within with Adelman taking over for Malone. And they could buy themselves out of their way out of the mistakes. They could, but they decided not to. And they're going to squander the end of Nikola Jokic's time in Denver, perhaps his entire prime.
0: Mm. Well,
1: the rest of his prime.
0: Yeah, that's going to be where this conversation goes, is how does this make Nikola Jokic feel? Remember, he took Peyton Watson into those hotel commercials with him when Peyton Watson was not well-known at all. He hadn't had his breakout stuff. He was an end-of-the-bench player on a championship team. And Nikola Jokic said, yeah, I want to do hotel commercials with that guy, get him a nice little payday. And clearly, the two are friends. I'm not saying anything out of turn, because you don't ask someone to do the commercials with you as this global superstar unless you're friends with them. So how it affects Nikola Jokic will be fascinating to watch as well. Dante Gomez has something he wants to offer to the conversation.
2: Yeah, I got something for you, James. I'm curious, you were talking about loyalty there. Is it Peyton Watson's job to be loyal when the Nuggets are lowballing him on a contract offer where he can go to a championship contender and make more money? I feel like if you're the player, that's a no-brainer for him.
1: No, yeah, I get it. I understand why he's going to go take the money. It just stinks if you're the – and look, most of the time, maybe not in the NBA because it's guaranteed money, but if you look at the NFL, most of the time these deals, these kind of situations favor the team, and the loyalty doesn't run both directions there either. So I understand it. Go take the money. If the Nuggets were lowballing him truly, we don't know that for sure, but I'm guessing you're right, then sure, yeah, go get the big money where you can. All I'm saying is it stinks. It just stinks. You develop the guy. You draft him. You see him. You take the flyer. You develop him. You turn him into this player that's worthy of having that kind of money, and then he leaves. But you had the chance to pay him. They could have paid him that money and you know, paid the tax bill that goes along with doing that kind of thing, and they chose not to. So Dante, it's on the Nuggets. It's not on P-Watt. I don't begrudge him for going somewhere else where he could get a lot more money than he's getting here. He doesn't owe the Nuggets $40 million worth of loyalty, not by any means.
0: Well, and
1: or whatever the number might be.
0: The universal reaction on the text line is disgust. The RamosLaw.com text line, 303-713-1043. We're getting dozens of texts, James, and I haven't seen a single one yet that is happy with this news. And it's very rare on our text line, which is great, but can also be polarizing, that opinions are unanimous. And every single person who has texted the station is mad at the Cronkies, mad at the Nuggets, says they're cheaping their way out. And we're even getting a couple people who are saying what you've been saying for months, which, for the record, I don't want to do, but you've been saying trade Nikola Jokic. There are many a texters, I wish I could shout them all out, saying you might as well trade Nikola Jokic and just burn this thing down to the ground.
1: I don't think that's a terrible idea. Now, it would depend on what you get back in return, but if you're truly looking ahead and it's, you know, hey, what are we going to be drafting in 2031 pick and a 2032 pick doesn't help the Nikola Jokic era Nuggets. It doesn't. So if you're going to tear it down to the studs and rebuild and go OKC, which is what I've been saying for a while, that if you're not going to build a championship caliber team around him, then trade him. You're just going to waste him and you're going to get nothing in return or pennies on the dollar in return when you finally do decide to part ways. So if you're going to be this hardline team that just makes cold business decisions, fine, then do it across the board. Don't then be sentimental with some guys and, you know, just about the numbers with other guys. Like, pick a lane. It was always my problem with John Fox. Well, we talked about it a lot of times. Sometimes he was conservative. Sometimes he was Riverboat Ron. Like, you got to pick a lane, be one, have a personality that we know what we're going to get here. And the Nuggets need to do that. Look, I'm glad people are finally coming around, but I feel like that meme of John McClane up in the Nakatomi Plaza, and it says, "Welcome to the party, pal." I've been trying to tell people this about KSE for years, and then they win a title with the Nuggets, and they win a title with the Avs, and everybody victory laps me and tells me how great of an organization is. No, they're not. Their hockey team practices after the beer league is done and when the laser tag kids are out of the way. It's a joke, and this is a joke, and it continues to be a joke. And the fact that they're only going to get one championship and really only one championship run out of Jokic is mismanagement to the nth degree. And the fact that they're probably only going to get one championship out of McCarr and McKinnon and really only one championship run out of that group is malpractice from a management standpoint. So welcome to the party, pal. I've been telling you this for years.
0: Yeah, Ben Tenzer and John Wallace look absolutely silly right now. A lot of people trying to spin it. Well, there's got to be more. There's got to be more. But I'm with you. These two new co-GMs, and I think the whole situation is dumb for having two GMs. These guys look like they're Calvin Booth 2.0, that they traded Peyton Watson for two draft picks that will not help this current core win. And we all said we'd never see a Nuggets title in our lifetime. Well, we got to see it, but we're probably never going to see one again based on the current direction of this front office making deals like this. Some more breaking news from Chris Haynes here in the last 2 minutes. The Nuggets are pivoting and having their eyes directed towards six-time All-Star DeMar DeRozan, who remains a free agent in demand for contenders, league sources tell me. So they're pivoting to DeRozan. James, if I took my time machine to 2016, 10 years ago, I would be excited about DeMar DeRozan. I am not excited about DeMar DeRozan in the year 2026, if that is indeed the plan to quote-unquote do more.
1: I mean, I would have been excited if you add him to the roster with Peyton Watson on there. Like, okay, good veteran, kind of the Tim Hardaway Jr. role. Like, you know, just a guy that's he's seen everything, been there, done that, you know, can still play a little bit. But, yeah, I mean, is that closing the gap on OKC? Is that closing the gap on San Antonio? Of course it's not. I mean, it's just they look more and more inept with every passing day. If you had to right now, look at the front offices of the four major teams in this city, how would you rank them, Will?
0: I mean, I think you'd have to go the Broncos at number one, just based on the roster that Sean Payton has built with the assistance of George Payton. Number two, I would still go the Avalanche, just because in Joe Sakic, I trust. I mean, let's be honest. They won the cup when Joe was the GM. He got promoted. Chris McFarland made some good moves. Chris McFarland made some horrendous moves. He's now gone to Nashville. So because Joe Sakic is the GM of the Avs, I'll put him at two, but I'll put an asterisk next to that, considering he's got less than a month to get this Kel McCarr deal done before everyone starts to panic. Then I'd put the Rockies at three. I'll put my faith in Paul D. Podesta and Josh Burns to turn that ship around. They're still going to lose close to 100 games, but there has been some improvements, and the Denver Nuggets would check in at dead last. How did I do?
1: You were 4-for-4.
0: Okay.
1: That's exactly right. And I think the Avs one is a bit of, you're right, it's a bit of an asterisk, because Joe has done the job before. He's proven that he's very capable at it. But there's also some dysfunction there when you lose your GM in the offseason, right? Like, classic KSE, they let McFarland go to Nashville for a better title and more money and just a better opportunity. Same thing that had happened with Masai Ujiri with the Nuggets. Same thing that had happened with Tim Connelly with the Nuggets. This is a pattern. They don't value people. They let people walk and let other teams and other organizations pay them. And I'm trying to think when it's worked out for them. I mean, I get it. They won a title after Masai left, but Masai won a title in Toronto. And Tim Connelly has had success with Minnesota. The Nuggets just – they're heading in the wrong direction. They're very much heading in the wrong direction. I think you can make the argument the Avs are too. By and large, their offseason has been a fire sale. It's been a bunch of salary dumps. They seem to be slowly but surely dismantling two teams that it's hard to believe this, Will, but what are we in? Mid-August, you go back 4 months, right before the playoffs started, we were talking about two parades for these teams.
0: Oh, yeah.
1: And now look where we are. On August 19th, it's remarkable how fast this has gone down the wrong side of the hill. And look, if there's a move, DeRozan doesn't count. That's not gonna move the needle here. But if there's a move that makes this all make sense, they parlay these picks into something or whatever, however it's all going to work, then okay, I'll come on here and say, man, they're playing chess and we were playing checkers. But right now it looks like we're playing checkers and they're not playing very well. They just got triple jumped. That's what it looks like.
0: Yeah, they're playing a child's game. They're playing Connect Four. They're playing Hungry, Hungry Hippos. You know, I don't even want to say they're playing checkers right now. It's been that disappointing and that horrendous of an offseason for the Denver Nuggets. The LeBron James thing was a convenient distraction. My big idea, you remember I told you my big idea, James. Why don't you trade Jamal Murray for Jaylen Brown and make a big three in Denver of Jaylen Brown, LeBron James, and Nikola Jokic? And everyone said, why would that matter? Why would that matter? Well, why did LeBron pick Philly? Because they traded for Jaylen Brown, and he gets to be a big three, I guess, with Embiid. They've still got Maxey, other good players as well. But clearly, LeBron James was not going to sign with Philadelphia until they acquired Jaylen Brown. And there were multiple reports, including from Brett Siegel, that the Nuggets balked at trading Jamal Murray for Jaylen Brown. So think about where we could be sitting here today with this team. Signed LeBron, acquired Jaylen Brown, and paired them both with Nikola Jokic. Instead, again, if you're just tuning in, 20 minutes ago, the Nuggets dumped Peyton Watson for two draft picks 5 years from now. It's a very much what could have been, to your point, how excited we were about this team 4 months ago and where we sit here today, just kind of feeling empty inside.
1: Yeah, it just, again, it feels like it's heading in the wrong direction. I will say this. If you just look at their starting five as it's comprised now, it's a very good starting five.
0: Went on the floor.
1: It is.
0: Went on the floor, James, which is a big win.
1: I get it, but let's just look at it on paper, right? And it's Jokic, and it's Cam, and it's AG, and it's Jamal, and it's Christian Brown. And I know Christian Brown had a bad playoffs, but he was banged up. Everybody was excited about Christian Brown until the final 2 weeks of the season because he didn't have a good playoffs.
0: No, he had a bad regular season, too. The ankle bothered him. Christian Brown took a huge step back, I would argue, all 82 games last year and the playoffs.
1: Okay, fine. But, a year ago right now, if we were sitting here, everybody was high on him.
0: They were because he did replace Kentavious Caldwell-Pope pretty well when they let KCP walk out the door.
1: So that's a good starting five. That's a starting five of a contender. Agreed? It went healthy.
0: Yes.
1: Okay. But then the big question is, well, then what do you got?
0: Julian Strother?
1: That's the problem. Like, yeah. They have to have some of these young players really step up and turn into players. And, I mean, maybe, but have you seen anything that makes you think, yeah, those guys are ready to make that leap? Look, P-Watt, to be able to really be that guy, still has to make the leap. He does. He did it for a 16-game stretch. Like, is he ready to do that 82 games? Every single season? Well, Cleveland's hoping he can do it for 82 games for each of the next four seasons. They're paying $88 million to do it. But he was going to have to make the leap, too. But he sure as heck was had better odds to make that leap than some of the guys are now counting on to do it. They're cheaper. I get it. But, man, I don't know who's backing up this starting five. It is pretty thin when you start looking at this Nuggets bench.
0: Yeah, it's bleak for sure. All right, James, we've got you for just a couple more minutes. Appreciate your flexibility with the huge breaking Peyton Watson news. We'll get back to that at 6:30, but I want to ask you about Bo Nix. He finally makes his return on Friday night. First time we've seen him since he fractured his ankle. Think about it. He's missed two games They vary in importance. They vary in significance. He missed the AFC title game, and he missed the preseason opener against the Falcons. How excited are you? Sean Payton said about 14 plays for Bo. How excited are you to see Bo Nix back on an NFL field on Friday night?
1: I mean, I'm about a 5. I'm excited to see him on September 14th. I'm a 10 there. It'll be fun to see him out there. It'll be great. But my most excited moment on Friday is going to be when he's standing next to Sean holding the clipboard.
0: Sure.
1: When his work is done. Now, I hope he looks good when he's out there. But if he's healthy and he's doing an interview with Scotty Gange and they're yucking it up, that's going to be the highlight of my night. I really don't care if he goes out there and goes 6 for 6 and leads a touchdown drive. Don't care one bit. I don't care if he goes out there and goes 1 for 6 and throws a pick. Don't care. I just want him to get on the field, get some reps so he's not, is seeing his first live action when he's at Arrowhead. And then I want him out of the game and I want him healthy. That's all. If he survives it, which to some extent is going to be my thought process the whole season long, Will. I don't think this is going anywhere where, we've had three times in training camp where he's kind of been rolled up on or there's been a guy at his feet and we all kind of hold our breath at least 3 times. One yesterday that led to a little bit of a brouhaha. Every time he runs, every time he gets sacked, every time he does anything, we're going to be a little leery. Heck, every time they win a big game, I'm not even going to feel good until Sean Payton comes to the podium and doesn't drop some bomb on us, right? So
0: yeah, no second press conference this year, please, Sean.
1: Right,
0: keep it a one presser. So
1: I just want to see him go out there, see him play, and then, like I say, he and Scotty can have some fun on the sidelines and he can hold a clipboard. That'll be the best part of the night.
0: Yeah, the only thing, I don't think Sean allows sideline interviews. We didn't get any of those against the Falcons. So maybe,
1: that's a good point.
0: Yeah, maybe he'll make a special exception. I don't know. I'm friends with Scotty. He's, how do I put this kindly? He's aggressive. So he may ask. And when Sean's not looking, he may say, come on, Bo, give me 30 seconds. And I doubt Bo would get in a lot of trouble if he went and did a quick interview.
1: I kind of like that from Sean, to be honest. Was it Hackett when we were having proposals on the sideline, or was that Fangio?
0: It might have been Vic. Yeah.
1: I mean, it's just, I do kind of like it, and people, I'm sure, will roll their eyes at this, but I do kind of like that, hey, even if you're not playing, we're at work. We're still here doing a job. Support the guys who are out there competing, trying to earn a spot on the roster, trying to make a living. It is disrespectful while they're out there putting their body on the line that you're overeating hot dogs and proposing to your girlfriend and doing nonsense like that. So a lot of Sean's kind of hard, stuff. I'm not a big fan of this one. I kind of am. Sorry, Scotty. I think you're on your own.
0: All right, real quick, James, 20 seconds or less, because it was the big story. We thought it was going to be, this was going to be my lead question to you. Sean finally talked about fighting at camp today, called it a tussle, but used it as a teaching moment, said, hey, they're going to be reviewing everything this year. Even if you throw a punch that you used to be able to get away with, you will get ejected if you do that because the eyes in the sky, New York can get involved. Is fighting at training camp a good thing or a bad thing?
1: I don't think it's really either, right? I think if you went through an entire training camp and there weren't fights, you would sit there and go, okay, were they working hard? Were they really getting after each other? What's kind of the mental makeup of this group? If it was nothing but fights, you'd be like, oh my God, what an undisciplined bunch. I think the Broncos kind of had it about the right spot, right? You want a little bit, but you don't want it to get out of hand. So I think for how it went at Broncos training camp, I think it was just fine. It was the Goldilocks spot. It was just right.
0: All right. Great stuff, James, editor at DenverSports.com. We appreciate your time. We'll talk to you soon.
1: No sweat, Will.
0: There he goes, James Amerilat, reacting for the vast majority of that conversation to the shocking news. Maybe not so shocking, but shocking that they didn't get anything back. The Denver Nuggets have traded Payton Watson in a 3-team deal to the Cleveland Cavaliers. Got back a couple of draft picks a long time from now. We'll talk about it more with our guy Jake Shapiro next.
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9: Well, if you're just getting in your car after a long day, got bad news for you if you are a Denver Nuggets fan. Within the last half hour, Shams Charania has reported that Cleveland, Denver, and the Clippers have agreed on a trade, sending Peyton Watson to the Cavs, Max Strus to the Clippers, and an unprotected 2031 first-round pick and 2032 second-rounder to the Nuggets. Peyton Watson will sign with Cleveland, 4 years, $88 million deal. Our guy Jake Shapiro from DenverSports.com, kind enough to hop on the program. And Jake, I'm reading your story right now, looking at the headline, Nuggets cheap out, ship Peyton Watson to Cleveland. I think the texters would all agree with you. I was just saying, we got dozens and dozens during that first segment, and I've never seen it unanimous. People hate a move so much. Explain to me why this happened and if there's any light at the end of the tunnel for Nuggets fans.
10: Well, first I got to give you a sound effect. You hear that? You hear this sound?
9: A little bit.
10: That's the sound. Yeah, that sound right there. That's the sound of the window closing at my house. It's representative of the window being closed for the Denver Nuggets. This was their last chance, Will. This was their last chance to reopen the window, a title window around Nikola Jokic. An opportunity to develop another star player in the like of Jamal Murray around Nikola Jokic. I truly believe that Watson had that talent to turn into an all-star caliber player. Now the odds were slim of him doing so, but they were much better than a 2031 first-round pick turning into an all-star by the time Nikola Jokic in his 17th year in the league will still be relevant. Now, of course, they can move these picks and orchestrate another trade. In fact, they could get a good player, perhaps a player as good as, let's say, Peyton Watson. But it's kind of really frustrating to sit here going and watching that season Peyton Watson just had, even with the injuries at the end, even with some animosity and some thoughts about what happened in the playoffs, and the Nuggets deciding flat out, they held all the cards, but they just were not going to pay Peyton Watson. Instead, they are going to part ways with him for the cost of a first and a second round pick, which frankly is not that much.
9: Yeah, and that's the thing to me is Nikola Jokic is, and you hinted at it, Nikola Jokic is going to be out of his prime, and we don't know Nikola. We like to pretend like we know Nikola. I know you're around him, and you know him more than the average fan does, but no one's really been in his brain. We don't know how much longer he intends to play in the NBA, and stuff like this can't be making Nikola happy. Remember, he took Peyton Watson into those hotels commercials a couple years ago when P-Watt was pretty unknown, just a guy on the end of the bench of a championship team. Jake, what are the Nuggets doing, and do you see a scenario now where Nikola Jokic opts out at the end of next year and walks in free agency next summer?
10: I tell you that this certainly raises the chances. However, in my mind, it raises the chances from a 99.9% chance that Jokic is staying to 99.5.
9: Wow.
10: I don't see a world in which Nikola Jokic is leaving. He has been true to his word the entire time he's been in Denver. Him waiting a year to sign the contract represents not only an opportunity to apply pressure to the Nuggets organization, which clearly has not worked, but also an opportunity for him to acquire the best deal possible. And in the NBA, the best deal possible comes, unfortunately for the Nuggets, by waiting out into your free agency year, because that's the only way you can get a no-trade clause. And in that no-trade clause, he truly is determinative of his future with, you know, trade kickers and all this other stuff and ways he can make money and mechanisms like that. So the short answer is no, I don't think this is going to affect Nikola Jokic being a Denver Nugget past this next season. But I do think that this makes the Nuggets significantly worse. So if you're someone that believes that this next season will determine if Jokic is going to stay with the Nuggets or not, I think that the Nuggets are clearly now not the third best team in the West. They are maybe in a pack of teams that can claim to be the third best team in the West.
9: Yeah, that's a good point there, that obviously Oklahoma City and San Antonio above the fray, and then there's a group there competing for the 3 seed that looked like it probably could have been Denver's, but now without Peyton Watson, we'll have to see. Literally in the last 30 seconds, Shams Charania, just a minor footnote, has added this is now a 4-team deal. It's no longer a 3-team deal. It's a 4-team deal. The Cavs are sending Trey Mann, the 2027 second rounder from the Clippers, and cash to the Washington Wizards for Cam Whitmore. The Wizards are also sending Julian Reese to the Nuggets, who will waive Reese off of his two-way deal. So Julian Reese coming to Denver for less than a cup of coffee. He's getting waived immediately. So nothing about that's going to make anyone feel better. Just wanted to pass along to folks and went from a 3-team deal to a 4-team deal. Your thoughts on that, Jake?
10: That has implications. Julian Reese, by the way, Angel Reese's little brother, played 13 games last year in the NBA and had multiple double-doubles, averaged a double-double, in fact, in some end-of-bench duty for the Wizards towards the end of the season. So he's like a good player. So,
9: but the Nuggets are cutting him. Yeah. Yeah. They're cutting him. They're waving him.
10: That's kind of a bizarre move in itself, but also bizarre for the Nuggets to take back a player in this trade, because by taking back an active salary, and now I'll need to dig into this because this literally just happened in the last minute, but if Julian Reese's salary is guaranteed, now the Denver Nuggets would be hard capped at the second apron, meaning they would not be able to do anything that happens the rest of the offseason that takes them over the second apron.
9: Well, Shams is calling it a two-way deal. Shams is calling it a two-way deal, Jake. Just wanted to clear that up. Julian Reese to the Nuggets, who will waive Reese off his two-way deal. You know this stuff better than I do, but just wanted to tell you that.
10: Okay, no, that's important. Thanks, Will. Then they won't be hard-capped at the second apron, which will allow them, if they wanted to continue to dig deeper into the tax to sign guys like DeMar DeRozan or whatever might come next. The thing is, if they were going to go deeper into the tax, they were probably going to do so with Peyton Watson. So this is kind of an irrelevant minor footnote, as you said, anyway. But kind of strange that they're waiving a two-way player in Julian Reese, who the Nuggets have two two-way spots open on their roster, and this guy already proved he can be in the NBA. So that's a weird part of this as well. But the bigger picture here, Will, is the Nuggets would have had a $450 million tax and payroll bill in total had they signed Watson to this deal. Now, I've reported for DenverSports.com extensively that sources close to Peyton Watson told me last year that had Calvin Booth not been fired, that Peyton Watson would have been offered a four-year, $80 million deal by the Nuggets last summer that he was likely to accept.
9: Wow.
10: Now, he waits a year, gets $88 million, four-year deal with a player option at the end. That's a little bit more than what the Nuggets were going to offer him a year ago, so that's a win on him, on his front. And that offer was never made because Booth was not the GM. But what I will point out is all of this summer, what we heard in the reporting was that Peyton Watson wanted to make as much as Christian Brown, $125 million over that five-year deal, $25 million per year. Watson's making $22 million per year. That's well in line with what a player of his caliber should be making, and the Nuggets just chose not to pay it. The Nuggets held all the cards here. They didn't even get to a number that was completely uncomfortable, besides the fact that they're so deep into the second apron that they have to pay a tax bill, that they decided that they didn't want in this game anymore. They had their chips basically on the table. They had a couple chips left, you know, that they were holding on to. They had a good hand, but they decided to fold the play for another hand, even though they were already so far in. It's a really bizarre strategy.
9: Yeah, I agree with you. Bizarre is a word that I would use as well. You've got the best player in the world, or certainly one of them, and your offseason has been a complete and total dud. Jake, you mentioned the name. We'll let you go on this. Chris Haynes reporting that DeMar DeRozan is where the Nuggets have pivoted. Do you think that happens, and does it get you excited at all?
10: Yeah, I talked about this on Shapiro and Pirro this week. I was really excited for the idea of DeMar DeRozan. I said on the show, if DeMar DeRozan and Peyton Watson are both on this team together, the Nuggets have a real shot to beat teams like the Oklahoma City Thunder. DeMar DeRozan being there without Peyton Watson, now this is helpful, but he is more in line of maybe the best days of what Russell Westbrook was on this team 2 years ago. He's going to offer some scoring punch that they lost, that Tim Hardaway has departed with. He's going to give them some ball handling. But statistically and analytically, he is one of the worst players of his generation that has played as much as he has just because he takes so many mid-range shots. Now, I think DeRozan, especially in limited minutes, would be a helpful player to the Nuggets, but he's nowhere near in line of how helpful Peyton Watson could have been next year. Peyton Watson solves a lot of their issues that they have defensively. DeRozan doesn't defend. Peyton Watson has turned himself into a good three-point shooter. The Nuggets are replacing a lot of three-pointers that they're left with Tim Hardaway gone. DeRozan doesn't shoot three-pointers. Peyton Watson has started to develop some playmaking in his game. DeRozan only shows flashes of that throughout the course of his career. So if the answer is to replace a $22 million Peyton Watson, who's turning into a rising good player in this league, with a guy who's passed his prime in 5 years, and DeMar DeRozan, even though he did score 18 points per year, that's probably not going to benefit the Nuggets next year in terms of just a win-loss perspective.
9: All right, well, we'll see if DeRozan gets done. Appreciate your time, Jake. Know you're super busy. Going to go tweak your story at DenverSports.com that this is now a four-team deal, and people should go read it because you busted out a small novel in a very quick amount of time and learned a lot. So I appreciate it, Jake, and great work as usual, my friend.
10: Thanks, buddy. I'll talk to you later.
9: All right, there he goes, Jake Shapiro from DenverSports.com. We'll react to more of the Peyton Watson.

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3: Ah, crazy show, but that's why I love working in this business. You never know what's going to happen. And literally, as the drive was ending and I was moving over to Zach's chair, Peyton Watson got traded. He's headed to Cleveland, where he's going to sign a four-year, $88 million deal. This has now become a four-team deal involving the Cavaliers, Clippers, Wizards, and Nuggets. All you really need to know is that Denver gets back two draft picks that Nikola Jokic may or may not be in the NBA by the time they spend them. 2031 from the Cavs in the first round, unprotected, and then a Kings 2032 second rounder. Dante, you haven't really got to crack the mic much tonight, so let's bring you in. What was your initial reaction to the Peyton Watson trade?
4: I wasn't too surprised. I didn't think the Nuggets were going to be willing to pay that kind of tax bill that it would cost to keep a guy like Peyton Watson here. So maybe it was the qualifying offer. That was kind of my last holdout to keep Peyton Watson in a Denver Nuggets uniform, but there was no way they were going to give him the extension, and there was no way that he was going to sign an extension for less than what he thought he was valued at. So to me, it's a win-win. If you're Peyton Watson, you get to go to a team that was in the Eastern Conference Finals last year, and you get to go to a team that's going to value you. You're probably going to start, be able to have a huge role on the team, and you're going to get paid, what was it, $88 million over that 4 years. So I think Peyton Watson's smiling ear to ear right now.
3: Yeah, I don't think Nuggets fans are smiling, but I think P-Watt is smiling for sure. And Shams added a few minutes after he broke the news that Clutch Sports CEO Rich Paul, who we all know is one of LeBron James's best friends, finalized the new home Wednesday in a difficult restricted free agency landscape. Watson's reps navigating interest and offers from the Bucks, Trailblazers, and Clippers before narrowing in on the $88 million deal with the Cavs. I think that adds credibility to what you just said. You're not surprised, and I brought this up to James when we had him on. Based on that tweet that I just read to everyone, Peyton was gone. You know, there were some Nuggets fans that were trying to talk themselves in, oh, he's going to play on the qualifying offer. Oh, he's going to be back. This, to me, seals that they've known for weeks, if not a month and a half, that Peyton Watson was never going to play for the Denver Nuggets again.
4: Yeah, and how about the Thunder and signing or offering Spencer Jones that contract, which means that the Nuggets kind of got a little screwed over in terms of what they were allowed to accept back in that trade, being in the second apron, only being able to take back draft assets and no players in that trade. So it was a little chest by the Thunder, and it was a little chest by the Cavs being able to hold out long enough to say, hey, we're only going to give you one first-round draft pick here. So it feels like the Nuggets were kind of the short end of the stick in the whole situation. However, they created this own situation for them. They overpaid Jamal Murray. They overpaid Aaron Gordon. They overpaid Christian Brown. You are a product of that environment. No one made you sign those guys to the contracts you did, and now you have to experience the repercussions of your decisions.
3: Yeah, and the problem is one of the guys who made those decisions no longer works there, and that's Calvin Booth. And let's not let Tim Connelly off the hook completely. I love Tim. He built 90% of a championship contender and ultimately a championship team. Now, he didn't get to reap the rewards of that. He was gone to Minnesota by the time the Nuggets hoisted Larry O, but he did pay Michael Porter Jr. as well. What you had to get off that deal, you had to inherit back Cam Johnson. Like, the bad contract started, I don't know, 7 years ago for the Nuggets, and it ultimately did get him a title. So in one sense, it worked out. But in the other sense, you got a guy like Nikola Jokic. He's an all-time great. How many rings does Michael Jordan have? How many does Bill Russell have? How many does Kobe have? How many Shaq have? The greats in the NBA don't just have one ring, and it feels like more and more Nikola Jokic may head back to Serbia with only one championship ring, which would be a disappointment.
4: Yeah, it's a race at this point to see who gets the second ring first between guys like SGA, guys like Giannis, guys like Jokic, guys like Victor Wembanyama, he doesn't have one yet, but that second ring, someone is going to get one first. Jason Tatum also in the running for that. So I'm excited to see who that is. Hopefully it is our guy Nikola Jokic, and he can kind of have a leg up on the other superstars of this current era, because it's been really hard to win multiple rings. You don't see that happening that much anymore, but one of these guys is bound to get their second. And Jokic, I think, would have to take somewhat. Not that he would have to take a back seat, but it would be easy to pile on a guy like Jokic if you are an anti-Jokic guy to say, hey, look at these other guys we're able to get to. Jokic couldn't do it. So I don't know. We're going to have to see what happens. I'm not saying they're out of championship conversation yet. I still think that they could beat a Thunder or a Spurs. I don't know if they can beat a healthy Spurs or Thunder team, but as we've seen the last 5 years in the playoffs, injuries dictate a lot of these series, and we saw Jalen Williams go down for the Thunder. The Spurs end up going to the finals. We saw Aaron Gordon go down for the Nuggets 2 years ago. The Thunder go on to win the finals. So injuries play a massive role, and we'll see if the Nuggets are on the wrong side of the injury luck again.
3: Yeah, and you mentioned all those guys with one ring. Got to add Jalen Brunson to that conversation now as well.
4: Yeah, Jalen Brunson as well.
3: He's chasing a second one with the New York Knicks. 8 unique champions in a row, to highlight your point of how hard it is to get 2 rings in this era. Obviously, Steph has multiple. Kevin Durant has multiple. LeBron James has multiple. And don't forget, even a guy like Kawhi Leonard has multiple championship rings as well, winning one with San Antonio and then another with Toronto. All right, crazy show, crazy news. Wish we could have spent more time on the Broncos. We'll do that briefly here. My biggest takeaway from today, well, there were 2. 1, Sean Payton showing his guys film of the little brouhaha yesterday, saying no punches were thrown. But remember, the NFL this year has implemented a rule that New York can look at these scraps on the field and eject guys. So the old, oh, you only get caught if you're the second offender, throw that out the window. I think it's a good teaching point for the Broncos. And then 2, Bo Nix will play 14 snaps about. You know, if he has a 12-play touchdown drive, that's probably all he'll do. If he has a couple 3 and outs, he may come back for a 3rd series and get over that 14 snaps. But very excited to see Bo against the Packers on Friday night. Your thoughts briefly on either Sean using the fighting as a teaching tool or finally, the return of Bo Nix to an NFL field.
4: I'm going to go with the Bo Nix slant here, and I'm excited to see him out there. He had a really sharp practice today after not looking so great yesterday, and I think that he's getting primed up for this game, especially in the hurry-up offense. He looked really good, which is what we've seen in the past. I'm curious to see what that looks like with Davis Webb for the first time.
3: It's going to be fascinating, and it's going to be fun. I'm going to get excited. The ovation Bo Nix will get on Friday night at Empower Field at Mile High is going to be fantastic. He's missed the last 2 Broncos games, the AFC title game, and a preseason game. He's finally back Friday night. Peyton Watson not back, off to Cleveland. For Dante, James, Jake, I'm Will. It's DST on the Fan.
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25: I'm Christine Lisi. The American League leading Rays had a 6-run lead after 4 innings, fueled in part by a 2-run double by Richie Palacios and 2-run homer from Yandy Diaz. Blue Jays, though, rallied with a 4-run fourth, added another in the fifth. Tampa Bay's up 7-6 on Toronto, top of the sixth. Dylan Beavers' game-tying solo shutout Fernando Cruz has knotted the Orioles and Yankees up at 3, bottom 7. Reds up 3-2 on the Cardinals, top of the 7th. A go-ahead 3-run blast from Sal Stewart. Dominic Canzone, 2 hits, 2 RBI, 2 runs scored. Mariners leading the Brewers 7-2, top 4. It was not the start the Pirates or ace Paul Skeens had hoped for after a few days of extra rest. Skeens, amid the toughest stretch of his career, 3 runs, 5 hits, 5 strikeouts, 4 walks, and only 4 in the third innings, pulled after just 81 pitches. Second time this season he's failed to exceed 85 pitches in back-to-back starts. Pittsburgh did rally to pull out a 4-3 victory over Detroit on Brandon Lau's walk-off home run, bottom 10. Bobby Clemens drove in 3 runs in the Twins' 6-4 victory over the Braves. White Sox blanked the Cubs 3-0, 2 hits, 3 RBI for Braden Montgomery. Mets doubled up the Padres 4-2. San Diego's up a game on Arizona for the final NL wildcard spot. Diamondbacks edge the Red Sox in 10-7-6. NFL 2-time Pro Bowl defensive tackle Vita Vea agreed on a 1-year, $30 million extension, tying him to Tampa Bay for 2 more seasons. He requested a trade at the start of training camp, but the Bucs never considered dealing him. Colts star tight end Tyler Warren suffered a groin injury at the end of practice today and did not return.
26: Hey, it's your resident Super Bowl champ, Chris Kenny. Coming up Thursday,
0: Justin Herbert and Jim Harbaugh have sky-high expectations heading into the season, so will they be able to live up to the hype? It's on Sportsmanlike, 6 a.m. Eastern, right here on ESPN Radio, ESPN2, and ESPNU.

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0: don't. So I said, you know what? When I get a chance to run, I ain't stopping. And I didn't.
1: Well, so is this the same coach that didn't pick you up that one day?
0: Yes.
1: Oh,
0: yes.
1: All right. So never mind. I'm with you. That's right.
2: That coach had it out for you, brother.
1: Right.
0: Yeah.
1: Right.
0: He left me on my porch. So yeah, right. He was not a fan of your
1: Forget
0: boy.
1: Forget that guy. Man, like stop that. Sending shots at Durando and send shots at that coach. All right. That's the dude we need to be sending shots at. All right.
0: True story. He's Emmett Golden. I'm Q Myers. I'm crushed, but I'm gonna be all right. It's game night here on ESPN Radio. Coming up next, AJ Brown. He's catching passes from a new quarterback. How did he do against his former quarterback and teammates? That's next on Game Night on ESPN Radio on the all-new ESPN app.
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3: 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Back-to-back series wins on the road for the first time in 3 years. The Rockies are swinging the bats. The young guys are showing up, and this team's playing with an edge. Is this what the next chapter of Rockies baseball looks like? Right here. 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

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I'm Q Myers. 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Emmett, I want to get into all things Patriots and Eagles as they had their joint practices. But I got to tell you, man, you know, here on game night, we lock in on the women's college game. Mm-hmm. We lock in on the WNBA. I got so excited when I saw on the schedule the Lynx and the Valkyries. I thought, man, this is going to be a great game. Well, not so much. Not so much so far. It's almost halftime.

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11: Well, currently, the game that I was really focused in on, was excited about, the Lynx and the Valkyries. The Lynx had a pretty dominating lead early on. The Valkyries are trying to get their way back into it. 54-45, 8:36 left to go on that one. The Lynx are so stinking good, but the Valkyries, nothing to shake a stick at, as they're the number two team in the league, only behind the Minnesota Lynx. So we'll continue to give you updates on that. It is game night here on ESPN Radio, the all-new ESPN app, SiriusXM Channel 80 and TuneIn. 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He's Emmett Golden. I'm Q Myers, a.k.a. Kid and Play, the house party of ESPN Radio. Thanks to our guy, Jeff Sports, Jeff H Sports 60 on Twitter, as a matter of fact. But for the WNBA, Emmett, as much as I'm locked in, I'm always checking the schedule, see what games are going to be on so I can make sure to lock in. It seems like more times than not, we're talking about them for stuff going on off the court as opposed to the really good action that we see on the court.
12: Yeah, I feel like it's really starting with the rookie class of Caitlin Clark and Angel Reese and Camilla Cardoza and just that class. That was just a big-time class that brought a bunch of attention on the WNBA. It felt like they weren't ready for that type of attention. You know, they deserve attention. They obviously are growing, and I'm happy to watch them grow. Maybe 4 years ago, 3 years ago, I started kind of getting into the WNBA and really enjoyed it. The biggest issue that they have is the noise around it. You know, whenever something happens, everybody runs to have an opinion on it, and and it's almost like they didn't realize that was going to happen, but we're here now, so everything they do is front page news now.
11: Yeah, you know, and I'm in Las Vegas, so of course I cover the Aces. They've won three out of the last four championships. So, I mean, you want to talk about locked in. I'm always locked in on them, but I really do appreciate the WNBA. You know, we appreciate the

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11: Teams continue shaking up their roster in the NBA. I'm Q Myers. Cleveland, Denver, the Clippers, they agreed on a trade, sending Peyton Watson to the Cavaliers. Max Strus, he went to L.A., and an unprotected 2031 Cavs first-round pick and a 2032 Kings second-rounder went to the Denver Nuggets. Watson will sign a new four-year, $88 million deal to join the Cavs, plus a player option and a trade kicker. In the NFL, the hold-in for Buccaneers defensive tackle Vita Vea has ended. Him and his agent reached an agreement with the Bucs on a one-year extension, adding $6 million to the $18 million he was already set to make in 2026, plus an additional $24 million in 2027. He'll get $30 million guaranteed. The Texans' receiving corps took a big hit Wednesday as wideout Jaden Higgins suffered a torn ACL. He was off to a really strong start to training camp. He has started 10 games and had 525 receiving yards and 6 touchdowns during his rookie campaign. In the WNBA, wing star guard AZ Fudd, the number one pick in this year's WNBA draft, will undergo a procedure on her injured right knee and miss the remainder of the season. Fudd last played on August 5th and has missed Dallas's last 5 games. She previously tore her ACL and meniscus in the same knee back in 2023 after tearing the same ACL and MCL in 2019. Only 2 games on the docket into the WNBA. The Mystics, they topped the tempo 93-82, and the Lynx, they beat the Valkyries 77-66. For more scores and analysis, check out ESPN.com and the all-new ESPN app. Coming up, more game night with Emmett Golden and me, Q Myers, here on ESPN Radio, the all-new ESPN app.
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0: they think that they can. Cheryl Reeve told me that I wouldn't be surprised if no one on this team even knew what our record was, that we are, yes, number one in the standings, but we don't care about how many wins that we have, how many losses, because they believe that there, again, is still another level for this team to take it to, and that's what they're focused on in the playoffs.
1: Lynx, the only team with multiple road wins at the Valkyries this season. After the win, Kayla McBride spoke with USA Network.
2: Kayla, they made it an intense game there in the second half. What did it take from your group to hold them off?
3: Toughness, trust in one another. This is an amazing place to play, amazing fan base. This is like a Hooper's dream, you know, but just staying together. We've been in these positions before, trusting each other, trusting what we work on in practice, and just going out there making a play, staying together.
2: I mean, we knew this would be a tough battle, two of the top teams, two of the best defenses. What was the mentality from your group overall coming into a game like this?
3: Whatever it takes. You know, on the road, that's what it's about. You know, there's going to be ups and downs, ebbs and flows, but just staying together and getting it done, and we got it done today.
2: You guys seem to really relish being on enemy territory, kind of proving yourself. There's a reason you guys have the best road record in the W. What allows you to be successful in environments like this?
3: We love it. You know, we embrace it. We're not afraid of anything or anyone. We want to come out here and be the best version of ourselves for each other each and every night. Another chance to do that. Like I said, it's just, you know, two top teams going at it, throwing punches, and, you know, we threw more today.
2: Kayla, thanks for the time. Congrats.
3: I'm off.
1: The Lynx get the win over the Valkyries, who had their six-game win streak come to an end. As for the Mystics and the tempo,
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1: WNBA League passes. The Mystics get past the tempo by 11, 93-82, their eighth straight home win. Tempo officially now eliminated from playoff contention with their 12th consecutive loss. Losing your cool in the middle of summer. That's next. 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
1: 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She'll do so at the end of the season. She made the announcement official on Wednesday, saying in a statement in part, quote, "I've learned there's power in knowing when to walk away." ESPN's Kendra Andrews.
2: Neko actually realized all the way back in training camp in the spring, shortly after she signed that one-year deal to return to the Sparks, that it might be time to hang it up. And she said, you know, part of it is the way that my body felt. She is 36 years old as of July. But the other part that really made her feel like it was okay to retire is she said, I can look back at my career and feel content with everything that I have accomplished. She feels good about walking away now. I actually spoke with Neko earlier in the season and I asked her, how much longer do you want to play? Do you want to play until your legs fall off? And she said, no, it is very important that she was able to walk away from this game on her own two feet, on her own decision. And that's what we're seeing her do right now at the end of this season.
1: Neko Gumake, drafted number one overall in 2012 by the LA Sparks. 15 seasons later, she will end her career as an MVP winner. Did that in 2016. 8-time all WNBA selection and 11-time All-Star. Career averages over 16.5 points per game and 7.5 rebounds per game. Golf, next round of the FedEx Cup playoffs, getting set to tee it up in the morning. BMW Championship in St. Louis, coverage on ESPN and ESPN Plus. Then there's LIV. Its CEO says he's confident they'll continue despite the current financial hurdles and the money from Saudi Arabia, which will be leaving after this season. Next weekend's LIV event is canceled in Michigan, which means this weekend's event is the season ender. So player contracts are set to expire as soon as Sunday's final round. It's unclear whether marquee names like John Rahm, Bryson DeChambeau will stay on with the reduced purses and smaller contracts in 2027. As for a potential return to the PGA Tour,

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8: 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She'll do so at the end of the season. She made the announcement official on Wednesday, saying in a statement in part, quote, I've learned there's power in knowing when to walk away. ESPN's Kendra Andrews.
9: Neko actually realized all the way back in training camp in the spring, shortly after she signed that one-year deal to return to the Sparks, that it might be time to hang it up. And she said, you know, part of it is the way that my body felt. She is 36 years old as of July. But the other part that really made her feel like it was okay to retire is she said, I can look back at my career and feel content with everything that I have accomplished. She feels good about walking away now. I actually spoke with Neko earlier in the season, and I asked her, how much longer do you want to play? Do you want to play until your legs fall off? And she said, no, it is very important that she was able to walk away from this game on her own two feet, on her own decision. And that's what we're seeing her do right now at the end of this season.
8: Neko Gumake, drafted number one overall in 2012 by the LA Sparks. 15 seasons later, she will end her career as an MVP winner. Did that in 2016. 8-time All-WNBA selection and 11-time All-Star, career averages over 16.5 points per game and 7.5 rebounds per game. Golf, next round of the FedEx Cup playoffs, getting set to tee it up in the morning. BMW Championship in St. Louis, coverage on ESPN and ESPN Plus. Then there's LIV. Its CEO says he's confident they'll continue despite the current financial hurdles and the money from Saudi Arabia, which will be leaving after this season. Next weekend's LIV event is canceled in Michigan, which means this weekend's event is the season ender. So player contracts are set to expire as soon as Sunday's final round. It's unclear whether marquee names like John Rahm, Bryson DeChambeau will stay on with the reduced purses and smaller contracts in 2027. As for a potential return to the PGA Tour, brilliance on the way. We heard it on Unsportsmanlike, Chris Candy and Evan Cohen.
10: Let's make this about leaving one business, in theory going to a competitor. There are going to be rules about returning to the business you left if you're leaving for one in competition.
11: I don't think it's in the best interest of the PGA Tour or golf overall to put extra hurdles in place for some of the best golfers in the world. But here's the thing that I would say. With the PGA Tour, some of the innovations that they're coming up with and doing the playoff-style format into future years and having tournament-style, more match play, isn't it a good thing if you have some of those natural rivalries between golfers that defected to the LIV Tour?
10: NWO.
11: And-

0: that they think that they can't. Cheryl Reed told me that I wouldn't be surprised if no one on this team even knew what our record was, that we are, yes, number one in the standings, but we don't care about how many wins that we have, how many losses, because they believe that there, again, is still another level for this team to take it to, and that's what they're focused on in the playoffs.
1: Lynx, the only team with multiple road wins at the Valkyries this season. After the win, Kayla McBride spoke with USA Network.
2: Kayla, they made it an intense game there in the second half. What did it take from your group to hold them off?
3: Toughness, trust in one another. This is an amazing place to play, amazing fan base. This is like a Hooper's dream, you know, but just staying together. We've been in these positions before, trusting each other, trusting what we work on in practice, and just going out there making a play, staying together.
2: I mean, we knew this would be a tough battle, two of the top teams, two of the best defenses. What was the mentality from your group overall coming into a game like this?
3: Whatever it takes. You know, on the road, that's what it's about. You know, there's going to be ups and downs, ebbs and flows, but just staying together and getting it done, and we got it done today.
2: You guys seem to really relish being on enemy territory, kind of proving yourself. There's a reason you guys have the best road record in the W. What allows you to be successful in environments like this?
3: We love it. We know, we embrace it. We're not afraid of anything or anyone. We want to come out here and be the best version of ourselves for each other each and every night. Another chance to do that. Like I said, it's just, you know, two top teams going at it, throwing punches, and, you know, we threw more today.
2: Kayla, thanks for the time. Congrats.
3: I'm off.
1: The Lynx get the win over the Valkyries, who have their 6-game win streak come to an end. As for the Mystics and the tempo,
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1: 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Tempo officially now eliminated from playoff contention with their 12th consecutive loss. Losing your cool in the middle of summer. 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
10: 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She'll do so at the end of the season. She made the announcement official on Wednesday, saying in a statement in part, quote, "I've learned there's power in knowing when to walk away." ESPN's Kendra Andrews.
11: Neka actually realized all the way back in training camp in the spring, shortly after she signed that one-year deal to return to the Sparks, that it might be time to hang it up. And she said, you know, part of it is the way that my body felt. She is 36 years old as of July. But the other part that really made her feel like it was okay to retire is she said, I can look back at my career and feel content with everything that I have accomplished. She feels good about walking away now. I actually spoke with Neka earlier in the season and I asked her, how much longer do you want to play? Do you want to play until your legs fall off? And she said no. It is very important that she was able to walk away from this game on her own 2 feet, on her own decision, and that's what we're seeing her do right now at the end of this season.
10: Neko Ogumike, drafted number 1 overall in 2012 by the LA Sparks. 15 seasons later, she will end her career as an MVP winner. Did that in 2016. 8-time all WNBA selection and 11-time All-Star. Career averages over 16.5 points per game and 7.5 rebounds per game. Golf, next round of the FedEx Cup playoffs, getting set to tee it up in the morning. BMW Championship in St. Louis, coverage on ESPN and ESPN Plus. Then there's LIV. Its CEO says he's confident they'll continue despite the current financial hurdles and the money from Saudi Arabia, which will be leaving after this season. Next weekend's LIV event is canceled in Michigan, which means this weekend's event is the season ender. So player contracts are set to expire as soon as Sunday's final round. It's unclear whether marquee names like John Rahm, Bryson DeChambeau will stay on with the reduced purses and smaller contracts in 2027. As for a potential return to the PGA Tour, brilliance on the way. We heard it on Unsportsmanlike, Chris Candy and Evan Cohen.
12: Let's make this about leaving one business, in theory going to a competitor. There are going to be rules about returning to the business you left if you're leaving for one in competition.
13: I don't think it's in the best interest of the PGA Tour or golf overall to put extra hurdles in place for some of the best golfers in the world. But here's the thing that I would say. With the PGA Tour, some of the innovations that they're coming up with and doing the playoff-style format into future years and having tournament-style, more match play, isn't it a good thing if you have some of those

0: within your own team gives a competitive edge to the other team automatically because you're worried about stuff that is not your opponent. But all of this said, there is a fascinating through line here between stinky teams in the NFL right now. Mm-hmm. If I said to you, take the Browns uniform off of them, put a neutral uniform that we've never seen on them of an NFL team and take the name of the team off of them, and I did the same thing for the New York Jets, both of them are ripe for a franchise quarterback. Mm-hmm. I think both the Browns and the Jets actually have the building blocks where hypothetically a franchise quarterback, if ever available, would say, I kind of like that group over there. The problem is the laundry. Yeah. The player is going to, and the agent and the team around that player, obviously you're going to say, are you really going to sign up to play for the Jets? Are you really going to sign up to play for the Browns? But the reality is they're actually building everything outside of the quarterback position pretty well right now.
1: Well, and also what these teams have in common, like bad teams, like teams make bad choices that impact them. The Browns make franchise altering mistakes that devastate them for years and years to come. They made a franchise altering, I won't even call it a mistake, bad move that landed them Deshaun Watson, and things like that take you years and years to recover from, and that's why they're in the position they're in right now.
0: Do you think they're a quarterback away?
1: I do think, yeah, they have enough talent around them. Yes, they're a quarterback away. The problem is for a team like the Browns, a quarterback away means a whole lot more than it does for some of these other franchises.
0: Yeah, and that's why you grouped them with the Jets, right? Yeah. It's because, like, they are a quarterback away, except for they're the Browns and the Jets. We're on Sportsmanlike, presented by Progressive.
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0: or like, you know, I don't know, or labor man. I don't want to smell like that. And all of the deodorant smells like outside, and I don't want to smell like that.
1: Here's how I know David doesn't listen to the program. I did this like a month ago, David.
0: A whole thing
1: on deodorant. Because I didn't like my deodorant.
0: Right.
2: I don't know that I listened to the program then, because I don't remember you doing it.
0: He doesn't remember. Are you sure you did it on the program, or are you just venting into the mirror?
1: No, I was too odorant. I didn't like it.
0: Too odorant. Oh, yeah.
1: Yeah. I used the deodorant, and I was still odorant, and I didn't like my deodorant.
3: Oh, it might be a you thing.
2: I don't know that I've ever heard somebody use the word odorant.
1: Yeah. Well, stick around.
0: Maybe that's why we forgot the segment.
2: Where are you guys on garlic knots for, like, a sandwich? Like, the bigger garlic knot as the, like, for a chicken parm. That's good, right? Yeah.
0: Too much bread.
3: I need it on the side.
0: You're like too much bread.
2: So you guys don't like garlic knots nor pretzel bread?
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2: Coming up.
0: Too odorant.
2: 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We're on Sportsmanlike, presented by Progressive.
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20: All right. Good morning, everybody. Welcome to it. Thursday morning, straight up, 6 o'clock, 6 a.m. listeners, best of the bunch here on The Fan. We are back in studio after a great 2.5 week run out at Broncos training camp. We're back in studio, Brandon Stokely. Good to be here, and we got a lot to get to. Let's jump right into it. I think Jake Shapiro probably summed up the majority feeling of Nuggets fans out there with his headline in his article last night at DenverSports.com. Nuggets cheap out. Ship Peyton Watson to Cleveland. In case you've been living under a rock, the news came down last night. The Nuggets shipping in a sign and trade, sending Peyton Watson to the Cleveland Cavaliers, who then he then signs a 4-year, $88 million contract, $22 million per year. The Nuggets receive a 2031 first round pick from Cleveland and a 2032 Sacramento Kings second rounder.
21: Terrible.
20: All right, Stoke, what do you think?
22: Yeah, that's a bummer. That's a big bummer. You're hoping that we were able to get him re-signed and be part of this group moving forward. Young, talented guy that just is entering his prime. You don't want to see those guys just walk away for, you know, a first round pick in 5 years. That's not ideal. So I was hoping that they could move someone else possibly and keep Peyton Watson. Obviously that didn't happen, but no, I mean, that doesn't make the Nuggets better getting a first round pick in 2031. So that was a bummer seeing that yesterday.
20: Well, Brian Windhorst of ESPN gave the trade a D, a grade of a D. An anonymous Western Conference scout told ESPN earlier this summer, quote, they could easily just pay him and pay the tax, but we know how the Cronkies operate. Ouch. Ouch. I mean, it's as simple as this. The Nuggets are a worse basketball team than they were yesterday. And they're choosing to save money over trying to win while Nikola Jokic is in his prime. I don't know how you can spin it any other way. Can you?
22: I mean, they're not going to go on the second apron.
20: Why are you so agreeable to that?
22: Because it just doesn't make a whole lot of sense to me.
20: You do realize you have a once-in-a-generation player. You will never have a player again like this.
22: Yeah, they had this team last year, and how far did it go? So you're going to pay, and you're going to go on the luxury tax. And not only is it money, it's other things that you can't do. You realize that, right? It's not only money. There's other things that it prohibits you from doing moving forward. So, and it doesn't guarantee you a championship.
20: No, but it gives you a better chance than this.
22: How did it work for him last year? Not very good. So, I don't know. Personally, I look at it because I wouldn't go in the second apron. I think that's foolish.
20: So, you don't want to go in the second apron. So, I'm asking you then, what are your plans for this year?
22: I would have traded Cam Johnson and re-signed Peyton Watson. That would have been my move. That's how I would have operated, but obviously they didn't do it, so it looks like Cam Johnson is probably coming back.
20: By the way, in his early 30s and on a one-year expiring contract.
22: Yeah, I mean, he has value.
20: So a very good chance he isn't even here next year.
22: Right, exactly. But he has value in the trade market because he does have this expiring contract.
0: So now we're already looking to trade Cam Johnson before this season ends, before you get to the playoffs, in the hopes of trying to win another championship to maximize Nikola Jokic's window. But you're already moving on from that, too.
1: You're a freaking genius, you idiot!
22: No, I said I would have traded him and kept Peyton Watson is what I said.
0: I know, but now that you haven't, what are you going to do with Cam Johnson?
22: Well, now you keep him. Now you keep him. But that would have been my move. I didn't want to see Peyton Watson leave. I just think he's entering, you know, he has his best basketball in front of him. He's still just a young player that's getting better every year. So I would have made sure that I kept him, and I would have moved off Cam Johnson because I don't think they're going to re-sign Cam Johnson after this year.
0: All right, so Nuggets fans want to get your reaction to what went down yesterday with the Nuggets and Peyton Watson. Your opinion is valued and welcomed. 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Denver Sports YouTube chat presented by Sean Ponda. Get involved there. Sean Payton talking about Bo Nix and how much we can expect to see Bo tomorrow night against the Packers.
21: Tonight we'll do the roles, but he'll play. You know, we'll look at the pitch count, maybe similar to last week for him with that, you know, 14 snap count. And when we do that tonight, we go through each phase and who might be the early outs and then who might play a little bit more. A lot of it's based on maybe like last week we had a few linemen out, so we knew we were going to have to go a tick longer. We'll do that tonight.
0: All right, so hear me out. This is, as I set this up, as you look at Bo out there tomorrow, first real action since the Buffalo game last year in the playoffs. Do you go into his 10 to 15 snaps with the idea of, hey, we're just going out there to try to continue to run our offense, and if we're able to run the football, keep running the football, that approach, that goal? Or do you go into it with the idea, he's only going to be out there 10 to 15 plays, let's let him rip it. Let's let him go back, drop back, pass like 8 of the 10 plays, 12 of the 15 plays, just to microwave his, I guess not development, but you know, knocking the rust off and getting back into form. How would you approach it?
22: Yeah, no, I think you just run your offense. I mean, I'm not trying to go out of my way to throw the ball, you know, every other play to get him some more reps and knock the rust off quicker. I want to go through my regular offense. I want to play it like a real game, and that's how I would operate. I mean, what do you think, Mike? I mean, you.
0: I would just look. It's preseason, and the goal is to get him ready in the limited amount of time you're going to play him in the preseason, and I'm not interested in him turning around and handing off to Adam Prentice. You know, I want to see him drop back and throw as many passes as possible, preferably as many to Jaylen Waddle, and just do as much as you possibly can to get him back into the flow of playing quarterback and throwing the football and making reads and decisions and timing and all that.
22: Why do you hate the fullback?
0: I love the fullback.
22: Wow. No, you don't.
0: I love the fullback, but as much as I love that should tell you how strongly I feel about, I'm not really interested in just running the offense while Bo's out there. You know how much I love the fullback. And once the season starts, hand it off to the fullback. Let him plow the road.
22: I know. I just want him to run a regular offense. He'll be fine. You know, have him in there two or three series and run your offense like you're going to run it in a regular game.
0: Coming up. Is there any reason the Broncos can't be one of the most exciting, explosive, deep-throwing teams in the league this year? And can you defend the Nuggets letting Peyton Watson go in that he's not worth what he's getting paid in Cleveland? That's next.
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0: As a Nuggets fan, can you defend the Nuggets letting Peyton Watson walk?
11: Nope.
0: And that he's, okay, I now know how Ty feels, and that he's not a $22 million a year player. We'll get to that here in just a few minutes. But interesting to hear from Evan Ingram, not only talking about himself and Stoke bouncing back from a year that can probably best be described as kind of meh, you know, maybe even less than meh. But also, he was a teammate of Davis Webb's when Webb was still a quarterback, and the two of them were in New York with the Giants together. So, interesting perspective there. Ingram talking yesterday about which room, which position group will Webb help the most with his play calling?
12: Honestly, think it's going to benefit all of our skill guys. He's very hell-bent on, you know, getting guys involved, using us to our strengths, getting us in space, and just utilizing all of our talents. And so I think all the guys that we, you know, want to get the ball to is going to benefit a lot playing in Davis's offense, for sure.
0: And Davis's offense means what? Ingram hopes going down the field a lot more.
12: Training camp, you know, like I said, we've been trying to get everybody downfield. We have guys that can stretch the field. You know, I definitely, you know, see myself in that category as well. And I think we've all just done a great job of just answering the bell when our number is called underneath, intermediate, and deep downfield.
0: Hey, sign me up, right? I mean, I'm sure you love that as well. The idea of the ball going down the field. And honestly, Stoke, when you look at it, is there any reason why the Broncos can't be one of the most explosive, deep throwing, exciting offenses in the entire NFL? I mean, when you think about it, you've got, hopefully, we believe, the quarterback that's ready to really make a jump in year 3. You got an offensive line that many people believe is the best in football. You got a deep wide receiving core added by an explosive player like Jaylen Waddle, who we saw what he can do yesterday, beating and connecting with Bo Nix on a long touchdown pass over PS2. So I know we've gotten used to watching an offense that could be stagnant and kind of unproductive over the last couple of years, but is this the year that maybe it all breaks out and this becomes one of the most fun offenses in the NFL?
13: I mean, you put all those pieces together, it should be. You look at that wide receiver room, I mean, they got guys that can get it. Franklin, Mims, throwing Waddle. Then you got Cortland Sutton's ability to go up and get the football.
0: Elite.
13: So, and you can use all those guys in all kind of different positions. And then you look at Ingram and what he can do. So, certainly, Bo likes throwing it down the football field. He's great at extending plays. Your offensive line, like you said, Mike, is really good offensive line. And then you got a young, innovative offensive coordinator who you figure wants to be aggressive and attack you and throw the ball down the field. So, yeah, I you look at all that, and I say, yes, it should be a much more explosive offense, and it should be one of the more explosive offenses in the league.
0: Well, let us hope so. It certainly sounds enticing, and the ingredients are all there to make that happen. Gain a lot of early morning reaction from the great 6 a.m. listeners on the Peyton Watson sign and trade deal to Cleveland on our Denver Sports YouTube chat presented by Shomp Honda. Driving and Delivering says Nuggets doing what's necessary. Watson was a drama queen. I'm seeing a lot of overreaction to the move. That one guy, 13139, says, let's not act like we lost a five-time All-NBA player. So, and then one more from that one guy, 139, 100% agree with Stoke. There's no reason to go into a tax bracket that cripples the franchise for years. Whoa, let's back off the hyperbole of crippling the franchise. Yes, you go over the second apron. It does restrict some of the things you can do as far as how far out you can trade first-round picks and you know, whether or not you can get a mid-level exemption for a given year. But let's not talk about the idea that this was done so that you would be able to avoid that. You did that so you could avoid a $240 million tax bill. But, you know, the whole idea that, well, you know, he wasn't that good anyway. All right. You don't want to pay Peyton Watson $22 million a year. And clearly they didn't. Then how in the world do you justify paying Christian Brown $25 a year?
13: Well, that's, you know.
0: How do you justify that?
13: That's what you thought, you know, Peyton Watson was going to get. You know, it was a Christian Brown contract. And he didn't. He didn't even get that. So, you know, and then when he was playing well, it was almost like, well, he might get 30 a year.
0: Mm-hmm.
13: And it's only 22 a year. So not quite the deal that we had thought during the season. I mean, I guess you could look at it that way and say, well, you know, how good actually is Peyton Watson? You know, how good is he? How good is he going to be? I just don't like to see young guys that I think are entering their prime that has gotten better every year while he's been here. His offense has gotten better, and his overall game has gotten better. I don't like to see those guys just walk out the door for, you know, 2031 first-round pick.
0: 100% agree. Like it's like the words of George Payton ringing in my ears when he was talking about in the offseason guys like Alex Singleton and Justin Sternad bringing him back, and he said, he said that, but he also said, you know, I mean, what are we doing if we're not bringing these guys back? These are Broncos. This is who we have in mind when we think about what a Bronco is and should be and looks like and acts like. Well, over a decade ago, you set out as the Denver Nuggets to be a draft and develop team and develop your own guys and turn them into a championship core. And guess what? You did that. You really did. You did something that is really tough to do in a league where most teams, big market teams, are allowed to just scratch checks and get free agents to come in for super teams. You had to do it the hard way. You had to draft, you had to develop, and you had to put together a group that, what do you know, won an NBA championship. And if we're deciding that Peyton Watson, who was shaping up as one of your real success stories, you know, somebody who was, what, a 4 point per game scorer in college, and at the very young age of 23, 24, is clearly an ascending player, and that's the guy you identified, drafted, and developed, and now you're letting him go because you want to avoid a luxury tax? What are we doing? I mean, you want to talk about a franchise that has lost their way when it comes to understanding what their identity is. They've lost their way.
13: Well, I mean, I think you could have kept them and still avoided the luxury tax. You could have figured that out somehow, some way.
0: Mm-hmm.
13: And that would have been the path that I would have gone down.
0: Would you have done something as dramatic as saying, look, we don't have to trade you. And if you don't want to play ball with us and take a contract that's $7-9 million less per year than what we're going to be paying Christian Brown, we'll just make you play on the qualifying offer, $6.5 million. I mean, that would have been, you want to talk about putting the screws to a player and playing hardball. Should they have done that?
13: Well, you know, that's a tricky situation. I'm not trying to have a guy here that is going to be bitter the whole year. You know, I wouldn't have gone down that road. No, I wouldn't have wanted to handle my business that way. Would you?
0: No, because then you're just going to have a player who's miserable, who's mad, and is just looking to get out of here. And probably the moment he has a twinge in his hammy, he's going to be like, ow. And then you're going to have him walk and get nothing as a free agent.
13: Yep.
0: Because there's no way he's going to hang around here. We will get more of your reaction to the Peyton Watson trade a little bit later on this hour. But it was fun yesterday to watch a great battle. Jalen Waddle going up against Patrick Surtain. PS2 talking about what Waddle will bring to this team next.
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2: 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J.K. Dobbins, you go, all right, let's ride this thing until the wheels fall off, literally, and we'll see where we are now.
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0: We'll get to open text lines and our Denver Sports YouTube chat coming up here in about 15 minutes. Give you a chance to react to a lot of reaction to the Peyton Watson deal, what it means for the Nuggets moving forward. Do you like the deal? Do you maybe not like the deal, but do you at least understand the deal from the Nuggets' perspective? But we'll get into that coming up here in a little bit. But, boy, all the... Maybe some of the concern, Stoke, that we were having about Jalen Waddle and that injury, the soft tissue, and him being in a full leg sleeve one day and then not the next day and then back in it yesterday, had some of those concerns kind of eased a bit with a really cool play yesterday. Long touchdown pass, Bo Nix to Jalen Waddle over Patrick Surtain, who talked about what going up against Waddle is like.
12: It's fun, man. You know, we getting after it. A lot of trash talk out there for sure, but, you know, that's everybody, you know. We all trying to get each other better. Obviously, when, you know, it's good on good, there's going to be a lot of trash talking out there. So it's fun. It makes us better.
0: Right from the start, when the Broncos got Waddle, there was just so much talk about what this guy is. He's a speed guy, but he's also one of those guys that just effortlessly seems to be able to start and stop on a dime. What are you noticing, PS2?
12: Yeah, I mean, it's very difficult. You know, as a DB, it makes you think for sure. It makes you think, you know, what route he could be running, definitely. And it doesn't make him, like, one-dimensional, you know, when he's able to stop and start like that. So it's definitely tough, but, you know, it's fun to compete against that.
0: Yeah, one more from PS2, who's maybe the best in the business. I think the best in the business. What are the challenges of going up against a guy like Waddle?
12: It's a unique skill set, knowing that, you know, he has the ability to make a, you know, big-time play in one snap. You know, he could take a ball, like a 5-yard catch, and turn it into a 70-yard touchdown. You know, that's the type of player he is. And, you know, it's fun watching that, you know, in action. So, but like I said, it's great battles, knowing that, you know, we got that dynamic player on offense as well. So, yeah, I mean, iron sharpens iron for sure.
0: Feeling a little bit better about Waddle?
13: Yeah, yeah. You know, a little bit concerned a couple of days ago about the hammy. Still, I feel better, but, you know, it's one of those things, speed guys, explosive guys like that. Once you have something like that, you know, I get nervous about, you know, it happening again. But he looks good. I mean, he looks good. So hopefully that's just, that'll go away here shortly. And we won't talk about the hamstring anymore. Because the Broncos need that guy. And those two guys were teammates in college, you know. So they've gone at it for a long time. And, you know, he's right. Whenever you go up against a guy like Waddle that can do it all, and he's a really good route runner, but he's explosive also, you got to be on top of your game.
0: Yeah, go in depth a little bit more on as a receiver yourself, that whole idea of the start and stop abilities of Waddle, because we're talking about the best receivers on the planet here, and this guy seems to have a skill set that is in the upper, you know, elite percentile. Explain that to me, because I would think that all receivers have a level of being able to just start and stop. I mean, how do you get to this level and excel?
13: Well, I mean, just getting in and out of your break, and not giving anything away. And, you know, when you're as explosive as he is, sometimes it's hard for those guys to get in and out of their breaks well. But he's a guy that, you know, doesn't give anything away in his routes. You can't tell what he's doing. And when he stops and you know, is ready to break and get in out of his break, it's explosive. And so that's a rare thing for a wide receiver like him.
0: Did you have any tells?
13: No.
0: No.
13: No.
0: I mean, well, people guarding you, you were
1: fitting your narrative.
0: You were a blank slate.
13: Well, I mean, I had to be really good on the little things.
0: And you were.
1: No playoffs. No gifts.
0: What about Surtain? Like, the guy is, in a very short time, has been established as arguably the best corner in all of football. And I just wonder now with PS2, is it just the standard is the standard and that's it? Or is there another gear for him? I mean, is there something else he can do better? Or is it just he's reached the absolute apex of who he is as a player, and it's really darn good, and now it's just a matter of just maintaining that for the next several years?
13: I mean, that would be fine.
0: You're right. I mean, I wouldn't be disappointed with that. I just wonder, you know, has his ceiling been established?
13: Well, you know, hopefully not. I think when you look at...
2: Got me yelling now.
0: Well, you said it.
13: If he stays where he's at, I mean, I think we'd all take that. It's been pretty good the last few years. I think the one thing maybe is interceptions. I'm trying to see how many he had last year. Trying to get that pulled up here.
0: But you're only going to get those if they throw at you.
13: Exactly. So it's one of those things where he only had one interception. That was it. Isn't that crazy?
0: Yeah.
13: I mean,
0: no. No, it's not crazy.
13: It is crazy.
0: Why?
13: Well, because 17 games, one interception.
0: Yeah, but how many times does he get thrown at? Maybe once a game, twice a game?
13: More than once a game.
0: Really?
13: Yeah, I think so.
0: How many times? Johnny Fever, can you look that up?
13: Is that a stat?
0: Oh, sure, it's a stat. Can you find out? They got a stat for everything. How many times Patrick Surtain was targeted? How about that?
13: There we go.
0: How many times was Patrick Surtain targeted?
13: But then when you play, you know, if you do play like zone coverage, you know, now tip ball like we saw, just things like that. So I know they don't throw a ton at him, but he's just so dang good. You would think that he would have more than one interception.
0: In his career, he has 12. 80 NFL games, he has 12. So... one this past year. He had four in 2024. So, to your point, there is evidence, statistical evidence, that, you know, he can have a big INT year.
13: Yeah. So I expect that to be better. You know, even if they don't throw a lot at him, he'll find a way to get his hands on the football.
0: Plus, you know, the Broncos, you know, apparently according to Dover and Cecil, the Tribe of Hate, this is the first year ever that the defense is being told to put their hands up to try to deflect passes.
2: Yeah, I will die on this.
0: They're trying to be more aggressive. You know, stop keeping your hands by your side. Get your hands up.
13: Catch the football.
2: Shut the hell up.
0: Cause some deflections for our guys to be able to pick off passes. Stop being so selfish. Get your hands up in the air. You've been beat. Pass rush is dead. Get your hands up. Up next, we'll open up the text lines to you. A lot of reaction pouring in on the Peyton Watson trade. We'll get to that. Also, if you want to weigh in, of course, on anything with the Broncos, all kinds of stuff to react to this week as we get set for the second preseason game coming up tomorrow against the Packers. That's all coming up next.
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25: 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How does he look in Davis Webb's offense? 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
0: Mark coming along in about 15 minutes. We'll find out how his prostate string pulling procedure went. You going to be here for that or you going to?
13: We're only doing it once today.
0: Just once?
13: Just once.
0: Just once?
13: That's it.
0: At least once with you here.
13: Yeah.
0: Okay.
13: That's it.
0: Fair enough. On the RamosLaw.com text line and our Denver Sports YouTube chat presented by Sean Pond, a lot of reaction to the Peyton Watson trade, sign-in trade. For the idea that the Nuggets did the right thing by not putting themselves in a position to pay a huge luxury tax, this text comes in. Where was all this fiscal discipline last year when the Cronkies backed up the Brinks truck for media darling Christian Brown? That's the move that really handcuffed them, overpaying a non-shooting shooting guard who come playoff time turns into Ollie from Hoosiers. Yeah, I'm in total agreement with that. I mean, you basically negotiated against yourself when it came to Christian Brown, and you gave him a contract that was just way more than you needed to give him at this stage of his career, and now it's coming back to kind of handcuff you. But hey, he is your emotional leader, so what kind of price can you put on that, right? He's your vocal leader.
13: Vocal.
0: That's what he said.
13: Yeah. No, I mean, you look at the time, it looked like he was entering his prime, you know, and he was going to continue to get better and better. And when they do that deal? A couple years ago?
0: Christian Brown?
13: Yeah.
0: It was before last season, and the contract kicks in this season.
13: Gotcha. But it looked like, you know, he's one of those guys that you want, young guys that you wanted to build around and keep on your roster. So, but it, you know, obviously he didn't play very well last year. He's got to start shooting him more consistently. So he was banged up a little bit last year, but he doesn't profile as a guy that's going to be ever be really a knockdown shooter and a big time scorer for you. So he's got to do the other things. And last year just it wasn't good enough.
0: Another one here on the RamosLaw.com text line. Watson had, what, 16 good games? Heard a lot of that as this thing started to look like it was headed this way, that he was going to be leaving. So immediately you started the Peyton Watson smear

0: know, is an athlete who can get out there, is long and can play defense, and is athletic. But even if you want to just say, Stoke, okay, it was just a 16-game stretch. Yeah, but it was a 16-game stretch where they needed him to step up. They had had injuries. And what did he do? He stepped up in that stretch when given the opportunity to expand his role. And what did he do? He played at a level in which sane people were having a conversation. He might get $30 million next year in the offseason. So, okay, it was a 16-game stretch, but it was a 16-game stretch that that showed us a lot and told us a lot that this is a guy that you want to hold on to.
1: Yeah, I mean, he played his best ball when they needed him the most, right? I think most of those were when Jokic was out.
0: Correct.
1: And, you know, he stepped it up offensively. And, yeah, you're right. You know, when you look at the Nuggets and defensively, they're not very good. And he's, you know, arguably, you know, not, if not the best, their second best defender behind Aaron Gordon. So, yeah, I got it. You can say only 16 games, but I would say, well, this guy's got better every year, and he's just entering his prime and should continue to get better and improve offensively. Defensively, he's already really good. So we'll see what it looks like for him in Cleveland, obviously. But right now, I think this is a big loss moving forward for the Nuggets.
0: One more, since it's obvious the Nuggets don't want to truly compete for a championship in the remaining Jokic years, they should trade him before he walks to play with his guy, Luka. Blow it up if they're not serious. Jokic deserves better. Well, you know, Jokic might make it very easy for you to determine what you're going to do with him if he just uses this next season and decides, I'm not going to sign the contract extension with you. And I'm saying the very clear message that I want out. Listen, you better be careful. The Nuggets better be careful, because right now I think they just stepped on to the path that the Milwaukee Bucks have gone down with Giannis. I think they have stepped on that path. Now it's up to them to decide how far down that path they go. Hopefully they don't go as far down that path as Milwaukee did with Giannis and trading a guy that just a few years ago you would have said, no, there's no way. There's no way Milwaukee trades Giannis. Well, it happened. And it's moves like this, and it's going into next season with a pathetic bench like the one that they have on paper right now, that could lead to a Giannis-like situation here. Be careful. Be real careful. But hey, they stayed below the second apron. Yay.
1: I think we're still in.
0: Do they give out trophies for that, by the way? Stoke, do they give out a trophy for best fiscally run NBA team? I wonder.
1: I think they're still in the second apron.
0: Can we hang a band? Well, they're going to get. There's no way they let Peyton Watson go with the idea that they're still going to be above the second apron. This was a cost-cutting move with Peyton Watson. There's going to be another cost-cutting move to get them below the second apron. No. That is their goal.
1: What's
0: of the offseason? I don't know. They'll unload Zeke Nagy for a bag of basketballs or something. They will be below the second apron. They will be below it. And that was the goal of this offseason, not to put a championship team around Nikola Jokic. It was to stay below the second apron. So how do you feel about that, Nugget fans? Up next, Mark Schlereth joins us. He'll give us his thoughts on the Peyton Watson trade. We'll find out how his pull-the-string procedure went yesterday. All that coming up next.
2: The Peyton Watson saga is finally over after he was traded to Cleveland. But did the Nuggets get enough back? How does this move change their offseason grade?
3: Here we go, fellas.
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20: All right, good morning, everybody. Welcome in on a beautiful Thursday morning. It is an action-packed day with all the Broncos stuff we got going on. Preseason game number 2 coming up tomorrow. Bo's debut, but the big news yesterday, the Nuggets making a sign-and-trade deal for Peyton Watson, sending him to Cleveland, who he then signs a 4-year, 88, that's $22 million per year, contract with Cleveland. The Nuggets get a first-round pick in 2031, so start scouting those 14-year-old AAU players, and a 2032 second-round pick. So that is the haul that they got in return in the sign-and-trade for Peyton Watson. Gained a lot of reaction to that. But we do say good morning to Mark Schlereth. And before we go any further into the show, Stoke has said he will listen to this one time. And then if we do it again during the show, he's going to
21: leave.
20: He's going to leave.
21: Yeah, I don't blame him.
20: How'd it go? The pull-the-string procedure. This goes back to the kidney stones you had a couple weeks ago. You had this this string, I guess, that was in your kidney through different parts of your piping, and it had to come out.
21: Yeah.
20: And yesterday was the day they were going to pull it out.
21: Hey, great people over at Colorado Urology. Was it pleasant? No. Not pleasant.
20: Nope.
21: Oh, did it hurt? A little bit. Was it uncomfortable? Yeah. And so the stent is about 8 inches long. It's curly Q on each end. So it goes from your kidney to your bladder, and it's up in your kidney, so that curly Q keeps it from going down, like sliding down. And so they just take a scope, which is, I don't know, probably like somewhere between a straw and a stir stick.
20: Ooh.
21: And they just shove it up in there all the way to at the top of your bladder. And then they grab it and they say, they go hum and they just yank it out. And then it's over.
20: Bow chicka bow wow.
21: So that was it. It wasn't, like I said, it's not pleasant, but
20: is it in hindsight, is it something you could have done yourself? Because we heard from a number of people yesterday who said that they've done that themselves.
21: Themselves. If you actually had a string where you could, but there's no way that the style of mine doesn't have a string that hangs out your junk. So I can't reach up inside to my bladder.
20: Oh like, my. Couldn't root around and find it.
21: Right. There's no need. I don't have that long a needle nose pliers.
22: Forget it, Donnie. Yeah. You're out of your element.
21: So there's no way. And like I said, great folks over there. And I'm glad that that's over with.
20: Stoke, comment?
23: Nope.
20: Comment. You're good?
23: Yep, I'm good.
20: Yep.
23: I'm good.
21: You good?
23: Yep.
21: Yeah.
20: One time.
23: That's it. Now we're done.
20: Okay.
21: We're done.
20: Fair enough.
24: Not two, not three.
21: Did you get the,
24: not
21: did you
24: four.
21: Get your, edging done around the...
23: No.
21: Oh.
23: The wife did ask about it last night.
24: My wife!
23: Yeah.
20: In what kind of tone?
23: Not a nice one.
20: Ask about it.
23: Not a nice one.
22: The wife is like, blah, blah, blah, blah, blah.
23: But
22: blah, blah, blah,
23: she didn't know that I actually planned on doing it 2 days ago, and I just couldn't figure it out. So I think she's a little bit down on me right now.
24: Idiot.
21: That just got a little spooked.
23: I think,
21: that happens.
23: I think, but yeah, on my handyman skills, you know, like, how do you not know how to do this? I'm like, well, sorry, honey, you know, I was playing sports. Mm-hmm. I was dominating sports, you know, so that's
1: I'm stupid. I deserve that.
23: I played 15 years in the NFL. Sorry, I can't do the weed eater, though. You know, yeah. I apologize for that.
20: So what's plan B? How's it going to get done?
23: I don't know. There is no plan B. Mm. I mean.
20: What about the big lug to my right?
23: I mean, that's an attractive offer. That could be enticing, attractive. Yes.
2: Yeah.
23: I might need that.
20: Might need that. All right, Mark.
3: That was pathetic.
20: Let's get you on the record here. What are your thoughts on the Peyton Watson trade? Is this as simple as the Kroenkes choosing to save money over maximizing Nikola Jokic's prime?
21: Wah, wah, wah, wah. I read that trade yesterday, and I'm like, okay, so we got we talked about competitiveness, athletic competitiveness, defense, those and youth. We didn't get younger. I mean, technically we did, you know, because we've got some 14-year-olds that are ready to play. So we didn't really get younger. We got less athletic. We lost a dude that has the ability to guard every position from the five on through all the way down to the guard. And you know, and we lost some of our defensive ability. So how does this make the Nuggets better? It doesn't. So are you like, how does this get us closer to competing with the Oklahoma City Thunder, the Spurs, Minnesota? How does it get us closer? It doesn't.
20: Well, Stoke, to your point, I mean, based on what we saw last year, even if they had kept Peyton Watson, was there really any guarantee that they'd be able to compete with the big boys in the West?
23: No, but, you know, I don't think so. But at the same time, I mean, they didn't get better. They didn't get closer to those teams making this type of move. You got an aging roster that looked old last year. You know, what are they going to look like this year? And, you know, what do you have coming off the bench? And looking at it right now, you know, Strother, Spencer Jones, Bagley. That's
20: your bench right now is Julian Strother, Spencer Jones, Marvin Bagley, Alpha Diallo, KJ Simpson, Tyus Jones, and Deron Holmes. Oh, and Zeke.
23: Don't forget Zeke Nagy.
20: Let's not forget about Zeke Nagy. $8 million per year.
21: This is the year of Zeke.
20: He'll be moved.
23: This is going to be the year of Trout.
20: So that's your bench. Now, you know, the good news is the Nuggets still have one of the best starting five in the NBA. The bad news is that starting five is going to be worn out.
23: And they're just getting older.
20: Out.
23: Can Aaron Gordon stay healthy?
20: Right.
23: Right? You know, Jokic was banged up last year. Jamal, you know, he had his most productive regular season last year. Can he back that up again this year? I don't know.
2: It's impossible.
23: I have my doubts about it. So
2: his ceiling is established.
23: Yeah, I hate to see what this team looks like in 2 or 3 years moving forward, you know.
21: Hell, I mean, what are they going to look like in May? How many guys are going to be able to answer the bell? Is Aaron Gordon? I mean, can you truly, based on the last 2 years, can you truly think that Aaron Gordon's going to get over the top?
20: No, but because of where you've left this bench, he has to play, and not only does he have to play, all your starters have to be now averaging 35 minutes mm-hmm. or more per game if you want to put yourself in a position where you're one of the top, you know, 3, 4, 5 seeds in the West. I mean, otherwise, I guess you could just say, hey, we'll sacrifice and try to preserve our starters, and we'll try our best to develop bench players, and if it means we're a play-in tournament, but our starting five is you know, somewhat healthy and fresh, ready to go for the playoffs, we'll roll the dice. But you really think they're going to do that? You think Adelman's going to do that? Please. Adelman's going to go full Michael Malone this year. Play young guys. We're just going to run my starters into the ground.
4: Efficiency.
20: Coming up next, there is a Broncos player who thought Davis Webb would exactly be where he is right now, and he saw it coming years ago. That's next.
1: Is there a reason Broncos fans need to pump the brakes on Jadé Barron slander?
3: You just happen to have the best secondary in football. And, oh, by the way, you know, McMillan, who he was supposed to compete with, and they thought he might take that job. McMillan had one of the most outstanding seasons of any corner in football, any slot corner in football. So, I mean, do I think he's a bust? No, I think he's a damn good player that is just kind of in a logjam.
1: Denver Sports, 104.3. The Fan.
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5: My operator wants to put me on through. 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
6: Hey. Rolling along on this Thursday morning, thanks to our friends at Able Builders, the show powered by Able Builders. Thanks, guys. Coming up at the bottom of the hour, 7:30, bottom of the hour, Stoke. We will get into more of Nuggets fans' reaction to what went down yesterday with Peyton Watson and what it means for this team, what it means for Nikola Jokic moving forward. That'll be coming up at 7:30. But got great insight yesterday from a Broncos player about how Davis Webb seemed to be on a crash course towards being a coach and a very good coach while he was a quarterback in this league. And Evan Engram, who was a teammate of Davis Webb's while Webb was still playing quarterback in the league with the Giants, Engram, about the difference between Webb the player and the play caller.
7: It's cool to see the growth. Davis, when we were together in New York, he wasn't the starter, but he got to sling it around a lot in practice and, being the scout team guy, giving the defense looks. He was always trying to air it out and, make plays and, give the defense problems. And, that's kind of how he's, working to be right now. Is just to, obviously, we're going to, be heavy in the pass game, heavy in the run game as well. But he wants to attack. He wants to attack defenses. He wants to score points. He wants to play fast. He wants everybody to be on the same page. He's very energetic, very animated, and I think the entire offense is responding really well to him.
6: And at the time, did Engram feel he was looking at a future coach?
7: For sure. As a rookie, you kind of start building your routine, and I kind of had a routine of sitting in the meet rooms with Eli and the quarterbacks after the day was over, and Davis would be in there, and just the conversations they would have and the things Eli would trust Davis with as far as game plan and give him certain looks or certain game plan tips. It was very impressive to see Davis step in that role and be able to be in that room with a Hall of Fame quarterback and build his trust as kind of a second set of eyes as the weeks would go on. So I definitely knew early on, I thought he was a really good quarterback as well. He obviously, didn't probably get the opportunity he wanted to play, but he's taking full advantage of this opportunity right now, and I definitely saw it from the jump.
3: Yeah, I mean, it's really cool to see, where he started, and, he's just out of plan, and the next thing you know, Sean hired him to be the quarterback coach here, and then now a few years later, he's offensive coordinator. He's gotten head coaching interviews, so obviously, he's really talented, and I'm looking forward to see what this offense looks like under him and how it goes, and I'm optimistic it's going to go well. It seems like so far that he's got a good grasp, and, it was a good first start last week against Atlanta, so now we got Bo in the lineup. But, I mean, you look at a guy that just got finished playing a few years ago, and now he's an offensive coordinator and, maybe going to be a head coach next year. Pretty cool.
8: Yeah, it is cool. For all intents and purposes, like what we saw Friday night, what we'll see this Friday night, it'll be interesting to see. He did adhere kind of to some of the things he has said and some of the things that he wanted to do, which is great. And I think oftentimes, guys that maybe don't have all the skill sets you need to be great players, because they invest so much in understanding the game as players, and that's how they stick around for a long time, I think a lot of those guys make really good coaches. And I think you see that. We always joke around that there's certain guys like, hey, when the coach says, hey, man, that guy's going to be a great coach someday, it really means, listen, he's not quite – he's got enough skills to get us out of trouble, right? And that's why we like him around. But ultimately, he is not, totally NFL caliber. And I'm not trying to besmirch, Davis Webb. I'm just saying that there's a lot of us that lose some athletic ability or don't have that, that really have to understand the game at a deeper level.
6: All right, so explain what is a new trend in the NFL, but it's definitely taking hold, and that is the idea of the former backup quarterback who just got done playing a few years ago, has limited coaching experience, but is now being given the keys to NFL offenses because it's happening. Davis Webb here, Sean Mannion, who just got done playing in 2023. He's now the OC of the Philadelphia Eagles. You got David Blau, who got done playing in 2022, and now he's the OC of the Washington Commanders. What's the thinking? What's the momentum behind this this trend?
8: Well, I think a lot of it is quarterbacks have to understand the entirety of the offense. They have to understand that. They also, I think some of these guys understand, you know, like the help that they need to really be efficient. The way you protect, the way you run the football, the way you protect that guy to help him have success. And like I said, a lot of these guys, like David Blau, I did a game that David Blau played in. Like David Blau did not have NFL caliber arm talent. He just didn't. But you could be very smart, understood, hung around for, you know, years because of his intelligence and what he knows. The other thing I think that's really interesting, Stoke, is when you talk player to player, sometimes a coach that has never played will tell you how to do something and you'll be like, that just doesn't work, right? And they don't have an answer for that. I think when players discuss concepts with players, they do it from a different perspective of, hey, man, I hated this technique or I hated this play, and this is how I got around and had success doing it. And there's a communication factor, Stoke, that I think really helps when you've played before.
3: Oh, no doubt about it. And I think, you know, backup quarterbacks, the quarterback position, like Mark said, you got to know everything. You got to know all the run game. You got to know all the protections. You got to know, you know, all the routes and the hots and all those things. So, and I think backup quarterbacks, they get to a spot where it's just like, you know, and they didn't make a ton of money. So it's not one of those things where it's, you know, they're not making $40-50 million a year to where, okay, I'm just going to retire. But, you know, there's value to knowing a lot about everything and being able to relate to players.
6: Right there. That, I think, is key. Because what's the common denominator here between these three former quarterbacks, all young, and getting this chance? You got Davis Webb working with a young quarterback, third year. You got David Blau working with a young quarterback, third year. And you got Sean Mannion working with a quarterback who, let's face it, has definitely arrived at a crossroads in his career in which, you know, there's been a sense that, you know, maybe he and his head coach don't really, you know, mesh in Jalen Hurts and Nick Sirianni. So this is maybe a way to, hey, let's not only find somebody that we think is an up-and-coming play caller, but also somebody that might be able to relate better with our young quarterbacks. Or in this case, a quarterback who's at a crossroads.
8: Yeah, I mean, obviously, the relational aspect of that, your ability to communicate and your ability to see things the same way. And when you get to that place between player and coach where you can say, man, that I just don't like that, or let me tell you why that, for me, that doesn't work, or whatever. When you get into that place, and it's hard to do that with a guy that's never played because they don't have the same perspective that you have, and I'm not saying they're not great coaches. Alex Gibbs was a phenomenal coach that never played. He was under 60 pounds. But I could go to him and say, I got a better way to do this. And he's like, I'm all ears. You got a better way? I want to hear it. And so, you know, I think that's what some of these young offensive play callers that were backup quarterbacks, what they bring to the table.
6: All right, coming up, we got a busy long sweep ahead with four down territory. Shedeur Sanders, who might see Mark Schlereth week three, but will he be a starter? We'll have that in four down territory. Sean Payton comparing the Bo Nix to Jalen Waddle TD in practice yesterday to one of the iconic plays in Broncos history. And Mark was there for it. But first, we'll get to some of your reaction to the Peyton Watson trade. That's next.
1: The Rockies lose their biggest bat at the worst time. All-star catcher Hunter Goodman is headed to the IL with a shoulder injury. He's got 34 homers on the year and was making a real run at Rockies history. Now that chase is on hold. What does losing Goodman mean for Colorado the rest of the way? Denver Sports 104.3. The Fan.
8: Hey guys, your boy Stink here from my friend Troy Hans. For talking to him about the housing market over these last couple of years, man, it's really declined. It was super hot a few years ago. Price is declining, something people haven't seen in quite some time here. But if you're thinking about selling your house for any reason, now's the time to sell it. Still get top dollar. 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
13: Yeah.
14: 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I'm not going to lie.
1: Relentless ambition.
8: If I don't get Mike and I sold, maybe it's Mike that's holding me back. 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Is it what you're saying?
15: Yeah, I think maybe he might be the anchor.
1: And lots of empathy.
15: He went on a hunger strike. And it's not funny, Mike. 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
6: Sean Payton comparing a play at yesterday's practice to one of the iconic plays in Broncos history. We'll get to that coming up. Four down territory. Shedeur Sanders
8: on how he feels about the current battle for the starting quarterback position in Cleveland. All that coming up. Here, Stokes showing off the watch, showing up putting the watch up for the Denver Sports YouTube viewers. 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A lot of reaction to the Peyton Watson trade. This one comes in from Brandon, listening in Washington. Bleep the Cronkies. As an Avs and Nuggets fan, it's frustrating to watch them throw money at the Rams and Arsenal to win championships, then go all Montfort in Denver.
3: Ooh.
8: I don't know if I want to throw the Avs into that conversation quite yet.
3: You can't do that.
8: They did dump salary this year, but that was with the idea that they were going to be signing Cale Makar to a new contract. Now, we'll see if they're, because a new deal has not been done yet, and there is a deadline of sorts in place for Cale Makar. By September 15th, if you're going to take advantage of the current CBA, which allows you to sign a player to an 8-year extension. After September 15th, it goes down to a 7-year max. So I can't imagine that 1 year is the big holdup here. I think it comes down to, and it's been very quiet on that front. How much, if at all, is there a disconnect between the Avs and Makar on a salary number per year, and maybe how much does Cale want to sign? You know, how many years? So we'll see on that. But I mean, do you get the sense, Stoke? You've been the strongest advocate for defending the Cronkies and not believing that they should pay a $240 million tax on this roster. Do you think charges of them being cheap are right on or unfair?
3: No, I think it's unfair. I mean, they spend a lot of money. I mean, look at the roster. I think they're probably the only team in the NBA right now in the second apron. I mean, yes, they're going to get out of it. You don't trade Peyton Watson to just barely stay in the second apron. So that's cheap. Look at what they're about to pay or willing to pay Jokic. Look at what they paid Jamal, Aaron Gordon, Christian Brown. I mean, that doesn't signal cheap to me. And I look at the situation, I put myself in their shoes, and I'm like, I don't care how much money I have. I'm not spending $200-something million on a bill for 1 year because I'm a few million dollars into the second apron. I think that's crazy to spend what you spend on the roster plus a tax bill of $200-something million. I wouldn't do it. So I don't blame them for not doing it. And it doesn't hand you a championship. And even if they do it, I don't think they're going to win a championship. So I think that's ridiculous to spend that type of money and probably not even win a championship.
8: I'm with you on they're not cheap. But I understand the texture's point. I'm sick of watching them, you know, F them draft picks. Let's go get players. Let's win a championship with the Rams, although they've only won one. Right, and last year they were arguably the best team in football, and they didn't win a championship. But at least it looks like you're going in that direction. The frustration is that with the Arsenal or with the Rams, you put people in place who know how to run an organization, and you get out of the way, maybe even with the Avalanche, and you let them run that organization. With the Nuggets, that doesn't exist because the Cronkies are, quote-unquote, basketball people. And so they're running the show. I mean, they're getting votes. Josh is for executive of the year, right? So, like, I think that's where, and I can understand the frustration that boils over if you're a big-time Nuggets fan.
16: Well, to your point, Stoke, they're not cheap, but if ever there was a time for them to really be extravagant with their spending, it's now. Because while it certainly doesn't guarantee a championship if they pay Peyton Watson what he wants and what he's worth, it doesn't guarantee it. Let me ask you this. Let's go at it the other way. Are they a worse team without Peyton Watson?
3: Yes. Barring, I don't think that's debatable.
16: Barring signing DeMar DeRozan.
3: Oh, wow.
16: Would have been great in 2016, yeah. Not 2026. That's the bench you have. So, and you have Nikola Jokic in his prime. I'm not saying they're cheap, but if realistically the only real path to being able to have a chance to compete this year for a championship in the Jokic window is to sign, is to pay an extravagant tax bill, then I think that's what you have to do. Otherwise, what are we doing here? What's the goal? Is the goal to be fiscally responsible, or is it to try to maximize Nikola Jokic's prime?
3: Well, I think it's both. That's what it is.
16: But they chose something else, though.
3: Your philosophy is, always stay out of the second apron. No matter what, we got to stay out of the second apron.
16: If you're willingly making yourself a worse basketball team and effectively, dramatically reducing your chances of competing for a championship with the best player of your generation.
3: Yeah, when you're talking about $200-something million, I look at it, and then I also say, okay, well, we talked a lot about, okay, the Nuggets got worse, the tax bill. How does this affect Jokic? How does this affect Jokic next year?
16: Signing that new deal, right?
3: Right. Does this upset him? Does he look at it and say, well, I don't know if I want to be there now? I mean, he's always said he wants to be here, and he's going to sign it eventually. But now how does this affect him? They did do a commercial together, him and Peyton Watson. Remember that?
16: I do.
3: Terrible. Some kind of hotel commercial.
16: Very bad commercial. Yeah,
3: terrible, terrible.
16: I think there was a donkey or a goat walking through the
3: lobby. But how does this affect him and his perception of the Nuggets next year when it's time to re-sign? Is he upset? Is he okay with the move? Does he even care? I don't know. But does this change his perspective on wanting to re-sign with the Nuggets?
16: Do they have an organizational, and the answer for me is no, an organizational philosophy, an organizational identity, say this is what we're going to do. And, it was Malone, they won a championship, but he and Booth, were fighting, and one wanted one thing and one wanted another thing, and then you've got Josh Kroenke in the mix, and I think it's really difficult. We always talk about this in the NFL, the importance of ownership and how you can't win a championship in the NFL. Maybe there's an outlier every now and again, every 10 years somebody wins one, but you've got to have ownership that will spend money, but also empower the people that you hire to do their job and to create that philosophy. And I just feel like, whichever way the wind blows, Peyton Watson, okay, well, we don't want to be in the second apron. Well, figure it out, because you certainly have gotten worse as a basketball team without him.
17: One more here. This is on our Denver Sports YouTube chat presented by Sean Ponda. This is from Michael Rodriguez, 7962. People are acting like Watson is a Hall of Famer. Of course he's not. Nobody's ever said that. No, I'm sorry, Michael Rodriguez. Nobody's ever said that. But what he is an ascending player who's only going to be turning 24 years old next month, who you drafted and developed, and you've watched develop on your watch over the last 4 years to a point where you can feel like in a team that is in desperate need of athleticism and better defense, by the way, not my words, their words, after the season ended, represented one of the few guys they have that still, can bring that, and you chose to let him go because you didn't want to pay him $22 million per year, but you're willing to pay Christian Brown $25 million a year. You're willing to pay Jamal Murray $60 million a year, but you're not willing to pay Peyton Watson. And while Peyton Watson isn't a Hall of Famer, he is somebody that makes you a better team than if he's not here. And since the only way that you're going to be able to add to this basketball team, because you're so deathly afraid of going over the second apron, is to bring in a retread, washed up, I don't even think he's, he might be as good as Tim Hardaway was for you last year, and DeMar DeRozan. That seems to be the way they're going. You're not a better team. So, no, I never said Peyton Watson was a Hall of Famer, but he's the kind of guy that you want to build around. You told us starting 10 years ago that this is the path you want to go down. We want to draft our own guys. We're going to develop our own guys. And guess what? you did the almost impossible in a league in which teams just scratch checks to create super teams. You actually did a homegrown team that won a championship. And now you're deciding you got to let a guy like this go because you don't want to pay a tax bill.
8: He's the one guy on your roster. And like you said, no, he's not a Hall of Famer. But he was the one guy on your roster that could guard the perimeter and also protect the rim. He can do both those things. And you don't have anybody else on your roster. And listen, man, you couldn't play. I mean, Minnesota was punking you, talking about how you have no rim protectors, how you can't guard, how you don't play defense, calling you garbage. And the one guy that can do all those things on your roster, you've just traded for a 2031 first round draft pick and a 2032 second round draft pick.
17: All right, let's get to Sean Payton. This is good. Mark, you're going to love this one. Right. You're going to love this one, okay? So yesterday, during practice, great, great one-on-one battle. Two Alabama guys, Jalen Waddle, Patrick Surtain, going at each other. And Bo Nix with a long pass down the field that went for a touchdown to Jalen Waddle over Patrick Surtain. And the way that the play was run for Sean Payton brought up memories, you're going to love this, of an iconic play in Denver Broncos history.
18: A play like that to develop, it's got to be a different protection because that's happening deeper down the field. You know, you guys remember the Super Bowl where Elway came off of a boot and there was this deep, like, comeback post that we had never seen before, and Mike had seen the safety cut the over route, and that was kind of something that they put together during the game. And when you watched it, you had to go back and say, well, it couldn't have been a pocket protection because it's too long to hold it, and it wasn't. So that one was a different protection. And, you know, when you're a corner and you get past this 12 to 15 yard mark, you're out of the double move business. And so that's a little different to cover.
17: Man, I heard this and I got like, oh my goodness, this is like great inside football talk. And it just so happens to be right in your wheelhouse as, you know, somebody who was there. What's your reaction to what Sean said about all that?
8: Yeah, no, I absolutely love it. And, you know, it's one of those plays that kind of everybody runs now. And it's a post on one side with a deep over on the other side. And what you're trying to do is you grab the safety. If the safety plays over the top on the post, you throw the over and vice versa. And it comes off a seven-man protection. You'll leak it back out late or whatever. But they call them Yankee concepts, you know, or at least defensive kind of terminology, Yankee concepts. But the bottom line with that is you have a seven-man protection, and it's one of those, it's not even a boot. It's like a half boot. So you run the fake, and then you come back out. So it's like fake 19, bam, and then play pass, and you set up behind the right tackle on the offense. And that gives you the time to let that route develop. And as soon as you saw it, you know, this is how Shanahan works, and I love him for it, right? Because attack the weakness. Eugene Robinson spent the night in jail, and you're like, oh, he's going to be nosy, you know, or tired. And it's what we talked about. And I love there's a scenario or a thing from NFL films when Mike's on the sideline and he calls the play and he's like, oh, this is a touchdown. He just was like, hey, this is a touchdown, guys. We got him. And sure enough, Rod Smith goes for whatever it was, 80 yards and a touchdown. And it was, Katie barred the door. Game's over.
3: I wasn't there.
8: This is like.
19: Yeah, that's obvious
8: for him.
3: I wasn't there.
8: Yeah,
17: but were you watching?
3: Huh?
17: Were you watching?
3: Yeah. I watched it.
17: Yeah,
20: idiot.
17: Yeah.
8: Were you rooting for Atlanta? Back then, you because you're a Louisiana guy, you know, South guy.
3: No, wasn't rooting for Atlanta.
8: No,
3: I was going for the Broncos in both those Super Bowls.
8: Okay.
3: Yeah.
8: All right.
3: I was.
17: You were a raging Cajun still.
3: Yeah.
17: Yep. You're just, yep. Yeah, I mean, I think you were just about finishing up, right? Were you,
3: what,
17: were you just,
3: what 2 years was this?
8: 97, 98.
3: Yeah, so that was my last year.
8: Yeah, 98, 99 Super Bowl.
3: Yeah. Yep. That was my last 2 years.
17: Okay. Mm. Okay. All right. Well, I just think it's pretty cool, the idea that was Sean right? Was this something that you guys had in the game plan before the game, or was it something that you saw early on that you thought you might be able to?
8: It was a play. I don't remember if it was in the game plan or not, but it was a play that we had in.
17: Do you recall using it at all, or it working during the season?
8: I don't recall. Obviously we've run it.
17: Right.
8: We've run it before. I don't know if we ran the route combination before, but we ran the fake 19 play pass. Our fake 18 play pass. We ran all those things and. During that, so I just don't know about the route combination because, like Stokes said, the quarterback has to know everything. I didn't listen to the route I didn't care.
17: Right.
8: I just knew the route combination. I'd listen for the route combination just to know if it's a 7-step drop or a 5-step drop because I knew all of them. So then you can adjust accordingly with your protection. But beyond that, I just didn't care.
17: Right? it was that Super Bowl. Sorry, let me just take a look.
8: You want to reminisce?
17: I do want to reminisce.
8: Okay, great.
17: I want to spend the day reminiscing or spend the hour reminiscing. Little River Band?
8: Walking through the park and reminiscing, yeah.
17: Yeah, Little River Band. Good. All right, good.
8: Yeah. Stoke, you know what we're talking about.
17: Oh, yeah. Yacht Rock. You think about the first Super Bowl, huge underdogs, Green Bay, you guys pull off one of the great upsets in Super Bowl history. Then you come back the next year. It was like a foregone conclusion that you guys were going to beat the Falcons.
8: Oh,
17: yeah. It was like there was no doubt. It was just a matter of, is this, a blowout or not?
8: Mm-hmm.
17: What kind of score will it be? But there was never a doubt that whole week. It was like, Atlanta's got no shot.
8: Right.
17: No shot.
8: Yeah, I'm not arguing with you. Yeah.
17: I mean, you guys knew.
8: Right.
17: Yeah, you knew. All right. Anyway, always love talking about that time. All right, let's get into four down territory.
20: Welcome to Four Down Territory, where Stokely and Evans with Mark Schlereth keep you up to date on the biggest headlines in football. Kicking it off with First Down.
17: Yeah, well, let's go back to the here and now with this Broncos offense. And we're not talking about Rod Smith. We're talking about Jalen Waddle, Sean Payton. What will he bring to this offense?
18: I think so. I think he's pretty good. He's real good after the catch. He's good at separating. He saw a double move today. He's gradually getting to where, I don't want to say 100%, but, you're always mindful with someone with his explosion that you don't re-aggravate, his initial injury, but he's doing good.
17: Stoke, are we out of the woods now when it comes to Jalen Waddle and the injury concerns that have been sort of, building up over the last week or so?
3: No, I'm not. I'm still concerned about it. I mean, like Sean said, a guy like that that is as explosive as he is, and you're just coming off of a hamstring injury. Yeah, I mean, you got to be very, very careful that you don't re-injure it. And now you're starting all over again. And we're getting closer and closer to that first game. So that's one of those things where I hope they have a – I'm sure they do. They got a good plan for him. And I'm sure they're monitoring it. And you got the catapult on him. And, I'm sure they have a really good plan to try to keep him, healthy this whole year, but especially now coming off this injury that he doesn't re-aggravate it.
8: Yeah, I'm with you. The problem with him, man, is he is that explosive, and you could try to give him some routes where he's not, going deep or whatever, but that dude catches a shallow cross and turns it on. I mean, he just, like that... His natural athleticism and his natural competitiveness can take over. You don't think about that stuff. So, but it's cool to see him out there. Cool to see him doing what he's doing. And they just have to be very careful about managing him.
17: Remind me, I got something else about Waddle I want to bring up. So all remind right. me to do this right after 8 o'clock.
20: Second down.
17: All right, Evan Engram talking at length yesterday and talking about what it'll be like to have Bo Nix back out there tomorrow night.
7: You can't really put words on that. It's just the energy he brings, the aura that he has and he brings to the field, the camp that he's having, the throws that he's making. And obviously, we all know what he's been through. So I'm definitely excited for him. He's been a great guy, great teammate ever since I walked in this building. My relationship has grown and very mature, and the sky's the limit for him. And I think, I think we're all excited to see Tim back out there.
17: All right, so Stoke hand in hand. If we want to get more from Evan Engram this year than we did last year, is

0: last year, is he a huge part of what is the next step, part of the next step for Bo Nix in making the leap in year three, and that is Bo needs to become a quarterback that starts owning the middle of the field, something he has not yet done.
1: Yeah, that'd be nice. I mean, we'll have Waddle inside and doing the things that he can do, and you saw Ingram, you know, on the seam against the Falcons with a nice catch there. So I think just getting Ingram out in the, you know, in the route more often. You know, Mark broke him down, and there was a lot of chipping. There was a lot of keep him in and protecting first and then getting him out in the route. Hopefully with Davis Webb, we'll see him going down the football field a little bit more. I mean, that's what he provides, is down the football field routes and ability to make big plays.
2: I think one of the things that you can look for as well, and, you know, in regards to Evan Ingram, if you play more out of 12 or, you know, 21, like heavier personnel, now I can split Evan Ingram out and have that other tight end as the chipper. You know, I can have that be Trout, or I can have that be Prentice, the fullback, that goes out and helps your right tackle as we're sliding the opposite way. And so I get more opportunities, and plus matchups. You know, I create better matchups for Evan Ingram to beat a linebacker and to be down the seam like that.
3: Third down.
0: What do you say? What do you give the man who's got everything? What do you expect of a cornerback like Patrick Surtain? Is there anything he can improve upon?
4: You always want to, you know, try new nuances here and there, and work on it and practice it. You know, fundamentally, you know, I just think it's, you know, you come out here each and every day trying to refine and sharpen your skills and put forward into those, you know, techniques you're trying to use out there on the field. So this is a perfect time to utilize them, and, you know, you just learn from it, and, you know, you just grow from it.
0: Can either one of you guys picture an alternate universe where you were so good at your craft, so good, that really there was nothing you really needed to improve upon? You just kind of had to maintain the status quo?
2: Oh, I totally. I mean, yard work. I mean, I feel you, PS2. I'm right there with you.
5: Yeah,
2: I'm just, you know, I'm just like, I'm putzing around going, yeah, I don't know, maybe I trimmed this area with scissors. You know, I mean, just next level stuff,
0: uh-huh,
2: you know.
0: Uh-huh.
2: Yeah, just to try it.
0: How do you improve upon perfection?
1: More turnovers.
0: More turnovers.
1: Interceptions. Yeah. I mean, that's about it.
2: Did
1: for
2: you
1: him.
2: Know they're emphasizing that now?
0: Yes.
2: They have
1: more aggressive
2: yes.
1: this year.
2: Yeah.
1: I heard.
2: They had the
1: analytics, a word on the street.
2: Right. The analytics department came down and said, yeah, you know, if you turn the people over, you get more turnovers than you give up, you win a large percentage of your games.
0: Yeah.
2: And
6: shut
2: they had,
6: the hell up.
2: They did not know that.
0: Yeah.
2: Yeah. Nobody
0: yeah.
2: knew that over there.
0: Can you imagine the shock on the Bronco defensive lineman when Vance Joseph walked in this year and said, look, guys, you got to put your hands up.
2: Mm.
0: You got to try to deflect more passes.
2: Right.
0: They're
2: you see
0: like,
2: those things hanging out of your shoulder pads? Those are arms. Let's get them over your head. See if we can bat down a pass.
0: We kid because we love. We kid because we love.
3: Fourth down.
0: All right, Shedeur Sanders says he's not feeling any pressure in his quarterback battle with Deshaun Watson. Quote two, he says, I'll say every day of my life's important. Every day's important. I want to say it's not a day that's not important. So that's just another day going out there and doing what I do. I don't really feel anxiety or any pressure going into things like that anymore, because that's how I approach everything. So it's just another day of going to work. That's my quarterback. Mark, you think, and I think it's a very likely possibility, that week three you'll be calling Carolina and Cleveland.
2: I do. Yeah.
0: Who do you anticipate being the Browns' starting quarterback, barring injury? No injury in week three.
2: Watson. But I think probably, you know, put the interception aside, which was a really bad interception for Shedeur. I think actually Shedeur played a little bit better in week one, even though if you just look at stats, Watson had a better game. But when you go back and break down the tape, I think Shedeur actually played a little bit better than Watson.
0: All right. A couple things I want to get to coming up to further expand on our four down territory stories. I want to ask you guys about Jalen Waddle's importance to this team now that we've had a chance to watch training camp. And, yeah, let's get into the numbers with Patrick Surtain about what might be the next level for him. That and more reaction to the Peyton Watson trade. It's all coming up next.
3: What does balance look like for the Broncos in 2020?

0: 26. Come
1: on. We call it 55-45 is what the Broncos' balance looks like. I think they're going to achieve that this year. I think they trust Jonah Coleman so much as a rookie. I think they are trusting R.J. Harvey a little bit more every day. Plus, you get to kind of specialize in what he does well. J.K. 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
2: Good morning, everybody. Welcome to it. Halfway through a Thursday morning. Rolling along, picking up speed. We've now entered the hydration part of the show, apparently, one Brandon Stokely, who just came walking into the studio literally with an armful of Pedialytes, Gatorades, waters.
14: He's got 5 different drinks on the table.
2: You must have something planned today that's just going to require a lot of prepping.
14: Hydrate first.
2: Yes.
14: Before you dehydrate later.
2: Correct.
14: In the sun, playing golf.
15: Long golf.
16: So I got a Gator Light, and I got a vitamin water, and I got regular water, and I got 2 coffees. That's it.
2: This is why he, Mark, will never have a kidney stone.
16: Apparently. That's the plan.
2: Thus ends the lesson.
14: Yeah.
16: That's the plan.
14: By the way, the doctor yesterday told me, do you take Tums? I was like, no, I don't eat Tums. Don't use Tums. Those can create kidney stones. And they don't drink sparkling water. I love the sparkling water, LaCroix or whatever they are, right? And I drink a lot of sparkling like iced teas that are unsweetened that I love, and they're like sparkling water, not good, like creates kidney stones. Which who knew,
2: dude? For what you've gone through with the kidney stones, I would have it like I'd have like a to do list all around your house, strategically placed in like 6 or 7 places,
14: right?
2: Just so you don't.
14: Strategery.
2: Make any mistakes. Actually, maybe you don't need 6 or 7. Maybe all you need is 4 or 5 reminders.
14: Very nice. 4 or 5 reminders. Hey, I want to give you, I wrote it down, Waddle reminder.
2: Yes.
14: You said in the 8 o'clock hour.
2: Yes. Thank you.
16: Good You're job, welcome. Mark. Yeah, I totally forgot about that.
14: I wrote it, and I put an arrow down to 8 o'clock on the
16: look at you.
14: PC right there.
2: I'm curious if Jalen Waddle, and this is me acknowledging that I am buying the hype when it comes to Davis Webb.
14: How'd that work for you last year?
2: Davis Webb, undeterred.
14: Okay,
2: I'm running right back into the breach.
14: They suck you right back in.
2: Right back into the breach.
14: Okay.
2: You miss 100% of the shots you don't take. With Webb, Bo making what I think will be a big jump in year 3, the depth that they now have, the options that they have at running back, how well built they are along the offensive line, the ascending wide receivers in Troy Franklin and Pat Bryant. Here's my question. I love having Jalen Waddle. Please, don't get me wrong. But I wonder if Waddle is now more of a luxury for this offense than a necessity for this offense. Like, when they traded for Waddle, it was like, oh, finally, this is the missing piece that we needed. Based on what you guys have seen from the players and the offense and everything, is he that crucial, Stoke, to the overall success of this offense?
16: Well, he'll be a big part of it. But, I think they have other guys that can step up and, you know, fill that role. You look at what Mims can provide, Franklin and Pat Bryant. But, you know, obviously Waddle is ideal to have him in there. But I think they have great depth right now at the wide receiver position to be able to overcome if a Waddle injury. with what they have right now. So, you know, you can't replace Waddle and the things that he does, but they have some depth there to be able to still have a productive offense if something does happen to Waddle.
14: I'm with you, and I think the other thing that, you know, Waddle can do everything. And Stoke has talked about playing across the line of scrimmage at F, at you know, X, at Z. He can play every position at the wide receiver position. He can run everything. There's nothing that he doesn't do well. And so, ultimately, from a developmental standpoint, you can take your younger receivers who are still really good and say, man, we're just going to focus on the things you do exceptionally well. And you don't have to do everything. And so I think what it does is, to Stokes' point, Waddle has a hammy and he's out for a few weeks. I don't have any doubt that they can still be a very productive offense with a guy like Franklin, with a guy like Mims, right? With a guy like Pat Bryant. But there's just a different level of ability from Waddle.
2: All right, so give me an example. So if you now can look at Troy Franklin and Pat Bryant, for example, and let them just focus on one thing that they do really well, all right, what is that for Franklin? How are you going to use him? And what is it for Bryant?
14: Well,
2: how are you going to use him?
14: I mean, I think Franklin is a great speed guy. I think Franklin can, you know, lift the top of coverage, open up the underneath stuff. He can run the deep overs and all that stuff. So I think he's great at that. Bryant is just a big physical dude that Sean loves, not only capturing the edge of the football field like he did on that comeback in the first play of the game, or in the middle of the football field. We talked about Michael Thomas back in the day for the Saints making all those catches. And the majority of those catches, if you went back and studied the film, are all on shallow and low cross stuff in the middle of the football field. And then I think Mims is a ridiculously good gadget player. He can still run like the wind, but he's a great bubble screen, jet sweep, all those different things that are, you know, essential to NFL football teams right now.
16: Yeah, I think all those guys complement themselves in each other really well. And what you're looking at Davis Webb and how he's going to use these guys, I mean, you can put them anywhere, really. They're very interchangeable when you're talking about inside, outside, motions, doing different things with them. You know, it's not like they're limited to what they can do. I mean, you know, Franklin's more of the speed guy than Pat Bryant, but they both can play inside, they both can play outside, so they're very interchangeable.
2: You know, whenever I hear the Pat Bryant, Michael Thomas comp, mm-hmm. I love it. Don't get me wrong, I love it, but my goodness, you want to talk about a just pass-catching hog in New Orleans. You could argue that Michael Thomas had one of the greatest three-year stretches in NFL history. Check out these numbers, okay? In a three-year span, catching balls from Drew Brees, 104, 125, 149 catches.
16: Wow.
2: Brandon Stokley, can you imagine 149 catches on 185 targets season?
14: It's ridiculous.
2: For 1,200, 1,400, and then that last year, 1,700 yards.
16: In 16 games, too.
2: In 16 games.
16: Not 17.
2: Right.
14: Crazy. What's the most catches you ever had in a season?
16: 70.
14: Dude, that's a lot of catches. And he doubled it.
16: Yeah.
14: That's crazy. That's crazy.
16: It sure really
14: about that?
16: Is.
14: Sure about that? Insane.
16: Or right around there. I don't know the exact number.
2: Of course you know the exact number.
16: No, I really don't, Mike. You know, I know it's over 1,000 yards, but how many
2: yards? You're right. To your point,
15: stop the cap.
2: You did round up, which I respect.
16: Okay.
2: You how were many at 68. Was it?
16: Okay, sorry. 68.
2: But, yeah. You know, yeah. 70 sounds so much better.
16: I know, right?
2: So I'll let you go with 70. All right. I'll let you go.
16: I'm not really a stat guy. I know I had around 70, over 1,000 yards, and I know I had 10 touchdowns that year.
2: Yep.
16: So, yeah, but I don't know the exact numbers.
2: Heck of a year that year. 2004, 102 targets, 68 catches, 1,077 yards, 16 yards per catch, 10 TDs.
16: I was a down the field threat.
14: Yeah, you were.
2: You were a home run hitter.
14: Yes. This is not 9 yards a catch or 12 yards. This is 16 yards a catch.
2: I don't know.
14: That's an explosive.
2: I don't think Welker ever averaged 16.8.
14: No. Well, think about this. If some teams,
2: but I'm
14: credit,
2: gonna check.
14: some teams will give you.
16: Let's go with no.
14: Yeah. Some teams will give you an explosive at 16 yards, Stoke. You had an explosive play every time you caught the ball.
16: That was it.
14: On average.
16: Right. Come on.
15: It's science.
2: I know you're curious.
16: Well, yeah, now.
2: Now you're really curious.
14: There's no way, Welker. He did have that 99-yard touchdown on one, like a Sunday night game or something.
16: Yeah.
2: Nope. Never got to that high. He was living in that 10, 11, 9. Yeah.
16: That's for the kids.
2: Yeah. You well, he didn't have a step and speed?
16: No.
14: No, he didn't.
16: Okay. Definitely didn't. How about this? We haven't talked about this. I want to talk about
2: this.
16: We're going to pivot.
2: When you just take
14: over the show.
2: Take it over. I love when you do this. You could tell me. If you think about the night before, you could tell me and I could put it in the rundown. But no, hey, listen. I'm ready to call it
16: off. I figured that you might step up since you run the show and but we haven't done this yet.
2: You can only do so much. Herculean.
17: We have to pivot.
2: All right, we're going to pivot, VJ.
16: Yes. How about Deion? And what's going on at CU? Did y'all see that with the, Shiloh? He's been in this bankruptcy deal, and he got sued and lost, and then now they're subpoenaing.
2: Yeah.
16: Subpoenaing.
2: He got a subpoena.
16: Subpoena. Deion to testify in this deal, and they had the... They were trying to serve him the papers at practice.
14: Well, practice shut down, so you can't get the papers.
2: That's why he
14: shut down.
16: No, this was an open practice.
2: Oh,
16: it was open, but you couldn't record or, video anything. But now we got an officer trying to at a practice, Boulder County Sheriff's officer. At a practice, trying to serve him papers. Like, what are we doing? What is going on at CU? I mean, that's a terrible look.
2: It is a terrible look.
16: It's a huge distraction.
2: You're serve papers on the field?
16: Yeah, right.
2: While you're trying to get ready for a make or break season?
16: And they said that they couldn't serve him the papers. So it's still ongoing.
2: What do you mean they couldn't serve? What'd he take off and start running to the...
16: He was unavailable at the time to receive receipts of the papers. He's not going to run away from anybody right now. I mean, what are we doing? You know how much of a distraction this is?
14: Right. Says the university staff actively assisted the deputy in identifying a better time to return and complete the civil service.
16: Right, yeah.
14: Can you come back with those papers? Maybe, I don't know. December,
16: when our season's over.
14: When our season's over and serve these papers.
16: I mean, you're trying to get ready to play your first game and you're dealing with this craziness and it's already was a mess last year. Mess, complete mess. And now you got this going on.
2: Yeah, but
16: I mean,
2: come on. This has very little impact on how many games they'll win this year. It makes headlines, but come on, this should not get in the way of winning football games this fall.
16: Well, I mean, is this a good look?
2: Well, of course it's not a good look, but, Georgia players have players in trouble.
16: This is your head coach, not an 18-year-old, Mike.
2: I don't care. You don't care.
16: Lane Kiffin
2: is one of the worst people in all of athletics, but he keeps moving around and getting jobs, and
16: this has nothing to do with Lane Kiffin. This is Deion Sanders at CU.
2: I'm just saying,
16: trying to get served papers, and they couldn't even serve him papers, and so this is one of the headlines on ESPN. Okay, no big deal.
2: All right, nothing to see here. All right, here's my reaction.
16: And then he's going to have to go testify.
2: Right, here it is.
16: When is this trial?
2: All it does is it adds to the idea that everything that goes on at CU under Deion Sanders is just, it's a show, it's sizzle, it's everything but trying to win football games. Pay no attention to the man behind the curtain. He's the Wizard of Oz pulling all these levers. It's just this circus, okay? It put up the circus tent. There's a giant circus tent over Boulder right now. There's a giant circus tent over Folsom Field. If you get lucky enough to poke your head in, you'll get to see the circus in action. That's what it is.
16: Don't video.
2: But it's not a legitimate college football program. It's a circus. And so there's a certain level of interest and entertainment.
14: Mm-hmm.
2: And boy, this is something I got to pay attention to. But let's not confuse it with a real legitimate college football program.
14: Right.
2: Big difference.
14: What's that? There's an old saying about circus and clowns. Like, when you invite a clown into the palace, the clown does not become a prince. The palace becomes a circus. And that's...
2: Write it down.
14: Still. That's where we are
16: too
14: right
16: long.
14: Now.
16: That was too
2: that's
16: long.
2: That's a long one.
14: It's a long one, but it's a good one.
2: It packs a punch still, but it does. You got to wait to get to the end of it.
16: Yeah.
14: Yeah.
16: It was dragged on a little bit too long for because I was trying to think about what you're saying.
14: Right.
16: You're talking about circus, palaces, and clowns, and then...
14: Yeah.
16: And then you kind of wrapped it together. It
14: made sense. But yeah, it is a little bit long. And I was just paraphrasing off the top of my head.
16: Well, so
14: there may be a shorter version to that that's a little bit more impactful.
16: Right.
14: But
16: tighten it up a little bit.
14: It's not up here. Okay. Like, it's not, I would have to go look it up.
16: So, yeah. So here's my thing. Okay. So, Mike, you say no big deal, right? So this trial begins August 31st. CU's first game is September 3rd. So, you know, is he going to have to spend a day away?
14: Does it just become a deposition type of thing? Apparently,
2: is Harvey on the case?
16: I don't think so.
14: Well, that's your first problem. Because apparently,
16: where's Harvey?
2: Get Harvey.
14: The security guard that won the judgment against Shiloh, Dion had talked to him that day or whatever. So that's where the testimony. They just want the testimony of what to corroborate or to
16: I have no
14: discredit.
16: Idea. He's being subpoenaed to testify. And not sure what it's about, but, you know, this is right before your first game of the year.
14: Yeah, it's not ideal.
16: I wouldn't think so. So I guess we'll see how it goes and what happens there. But, you know, anytime that you have police officers walking around campus with, you know, trying to serve the head coach of your university papers to testify. And I think that's kind of a big deal, and I don't think that's a good look at all for CU. And then the fact that they couldn't even serve him the papers, and so they're going to have to find another time to do it. You know, has he been served yet? Are they going to continue to walk around campus hoping to catch him to serve him the papers? It's a terrible look for the university. Terrible look.
2: Yeah, but for a guy that I question how much he actually is the head coach of this football team, does it really matter if he's distracted at all? I mean,
14: no, but it matters that the team will get distracted.
2: Will they?
14: Dude,
2: will
14: if
2: they?
14: If your coach is,
2: but if your coach isn't really your coach,
16: so it doesn't. So he doesn't. You're saying he doesn't matter then? That's
2: well,
16: kind of the way that
2: well,
16: you're
2: for a guy
16: framing
2: who, for
16: it.
2: A
16: you're
2: guy,
16: saying that
2: are,
16: Dion doesn't even matter
2: for a guy
14: Man,
2: who
14: he
2: is
14: really
2: more
14: like
16: he,
14: Dion.
16: He,
14: no,
16: he hates
2: well,
16: Dion.
2: Well,
16: you
2: not,
16: can tell.
2: Well, I'm down on Dion, and I was.
16: Save that audio, please, Ty. That's a good one to
14: down
16: say.
14: Down on Dion.
2: Oof. Ty, tell me you didn't get that. Great player. Terrible coach.
16: Yeah, stay with that.
2: Right. Is he...
15: We should bench Bo Nix.
2: Oh, really? You want to expand upon that one, Mark Schlereth?
14: Yeah, that was your... That
17: I
14: was
17: hate Bednar.
14: You were talking about 6 weeks ago.
16: Oh, wow, Ty's
14: before,
16: got an arsenal.
14: Oh, yeah, before
16: right
14: your
16: now.
14: Whole...
15: He's as great as the no-fly zone was. I don't think they were that great.
14: Yeah.
2: Hey, when I say, did you get that, Ty? He gets it.
16: Yeah.
2: Look, I hate Mike Shanahan. Look, Deion Sanders is more figurehead than he is football coach. That's as simple as that. All right? Until proven otherwise, and please, go ahead. I would love to eat my words. I'd love to be getting ready for a 9 or 10 win CU season. We know that's not going to happen.
16: Nope.
2: But until it does happen, he is more figurehead than football coach. So, therefore... Whatever is going to take away from his ability to be a football coach, I don't think is that big of a deal.
16: All right.
2: You want to pivot? Right. Pivot again? VJ, we pivoting? Let's pivot.
18: We have to pivot.
2: Let's pivot.
14: That's good. That's like a good drop.
2: I like that. Yeah, it is I like good. That. Let's pivot.
14: Let's go to the next.
2: I don't even need to pivot. I'll just use VJ. We'll just drop that
18: we
2: in there.
18: We have to pivot.
2: Yes, we're going to pivot. I find I'm and no doubt state sponsored Nuggets Media is driving this this train, the idea that well they had no choice. That's how it's being kind of spun. They had to do this.
14: Right.
2: They had to move on from Peyton Watson. Think about how silly a comment that is that it's more important to protect the pocketbook, the wallet of the Kroenkes, than trying to maximize Nikola Jokic's window to the point where it is being sold that you had no choice. You couldn't go over the second apron. You couldn't pay a $230 million tax bill. You had to do this. They had no choice. Are you kidding me? That's what we have been relegated to when it comes to being a Denver Nuggets fan. That watching out and protecting and understanding the fiscal part of it is more important, Mark, than the hoops part of it. Are you kidding me?
14: Could the Nuggets have gotten Peyton Watson signed and moved somebody else and stayed under?
16: That's what I was thinking. Apron? You know, I don't know, a Cam Johnson, package. He would have been your most tradable piece that you would,
14: package
16: be willing
14: him
16: to trade.
14: And Zeke Najee together or whatever, and be under the apron.
16: And then now you open the spot for Peyton Watson to be your starter. No, I thought that's what they were going to do. I thought they were going to deal Cam Johnson and his expiring contract.
2: See, I think they look at the value of that expiring contract, and they didn't want to lose that. They didn't want to just give that away in a salary dump. The value of a expiring deal, they wanted to hold on to that.
16: Yeah, well, I mean, it's a valuable asset.
2: It is.
16: You could have, got something for. But I guess you're right. I mean, you look at the situation, and I think – I would rather have a young Peyton Watson entering his prime than an aging Cam Johnson, that might not be here in 2 years.
2: Correct.
17: I'm here to stay.
2: Yes.
16: So.
2: Cam Johnson's going to be what, 31 this
16: year? I pinky promise you that.
2: You pinky promise?
16: Pinky promise.
14: You going to buy his drinks?
16: Well.
17: I'll buy you a drink.
2: It's not just buying the drink. It's a drink.
16: Right.
14: Drink.
18: We better eat again.
2: Yeah, so that's how it's being, and
16: I don't blame him. I don't blame him.
2: Some fans,
16: some fans are
2: buying it. They shouldn't have to spend that much money.
16: I wouldn't go in the second apron. I wouldn't pay a tax bill of 200 and something million. But I think there was other things they could have done to keep Peyton Watson.
2: But if you can tell me, Stoke, that there is a path to contending in the Western Conference while not paying the tax bill, give it to me. I'm all for it. I am all for it. If you can show me that pathway.
16: Well, they'll still be a good team.
2: Then there you see. Oh.
16: I mean, they're still going to be have a good roster.
2: Right there.
16: Still
2: from the mouth
16: a good team.
2: From the mouth of babes.
14: Uh-huh.
2: Okay.
16: Who?
14: Yeah,
2: from the mouth of babes.
14: You're not going to compete for a championship, but you're going to be a good team.
2: Exactly.
16: But see, I wouldn't have them competing for a championship with Peyton Watson either.
2: Here's the conversation I guarantee you they're having in the back rooms over there at Ball Arena. Okay? Here's what Stan and Josh are talking about with their lieutenants. Okay? We've won a championship. We're one of the lucky ones. We got a championship. And we have the best player in basketball. We have arguably one of the top starting fives, albeit somewhat fragile, in the NBA. And we got a loyal fan base. We are going to win 50 games.
14: Mm-hmm.
2: We're going to be in the playoffs. We're going to be a competitive team. Do we have a realistic chance of coming out of the West and winning a championship? No. But that's not the goal. That's not the goal over there. Their goal is to have a competitive, but not championship team, make a lot of money, and they're good with that.
14: Yeah.
2: And they're good to rest on their one NBA championship.
14: I think Stan's...
2: And I fear that might be also the opinion that is going on across the hall when it comes to the Avalanche as well.
14: I think Stan's major goal is to get that magic hat from Frosty the Snowman. That's what I think. And if you got
2: uh-oh,
14: that magic
2: uh-oh,
14: cat,
2: uh-oh,
14: yeah.
2: uh-oh,
14: if you
2: uh-oh.
14: Get the magic cat,
2: Stokes,
14: then you can win the NBA championship.
2: Stoke needs to go to the cryo.
14: He went glaze over. Yeah. He glazed over right
2: okay,
14: there.
2: Have you ever watched Frosty the Snowman?
16: Yes. It's been a long, long time.
2: Okay.
16: Long time.
2: But if you ever watch Frosty again,
16: mm-hmm.
2: okay, the magician mm-hmm. with the hat mm-hmm. that Frosty ends up getting the hat that turns out to be magical. If you take a good look at the magician without his hat on, he kind of looks like Stan Kroenke.
16: Oh, okay.
14: Yeah.
16: All right.
2: I had never thought about that until Mark brought it up. I'm like, yes.
16: Interesting.
2: Yes.
14: Mm-hmm.
16: I probably won't remember that the next time I watch Frosty.
2: We'll try to bring it up again here in a few months.
14: Yeah.
2: When
14: maybe I'll do a side-by-side picture for you.
16: Oh, okay.
2: Yeah.
14: For that guy with Stan.
16: Okay.
14: Okay.
16: I think the only thing here is I just wonder how this, and if it does at all, affect Jokic going into
2: a
16: contract year, and you know, how does he view this?
2: I know that your default reaction as a Nugget fan is, no, he's not going to leave. Hey, talk to a Milwaukee Buck fan. And guess what? Just a few years ago when they were riding high and they were an NBA champion and Giannis was on top of the world, the mere mention of moving on from Giannis would have been met with, what? You're crazy. Well, not so crazy anymore, is it? It could happen here if you're not careful. Coming up next is Bo Nix playing tomorrow. Should the goal for the Broncos be different than it was last week with their starting quarterback? That's next.
18: Camp is over, so you got to go.
19: Camp's wrapped up at Dove Valley, and now the real fun starts. Friday night, the Packers come to Empower Field, and it's Bo Nix's first game action since ankle surgery. How does he look in Davis Webb's offense? Who's separating themselves before roster cuts? Denver Sports has you covered all the way leading up to kickoff. 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The Fan.
2: You know, they say it's important to make a good first impression. 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
2: Did you get it? Have you seen it? The side-by-side of Stan Kroenke and the...
16: Okay, I'm opening it up right now.
2: The evil magician in Frosty the Snowman?
15: Ooh, give me back my hat!
16: It's pretty good.
2: Yeah, yes, right?
16: Yes.
2: Right?
16: It's pretty good. Yeah. Yes. That is funny.
14: I put a little side-by-side group text together.
16: Yeah.
14: Yeah.
2: Oh, too funny. Too funny. We laugh because otherwise we cry. Bo Nix tomorrow, guys. I'm kind of curious. Sean Payton talking yesterday about what he expects for Bo and Bo's playing time tomorrow night.
29: Right, we'll do the roles, but he'll play. You know, we'll look at the pitch count, maybe similar to last week for him with that, you know, 14 snap count. And when we do that tonight, we go through each phase and who might be the early outs and then who might play a little bit more. A lot of it's based on maybe like last week, we had a few linemen out, so we knew we were going to have to go a tick longer. We'll do that tonight.
2: All right, so hear me out on this one, okay? So when you're devising the game plan for Bo tomorrow, should the Broncos be focused on running their offense or should they be focused on getting Bo as much work as possible? Because this is the preseason. It's important. This is your guy. This is the guy that the success or failure of this season hinges upon. And he hasn't played football since the Buffalo game. And he's had an offseason unlike the last couple of off seasons. Stoke, don't you go into it with, it's a game that doesn't count. It's a scrimmage. And if we're going to be out there for 10 or 12 plays, I want him to get as much work as possible. And that does not mean turning around and handing the ball off to Adam Prentice. It means dropping him back on 70 or 80% of those pass on those plays and having him throw the football and start get used to operating, executing within Davis Webb's system and play calling, getting on the same page with guys like Jaylen Waddle, and just knocking off the rust that inevitably has built up when it comes to game action since not playing in late January.
16: I mean, excuse me, for me, I just want him to run the regular offense. I don't need him to go out there and, you know, play 15 plays and throw the ball 13 times. Just run your offense, get used to it, get ready to go, and like it's a real game. So I don't want to go out there and just, hey, let's just throw the ball, you know, every play. Let's run our offense and get everyone involved and let's get ready to go like it's a normal game.
14: Yeah, I agree with Stoke. I thought the question was silly.
2: Really?
14: Yeah.
2: All right, hold on. Before I answer it, let me use like a basketball analogy, right?
14: Okay, go ahead.
2: All right, so you want to get one of your best players up to speed, getting back in the flow of of playing basketball.
14: Mm-hmm.
2: So if he's going to be out there for a quarter, do you want him setting screens and running off picks and getting the ball and passing it? Or do you want him to get shots up? Do you want him to, if that's what you need from him, don't you want him to work on that part of it?
14: Do you work on that in practice, getting shots up? Do you work on?
2: Is practice the same as playing in a game, even a preseason game?
14: No, but I want you to run your offense. Why did they have so many big plays last week? Why did Stiddy look good? What's his name? Engelhart or whatever his name is. What's our other backup quarterback's name? I can't remember.
15: Ellinger.
14: Okay. I call him Engelhart. Same thing.
15: Yeah.
14: So I want you to run your offense. I want you to be successful in the offense and I want you to be able to diagnose what that defense is in. Where do I want to go with the football? They did an exceptional job of that week one. I want to see that continue.
2: Right. I want him to do all that, and then I want it to result in him throwing the football.
14: Right, but you're out of your offense if all you're going to do is throw it 13 or 15 plays.
2: What do you think is more valuable for Bo Nix's getting ready for the season, guys? Is it? Let's say they're going to run 15 plays. Is it better for Bo Nix for them to run 15 plays and 10 of them are runs and they end up running the ball effectively really well and they score a touchdown, or 15 plays with him throwing it 10 or 11 times and they score 0 points? Give me the latter, not the former.
14: Well, but
2: do I need to describe latter and former to you?
14: No, but you're going, let's get out of what we do offensively and what we've been working on. And by the way, this is also for Davis Webb as a play caller. So let me get out of everything that we have worked on since mini camps and OTAs and stuff, and let's just make it a spread offense.
2: You've got plenty of time to run the offense. Right now, do you? Yes, you do.
14: No, you don't.
2: Right now, you got to get Bo back up to speed and get him comfortable doing what is most important this year, and that is throwing the football down the field.
14: No, absolutely. All right. You throw the football down the field based off your play action, based off the things that you set up.
2: Fine, run play action, and then run play action 11 times and have him throw the ball.
14: Without ever running it.
2: Why is this so hard? Why? I just can't believe it.
14: So how many... Like, this is what year for you on this show? Year two? Yeah, and I've been 10 years, and he still doesn't understand it.
16: No, it's, just play football. Just run your offense. Let's get ready. He'll throw the ball enough. I mean, you think two more passes all of a sudden is going to knock all the rust off?
14: No, you sound like Zach Bott.
16: You do.
14: You sound
16: four or five
14: like
16: more
14: Zach.
16: Passes.
14: We can't be 50-50. He's got to have four or five.
16: He can still throw it ten times.
2: It's bad enough, Mark Schlereth, that you're all into the whole, you need balance, and you need to be able to run the football to set up this and that, and there's a beauty to the two-yard run. I understand that when you're saying that during the regular season, but the fact that you're banging the drum for that, Brandon Stokely, in the preseason is just mind-numbing to me. Right? When I put it that way, Stoke, doesn't that make more sense?
14: No.
16: I just want them to run your offense. Because you understand where this is coming from.
14: What office do you want them to run?
2: Should they bring in Cliff Kingsbury to call plays in preseason week two? For a guy who they have brought along slowly and who's not played any meaningful football since last January, and he's only got two opportunities to go out there before Arrowhead on a Monday night, I'd like to see him do what he's going to be needing to do at a very high level right away in week one against Patrick Mahomes, and that's throw the football. And for a guy who has been inconsistent in the first 2 years of his career throwing the football, now you add on him coming off an off season, unlike the last couple of years, I would just think that the focus should be on let's get Bo up to speed, first of all, more so than being worried about the offense.
14: Let's run plays that we're probably not going to run week one just for the sake of throwing the football, as opposed to let's run our offense.
2: You can do all that next week against the Vikings. You can do all that. I'm fine. Next week when we're having this conversation, I will be 100% go out and try to practice and run the offense you're going to have on Monday night.
14: Let's get Bo up to speed. They run 16 plays. Mm-hmm. 16 plays.
2: Mm-hmm.
14: And 8 are run and 8 are pass. And you say, not enough. It's got
2: to
14: be 12. Those 12 extra
2: four. 12 and 4.
14: Those extra 4 passes. And that is Zach Bott.
16: Yeah.
14: That is Zach.
16: Yeah, you are acting like Zach. You better be careful.
14: Yeah.
0: It's just, I want to pound his ass.
2: I have thrown hails on a number of occasions. I played 18 holes of golf with Zach. Maybe I have a new appreciation.
16: Right.
2: For how he
0: Do I sound like an idiot?
2: Before he how he comes at things. It's not that we're going to stop the smear campaign, though.
16: No.
6: These nuts.
2: All right. Up next, we're going to open up the text line. Lot to react to if you want to react to all of our Bronco conversations. Certainly, if you want to get in on the Peyton Watson debate. Do you understand, even if you don't like the move, do you understand why the Nuggets had to do it? That's next.
26: The Peyton Watson saga is finally over after he was traded to Cleveland. But did the Nuggets get enough back? How does this move change their offseason grade?
6: Here we go, fellas.
26: And after dealing a young defensive wing for future picks, did their title hopes take a major hit? 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
0: A listener, just like you, called 303-LAW-4040 and said he was T-boned by a driver running a red light and rammed his car right into a tree. 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
2: By the way, Stoke, happy birthday to Robert Plant.
16: Oh.
2: Do you know who he is?
16: I do. That's Led Zeppelin's lead singer.
2: Yay! All right. Robert Plant's birthday today.
16: Awesome.
2: August 20th as he turns...
14: Oh, let me guess.
2: Yeah, hold on. Okay, go ahead.
14: I'm going to say Robert Plant's got to be 77.
16: 76 is my guess.
2: 78.
14: Ah. 78.
2: Turns 78 today.
14: Wow.
2: I know we'll do Is It Just Me tomorrow, but is it just me or are you continually amazed there are so many rock and roll legends who are still alive and kicking at the ages that they're at, that when you look back on their time, how they lived, how they partied, the time in which they lived.
5: The guy is drunk.
2: And then see them still out there doing their thing.
5: Hell yeah!
14: Yeah.
2: Kicking in the late 70s, 80s. Amazing. I mean, how many times you look at a guy who celebrates a birthday and like, wow, I can't believe he made it this far.
14: Can't believe he's still alive.
2: Right.
14: Yeah.
2: Right? So anyway, there you go.
14: Stones. Come on.
2: Come on.
14: Really?
2: Keith Richards.
14: Yeah, Keith Richards.
2: Come on now.
14: That dude.
2: He's got to be an alien.
14: Pickled.
2: Pickled.
14: He's pickled.
2: Drugs. All right, let's get to some open text lines here. This is from Todd in NoCal. Stank, Stoke, if ever there was a time to play the did you ever play card on Mike, this would be the time.
14: Yeah,
2: you guys are going to go full Ryan Clark, Peter Schrager on me?
14: Yeah.
2: How'd it work out? How'd that work out for them?
16: Yeah.
2: For him?
16: Not very good.
2: Mm-mm. Yeah, I find that
6: that escalated quickly.
2: I kind of find that interesting, seeing as how this text line is just chock full of people who apparently knew more about football and play calling than Sean Payton did last year.
14: Mm-hmm.
2: So,
16: if they get 15 plays, you're thinking, hey, 14 of them want to be passes?
2: I just want to get Bo Nix microwaved as quickly as possible to go out and do what's most important, that is him dropping back, reading defenses, making accurate decisions with the football, being on time, and being ready to go for opening night at Arrowhead. And for a guy who only has two precious opportunities to do that in this preseason before it kicks off for real, I'd like to see the emphasis be more Bo-centric than Broncos offense centric. That's all. Well, That's all.
14: Especially
2: in a game that does not count.
14: I said to you, you know, you play actions where you get a lot of your big plays and all that stuff, and the Troy Franklin on that over off the play action stuff, and you said, well, run play action, but just to be effective in play action, you know what I have to do? You have to run first to set up your play action pass. So you can't just say, we're going to run play action today, even though we're not running the ball, even though we're throwing it 14 of the 15 plays it bows in.
5: Remember, for it to be a forward pass, it's got to go.
16: How about 10 passes, 5 runs?
2: Fine.
14: You'd buy that?
16: Is that good?
2: That's a good 2-to-1 ratio. How about that? I'd like a 2-to-1 pass-to-run ratio.
16: Right. Yeah.
14: Can we run our plays, or do we need to run other plays?
2: Like, I would run Oregon plays.
14: Oregon plays.
2: To make him as comfortable as possible.
16: How many bubble screens?
2: In fact, I'd have his dad send in the plays, okay?
14: All right.
2: I don't know if you've heard that Bo Nix is the son of a football coach.
14: I've never heard that.
16: I've heard that.
14: Never heard that.
2: Never heard that, huh?

0: purposely sat out. Like, he was good enough to play, but he purposely sat out because he didn't want to further his injury so that he could demand or force his way out.
1: No.
0: I don't either.
2: I don't either, but do you... I mean, that's a possibility. Do you think the Nuggets looked at his situation and thought he was cleared and ready to go, and he just babied it?
3: No.
2: And so that's why they were just, they're done with him. It's, do you think his teammates?
3: It's a fair question, but here's my answer to it. Remember when Jamal was coming back from the knee?
0: Mm-hmm.
3: And he was kind of tentative about coming back?
0: Right.
3: And remember the Nuggets weren't afraid to come out and say, he's good. Right. He's been, you know,
2: mentally he's got to get.
3: Right?
2: Yeah.
3: What I'm saying is they were not afraid to put that out there, how they felt, okay? If in the playoffs, where it's most important, and you got your hands full, and you're in the process of getting embarrassed by the Minnesota Timberwolves, and guys are calling your guys out and you're not responding, do you really think if Peyton Watson was withholding his services that the Nuggets would just graciously go along with it and cover for him? No way. No way.
2: I don't know.
3: They would let it get out through, according to an unnamed Nuggets source or an unnamed member of the Nuggets front office, they would have put that out there.
0: Do you think they learned their lesson with the Murray thing? Because the Nuggets took a rash of negative publicity from us and everybody else for doing it.
3: Yeah, but you really think as that playoff series was going on and in the aftermath of it, you really think that if the Nuggets felt that way and they leak that out there, that public opinion would be against the Nuggets? No way.
0: No.
3: It would come crashing down on Peyton Watson. So if they wanted to do it, they could have done it and they would have won on that score, but they didn't.
2: Yeah, I don't know. There was a lot of chatter about that, though.
0: Right, there was a lot of speculation.
3: A lot of speculation, but never, ever confirmed by the Nuggets.
2: No. But, you know, they could have started that fire and leaked it out there a little bit just to get it going, just to get people, us, talking about that. I think it was Zach was talking a lot about that. Might have been the Tribe of Hate also. Yeah.
0: That lines up.
2: Yeah, once you get them going on it, they're gonna hate.
3: By the way, Kip in Denver earlier said that we're being too mean by calling them the Tribe of Hate.
2: Oh, really?
3: Hey, listen, not to go full Rambo on you, but they drew first blood.
0: Dude,
4: I'm gonna check my throne for hate of the year.
0: I was flicking channels yesterday, and Rambo was on.
2: Ooh, Rambo 1, 2, 3.
3: Are they doing a Rambo prequel?
0: I have no idea. How are you going to do a prequel? You just use a different actor?
3: Well, they're going to do it with Stallone.
0: Maybe you could do a prequel when you're. How do you do a prequel when you're 80?
2: Yeah.
3: No, they're not using Stallone. They're doing a movie about how Sly Stallone fought to get Rocky made with him starring in it.
0: Yes.
3: And there's a younger actor who's playing Stallone.
0: That's what I asked.
3: That's what you're going to do. You're not going to have AI Sly.
2: Why are you saying Rambo?
3: Well, now we're about
2: Rambo. You're talking about.
3: I know,
2: Rocky.
3: But as an example, I think they're looking to do a. I'll check it out. But I thought they were looking to do a Rambo prequel with a different actor playing John Rambo.
5: We have to pivot.
3: Yes, we do. Thank you, Vance. We'll do that. Jalen Waddle and Patrick Surtain. How much of a thrill was it to see two of the best at their positions going at it yesterday? That's next.
6: Is there a reason Broncos fans need to pump the brakes on Jadeveon Barron slander?
7: 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No, I think he's a damn good player that is just kind of in a logjam.
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15: Rolling into our 9 o'clock hour. Great to have you with us. Thank you so much. Back here in studio, by the way, as we are done with our coverage from Broncos training camp. Second preseason game coming up tomorrow night. We'll get to the great battle yesterday between Jalen Waddle and Patrick Surtain, two of the best of the business at their positions going head-to-head. First, a couple of housekeeping duties. We're getting a lot of requests here for updates on this. First of all, Stinks okay, a little bit sore. The string did get pulled from the kidney.
16: Yep.
15: How is the kidney right now?
16: Kidney's good right now.
15: Yeah.
16: Kidney's good. Yeah.
15: A little sore?
16: Yeah, a little. Even this morning, I came in, had to take a couple of, ibuprofen.
15: Okay.
16: Just
15: okay.
16: Calm it down.
15: Okay.
16: Calm it
15: down. But we're on the road to recovery, full recovery after the kidney stones.
16: Absolutely.
15: All right. Stoke, we have a question for, not a question, but this is good. This is from Don. Thank you guys for not bringing up the damn weed eater debacle again. I was tempted to send Stokely a $100 gift card to Lowe's. So
17: still
15: to be determined.
17: Yeah. Still bad.
15: But the update there is the wife did come down on you.
17: Yeah.
15: Yeah.
17: Yep. And she wasn't happy about the situation, but I did explain. I looked at it for 20, 30 seconds and I couldn't figure it out. So
16: yeah. I mean, if you can't figure something out in 20 or 30 seconds.
15: Right.
16: Just now I am available after about 11:30 today, wide open all afternoon.
17: We might have to make that happen.
15: He desperately wants to do this. I can read Mark well enough to know he desperately wants to come and do this for you.
17: Might have to make it happen.
15: I think you should. Somebody
18: we
15: also
18: have to pivot.
15: So, hold on. Somebody also asks, what is Stokes' garage smelling like these days?
17: You
15: haven't had an update on that smell in the garage for a while.
17: Because it was a dead animal, right? And I think it was something in the trash. Because last Wednesday when we brought the trash out and brought it back in, all of a sudden the smell was kind of gone away. So either the animal totally
15: decomposed,
17: or it was the trash, but the smell has gone away.
15: Crisis averted.
17: Yeah. And that's what I was hoping.
15: Yes.
17: You know, this is best case scenario for me.
15: This is classic Stokely.
17: Yes. Mm-hmm.
15: Just, again.
17: Wait it out.
15: You got a horseshoe just by your side all the time.
17: Yes.
15: You know, just good luck, right?
17: Yeah. Wait it out and hopefully it just goes away.
15: You were one of the rare cases of, if I just ignore it long enough, it'll go away.
17: It
15: worked.
17: It's like the grass that needs to be cut by the road.
15: Yep.
16: Yeah.
17: Maybe somebody will just feel sorry for me and come do it.
15: Maybe. And maybe that guy is Mark Schlereth. One more. Hold on. Then we'll pivot. I tried. Yes, textures. I know. Philip Lindsay went to south, not east. Oh, really? Texters. Jeez.
16: Mm-hmm.
15: I was trying to play the game.
17: Oh, yeah. I don't even know where he went.
15: I tried. But anyway.
19: Yeah. I didn't pick up on
15: that. All right. Ty, you can play it. Go ahead.
18: We have to pivot.
15: We are going to pivot. All right, let's get to it. Surtain and Jalen Waddle yesterday. That was cool. I mean, it was a long bomb, long pass play, bow to Jalen Waddle over Patrick Surtain. Two really, really good players, friends, former Alabama teammates going at it. What was it like, Patrick Surtain?
20: It was fun, man. You know, we getting after it. A lot of trash talk out there for sure, but, you know, that's everybody, you know. We all trying to get each other better. Obviously, when, you know, it's good on good, there's going to be a lot of trash talking out there. So it's fun. It makes us better.
15: Yeah, on PS2, talking about the challenges of trying to guard a guy like Waddle.
20: Yeah, I mean, it's very difficult. You know, as a DB, it makes you think for sure. It makes you think, you know, what route he could be running, definitely. And it doesn't make him, like, one-dimensional, you know, when he's able to stop and start like that. So it's definitely tough, but, you know, it's fun to compete against that.
15: As a former wide receiver yourself, I loved your expertise on it earlier, Stoke, because Waddle's been sold to us as, you know, he's one of those guys, he's a really great start and stop type guy. You know, he can just turn directions on a dime and just quickly accelerate, leave people in the dust. But you made another strong observation in that, and not every NFL receiver is capable of doing this. He doesn't give you any tells.
17: No tells. So, you know, it's hard to pick up any kind of clues if you're a defensive back on what he's doing. The other thing is, you know, yes, he gets in and out of his breaks very smoothly, quarterback friendly. But his speed, these guys, these DBs are so scared of the speed that, you know, they don't want to get the ball thrown over the top. So now it opens up the stuff underneath.
16: Yeah, he is. He's exceptional, man. He's an exceptional player. And interesting, like when I first started working at ESPN, we were talking about just Jerry Rice with some of the DBs that worked at ESPN that had covered him. And one of the things that I got from several DBs was, like, Jerry wasn't fast like Waddle is fast, but they said you could never, ever tell what route he's running. So you just started guessing and like, man, I hope I'm right. I think this is going to be an outbreaker. And at the top of the stem, all of a sudden, boom, it's an inbreaker, and you're just screwed because you kind of had a guess. And there was never any. He always came off at the same pad level, the same look, you know. And so he was so good at that. And I think that's, you know, when you talk about starting and stopping and route running, that's what that's all about.
4: And I know we have fun with Wes Welker and you, but here's where you are better than Welker, okay? I mean, you did have the step and speed. Right. Not only could you get open, but then you could do something with it after. The funny thing I remember when Welker was here, he was exceptional at being able to create just that quick window to be able to complete and catch a pass. But he wasn't going to outrun anybody. He was going to probably get lit up as soon as he made that catch, or he was going to be smart and go down. But he was exceptional to what you're talking about, being able to create just that sliver of space to be able to get open and be effective. But that window was going to close quickly with a guy like him, unlike you.
17: Well, thank you.
4: Yeah.
17: See? But I think with Waddle, too.
4: I give you grief, but also respect.
17: The thing I'm excited about is seeing how Davis Webb is going to use him and what it's going to look like during the season. I guess he's going to play this week, right? I mean, he's been practicing.
16: Yeah, you
17: He didn't play the first game, so.
4: 15 plays.
16: I'm going to go to Waddle.
4: 10 Bo to Jalen Waddle.
16: All 10 of them?
4: All 10 of them to Waddle. Let's microwave both of them. Go ahead.
16: You clearly didn't play the game.
4: That's a JV take. Hey, Broncos country, show of hands. How many of you, if Bo's out there for 15 plays, would like to see 10 pass plays to Jalen Waddle, huh?
17: Yeah, then he pops his hamstring. Huh? Yeah, that's great. Yeah.
4: How about it, huh?
16: It was like Jeremiah Love.
4: Yeah.
16: Hey, you know what? We didn't get it. We don't know enough here in Arizona after 13 carries. Let's give him a 14th. Ankle gone. Out.
4: Yeah.
16: That's what you want to do.
4: So they should have gone the Jonah Coleman route?
16: Why do you not like...
17: Yeah.
16: Yeah.
17: Exactly.
16: Why do you not like Jalen Waddle? Why do you want to get him hurt?
4: I don't want to get Jalen Waddle hurt.
16: Well, just said
4: I want Bo Nix and Jalen Waddle to get up to full speed as quickly as possible so that they're ready to go Monday night at Arrowhead. And you take advantage of a meaningless game against the Packers, which is an exhibition, a scrimmage, and do just that. Anywho.
17: Do you want him healthy?
4: I do, of course, okay. Want him healthy.
17: All right, well, let's keep him healthy. Just throw him three or four passes.
4: Three or four passes?
17: Yes, that'll be enough.
4: How about 4 or 5?
17: Maybe.
4: How about 4 or 5? We already did it today. We already did it today. You want to do it again?
17: More.
4: All right, one more.
17: All right.
16: That's going to be really interesting watching this game Friday and keeping the pass tally. Because if Mike gets
4: his wishes. Oh, my goodness.
16: Wishes,
4: if they come out throwing the ball.
16: If they just go like 6 straight throws in a row.
4: I'm going to be insufferable.
17: And they go right down the field and score a touchdown
4: on Monday.
17: And they're all in a Waddle.
16: Right.
4: And Ingram. No.
16: Now it's
4: 4 to Waddle, 2 to Ingram.
17: There you go.
4: Okay. Now, real quick.
16: Oh, for me now, it's not even about the game. Now it's about the game that you and
4: exactly.
16: I have going on.
4: Right.
16: If they go right down the field
4: it's
16: on
4: the
16: 5
4: game
16: or 6
4: within the game.
16: 5 or 6 straight passes and score a touchdown, I'm like, oh, gosh, here he comes. But if they go 3 and out on 3 straight passes, then I come over the top on you. It's going to be, it's just as a battle between you and I.
4: It is.
16: Not between the Packers
4: and
16: the Broncos.
4: No, it's the game within the game.
16: Yeah.
18: And we want all of you to be playing along at home tomorrow as you are watching. Coming up next, is there really any reason why the Broncos can't be one of the most explosive, exciting offenses in the NFL? That's next.
19: The Rockies lose their biggest bat at the worst time. All-star catcher Hunter Goodman is headed to the IL with a shoulder injury. He's got 34 homers on the year and was making a real run at Rockies history. Now that chase is on hold. What does losing Goodman mean for Colorado the rest of the way? Denver Sports 104.3. The Fan.
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15: Call the fireman. If you're in pain, I know this is quite a leap, considering that for the last 2 years, the Broncos have had basically an average offense, certainly one that is has been inconsistent, stagnant at times, explosive at times, slow starts, great finishes, but But yeah, basically you sum it all up, inconsistent, mediocre. So I know it's quite a leap to make this comment, but is there any reason why the Broncos can't be one of the most explosive, deep-throwing, exciting offenses in the league this year? Evan Engram certainly thinks that with Davis Webb at the helm, it could happen.
0: I honestly think it's going to benefit all of our skill guys. He's very hell-bent on, you know, getting guys involved, using us to our strengths, getting us in space, and just utilizing all of our talents. And so I think all the guys that we, you know, want to get the ball to is going to benefit a lot playing in Davis's offense. For sure.
15: Yep, Engram thinks that he, along with others, will benefit from a lot of deep shots.
0: Training camp, you know, like I said, we've been trying to get everybody downfield. We have guys that can stretch the field. I definitely, you know, see myself in that category as well. And I think we've all just done a great job of just answering the bell when our number is called underneath, intermediate, and deep downfield.
15: All right, guys. So let me throw all the ingredients in. You got a play caller who apparently wants to be down the field aggressive. You've got a quarterback who we expect is going to make the leap in year three. You got an offensive line that is widely regarded as one of the best, if not the best, offensive line in football. You got a running back room that all of a sudden looks markedly different than what we had last year. You've got a wide receiver group that everybody agrees is so deep that some feel you have to trade somebody to ease the logjam. You put it all together, Stoke, why can't this offense all of a sudden become one of the most explosive, fun offenses in the NFL?
17: I'm with you. You have a lot of flexibility with this wide receiver room and the things that they can do. You got big guys. You got speed guys. And then you look at the run game that they're going to have and what you're able to do off of that. Mark's talking about the play-action passing game. And so if you got a good run game, that's going to open things up in the passing game. And then you got Bo Nix, who's really good at getting out of the pocket, making plays, extending plays with his legs. So, no, I'm with you on that. I think they should be right up there with the most explosive offenses in the NFL. And, oh, by the way, your new, young, innovative offensive coordinator's dialing things up for you.
16: Yeah, I think that you look at just all the ingredients they have, and then you put in Davis Webb and kind of what he wants to kind of lean into, I think it's a recipe for great success. Now, you still have to execute it. And one of the things I'm looking for, like right off the bat in the first drive with Bo Nix, I know you want to throw it every down, but I really want to see him, and I'm not, like, I understand why you say that, but I'm really looking for, are you calm? Because the one issue that Bo gets into is he's hyper-aggressive, he's kind of wired that way, and he plays a little in front of himself. He plays a little fast. Can you be calm, and can you have a tempo to the offense? And that's one of the things I want to look at with Bo, because we've talked about in the past how he gets a little ahead of himself and then inaccurate or, you know, just not done.
15: Say it.
16: Frenetic.
17: Feet.
15: Boom. Got the frenetic in there.
17: And sometimes the pocket's clean and he's running up there too much. Right. Yeah. You know, we saw that last year. So just having patience in the pocket. But we also got to understand this is his first real live action in a long time without a lot of reps in the offseason. So, you know, there could be some rust there. I think he's gonna play really well. But there could be some moments where you look at it, and because sometimes that takes some time to get comfortable back in the pocket again.
15: Are you guys comfortable with boiling it all down, like the success of this season? I mean, this is classic sports talk right here, okay? Does the Broncos' success or failure this season, and when I say that, I mean going to the AFC Championship game or beyond, does it all hinge on Bo? Really, if you have to boil it down, does it all hinge on Bo making the leap?
17: Well, I mean, I would say yes. You know, I mean, if he plays well, they're going to have a really good team. If he doesn't, you know, then they're going to be in trouble.
15: Bo Nix last year, fill in the blank, okay? Bo Nix as a quarterback last year was?
17: Really good.
15: Mark, Bo Nix as a quarterback last year was?
16: Thought it was good.
15: Good?
16: Yeah.
15: So better than average?
16: Yeah.
15: Okay.
17: I mean, you can't be a 14-3 team by just being average getting average quarterback play. You can't.
15: Yeah, but I don't know of too many 14-3 teams where you can say the quarterback was, well, he was good.
17: I said really good.
15: Really good?
17: That's what I said. Really good.
15: You think it was really good?
17: I do. Yes.
15: At the risk of being charged and adding Bo to the list of people I don't like, I don't know if he was really good. He was really good in spurts.
16: And he was inconsistent.
15: So
1: you
15: should bench
1: Bo Nix.
15: I'm okay with good. He was good.
16: Mm-hmm.
15: Really good. I'm not ready to go there.
16: Yeah. This team is really good.
15: The team is really good.
17: The team is great. Mm. The team is great. Yeah. Not really good. Great.
15: Okay, fine.
16: I like that.
17: I got to put y'all in check here.
15: Okay,
17: and
15: the team
17: I don't
15: is
17: like
15: great.
17: Where this is going.
15: Well, no, hold on. The team is great. The quarterback last year was good.
17: No, really good. Listen, y'all got to put more respect on Bo.
16: Let's put grades on it so we have a little bit better. The team was great. That's an A. Really good.
17: That's an A plus.
16: Okay, really good. You would say is
17: A plus, A minus.
15: No, if you're gonna say really good, I think that's A minus.
17: Okay, I'm good. I'm fine with that.
16: Then good.
17: I'm fine.
16: Is B.
15: B plus.
17: B.
16: And then
17: good is B.
16: B.
17: Not B plus. Yeah. It's B.
15: All right.
17: B.
15: Then to me, the Broncos last year were an A team with a B quarterback.
17: See, it's hard to be that. I mean, how can you? You got to give them more credit for a 14-win team. You're not giving them enough credit for some of these comebacks. Are you kidding me? Making the plays when it matters the most. He doesn't get bonus points. That's a bonus question.
15: Well, that's what helps get him to a B
16: because that's your credit.
15: Because a lot of his
17: I need to get that one
15: but
17: right.
15: Stoke, let's be honest. A lot of his play in the first three quarters of games was, to be kind, maybe C minus. Okay,
17: I wouldn't say a lot. Some of it, I wouldn't say a lot.
15: Okay, but I would, and I think the late game heroics gets him up to a B. After,
16: yeah, I think I'm with you. I think I'm on a B.
15: Yeah,
16: I'm on a B.
17: Man, I'm so disappointed in y'all.
15: Well, no, first
17: both y'all are down on Bo Nix.
15: No, we're not Bo. No,
17: I'm very high on him.
15: Listen, if you told me
17: A minus,
15: if you told me when they have drafted Bo Nix after 2 years, I would be comfortable and very confident saying he's a good quarterback. I would take that after 2 years. Now it's about becoming really good and great.
2: You don't believe.
15: And in order for this team, you know, they're no longer going to hide in the weeds, you know. They're going to be more of the hunted than the hunter. And I just think in order for them to get back to where they were a year ago, Bo's going to have to go from being good to really good.
16: Is there another tier between good and really good?
17: No.
15: Because it goes good, really good,
16: but you said
15: great.
16: Great was an A plus.
15: Yes.
16: Really good was an A minus.
15: Right, and good
16: but
15: is
16: good
15: B.
16: was a B. But what about the B plus?
15: All right,
16: what
15: so good, an... good is a B plus. And then really good is
16: good or
15: A minus.
16: Really good, gooder, and good.
17: Takes care of the football. He doesn't turn the football over. He extends plays.
15: And that's good.
17: He helps his offense.
15: That's good.
17: He doesn't take sacks.
15: Why can't that just be good?
17: Second-year quarterback.
15: Why can't that just be
17: 14
15: good?
17: 14 wins. That is great.
16: Ooh.
17: Come
16: so you
17: on,
16: went from
17: man.
16: Really good to great.
15: Now he's great.
16: You just went. You just
17: yeah, messed
16: you
17: up.
16: Just
17: that's
16: up.
17: Really good.
15: Oh, okay. You got caught
17: their
15: up.
17: Their team is great.
15: You got caught up in the excitement.
17: Yeah, I did. Thank,
15: fine,
17: yes,
15: fine,
17: I did.
15: Fine,
17: yes,
15: fine, fine. That's
17: pat
15: okay.
17: The chest, pat
15: that's
17: the chest.
15: Okay. You're right.
17: Yes.
15: Listen.
17: The team was great. Bo was really good. And all those things. Doesn't take sacks. You know, doesn't throw the interceptions. Takes care of the football. Makes plays when it matters the most and wins football games. That's what it. You get paid to do. Win games.
15: So I guess you don't think that Bo needs to take that appreciable of a jump this year that he's already
17: He's so close, right?
15: Oh,
17: he's
15: already
17: right
15: pretty close. Ooh, okay.
17: He is right there.
15: All right. See, I think that there's plenty of room there still for him to go.
17: Plenty of room.
15: Yes.
17: I don't think there's plenty. I think it's right around the corner. Right around the corner.
15: What say you?
16: How much room do you think there is?
15: He's got about as much room as the size of my head.
16: Mm. Well, you're calling him an awful quarterback.
15: Yes,
16: too,
15: you're right.
16: Like really
15: you're right,
16: good.
15: You're right.
16: That thing is
15: that'd be more of like
16: way too much.
15: That'd be more like a that'd be more like a Shador conversation, right, Mark?
16: Yes. Hey, That's more like,
15: you want to comment on Shador?
16: Let me show you my 25,000 square foot home. Like, that's what that is. Right? That's just, there's way too much.
15: All right.
17: Mark, you know what I like, though? I think we can agree on this. We can disagree on Bo a little bit, but I like when Evans gets in trouble, like he did last break.
16: Oh, I know.
17: When he screws up.
16: Oh,
17: he was supposed to do something. He was asked to do something. And then he. I think he just makes things up. I really
4: no,
17: do.
4: I never heard about
17: like,
4: that. I never heard about
17: like,
4: that. Well, hand to God.
17: Never
4: hand
17: heard
4: to God.
17: Of
4: hand to God. Never
17: now,
4: heard about
17: now
4: that.
17: He's
4: yeah,
17: God.
4: Yeah,
17: now
4: I'm bringing
17: hand
4: God.
17: To God.
4: I'm bringing God into play here.
17: Don't do this.
4: I am, because that's how much I.
16: Don't bring the Lord into play when you just weren't listening.
4: No.
17: You're lying.
4: I only
17: play. The Lord doesn't like liars.
4: I'm only bringing the Lord in if I know I've got him on my side. And in this case, I know he's on my side.
17: What psalm is this? Psalm.
4: Besides.
16: Yes.
4: Besides, Johnny, for what you want.
17: John 5.
4: Johnny,
17: yeah,
4: wanted, right. This was the segment you wanted. You should take this one.
17: Yeah.
16: Johnny Scripture is what? Like, nope.
4: Johnny Scripture.
16: Johnny Scripture is like, nope.
17: He is so mad at you, Evans. Right. Yeah. He stormed in here. He's like, oh, I told you I needed 8 minutes. Yeah. You know it was 8 minutes.
4: Yeah, well, trust me. By midnight tonight, he won't even be thinking about me. All right. Coming up
17: what
4: next.
17: Does
4: that mean? I didn't say that.
17: Wow.
4: Now AI ties. Well, that maybe that. He's AI ties getting me into trouble. Okay. Up next, I'm going to let Stoke take over this one because he's going to defend the Nuggets' decision to move on from Peyton Watson. Stoke's going to make the case next.
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0: I don't know what he's doing.
1: I think Johnny Scripps is all over him right now.
0: Did he get called in the principal's office? This is too good.
1: He might have.
0: Look at him. Look at his face right now. Coming in late to a segment. He's never done that.
2: You okay?
0: He got yelled at two breaks ago by Johnny Scripture.
2: Yeah, Johnny Scripture.
0: And
3: am I up? I'm not up. Oh, wow. AI. Oh, there we go.
0: Yeah. And because he was supposed to do something, he didn't do it for the digital deal that we put out, social or whatever.
2: Yeah.
0: And he didn't do what he was supposed to do, screwed up. And then he.
2: Johnny Scripture just came in here and got in your ass.
0: Yeah.
2: Yeah, he was like he was like Cody.
4: He did.
0: He was like Cody.
4: It was like Cody.
0: And then Mike starts swearing at God he didn't know. And I'm like, Mike, what are you doing? You're lying. You know it.
2: Yeah.
0: Don't do that.
4: No, what happened was Sean Payton would be so proud of what I just did.
0: Oh, gosh.
4: Because this was like situational football. And the best way to coach situational football is to try to create, as best as you can, the situations that might crop up. So I purposely came in late. Just to see how you two clowns would handle coming back with live air. And as I thought,
0: we did great.
4: You butchered it.
0: How did we butcher it?
4: You stumbled. No. You didn't know.
2: Because Ty didn't turn us
0: on. We didn't have our mics on.
2: Yeah, because he was like,
4: excuses.
2: Where's Mike? And,
4: excuses.
2: You know, and then.
4: Well, then clearly we need to work on this situation a little bit more just in case.
2: We heard
4: that something were to happen to me.
2: We'll be fine. It's just up to Johnny, like, swearing to God. Swearing to God.
4: I didn't know. 8 minutes. I didn't know. Mm. Now I know.
0: That's like when you oversell, Mark.
2: Mm-hmm. Yeah.
0: That means you're lying.
4: No, I felt I had to oversell because I've never seen Johnny's never been as mad at me as he just was then.
2: Yeah.
4: It kind of threw me a little bit, so I felt like I really had to
0: go back again. And
4: I did to try to convince him because I was struck by the venom in his voice. Surprised me. Kind of threw me back on my heels.
0: He was not
4: a bit.
0: Happy.
4: I mean, that was suddenly 135 pounds of coiled fury.
2: Yeah, it was.
0: Like Lil Cody.
4: Right.
0: Just like Lil Cody.
4: Exactly. Now I have a better appreciation for Cody.
0: Cody was up early with me this morning, roaming the house, just cruising. Then he just went over to his bowl and just got himself a good breakfast.
4: Yeah.
0: And then he went outside, went to the restaurant.
4: Has he been better about peeing on the floor?
0: No, I saw a spot last night.
4: Oh,
0: I made sure to remind the wife, hey, Cody, spot by the bathroom in the front.
2: That's kind of why
0: I got to go to work.
2: Reminding you about the weed eating that needs to be done.
4: Which you're going to take care of later today, by the way. All right. Stoke, going to have you do a tough task. Because by and large, the majority of Nugget fans out there are not happy with this trade. But some get it. Some defend it. You have been one that defends this trade. Go ahead. Make the case why what the Nuggets did was something that was smart and that they had to do.
0: Well, I wish that, you know, they would have moved Cam Johnson and kept Peyton Watson. Okay? But at the same time, if you're not going to do that move and you're going to hold on to Cam Johnson, you can't be in the second apron. I wouldn't go in the second apron. Who wants to pay a $200+ million tax bill? That's crazy. To keep Peyton Watson, is it even worth it? I say no. So did I want to see Peyton Watson leave? No, I didn't. But at the same time, I wouldn't be paying that tax bill.
2: I don't think I don't want to pay that tax. I mean, the fact that nobody else in the NBA is paying the second apron tax bill. It doesn't. I mean, is everybody cheap? I don't think it's cheap.
0: Is everybody not trying to win a championship? Right. So no one wants to win a championship.
4: Yeah, but it's not like nobody's ever spent above the second apron. Teams have spent above the second apron. It's not like it's forbidden.
2: If they get in the second apron, they would have a better chance to win a championship? Do you think that Peyton Watson gives them? Like they're still like they can compete in.
4: I think it boils
0: down to the pie chart, Mike.
4: All right, I think it boils down to something as simple as this: does keeping Peyton Watson guarantee that they compete for a championship? Nope. Does keeping Peyton Watson give them a better chance of competing for a championship if he's not here? Yes.
0: Is it worth $225 million?
4: Well,
0: if you
4: boil it down to what gives the Nuggets the best chance to compete, then to me, I look at it strictly as a basketball competition question and not a fiscal worry about second apron and luxury tax question. If it's all about what is the goal here, and everything I've heard from the Nuggets and Josh Kroenke and Stan Kroenke is we are in the business of competing for championships. Okay, I'm going to hold you to your word then. So if that's the case, unless you can make the argument that there is a way to be a better basketball team without Peyton Watson than with him, if you can't make it, then I don't want to hear about second aprons and luxury taxes.
0: You can't separate the two. It's all together. You know, when you talk about...
4: Are you trying to win basketball games, or are you trying to win, have a good, healthy bottom line?
0: Well, it goes hand in hand. I mean, you know, that's a little insane to me. I mean, it's like you're running a business, and, you know, you're just going to just take a $200-something million loss for 1 year and, you know, get bounced in the first round again? Oh, that was worth it. I mean, is Peyton Watson worth $220-something million? That's what you have to ask you. And all the other things that you get taken away because you're in the second apron. So is that worth signing Peyton Watson? That would be my question. Is it worth it? It's not worth it to me.
4: It is to me.
0: Really?
4: Yes, if you're telling me.
0: Well, because it's not your money.
4: Well, no, of course. But if you're telling me in one breath that you're in the business to try to win championships, and then in the next breath you're saying, whoa, we are up to a certain point, but...
0: There's always limits, right?
4: Why?
0: So go ahead and just screw it all. Let's just go ahead and just, you know, pay everyone.
4: Is there a rule that says that you can spend above the second apron? Yes, you can.
2: Right.
4: If you don't, you are choosing not to.
2: Right.
4: So
2: but
4: all
2: does
4: I'm,
2: further penalize your
4: oh,
2: organization.
4: Please. You're okay. You're telling me that it's important to be able to have you got to do this so you can have a better mid-level exemption in 2028 than you do now. I mean that's the mindset.
2: I don't know.
4: In this time, I don't know all the rules. Well, that's really what it comes down to.
2: I also would say, what if Peyton Watson didn't want to be here?
4: There was never any indication of that.
2: Doesn't matter. What if that's behind the scenes? What if that's the case that he wanted to move on? He wanted to get out.
4: I have no reason to believe that, but if he wanted to, he was
2: the bottom line.
4: You know what Peyton Watson wanted.
2: You're a worse team without Peyton Watson.
4: Yes,
2: I believe that.
4: Yes,
2: and I believe, and I look at it like I would have like packaged, you know, a couple other guys to get under and still get Peyton Watson. That would be to me what would be the best play by the Nuggets, but it didn't turn out.
0: So when you're dealing, I mean, you're. Like, wouldn't you think
4: why
0: the Nuggets?
4: Why are you so worried about protecting Stan Kroenke's money?
0: What did you think?
4: Huh?
0: Because I put myself in his shoes. We think alike. We're business entrepreneurs.
4: I guess.
0: Okay. And so, like,
4: sorry, I don't know how tycoons
0: think. Right, yeah, that's right. Yeah, you are the crypto king.
4: Right, but I'm new to it.
0: Yes. Right. So I'll
4: coach you.
0: Right. You want to keep that $225 million. You don't want to just give it away for 1 year.
4: Uh-huh.
0: So don't you think the Nuggets looked like? Wouldn't you think the Nuggets would want to keep Peyton Watson? Right. I mean, you would think,
4: yes,
0: young guy just entering his prime. So then you ask yourself, well, why didn't they? Why wouldn't they just move Cam Johnson, right? And so, you know, do they feel like, you know, did he not want to be here? That's a good one, right? We're
4: good.
0: Just throwing stuff out there.
4: Mm-hmm.
0: Do they feel like he tapped out in the playoffs and they can't trust him?
4: Mm-hmm.
0: You know, and did he lose the trust of his teammates? We don't know any of those things. I'm just throwing them out there. So, you know, there's other reasons why
4: do you think that, and this is why it is about the money, okay? Do you really think that the Nuggets, who did not want to pay him $22 million per year, that they, the numbers we kept hearing were about what, 16, 17, 18?
0: I don't know.
4: Numbers we heard. Let's say between 16 and 18, all right? Let's say nice, we'll go on the upper end, $18 million. So you really think that the Nuggets felt that Peyton Watson was a $7 million a year less player than Christian Brown? No way. No way they think that. So what this comes down to is they had a number in mind that they wanted to pay Peyton Watson, and once it got beyond that number, they weren't going to do it, and they were going to trade him. So, and by the way, you know, guys, put yourself in Peyton Watson's shoes. You really think, you look around and you say, I should be paid less than Christian Brown? Come on now. You guys, if you were in Peyton Watson's shoes, would you be sitting there going, I should be paid that much less than Christian Brown? Are you kidding me?
2: Well, I mean, Christian Brown's been a starter. You're coming off the bench.
4: Yeah.
2: So
4: but the idea was let's bring back, let's sign Peyton Watson and put him in the starting lineup.
2: Do you think you should be paid more than a part-time host? Or do you think you guys should be paid the same?
4: No, of course I should be paid more.
2: Of course.
4: Oh, really? So Christian Brown, just because he's in the starting lineup, is that far superior of a player? He is also a great leader. He is the vocal leader.
2: Right, but you've never been a starter. So, like, I mean, I can understand. You can make the argument.
4: Christian Brown was a starter for 1 year.
0: His first 3 years were better than Peyton Watson's first 3 years.
2: Correct.
4: True.
0: Yeah.
4: Christian Brown a little bit older. Yeah. A little bit more,
0: won a championship.
4: Little bit more developed as a player coming out of college. Yeah. But you tell me 5 years from now who's the better player in the NBA, Peyton Watson or Christian Brown?
2: Yeah, but they don't pay you.
0: That's what you're paying for.
4: Right.
0: Right.
4: And, what do you think?
0: And Christian Brown, like, he didn't have a good year last year. So he's trending in the wrong direction, and Peyton Watson's trending in the right direction.
4: Right. And you're keeping the guy who's trending in the wrong direction, and you're getting rid of the guy that's going in the right direction.
0: Because you signed him, you know, already. Before he started trending in the wrong direction.
4: Ah, so you made a bad move, and in order to cover up the bad move, you got to make another bad move.
2: Well, you don't know if it's a bad move.
4: Christian Brown?
2: If he's healthy and he plays well next year.
0: He was hurt.
2: He didn't shoot well. Hey, so you know who else was hurt? Peyton Watson.
4: Wow. Boy, I'll tell you what. You guys should go work for state-sponsored Nugget Media.
0: You want to get rid of us now.
4: You guys would fit in great. Wow. You guys would fit in great.
0: You keep on screwing up.
4: Man, you keep...
0: Your segments. You're going to be out of here.
4: I'll tell you what.
2: Look at Johnny and see if Johnny's still pissed
4: off. I don't know what the season's going to go like for the basketball team, the actual basketball results, but I think when this season is over, they need to hang a banner. And it needs to say, most fiscally responsible team in the NBA, 2026 champs. Because apparently that's all you guys care about. All right, we'll come back, wrap it up next.
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2: A somewhat accurate take from one of our great contributors on our Denver Sports YouTube chat presented by Sean Ponda. This is Tommy Gunn 5280. Evans, how's your fun meter today? You seem a little tense.
0: Yeah.
2: I guess tense is a good word. I guess flabbergasted is a better word.
17: Idiot.
2: Because the spin that I'm hearing, no doubt being driven by state-sponsored Nugget Media, is that even though everybody agrees that with the Peyton Watson trade, the Nuggets are a worse team today than they were yesterday, with really no prospects of becoming a better team, all while in the best player in your franchise history, will never see anything like it again, his prime, people are more than okay with the idea of this move because we need to make sure the Cronkies don't have to spend a luxury tax. I'm blown away. I'm really truly blown away, and I guess I got to tip my cap to the spin masters, the spin meisters in all of this, who've been able to spin this in a way that this was actually the smart thing to do, was to protect the Cronkies from having to spend gobs of money. I'm flabbergasted.
0: Wow.
2: I'm flabbergasted.
0: You got the guns out today, too. I mean, he's got those things. I mean, those things are...
2: Preach curls, baby.
0: Man.
2: Preach curls. We're getting back in.
0: He's got those...
2: What?
0: Get those things out.
2: What?
0: Today. I mean, and they I need a little sun.
2: And I got the t-shirt, too. I got the Clicks on the Grass t-shirt. So. Yeah.
0: I don't know. I'm not, because
2: preacher
0: I...
2: Girls, you know the preacher girls.
0: Oh,
2: I know.
0: Oh, yeah. I've said all along that they're not going to... I knew they weren't going in the second apron. They don't want to go in the second apron. And I as said all along, I wouldn't go in the second apron. I wouldn't want to pay the $225 million luxury tax, so... This isn't surprising at all. It's all good.
2: Okay. I guess I now understand that what the 26-27 Denver Nuggets season is all about, it's about celebrating their fiscal responsibility more than it is wins and losses. Okay. I got it. I'm good.
18: The Nuggets are I'm so good. What are the Nuggets telling you? The Nuggets are telling you, with or without Peyton Watson, we're not winning a championship.
2: The Nuggets are telling you that they are content with their one championship, and now they're now moving forward, they're just in the business end of basketball. They got their championship. Now they're in the business end of basketball. That's what it is.
18: Do you think this affects?
2: And some people are okay with that.
18: Do you think it affects? Is Nikola Jokic

0: Okay.
1: Yeah, hopefully that doesn't happen.
0: And so, for anybody saying today, no, there's no way Nikola Jokic ever leaves. Okay. They were saying the same thing about the Bucks just a couple years ago and Giannis.
2: Before we go, can pivot for a second.
0: Let's pivot. Can we pivot, Coach?
2: Can we pivot?
0: VJ?
2: Because...
3: I mean, you already blew it off once. Why should I do it? Why should I trust it?
0: Oh, wow.
2: Whoa.
0: Whoa.
1: What? Wait. Whoa.
0: Now, what happened? Now.
2: Now Ty is.
0: Ty is jumping on me now.
1: It's been a bad day for you.
0: No. Now,
2: this is why I was pivoting. I just wanted
0: to
2: see.
0: Now, instead of 130 pounds of coiled fury, back down. Now it's 260 pounds of combined coiled fury.
2: Man, I just wanted to pivot and ask, like, did you and Johnny Scripture, because you were swearing to God, did you and Johnny
0: Scripture might be the best one.
2: Did you guys kiss and make up so that you can go into the afternoon without having tension? Like, I don't want you guys to walk out of the building. It's like going to bed at night being angry with your spouse. It's just not good, right? You got to forgive. So did you guys come to...
0: I'm fine.
1: Johnny.
0: I don't know if Johnny's fine.
1: Wait, we got to get him on.
0: Let's get Johnny on. Yeah. Let's get Johnny Scripture.
4: The thing is, I was never mad.
1: Oh, but yeah.
4: Just
1: what?
0: What?
4: You disappointed.
0: Thanks,
1: Dad. No, you
0: were
1: very mad when you came in here.
4: No, I let off with, Mike, why do you hate me?
0: Yeah.
4: What did I do to make you hate me?
0: And then my befuddlement was genuine. I'm like, what do you mean?
2: What do you mean?
1: He said, I needed 8 minutes. You're like, wait, what?
0: Eight minutes? I didn't know you needed 8 minutes.
1: I swear to God, I didn't.
0: I swear to God.
2: Yeah.
1: Once you did that, I was like, no, liar.
0: You're calling me a liar?
5: Not the cap.
1: That's what I said. I didn't stutter.
2: Yeah.
0: Huh.
1: Liar.
2: I tell you what, you sounded
0: pants
2: like...
0: Pants on fire.
2: You sound like Frankie Valli in here. Swear to God.
0: Who's Frankie Valli?
2: Huh?
0: Who's Frankie Valli?
5: I was young once, too.
2: What do you mean, who's Frankie?
0: Who's Frankie Valli?
1: Singer.
2: The singer, right?
0: I don't know.
2: You don't know Frankie Valli?
1: Didn't he die in a plane crash?
2: No.
1: Oh.
2: Isn't that Frankie Valli? The Four Seasons?
0: No.
2: What are you talking about?
0: I don't think so.
2: Huh?
0: I don't know.
1: Well, Johnny,
0: what do you think of the Frankie? Okay, thank you.
1: Yes. Oh, there we go.
0: There you go.
1: Frankie something then. That's
0: was
1: right.
0: It Frankie?
2: No.
0: I don't know.
1: Well, you act like you knew the guy's name.
0: No, I can remember somebody of Frankie.
1: They had a movie.
0: Some Frankie died. Who was it? Huh?
2: Yeah.
1: It's just been a bad day, though, for you, Evans.
2: Right there.
0: Oh, that guy. That's the guy that that's the guy that still performs.
2: Yeah.
0: And they play the song behind him, and there's like five or six background dancers doing all the singing. He just kind of shuffles around the stage mumbling.
2: Yeah, he's saying, swear to God.
1: Okay. You need to repent. You need to repent. I hope you ask for forgiveness.
0: No, I'm not
1: going
0: to apologize. I mean,
1: you need to repent.
0: Here's what I told Johnny. I'm sorry.
6: Maybe Evans isn't that nice
0: and
6: of a guy.
0: Lesson learned. I will, next time we're going to do a video clip for digital, I'll make sure we do 8 minutes of content. I did not know that. Now I know, and I will not make
1: Johnny
0: the same mistake
1: again. Johnny said he told you this last week.
0: He never did.
2: He's told you, there's a lot of times we tell you things, and you're just not listening.
0: Well.
4: You forget a lot.
0: Well.
4: Your memory isn't. The greatest.
0: Well,
4: we've had this conversation.
0: I mean,
2: there's a lot of stuff in that head, though.
0: I have my hands full putting this show together and executing.
4: Yeah, I know. You got a lot on your plate.
0: I got a lot on my plate.
4: But now that exchange happened,
0: it'll never happen again.
4: Exactly.
0: It'll never happen again. So are we good?
2: I don't buy
4: that. We're fine.
2: I don't buy that, Johnny.
1: Hey, good job, Mark. Way to get them back together.
2: Yeah. I know.
0: Reunited, it feels so good.
2: Right. You guys gone straight peaches and herb. You'll probably go get a coffee.
0: Now, I do know that song. But Frankie Valli?
2: Frankie Valli and the Four Seasons.
0: Yeah, not really.
2: Of course.
0: No.
1: Ask for forgiveness tonight, though, Mike.
2: Yeah.
0: Really?
1: Yeah.
2: Yeah.
0: Swear to God. Swear to God.
2: Don't do it.
0: I swear to God. I didn't know.
2: Mike.
0: I didn't know.
1: Mike, come on.
0: All right.
1: Don't do it.
0: All right. I am fascinated to see who Dover and Cecil hate. Out of this whole Peyton Watson saga. There's going to be a villain.
1: Oh.
0: You know there's going to be a villain. Find out who it is next.
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0: Welcome to it. It's a Tuesday edition of the program. Dover and, or it's not Tuesday. Holy cow. It's a Thursday edition of the program.
1: You wish you could go back in time to where the Nuggets didn't make terrible and god-awful moves. I've been waiting all day for this. I've been waiting since last night because it's time to set up Josh Dover to go. Because the Denver Nuggets make a move. I know the morning show, specifically Mark Schlereth and Brandon Stokley, Josh's golfing partner, not you, but Josh Kroenke,
0: okay.
1: are making excuses left and right. Brother, it's time to set him straight.
0: At least
1: Mike Evans was on our side.
0: I didn't hear that.
1: The tribe of hate side. But it's time to set him straight because I can't wait to hear what my man Josh Dover has to say about, the Kroenke's making another bad decision.
0: I didn't get the chance to check in with the morning show. Busy morning this morning, but that's very interesting to me. I mean, dude, like I said, I didn't hear their takes, their opinions. I don't know how anybody could think this is a good move.
1: The you spin doctors are doing
0: a
1: it.
0: Player. Well, they're required to. It's literally a part of their job. They have to do it.
1: Okay. You know, you were there.
0: Yeah, I know. I've been in those meetings. Crack that thing for Nuggets
1: Nation. I'm just going to enjoy and watch you go off here.
0: Nug life, dude. It's back, baby. It's what we're living
1: Why
0: in.
1: Why did it
0: it's
1: have
0: what
1: to
0: we
1: come
0: have
1: back?
0: To do. Here's my first initial takeaway, what everybody's was. You see the trade. You see three teams involved originally. Shams adds a fourth team involved. And then they get a Julian Reese coming back, Angel's little brother, who's okay, I guess. But then you see it's like, okay, they're going to waive that guy. It's for two draft picks that they can't actually move because they're not 7 years out. They're stuck in the second apron. But original take is, what the hell are you doing? You had Peyton Watson by the short hairs. This is all because of lowering their tax bill and wanting to satisfy a player that hasn't earned jack at the NBA level. Peyton Watson shouldn't have leverage. Peyton Watson's not that good of a basketball player. The Cleveland Cavaliers are going to go pay Peyton Watson $22 million a year for a guy that probably is never going to be a 18 to 20 point a game scorer. Really good defender, really good solid player that you can kind of trust coming off of the bench. I didn't want the Nuggets to pay Peyton Watson a bunch of money. I don't believe in Peyton Watson to that ability yet in his NBA career. So I will say this. Like, I'm upset that they got nothing for Peyton Watson.
1: Yeah.
0: I've been telling you all along, going back to what it feels like is early July, of make him play on the qualifying offer. Early on, they said, nope, we want two firsts, two unprotected firsts, and a couple of seconds, and then they go, all right, we're not getting any calls on that. We want a couple of draft picks and then a return player that can fit in our roster. And then apparently they just caved on that because they're soft as hell down there at KSE and decide, well, let's save Daddy Stanny $100 million or whatever the tax bill is going to be. And guess what, Cease? I don't give a damn about saving Stan and Josh Kroenke any money. And if you do as a media member, you're doing it completely wrong and you're a sucker. That's what that's all about. Does anybody in this market care about Stan and Josh's pocketbook outside of the chumps that have to say what they have to say because they work for them? No. Fans don't. I don't. You don't. So what the Nuggets should have done is told Peyton Watson, sorry, buddy, them's the breaks. You signed with us. We have a qualifying offer with you. We're not going to answer the phone anymore. You're playing for $6 million. We're in the second apron, and we're going to go all in on winning a championship this year. And then when we don't, because we have a high school head coach, we're blowing this thing up. That's how it should have went, dude. And here we are now at 10:04 on August 20th, having to talk about two draft picks that could be returned. And, oh my God, they're going to get off the Zeke Nagy contract. They never should have signed him! What are they doing in the first place? And I said that 5 years ago. So I don't care about saving Stan money. I know you were going to lose Peyton Watson, and it could have possibly been for nothing. Guess what you got now? Nothing for Peyton Watson. So they ruined it. They absolutely blew it. And they're making their bed right now, and they're going to have to lie in it for the next 5, 10, 15, 20, dare I say another 47 years before they win a championship, dude. It was pathetic last night from the Denver Nuggets. And I know there may be some more moves to come along, but That doesn't count today. And we'll talk about DeMar a little bit later on, but that doesn't count today. Today, the Denver Nuggets traded a player that can help them get back to where they want to be for two draft picks that come in 2031 and later. That draft pick could have been born in 2014. I saw Shapiro tweet this. The draft pick that they got could be an 18-year-old player born in 2014, the year that Nikola Jokic was drafted by the Denver Nuggets. I do not believe Nicole is going anywhere. But holy hell, are they sending the wrong message to the most important basketball player that this city has ever seen.
1: Yeah, it's the wrong message and the wrong message to the fan base as well. I love that you came out hot on this because
0: hurt my hand.
1: Too many
0: table.
1: Excuses. Yeah, you did. Too many excuses out there for these. What else are they supposed to do, guys? Hands tied. They signed Christian. Well, maybe you should have been smarter about that. And as far as like what has happened, because you're mentioning like how they're not setting up Joker and here's what they've done, and it hurts to say this. Nuggets Nation, you're right there with us because we're on your side. We're not making excuses for billionaires like Stank and Stoke were this morning. Like, oh, man, $200 million tax bill. Who wants to pay that? They're businessmen. Poor Stan and Josh are going to be in the soup line if they, you know, pay a tax bill of $200 million. Mm-hmm. They're not going to be able to afford anything. Like, they're going to be thrown out of Ball Arena if they pay a $200 million tax. Are you in a championship window or not? So here's the answer. The answer is no. And not only that, they shut the window themselves. The window closes in sports for various reasons.
0: Do you want to know
1: who closes it on yourself?
0: Do you want to know what? Stan, the Kroenke Enterprise is worth roughly $25 billion. Roughly.
1: Yeah.
0: You want to know what $200 million of $25 billion is? 0.8%. They didn't want to pay a tag that is 0.8% of their net worth to give their basketball team the best chance they have to win a championship. If that doesn't smack you in the face with reality as a Nuggets fan, I don't know what the hell will. 0.8%. Stanley saved 0.8% of his net worth to slap us all in the face of them not being a serious basketball team. 0.8, guys. I'm more pissed now.
1: Yeah.
0: I wish I wouldn't have Googled that.
1: Well, you should be, because this is the end of the championship window. It just is. Is there a second window? You said Joker's not going anywhere. We got a ton to get to in this thing, because there's a ton to break down. I think people are being hyperbolic about Joker. I think people are going over, now he's going to go back to his horses. Like, okay. But what's happened is, it doesn't matter about DeMar DeRozan and, you know, 30 million. What? How old is he? 39, 37, whatever it is. Like
0: DeMar's 37.
1: 37, yeah. So you're going to grab a 37-year-old. All right. He's a journeyman now, right? Yeah, he's a journeyman.
0: He's the definition
1: he's
0: of.
1: He's the definition of a journeyman.
0: I full disclosure.
1: And that's your answer?
0: I do like that idea, but it's not the end-all, be-all, get the Nuggets
1: like
0: back to who they were.
1: I like that idea with Peyton Watson. Like, I like the not trading Peyton Watson away. I like them just forcing his hand.
0: Dude, to me, it's just like they said. It's a
1: Why
0: slap
1: are they
0: in the
1: so
0: face.
1: Soft?
0: They save money and slap us all in the face, but then expect you, talking to Nuggets fans out here, to cough up your hard-earned money and go shell out dough to get to 41 of their home games next year. Or maybe make a road trip to go see them in a postseason. Get down to their team store and buy a couple of jerseys. Why would anybody support that right now? He just saved 0.8% of his net worth and then expect you to go give him 100% of your attention, your time, and a percentage of your hard-earned money when he won't reciprocate? Nah. That's not how I operate, Stanley. Not up in here. Not today.
1: Not up in here.
0: So just ridiculous.
1: Zillion things to get to on this. But, of course, Tribe Roll Call. Always welcome that Ramaslaw.com text line 303-713-1043. Also, our YouTube chat powered by Sean Pondit. It's our Tribe chat. Jump in there, and everybody's on our side. I don't know what Stink and Stoke are doing other than defending Stoke's golf partner.
0: They have buddies that they're around.
1: This is the wrong move. This is the wrong call. And now your championship window is closed by your own hand. Congrats.
0: Yeah, that's exactly in the text line. Nobody cares about their $200 million. That's the point. No one cares.
1: People are struggling to buy groceries, and the Kroenkes saved $200 million. Thanks for that, everybody.
0: My mortgage went up, and I'm freaking out about how I'm going to pay my bills, and I'm not even joking. And now this guy's going to save 0.8% of his net worth. That's $25 billion. We got slapped in the face by Stan and Josh Kroenke last night. Y'all going to accept it? I'm not. We'll continue this next.
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3: 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We'll be right back.
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0: This is nice. Signing you off.
1: Thank you.
0: Because you're still very, very upset. Very hot. Don't hurt your hand. You don't need an ice.
1: I got a golf later.
0: Oh, my God. Way just more hurt your golfing hand.
1: My feelings about Peyton Watson.
0: Peyton Watson just hurt your golfing hand.
1: Trying to shoot an 86 later today, you know? I gotta get right, dude.
0: All right. I hope you feel a little bit better after that epic rant. But, yeah, and Nuggets Nation, we're right there with you. Nug Life has returned, and I don't know why. And why did it return when Nikola Jokic is still in his prime? If Nug Life returns after Nikola Jokic, right, then we know, oh, well, hey, you had a special player. You had a moment in time. It was glorious. It was a championship. And then it all fell apart. And it all fell apart from a front office that they don't know what they're doing, man.
1: No, they don't.
0: They don't know what they're doing. You have Joker in his prime, and you're going to screw it up.
1: You have corner-cutting owners. And that's not, I'm saying it, and I believe it, but that's also from the national narrative. Remember the Hoop Collective guy saying, like, hey, they've cut corners for a long time.
0: They're a laughingstock in the NBA right now.
1: So you've got corner-cutting owners. You have a head coach that shouldn't even be coaching North Glen High School basketball. You have a general manager and a money man, you know, dual heads that is Ben Tinsler and Jonathan Wallace that really can't do anything. But again, what really pisses me off on this is, like, it feels like there was some sort of, and I know the biggest factor was money. Saving Stanley money factors 1, 2, 3, 4, and 5. But it feels like factor number 6 wasn't anything to do with the basketball team. It was like, oh, well, man, he's going to be upset. And Peyton Watson, and I got that a bunch of my Twitter mentions last night.
0: He's going to be upset.
1: People are so stupid and soft and what is going on. Of like, that's what I said. He's going to be mad. I don't give a bleep what Peyton Watson's feelings are.
0: You're big mad, bro.
1: You know what your options are, Peyton? You play on the $6 million qualifying offer. You earn unrestricted free agency. Or you don't, and you fake some injuries, or you let some stuff linger around forever, and you hurt your own stock. And by the way, the deal that he thought he was going to get at 25, I know he's at $22 million. I know he wanted over $100 million. He didn't even get that. So it's back to my original point that Peyton Watson's not worth what a bunch of people in this market thought he was. He's not worth what even his own agents at Clutch Sports thought he was. And again, reasons 1, 2, 3, 4, and 5, Stan's pocketbook. Reason 6 certainly feels like, well, we don't want a disgruntled locker room. And again, you think Peyton Watson pulls any weight or is going to be big tough guy in the locker room to distract what's going on in that locker room?
0: Yeah.
1: They are so off on their own locker room. That's crazy to me that they don't even understand the working dynamics with the 15 guys that they pay to make up the Denver Nuggets.
0: So what's happening here is revisionist history, because those that carry the water for the team are coming out in full force to be like, no, it's fine in this building, and what are they supposed to do, right? Oh my God, the poor Nuggets, what are they supposed to do? Yeah, not trade Peyton Watson away. How about, you want to start there? You know what I mean? In a championship window with the best player on the planet?
1: Let me ask you something. Are you mad that they traded Peyton or because of what they got? Because if they were to trade Peyton and originally held to what they said, the Walker Kessler package coming back,
0: yeah, right.
1: I would have been all right with that. I would have definitely been all right with a couple of draft picks and then a returning player that gets you filling out the last part of your bench and then still keeps you in a conversation in the Western Conference.
0: It's the return. I mean, at the end of the day, you know, what are they supposed to do? Yeah, okay, trade Peyton Watson for not a pick when Joker's out of his prime. Like, how about that? How about a returning player? How about you help out your team now, and instead, you don't get that from this Nuggets team. So there's a few things going on right now. They've closed that window. They seem to be happy to close that window. The excuses are being made time and time again. Revisionist history is happening, because right now, and you've got plenty of people that you would be able to find out, I'll shout out our man ZB. I'll make fun of him tomorrow, but today I'm shouting out ZB. ZB's got people around that ball arena that he would trust, that he would tell us. Now, what's being put out there by the propaganda outlet is like, oh, I mean, look at the playoffs. I mean, he might have been ready. So you're getting a couple of different things. You're getting people like the morning show, not Mike Evans. Mike Evans was on our side.
1: Shout out to Evans.
0: Shout out Evans. But you get Stoke and Stink saying, like, maybe Nikola Jokic didn't want him here. You know, these things are being suggested now. Like, Nikola has so much power over the roster that maybe he said that it was, why are we making excuses? Why are we going back when everyone, your people, and if I'm wrong, tell me.
1: I will.
0: Zach's people. Everybody said, hey, Watson's legitimately hurt. Now, the propaganda outlet is promoting, like, maybe Watson wasn't hurt, and now he was like, working against the Nugget behind the scenes. Mm-hmm. You're making that up.
1: Very convenient for them to say that on a day like today.
0: You're making it up because he got traded away for nothing. This is Jack and the Beanstalk. You just got a bag of beans. Yeah. Congratulations.
1: Mm-hmm. Yeah, that's exactly what it feels like. And that's the thing of, like, again, I like what you call the propaganda outlet there.
0: That's what they are.
1: I saw folks being like, well, what would you expect him to pay? $100-something dollars
0: What are they supposed to do?
1: Exactly.
0: Poor Nuggets.
1: Exactly what we all expected him to do is pay the mother Monday to Friday tab to get a Monday to Friday championship team on the court here in the Mile High City.
0: Careful.
1: That's exactly what we expected him to do. The thing that the propaganda outlet thinks is crazy is actually what reality is for the rest of us when it comes to an outlet that's worth $25 billion.
0: Yeah, and it's not, I know Evans was saying like state-sponsored media. It's that, but it's more than that. It's pushing misinformation. Now you're getting misinformation pushed out there when you did digging. Zach did digging. Nobody said Peyton Watson was healthy and just faking it in the playoffs. Nobody said that. There were some questions, and you and Zach both dug on it. So either those sources were lying at the time, and now they're telling different stories, mm-hmm. not your sources and not ZB's, but we're hearing that from the, you know, KSE carrying the water people.
1: I feel pretty good about where I got my stuff.
0: Okay. Well, then we have to look at this as nothing more than a huge miss. Huge miss and an opportunity. You're trading Peyton Watson. Okay. You're getting nothing back?
1: Ken wrote, didn't even get a washing machine.
0: I like our guy Chris 289er here says two GMs equals zero GMs.
1: That's right.
0: That's like the old quarterback thing. Yeah. I mean, this is, there's no other way to paint this than pathetic.
1: I like that from Ken.
0: In the return for Peyton Watson. Trade Peyton Watson, fine. What are you getting back? Mm-hmm. A draft pick, you know, like 7 years from now.
1: Yeah.
0: It's not seven, but whatever the math is, like 6 years from now. Mm-hmm. We're getting that. Mm-hmm. Oh, really? That sucks.
1: Yeah, thanks for
0: that. You just got jobbed. You got jobbed. This is worse than getting beat by Minnesota backups.
1: Yes, it is.
0: You just got jobbed.
1: Dude, it is. I've said it before, and again, an old boss told it to me, and I still talk with that guy. I respect that guy of like, man, everything's going to come to an end. Everything is going to come to an end. But if you work hard at whatever that is every single day, when it slaps you in the face with, hey, this is over, you don't have anything to have regrets about. You don't have to tuck your head or walk with your tail between your legs. If you do everything in your power to make what you have in front of you the best that it can be every single day, when that comes to an end, there will be no regrets. At some point, I'm not saying Stan or Josh or the Kroenkes aren't going to own the Denver Nuggets, but at some point, Stan's not going to be around in a day-to-day operation. He's not really now. Josh isn't really now either, but won't be around in the day-to-day operations, and they'll pass the buck on to another day-to-day operator for KSE, right? And when that day comes, are they going to sit on their big comfy chair in their billion-dollar mansion and go, you know what? We did everything that we could to give our fans the best product on the field, mm-hmm. the court, whatever it is.
0: Yep.
1: We did everything that we could to cater to a once-in-a-lifetime generational talent that is Nikola Jokic.
0: Yep.
1: And you know what the answer to both of those questions is? Not no. It's a hell no. They didn't do everything in their power to cater to fans, to cater to Nikola Jokic, and put forth the best product on the floor in a window that will never, ever come back around in this city. The answer is no to that question. So they have not only let themselves down, they have let all of us down in the process of saving 0.8 of their net worth.
0: And unless you work for Kroenke, everybody sees it. And not only does every fan see it, Nikola Jokic sees it. And again, I don't think he's going anywhere. I don't think he's retiring to his horses, like any of that.
1: He's not.
0: That's hyperbolic. That's overly emotional.
1: There's $300 million coming his way.
0: The most disappointing thing is they didn't go for it. In life and in sports, when you have an opportunity, you go for it. And they got one ring and they're like, we're good. That's exactly what happened. They got one ring and they went, we're good.
1: Yeah. And I want to make it clear. I'm okay with them trading Peyton Watson.
0: That's fine.
1: Not okay with the return.
0: What are they supposed to do?
1: The reason.
0: Get more in return. That's what they're supposed to do.
1: You don't have to have Peyton Watson on the roster. I can live without Peyton Watson on the roster. What I can't live without is the reason why they move Peyton Watson to save themselves some money.
0: This isn't about the skill set of Peyton Watson. This is about the message that's been sent to the fan base and to Nikola Jokic himself.
1: It's a punt in a prime year, and that I cannot be okay with. We'll get back to that. Certainly more to talk about with the Peyton Watson situation, but it's also a Thursday, and Mike Kliss had a call in Audible on us. He hit us with an Omaha, so he's joining us in at 10:30 to talk about what's going on in preseason game number two. What's the timeline for Bo Nix in preseason game number two, and what's he looking for against the Packers? That's coming up next.
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0: to our guy Mike Kliss. We'll do it right now. Usually joining us at 11 on a Thursday, but how to call a quick audible. We appreciate you making time for us. 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We're always fired up to talk to you, Mike. Chain Gang intact here. And, of course, we want to talk about what the week has been and really what tomorrow will bring in preseason game number 2. We know Bo's going to play, but how long will he play, Mike?
1: He will play, let's call it 2 series is kind of the plan. Sean threw out 14, 15 snaps. That's kind of hard. It depends on the series, right? I mean, if it's 2-3 and outs, he's getting a third series, I promise you. And Sean, it's gonna be 2 series if all goes well. If there's something that Sean Payton doesn't like, he'll get a third series. I don't think he'll get a fourth. That may come next week in the preseason final against the Vikings. But for this time, I'm thinking 2 or 3. Wouldn't be surprised if it's 3 series.
2: Okay, we get to see Bo Nix on Friday. Will he be throwing to Jalen Waddle on Friday?
1: Yes, I think he will. I'd be surprised if Waddle doesn't play. Maybe he wouldn't, but he was 100% out there this week. That play, you know, and that wasn't the first time he did it this week. I was surprised because he really wasn't on the side field with these guys getting gradually ramped up, ready to play again.
2: Right.
1: He just kind of went from standing around watching to going full speed, 100%. And, you know, that play he made on Sertan yesterday, it's kind of unfortunate that it was Sertan's podium day.
2: Right.
1: You know, what made the throw, I mean, there's been a lot of nice deep throws in camp that just concluded, a lot of them, and some nice catches. First of all, this was a great throw by Bo. I mean, it was the best throw he's made since Marvin Mims against the Bengals, or the Browns, I guess it was, the Browns, a couple of years ago. But what made it was that Sertan got beat. That's what made that play yesterday. So Sertan had to answer about 5 or 6 questions about why he got beat or how he got beat and what's it like to get beat. And he was kind of feeling more and more uncomfortable as the questions came. But that was Waddle's ready to go. I don't think they'll hold him back. That doesn't seem like that Sean Payton's way.
0: I can imagine PS2 like, I don't really know what it's like to get beat. That doesn't happen very regularly.
1: Yeah.
0: Last one, as far as players, is JK going to go at all in the preseason, or will they shut it down to protect?
1: He didn't go at all last year. And if he didn't go at all last year, coming off another injury, I don't know why he would go again this year. So I'm not expecting him to play. I would be surprised if he plays.
2: All right, Mike Kliss, we appreciate your time as always. I've promoted you need to pay Riley Moss and Jaquan McMillan ASAP. Is there any buzz or any movement about anything with either of those players happening before week 1?
1: As of early this week, the answer to that is no. None of those two. Nor Marvin Mims, who's a little laid up, so you never want to do it while they're laid up.
2: Right.
1: So, but you're right. They both look really good. I think, first of all, I don't think they have a whole lot of money, guys. I really don't think they've got a whole lot of money as far as, you know, cap space to get deals done. They spent so much last year. And I think they're going to let this play out. That doesn't mean that they won't get their money in December. You know, Garrett Bowles a couple times got his extensions in December. Jonathan Cooper got his extension, I think, in November or right around the trade deadline a couple of years ago. I can see that happening if they both play well early in this season. But I think they'll go into the season without having anybody tied up.
0: Talking with our buddy Mike Kliss, joining us every Thursday throughout football season. Mike, I want to ask you about one of the rookies, of course, shining and going to get a lot of run here tomorrow night and then that preseason finale. Red Murdoch has been a player at Mr. Irrelevant, showing that George Payton found a gym there. Is there a role for him as soon as this season, or is that like a long play kind of stock up on the shelves, and when you need him, he's going to be a plug-and-play type of dude?
1: Yeah, I don't know. First of all, he's got to make the 53, and I'm not sure if he does or Torian York does. Torian York was the undrafted guy that they paid the most and drew the most interest. Murdoch, they drafted Murdoch in part because they weren't going to be able to sign him as an undrafted. He had a lot of interest also. So it will be interesting to see on the 53 if they make it. Now, you know, you can try to slide them to the practice squad and hope they don't get claimed on waivers. You know, if they're on the practice squad, they no doubt would, you know, be call-ups, you know, that practice squad elevation candidates.
2: Right.
1: Like Lavelle Bailey was, you know, for a couple of weeks last year. So, Murdoch is good. I think Vance Joseph was saying he's smart. He knows all the plays, but he needs to let it go. Torian York may not know the plays and assignments like Red Murdoch, but he lets it go. So it's going to be interesting to see if they have to decide between one of the two. He's still, you know, Karina Reed is definitely on the team as the third linebacker, inside linebacker. Jordan Turner has been hurt a lot at camp, but he's experienced from last year. Is he your fourth? So and you can probably only carry four. So I don't think they're going to carry both Murdoch and York. It'll be interesting to see which one they pick.
2: All right, Mike, let's play a little bit of a game. True or false, Jonah Coleman is more than just an emergency backup to J.K. Dobbins. True or false?
1: Good question.
0: This is fun. I like this game.
1: He will.
2: They're using three, right, baby? They're using three.
1: Well, he is an emergency backup to J.K. Dobbins. That's why I'm hesitating.
2: Okay.
1: He is. You know, one reason why they drafted him, Cecil, is because he is more like Dobbins.
2: Yes.
1: Right? I mean, he's more like Dobbins, and Dobbins is the injury risk. So, and, you know, they had other, you know, who is Marcus Washington? Was also available. They, you know, but he's not like Dobbins. If you lose Dobbins, do you want Washington and Harvey? They'd rather have kind of the younger Dobbins to go to team with Harvey. And so that was the thinking there. And so he is an emergency. Will he be more? Yeah, I think I can see him getting three or four carries game one.
0: I can't wait to see it. And obviously, Cecil fired up for that. All right, Kliss, I got one quick one for you. I don't know where I'm at with Davis Webb unlocking Evan Engram. Like yesterday, I saw Evan make a couple of plays. I've seen Evan make a few plays in the red zone work throughout the weeks of training camp. But then I can see him disappear from time to time as well. Is Evan Engram going to be unlocked by Davis Webb? And by unlocked, I just mean, will he have a more productive year than last year with a new play caller?
1: I think where he'll be more productive is Evan Engram was kind of used from the 15-yard line back toward the line of scrimmage. I think you'll see Evan Engram be used more in that zone area, 15 to 25, 15 to 30. And that's where I think Evan Engram is unique as a tight end. Is he is more of a deep threat, a long ball threat, you know, an in-space threat. So that's where I think, the catches, maybe a few more catches, but I think more impactful catches for most notably for Evan Engram this year.
0: And just lastly, I don't know what it's worth to you, but I would have preferred your story over the touchdown film. So that's just me. I'd prefer your story.
1: Yeah, yeah, he... you know, I guess the point I was trying to make is that play was too good not to be shared.
0: Yeah, right, right.
1: You know, and because it was a thing of beauty.
0: Yes, it was.
1: And, yep, it, of course, I got him riled up, as I do.
2: That's why we love you, know, Mike.
1: Johnny,
2: yep.
1: Johnny Kurt, our photographer, he was saying that, you're poking the bear, you're poking the bear. Maybe that's what I do.
0: That's what you're supposed to do. That's right.
1: Yeah. So, all right, guys, I appreciate it.
0: Mike, good stuff as always. We'll talk to you next week and see you again soon.
1: You got it.
0: There he goes. Our 9 News Broncos Insider, Mike Kliss, presented by our friends at Fitness Gallery and Monarch Construction and Roofing. I hope he keeps poking the bear. I like that.
2: We just got a new Mike Kliss drop.
0: Mike Kliss.
2: And
0: yeah.
2: It's glorious.
0: All right, we can react to a couple things he just said there and then get into. We told you we're keeping tabs on what the Rockies are doing to not lose 100. Mm-hmm. Remember, they needed to go 13-25 over their final 38 games to avoid that?
2: Yeah.
0: They're 0-3 since then.
2: It's not happening. It's not happening.
0: We'll react to a few things that Mike said and then give you an update on the Rockies' road to trying to avoid 100 coming up next.
3: The Rockies lose their biggest bat at the worst time. All-star catcher Hunter Goodman is headed to the IL with a shoulder injury. He's got 34 homers on the year and was making a real run at Rockies history. Now that chase is on hold. What does losing Goodman mean for Colorado the rest of the way? Denver Sports, 104.3. 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
2: You're not going to take your shoes off and start counting your toes, are you?
21: No, I'm doing math.
2: You're trying
21: math
2: to do math
21: here
2: with the Rockies. We promised there would be no math on this show. Yeah. It's in my contract. You're not going to play any Nickelback on this show, and I'm never going to do math. Or if I do it, I can be wildly wrong, and it's okay.
21: Yes, I was doing math over here. I'm not wearing socks right now, so I don't know what's going on or if my numbers are right, but I think I'm there.
2: Are you wearing boat shoes or sandals?
21: I'm wearing sandals for golf today.
2: Okay.
21: Get to the car, change, boom. Just put on my Superman outfit, which is just some new golf shoes, and then go hopefully play good golf. And if not, I'll be more upset than I already am. So we'll see what today brings. All right, couple of NFL stories. Real quick, we got to give a shout-out to our guy Bryce Montana, to Montano. He sent us these sweet pens.
2: That's really cool.
21: One. I don't know if YouTube can see it or not, but this is a pen made out of old skateboards. Like old decks kind of shaved down, and they're sick, dude.
2: Yeah, that's really cool.
21: So shout out to Bryce. He sent them our way, and a cool letter. Says, here's the pen I said I was going to send. Sorry for the delay. All good. Put one in for Cecil. You guys can decide who gets what. I love listening to you guys for my Colorado sports take. I live in AZ, but I'm no casual Broncos season ticket holder. Thanks for the future shout out. Let's go Tribe. He wrote, Bryce, AZ Tribe. We're expanding.
2: I like that. We're worldwide. Cool. Worldwide Tribe.
21: Bryce, and, we appreciate you.
2: That's why we appreciate everyone out there for listening. And yeah, man, I guess we're mathing with the Rockies, and the math's not adding up.
21: No, so they still need to win 13 games to avoid the 100 mark.
2: But now they have to be nearly, what, 500?
21: 13 and 22 is what you're looking at now.
2: So they have to be above 500.
21: Of the 22 that you're going to have to go and get. They were 0-3 against the Dodgers, and I hate this because it's pro sports, and I have like this hard line of like there's no moral victories.
2: Yeah.
21: But every time the Rockies are like that close to the Dodgers, I'm like, oh, man. That was closer than I thought it was going to be. And I know I shouldn't do that, but okay. I give that grace to the Colorado Rockies because of who they are.
2: Well, we have a future shout-out from Bryce. I love that he saw that in the future and wrote that. I'll give a future shout-out, I guess, to the Colorado Rockies. Let's just say they lose 100 again. There's two things that that means. One, it means I'm very disappointed. I thought this would be the year. Hey, now 4 years in a row, 100 losses.
21: Yeah.
2: And I thought with proper progress, you'd be about 95. You know what I mean? So they're close-ish. So it's either that, we have to be disappointed, which I think is fair. We're excited about the Rockies to this point. It's like, just don't lose 100, and they're going to lose 100. The other thing is, were they worse than we knew?
21: Like
2: were they worse
21: originally?
2: Than we knew? Or did they hang on to Jared Lorenzen too long? Like, there's a few things.
21: Michael
2: of
21: Lorenzen,
2: like,
21: too.
2: Michael Lorenzen, not Jared Lorenzen. That's
21: is that the quarterback?
2: The quarterback. Yeah. He's passed away now,
21: by
2: the way.
21: I won't
2: so
21: make
2: it's
21: a joke, then.
2: Michael Lorenzen. But anyway, so it's one of those things of like, okay, what? How did we get here? And how do we get out of here? Because the 100 loss thing we thought we would avoid barely. Mm-hmm. But we wanted to see progress, be excited about the progress. So it's either they disappointed, they held on to guys too long, or they were way worse than we initially thought.
21: That might be
2: so. Climbing out of that hole is a longer journey than we had anticipated.
21: I mean, we can ask the simple question by our, let's not go like Shapiro standards here, but like our standards on this show. If they lose 100 games, is the season a failure? And I know it's a weird question. I get it. But we're going to Rocky standards and who they have been in the past. If they lose 100 games this year,
2: yes.
21: Is it a failure? Yes. And all that goodwill built up goes away.
2: You're supposed to be doing something different. And even though optically it's looked different, more stolen bases, stuff like that, the results aren't different.
21: Mm-hmm.
2: And this is a results-based business. Sports is about W's and L's. That's it. And hockey has ties. But, like, it's W's and L's.
21: You still get a point, though.
2: Period. And you're not getting enough W's, girl. So we appreciate Warren Schaefer. He loves the tribe, the worldwide tribe, and we love him.
21: Shout out, Bryce.
2: We appreciate him. We're looking forward to what more Walker Monfort can do and Dee Podesta running the show.
0: Love,
2: we love you, Warren, but if the results aren't there, we've got to call it like it is. This is disappointing.
21: I do think that that's the right answer. If they lose 100, 101, whatever the number is, yeah, it's disappointing.
2: We're supposed to be different.
21: You're supposed to show us that you're taking steps in the right direction. Now, it's not going to be the 100 plus whatever it was a year ago when they were flirting with the wrong side of history, but it is going to be disappointing. You're going to go, wait a minute. So the team that's supposed to be turning it around and figuring it out is now on their fourth straight 100 loss season. That's just not going to be good enough. I'm not going to lose my mind over the Rockies because I don't have that much passion towards that franchise right now because of the position that they are in. So yeah, I think that's the right answer. It would be disappointing if they lose another 100 games. It's not out of the realm of possibility. But man, they're just trending in the wrong direction, and the schedule doesn't.

0: disappointing season in a season where our expectations were so low. I am not going to lower my expectations because they're already, caterpillar belly low for this team. And you still didn't get less than 100 losses? Like, come on, man. Come on. We're going to give you the grace. That was called 2026.
1: Yeah.
0: Next year, no grace. I'm not going to go full Shapiro,
1: right?
0: Which is a thing, right, by the way, because, boy, he's... out on the Rockies in, like, April.
1: Yeah, February, I believe.
0: We're excited. He's like, this suck. This is the worst ever. Yeah. All right, seam heads. Yeah. All right, seam heads. We got you. We want to support the Rockies, but damn it, if they're going to lose 100 again, it's just...
1: It's tough.
0: It's disappointing.
1: Yeah. Yeah, I got to get over the... Like, they were so close versus the Dodgers. I did it twice in this series. And I'm watching Rockies still, dude. I'm at home watching Rockies game. Last night I'm watching. The other night I told Kev, you got TJ up there in the ninth, and you're like, you got a chance here to walk it off. And then he doesn't. And I'm like, well, you know, they were just that close. Like, who the hell am I becoming? There's no moral victory.
2: You sound like a Lakers fan right now.
1: Yeah. I hate that about myself.
0: Oh, my God. Never be Laker fan. Don't be Laker fan. Don't be Raider fan. Don't be Cowboys fan.
1: No, you don't want to be that.
0: Yes.
1: Oh, speaking of the Cowboys real quick. Did you see the thing that Vaughn? I got to share the tweet. Now, McAfee's kind of getting drugged, but he deserves it right now. McAfee tweeted out, Von Miller told me at the Super Bowl that he had a choice last year between the Seahawks and the Commanders. He's also had multiple choices this offseason.
0: And he chose wrong.
1: He chose Dallas because he thinks they can win. The end quote. Oh, that's Schrager telling Pat McAfee that on the show. I don't believe for one second that Von Miller had choices. Like, I'm telling you, not one choice before the Dallas Cowboys called and made an offer. I don't think anybody was in the DMs or the text threads of Von Miller or his agents. You know why? Because he put out a desperate ass look at me video that says I roll out of bed and get 8 sacks. That's a thirst trap for NFL teams. You don't do that if you've got choices.
0: You had my attention at thirst trap. I was like, wait a second, what? What? What's going on?
1: Do you believe that he had choices?
0: No. No. Not at the price that he was looking for.
1: No. Not even close.
0: Yeah.
1: All right. Hour one done. Quarter two coming at you. We're going to get back to a Peyton Watson conversation coming up around 11:30. I do actually want to dive into that DeMar DeRozan conversation at 11:30 because I'm intrigued by that idea and what it could look like for these Nuggets. But before that, I want to talk about what we've learned. Each of us, we spent about 3 weeks over at Broncos Park, powered by Common Spirit. What did we learn? Do we feel better than, worse than, or the same about this season as we did before camp? You'll find out coming up next.
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0: Hour number two starts now. Dover and Cecil rocking with you till 2. Don't forget, you can still hit us up with some Tribe and Trucker roll call. We got all fired up.
1: I don't even think you did the good morning, beautiful people, because you started, you know, coming in like, hey, it's on Tuesday. And then you're like, wait a second, it's not Tuesday. And I just jumped in. I'm like, let's start yelling about Peyton Watson.
0: Yeah. Hello, beautiful people. We are.
1: Yeah.
0: Telling you're beautiful people.
1: Well, the worldwide tribe.
0: We want to hear from you. Tribe and Trucker roll call. Who are you? Where are you? What you doing for a buck?
1: You know what I don't want to hear? I don't want to hear anyone say, like, how did you not see this Peyton Watson deal coming? Because that's what the propaganda outlet has resorted to now. The propaganda outlet who just does nothing but carry the water for their bosses because they have to, and you know that because you used to work there, is now promoting, like, well, I mean, who didn't see the, come on, guys, come on, who didn't see this coming? What, them getting hosed? Who didn't see it coming? What, them or the Bucks?
0: Well, that's
1: who won a championship and did worse moves? Them or the Milwaukee Bucks?
0: That's a great question.
1: Because that's who they are. They're the Milwaukee Bucks.
0: That's a great question.
1: Congratulations. Honestly. You're the Milwaukee Bucks.
0: And again, I want to make it very clear. I'm not upset that Peyton Watson's not on the Denver Nuggets.
1: No, not at all.
0: I'm upset that they chose their pocketbook over the fan base.
1: And they were too soft to just make Peyton play on the damn $6 million terms.
0: They chose their pocketbook over the fan base. They chose their pocketbook over Nikola Jokic. They chose their pocketbook over Jamal Murray.
1: They chose his feelings over Nikola Jokic.
0: Yeah, they chose Peyton Watson's feelings over Nikola Jokic.
1: He might sit out the whole year. Good.
0: Yeah.
1: Enter free agency where we are going to spread, not misinformation. If he actually were to have set out the whole year, he's mad, big mad, bro, because he only got $6 million. Oh, poor kid.
0: Yeah.
1: And then he set out half the year and he faked an injury just like he did in the playoffs. We're already hearing that. When during the playoffs, you Doug, Zach Doug didn't find anything about
0: Shapiro Doug.
1: Shapiro Doug. And Shapiro would.
0: Shapiro's actually a journalist. Zach and I, I'm not going to speak for Zach. I'm a knucklehead on the radio. I have zero interest in being a journalist, but I can text some
1: people. Shapiro would have found it, too. Yeah. And none of that existed. And now, all of a sudden, because the propaganda outlet says, no, I mean, he might have been doing, you just don't know. Behind the scenes, you don't know. How did you not? There's almost this arrogance coming from the Kroenke outlet, the propaganda. It's misinformation. It's wrongheaded. And it's insulting to Nuggets Nation. You're not stupid. Stop treating fans like they're stupid. We all can see through this. Everyone can see through it.
0: Yeah, maybe 20 years ago you could have been able to do something like this when there's no social media all over the place that covers it day in and day out. Yeah, when you just got told something and you're like, well, that's got to be true, because why would they fleece us?
1: Yeah, exactly. But behind the scenes, oh, how did you not see this coming? Because behind the scenes, yeah. But I got you behind the scenes, buddy, right here.
0: I mean, literally, we just listed five things. We just listed five things that KSE chose.
1: I always forget I'm on camera.
0: In... That's going to be a fun clip.
1: You can't really see because I'm sitting at a desk, but...
0: They could have heard.
1: I got it hanging right here.
0: They could have heard. Dude, did you see the Collins touchdown celebration? This is a complete squirrel moment.
1: Yeah, you got a squirrel moment here.
0: He did the thing?
1: Yeah.
0: Oh, that was awesome. He's going to lose a bunch of money, but that was awesome.
1: Okay.
0: Okay, we're going to get back to the Nuggets, Peyton Watson stuff. We're mad about
1: it. Sorry. Big mad, bro.
0: 11:30. I want to talk about DeMar DeRozan and what else this brings. No, it's all good. Let's talk a little bit about training camp, what we learned out there at training camp. Cece, I got a couple things, and I know you got a couple of things as well. I want to start with the defense, actually. I learned that not only is the defense going to be just as good as they were a year ago, they might be better. They're going to continue to dominate. And you know what they're going to be this year? If those takeaways are a real thing, and what we've seen in preseason game number one, what we've seen in camp with some of the takeaways and interceptions, one taken to the house yesterday, I get it was on the second team, but still a takeaway. But Cecil, not only is this defense going to dominate, they're on their way to being the best in the NFL.
1: Oh, yeah.
0: The Denver Broncos defense this year under Vance Joseph will be number one in sacks. It will be number one in stopping teams on third down. It will be near inside the top 10 is what I'm going to call it for now in takeaways. You add all of that together, they're going to flip the field by getting people off the field sooner rather than later and not letting them gain 20, 30 yards before they do that.
1: Mm.
0: All of those things. They are going to be the best defense in the entire NFL. And I got a little R&R on my mind. Riley and Red. I know Mike said Red's got to earn it a little bit. I think he's on the 53. I don't think it's that much of really a conversation. I think Red Murdoch's on the 53. You've heard how VJ's talked about him. I've heard how VJ's talked about him. He trusts the dude that was the last pick in the NFL draft. And if you do that, you've got your spot. So Red is the long play. Riley's the today play. But give me a little R&R on this Broncos defense. Top dog in the NFL. Riley leading in interceptions. And you found your future at ILB as soon as next season. If Alex Singleton falls off because of age and production, that's my biggest takeaway. This defense, they're not just back. They're the best.
1: Well, and you can have that takeaway and not talk about law of averages like the morning show. It's like progression to the mean.
2: Law of averages.
1: They'll just be better. They'll be better because, what'd Stokes say? Law of averages.
0: Law of averages.
2: Law of averages.
1: Law of averages. All right. Well, like, how about this for law? The law is this defense is being coached by Vance Joseph to be more aggressive, to attack at the ball. And that's why Justin Sternod, in that big play to Evan Engram yesterday, Sternod went for it in a way that I do not believe he would have a year ago.
0: Like he laid out full
1: exactly.
0: Dive.
1: They are being coached differently to be more aggressive and to sometimes abandon your post and sometimes just go make a play, be in the right spot. Look at Karani Reed on the Big Jadae Barron play in the 97-yard return for a touchdown. He's in his spot. He abandons his spot to go make a play on the ball. And that's the perfect thing for this Broncos defense. Trust your eyes. Trust your coaching. Know that you're in the right spot. And then when you see it setting up, you're the one that study films. You know what's going to happen.
0: Right.
1: Go out there and make a play. Trust in your fellow teammates. Trust in the players behind you if you have them behind you. And just go make plays. That's a clear emphasis from VJ. He's been talking about it all offseason. I have no idea why the morning show's like, nah, they don't say that.
0: You guess where we got our take? By listening to the defensive coordinator speak about his defense.
1: Yeah.
0: crazy concept.
1: Our take is merely, it's what Vance Joseph said. All right?
0: Right. By the way, going back to all the good things VJ's saying about Red, here's one of the reasons I'm so high on what Red ultimately turns into with the Denver Broncos.
3: It's college tape. It's the draft eval. I mean, he was a smart football player that punched the ball out a lot, and we've seen it in practice. But to be a Mike backer in this league, it's more than your physical traits. It's your mind, and that part he has. Now we have to use his mind to make more plays.
0: Dude, if you are a football, I think if you're any athlete and your coach is saying you have the mind and then the other stuff is teachable and coachable.
1: You're right there.
0: Dude, you've got the one thing that a lot of players don't have, the intelligence to handle what's being thrown at you.
1: We got to use his mind to make more plays. That's awesome. Thank you, VJ. I wonder what VJ thinks of the Peyton Watson deal.
3: I don't like it.
1: Well, that was quick. That was quick. My goodness, VJ, there's no bones about it. VJ is not down with the promotions of the propaganda.
0: He was ready to go on that,
1: I
0: too.
1: I know, man.
0: That was impressive.
1: Yeah.
0: The other couple takeaways for me going to the offensive side, Pat Bryant and Jonah Coleman are going to be exciting, and they're going to be exciting players on the offense. But with Waddle, RJ, and then Evan Engram, I got to tell you, we might have to have a deeper conversation about Evan Engram tomorrow because I don't know where I'm at. I asked Kliss the question of, early in the summer, I was like, man, Davis is going to unlock Webb. That's why I asked, or going to unlock Evan. And we go out there, and we see him make a play and disappear for 4 days. We see him make a play and disappear for 4 days. So I'm a little unsure on that. But what I'm sure of is Pat Bryant, Jonah Coleman, RJ Harvey even has been impressive. I know it's one thing he's doing while running the football, but hey, if it ain't broke, don't fix it. Let him do it until it gets figured out. And then what he represents in the passing game as well, Pat Bryant, Jalen Waddle, RJ Harvey, Jonah Coleman. Throughout training camp, I look at those guys daily, and Waddle missed some time because of injury, but it's football, 100% injury rate. That's like the reliable offense players. Of course, Cortland Sutton as well, but he's already kind of established that on this team. Of like, yo, I know I'm going to get something out of each one of those guys Sunday after Sunday.
1: Make it happen. That's what this Broncos team could do, and they can do it with that defense leading the charge, and it's great to see that after our 3 weeks of training camp.
0: Yeah.
1: That's a clear message.
0: I got one more, and it's about Davis Webb, what he's going to do for Bo Nix. Then I want to ask you if you've got anything you want to throw on the list, Cease, of what we've learned, what changed with the Broncos after being out there for 3 consecutive weeks, and now the real deal is right in front of us. We'll do that coming up next.
4: Camp is over, so you got to go.
5: 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How does he look in Davis Webb's offense? Who's separating themselves before roster cuts? Denver Sports has you covered all the way leading up to kickoff. 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The Fan.
0: Let me ask you something personal, fellas. 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

0: I was looking for it, and you beat me to it.
1: I love Kev's say cheese. Say cheese.
0: Oh, that's good. That is good. Doesn't this just make you want to dance? Swing your hips?
1: Swinging your hips. Yeah, what makes me want to dance is training camp's over.
0: Yeah.
1: We made it.
0: We did it, guys. Got through training camp. Preseason game number two tomorrow. I'm actually fired up for tomorrow. I held on in preseason game number one longer than I normally do. So, definitely fired up for what tomorrow brings. And then that last preseason game on the 28th against Minnesota, that's just like the, hey, hurry up and finish. Hurry up and finish so that the real season can actually start.
1: It's weird that Mike Kliss suggested Bo Nix would play in the third preseason game and play longer in the third preseason
0: game. You buying that?
1: I don't like it.
0: I don't know.
1: Mike said it, so I'm going to, you know, kind of keep a tab on it. But final preseason game, Bo Nix shouldn't play.
0: What if he puts 14 points on the board tomorrow night?
1: What do you mean?
0: What if he goes in two drives and they're touchdown drives? Then he shut it down. He's done.
1: He doesn't need to play. Yeah. He plays in the second game. He does not play in the third game. If he plays in the third game, that's wrong.
0: And Sean did say a couple days ago he would play in the last two. But again, let's see what tomorrow is.
1: Yeah.
0: And then let Sean retract.
1: Talk about
0: that
1: poking statement. The bear. You know, there's no need.
0: Yeah.
1: You know who Bo Nix is.
2: You're poking the bear.
1: There's no need.
0: Yes.
1: There's no need to do that. Yeah. So Bo Nix plays on Friday, and then you shut down Bo Nix.
0: Dude, we got to start, like, Kevin, when you're out at camp, you got to give some stuff to Kliss to see if he'll go at Sean with it. Mostly like, hey, you know the guys on the fan from 10 to 2 are looking for Jordan size 12, two pairs? See if he can fight that battle
1: I thought us. You meant give stuff to Kliss, like, in the garage. Like, what?
0: No, no. We'll
1: tell Kev to pass that down?
0: We'll do that on our own time. We won't put Kevin in a weird spot, right?
3: Mike, Baja Blast.
1: You're going to get him all charged up on Mountain Dew?
0: And then he'll go with Sean.
1: I'm all jacked up on Mountain Dew, Chip.
0: All right, I add one more thing and then see if you want to add anything to it. One of my bigger takeaways, obviously, is Davis Webb. He's going to make Bo's life, he's going to set Bo up to have an easier NFL life. Now, it's on Bo to take that next step and run with it. I'm very confident that he will. You're very confident that he will. This show is very confident that he will. And what's Davis doing? Well, the play calls are shorter. He's got the little joke in there. That'll go away, I promise. He's getting Bo to the line of scrimmage sooner. We did the experiment out at camp where we're literally watching the play clock, watching the players break huddle, get to the line of scrimmage. We're talking about 19 to 22 seconds at the line of scrimmage for Bo to dissect. He's going to help Bo go through his progressions faster because he has going to have an understanding of what the defense is doing, getting to the line of scrimmage a little bit earlier. And I think he's also going to, you've said this a bunch, like, hey, Bo, calm down, man. And when Bo's calmed down up here, he's not wild and frantic down here, and I'm talking about with his feet and what he's going to do. So I've watched Davis over the last 3 weeks present each one of those scenarios, and then Bo respond in the right way. Is there still work to be done? Like I said, a lot of it is on Bo to take it and run with it. Davis is presenting and saying, it's yours if you want it. You take it and run with it. I'm confident that Bo's going to do it, but it all starts with what I've learned about Davis over the last 3 weeks.
1: Yeah, Davis Webb being perfect, you know, glove fit with the hand for Bo Nix, and you want to see that. You want to see that in the regular season, but we got clues in training camp that things are going to be just all right and A-OK with Davis Webb calling those plays because of his connectivity and his chemistry and his relationship. These guys are buddies, but now you got to go to battle. And you got to get out there during the regular season. You've got to make hay. And those first 6 weeks are going to be a hell of a challenge. So, Davis Webb, good job, kid. Don't get cocky.
0: Yeah. So, I go defense.
1: It's a Star Wars reference. You don't have no idea.
0: Good job, kid. Don't get cocky.
1: Yeah. I wish you just watch the first one.
0: That's what Brock and Roll Brian said. If you watched the first one, you'd get all the references. That's what Brian said yesterday.
1: Well, I back up Rock and Roll Brian.
0: How long's the first one?
1: It's like 2 hours. Every movie's like 2 hours.
0: It's pushing it for me. I got 90 minutes, dude. 96 tops.
1: Okay.
0: It's about it for my movie.
1: All right.
0: Consuming. All right. Unless it's about Charles Manson. Then I'll watch 5 hours of content.
1: Somebody loves Netflix.
0: I don't know why I'm like that, but it's how my brain works.
1: Be careful with Netflix and chill, though, because you might find something good. And then you're like, can we wait?
0: Like, what about the chilling?
1: And you never wait.
0: No.
1: You never wait.
0: Don't want to wait.
1: Mm-mm.
0: Don't want to wait. And if you are waiting, see my friends at Rocky Mountain Men's Clinic.
1: You just rolled that one right in there. I love that.
0: So Cease, I go defense going to be number one.
1: Yeah.
0: Really highlighting Riley Moss. We both think he's going to lead the team in interceptions. Top interception getter in the league. Pat Bryant, Jonah Coleman as the new guys. Hey, they're here.
1: Yeah.
0: Jalen Waddle going to make a big impact. RJ Harvey and Evan Engram, I'm going to save for tomorrow because I got to figure out where my brain is with Evan. And then, of course, Davis just making Bo's life easier. Anything else you want to add maybe that jumped out to you that, or if you want to talk more about what Jonah Coleman brings to the team, what'd you learn over the last 3 weeks?
1: Yeah, what did we learn over the last 3 weeks? Jonah Coleman's the truth. It's not just me talking. Jonah Coleman's the truth. And you can take your Mike Washington. You think I was grabbing stuff earlier? I got your Mike Washington right here, okay?
0: Yeah.
1: So if you're out there promoting yourself as being some sort of analyst because you saw Mike Washington, I got it right here. So, you know, that's I got your Mike Washington. Jonah Coleman's the truth. And it's something that I think Broncos country, you're going to be very, very, very pleased with Jonah Coleman when he's on the field. And we learned that in training camp. We learned that almost immediately. And then throughout camp, Pat Bryant did fade a little bit the last few days. He didn't do as much. That's the truth. And Jonah Coleman was second to Pat Bryant. Most every day, Jonah Coleman was making plays that belied a rookie. He doesn't look like a rookie. He doesn't think like a rookie. He doesn't act like a rookie. He doesn't prepare like a rookie. I've talked to people behind the scenes at Broncos Park, powered by Common Spirit, about the kind of work ethic that Jonah Coleman has, the professionalism that Jonah Coleman has. He's all about business. And he's all about ball, and he's all about Bo. And just like C.J. Anderson did when he knew with Peyton Manning he had to be the smartest guy in the room outside of Peyton Manning, C.J. did that. Jonah Coleman, already well-versed in pass protection and all the nuances that you need in the intelligence part of football, Jonah Coleman is there to be Bo Nix's best friend and to be that guy that he can count on, he can rely on. So Broncos country, one, thank you for listening to me for years and years and years. I don't want to be wrong in my evals of players, and it doesn't mean I'm going to be 100%. I appreciate everyone out there because it's about the conversation. But I told you in December Jonah Coleman was the target. They got Jonah Coleman, and there is no doubt after 3 weeks of training camp, he is the real deal. Mm-hmm. And that's not breaking my arm, patting myself on the back.
0: No,
1: that's what he did.
0: It's almost like he a unanimous take from the market.
1: Exactly.
0: Everybody that's been out, fans that have been out and got the tickets and were fortunate enough to sit in the stands.
1: Yep.
0: That's kind of the, hey, overwhelming, we all agree with one another. Jonah Coleman's the real deal, and he will be here making an impact as soon as September 14th. Cliss is talking about a few carries on September 14th. All right, maybe they do slow roll them, but you talk about that gauntlet that is the 6 weeks. If you want to go 3-3, you want to get nuts and talk about them maybe being over 500?
1: Yeah.
0: You don't do that without some pretty significant strides from number 20 in orange.
1: Yeah, number 20 on the field, number one in your hearts.
0: Yeah.
1: Jonah Coleman, you heard it here first. That's why you listen to the Tribe. Worldwide Tribe.
0: That's right. Yeah, if you're representing the Tribe from another state, let us know so that I can know where I can go, and we'll have to have some sort of secret code.
1: Well, just think of all the problems you've had if you're not listening to the Tribe. This is why you tell your friends, you know, your Broncos party, preseason, fantasy draft, hey, I listen to the Tribe. Because if you didn't listen to the Tribe, you'd be saying things like Bo Nix is a third-round pick.
0: Gross.
1: And you'd be saying things like Mike Washington's the best back, better than Jonah Coleman. Both of them are wrong, by the way. But those are the things you would be repeating if you don't listen to the Tribe. So, hey, if you want to be wrong about everything and be annoying and have everybody hate you, then you have options.
0: You could do that.
1: If you want to be right, listen to us.
0: Pretty simple. Pretty simple formula. All right, let's get back to this PWAT conversation. I want to talk about they lost Peyton. I get that. I'm not that upset about losing Peyton Watson. I am upset about what the return was and them just crumbling at what they said demands were. And now the latest news about adding DeMar DeRozan. How much does that actually help? That's coming up next.
2: The Peyton Watson saga is finally over after he was traded to Cleveland. 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

0: I just made a better trade than the Denver Nuggets.
1: Yeah, you did.
0: What are you supposed to do, guys? How did you not see this trade coming? Propaganda, propaganda, propaganda. Hey.
1: You and Kevin made a Uncrustable for Chip trade.
0: Yeah, I can't eat Uncrustables, which I know is very, very sad to some. Yeah. But I am, you know, sticking kind of to my diet. I had my birthday. I ate a whole cake. I had
1: wow,
0: a bunch
1: really?
0: Of cake.
1: Oh, you got a little chip.
0: My lady had a piece of cake. So okay. It was very happy yeah. to share, but yeah. Staying on plan.
1: There's a joke there. I'm going to leave it alone.
0: I made a trade for an Uncrustable to trade it away mm-hmm. for a nice bag of chips.
1: Yeah.
0: And I immediately got better value than the Nuggets did for Peyton Watson for, what was it Shapiro put out on Twitter? He said, hey, what if I told you 14 months ago it'd be MPJ and Peyton Watson for Cam Johnson and a pick in 2031?
1: yeah.
0: The Nuggets are the laughingstock in the NBA.
1: Kevin
0: today.
1: Did try to get.
0: Congratulations, John.
1: Would you Josh try to Johnson. Get another first round out of Cecil?
2: I tried to get a first rounder out of Cecil, but he declined.
1: He held
2: but,
1: his ground.
2: Yeah. You know, I got to break down my trade. Like,
1: oh, okay.
2: I feel like I made two trades here today.
1: Oh, really?
0: Whoa.
2: I'm Howie Roseman right now. I traded original Lay's chips with Joey for sour cream and onion.
1: Oh, that's okay. a good trade.
2: I turned sour cream and onion into another Uncrustable.
1: Wow.
0: Wow.
1: That's actually a solid move from Kevin Kisner.
2: That's the trade of the decade.
0: See, that should be like a YouTube series. I followed a guy, he actually owns a car dealership, who turned like a $500 junker into a Ferrari.
1: Mm-hmm.
0: He just kept trading and
1: I
0: trading
1: think I
0: and
1: saw
0: trading.
1: That
0: yeah.
1: yeah.
0: Flying wheels. Flying
1: yeah,
0: wheels.
1: Yeah, yeah.
0: Yeah. So he kept trading and trading and trading and it became a Ferrari.
1: Yeah.
0: Kev, turn an Uncrustable into a Ferrari. Let's
2: I will
0: make
2: trade
0: it
2: this water for a Mountain Dew.
1: It's just stuff he wants now.
0: You got the Mountain Dew in the glass bottle. I told you I can't drink the real sugar.
2: That was good. That was good.
1: It was delicious is what it was. Shout out to Alex for it. All right. I want to talk some Nuggets. By the way, another chap tweet because Bobby Marks sent out
0: the
1: situation.
0: He's on it today. Yeah.
1: The Nuggets lose to Hospital Mini, as he's calling them. They lose 7,500 minutes of playing time from their roster this offseason.
0: Okay.
1: They kept their coach. They don't get Jokic extended.
0: They kept their bad coach. David Ottman is a bad coach for this team.
1: Lost their best shooter and defender and then added two EuroLeague guys and second rounders. And they have the same amount of tradable first round picks as they did back in April.
0: And
1: that's what's happened over the summer.
0: The Thunder for Spencer Jones, right?
1: That's the Thunder for Spencer Jones,
0: uh-huh.
1: which I still believe. I saw some of that again last night of like, well, all this started because Sam Presti had it. And no, he didn't. Sam's not that smart. He's not that in front of it. But it did. Put them in the position that they are in. So, again, the Peyton Watson trade, I hate it because of the return.
0: Sucks.
1: I don't have to have Peyton Watson on the Denver Nuggets roster. Would it have helped them this year? Of course. I don't think he's the end-all, be-all in difference of winning or not winning a championship. Now, you go add somebody like DeMar DeRozan. Chris Haynes had this report about 30 minutes after the trade went down last night, and Chris Haynes says the Denver Nuggets are pivoting and have their eyes on 6-time All-Star DeMar DeRozan. He remains a free agent in demand for contenders, league sources tell him. Chris is plugged in. He knows what's going on. I know there are other championship suitors that are in the chase for DeMar DeRozan. I told you back when this originally happened, he's from California. You're an hour or so flight away from that. You can offer him a little bit more money. They're already in the second apron, so the fine is there no matter what. They're just trying to pinch some pennies and make that fine as low as possible. I really, really like the idea of DeMar DeRozan. I've told you before, Cease, not only does he stay healthy, he's available for most of the NBA season. Dude, he is a scorer. He's averaged about 20 points or north of his entire NBA career until last year when he averaged 18 points a game, and his role gets smaller and smaller every single year. But he stays healthy, he can score, and not only can he score, he can create his own. You can put DeMar DeRozan on the Nuggets bench, which is what his role would be.
0: Right.
1: And you go, all right, Marvin Bagley, you stay under there for rebounds in case he misses the jump shot. Then you pass it back to him so he can take a jump shot. Julian Strother, you stay over there.
0: Yeah.
1: If he doesn't have a jump shot, he's going to pass it to you and you take the jump shot.
0: You don't have to tell Julian that when he gets the pass, he's got to take the jump shot. Julian's like, give me the rock, give me the rock, give me the rock, give me the rock.
1: Julian, you do what you do, right?
0: Exactly.
1: And then if nothing goes, again. You rebound, give it back to DeMar, you get going. You could do some pick and roll action stuff. If they wanted to run a similar set, Tyus Jones and Marvin then can do some DHO stuff. I don't really want to lean on Tyus Jones for scoring, but if he's just throwing lobs up for Marvin Bagley to score while DeMar is killing the mid-range game, well, then I'm absolutely here for that. And you got Julian spreading them out. Maybe Wacky Waving Inflatable Arm Man, a.k.a. Spencer Jones, is in that other corner to spread it out because the shot's UGLY, but it goes in. So, If your second unit is led by DeMar DeRozan as a scorer, Tyus is your ball handler for high pick and rolls, lobs at the rim to Marvin Bagley running in transition, two guys on the corner spreading them out that can knock down three-point shots.
0: Yeah.
1: It's not what it was with Timmy Hardaway Jr. last year.
0: No.
1: Because they can't replicate that. The dude made over 200 threes. But it's something that's serviceable, and then you go, all right, you got to kind of use that those second depth pieces. You're going to run 9-10 deep mm-hmm. until after the All-Star break. And then after the All-Star break, you got 25 to 30 games to narrow that down.
0: Right.
1: I would imagine somebody's role changes a little bit. If it's Julian hasn't shown he can do it, it's going to be him. I think he can probably do it. If Tyus shows he's not reliable as a facilitator and not turning the ball over, assist turnover ratio is what they're looking for, or not what they're looking for, then it would be him as the odd man out, and you just ask Jamal to do more. But DeMar DeRozan, it doesn't fix the Denver Nuggets, but it gets them closer to being back into a championship conversation than even Peyton Watson being back on the team. DeMar DeRozan at 37 years old is 15 times the offensive player that Peyton Watson is. 15 times the player that Peyton Watson is. No, he's not going to defend. You got Spencer Jones, you got a EuroLeague guy, you got Christian Brown. I think Christian's going to be better.
0: Yeah.
1: He's never going to live up to that deal because that ship's already sailed.
0: Right.
1: But he's going to be better. You don't need a ton of defense from a guy like DeMar DeRozan on that second unit. Just don't be an absolute turnstile. If they were to go get DeMar DeRozan, again, I'm not going to buy a championship ticket or tell anybody to do that, but it would give me a, okay, they got their wish and saved all the money for Stan Kroenke.
0: Yes.
1: And now they have an opportunity to put a team on the floor that just might have a chance to be competitive.
0: Well, what they're trying to do is get to the postseason and get lucky. I mean, we're all trying to get lucky, right?
1: Yeah.
0: You got your friends at Rocky Mountain Men's
1: Clinic
0: to help you out with that. Maybe they could help out Josh Kroenke because, boy, they need some help getting lucky when it comes to getting a championship because that's what it would require. An enormous amount of luck. I like what you're saying, dude, but you're just rearranging the chairs on the Titanic.
1: So DeMar,
0: that's all you're doing.
1: He doesn't interest you at all.
0: Well, of course he interests me because he's better than what they have right now.
1: Yeah.
0: Now, the other thing that got me thinking, one, I wanted to...
1: I'm telling you, dude, he is...
0: Poke fun of the Titanic chairs.
1: 15 times the offensive player Peyton Watson will ever be.
0: Sure,
1: ever.
0: That's great. He's also 37. I would say this. The most interesting thing, because DeMar DeRozan is an upgrade. DeMar DeRozan is an attraction. DeMar DeRozan is somebody the Nuggets should go after. And I'll do the Jalen Brunson thing. It's okay to think about the best possible outcome. What if Julian Strother takes that next step? You know what I mean?
1: Yeah.
0: Remember, we're upset about the Peyton Watson deal not because of Peyton Watson. It's because of the crappy return. Could they have thrown in a small bag of the Lay's original classic?
1: Would have felt better Lay's. About it.
0: I would have felt better. Maybe threw in a little mini Oreos here as well. But like,
1: I got Chips Ahoy.
0: It's not. Ooh, I trade you. It's not about Peyton Watson. What if Strother
1: raised me that Mountain Dew Baja Blast?
0: Done.
1: Yes.
0: What if Julian Strother takes that next step that we weren't expecting? Because I expect him to take a bunch of shots. I expect him to shoot every time he has the ball. I expect him to be wild. I expect him to be inconsistent. What if he's not? I'm not going to say as trusted as THJ. That's ridiculous.
1: No.
0: And I'm the Julian Strother guy. Yeah. But part of the reaction on social networking that I saw, and by the way, Nuggets media I regularly make fun of. Like regularly because they're all fans with badges.
1: Yeah.
0: Well, those fans were pissed. Yesterday.
1: They were mad last night?
0: Most of Nuggets media. There was a few that carry the water because they want to work for Kroenke, I would imagine.
1: You don't have to imagine.
0: There was a few that did that, and they were like, it's fine, it's okay. Then the people that work for Kroenke were like, what are you talking about? Everybody should have seen this coming. All right, slow down there, Pollyanna. But there were a lot of Nuggets media that were like talking about Julian Strother as well. And like, hey, what if Strother does take that step? And it's exciting to me. I'm the Julian Strother guy. I still believe this year, maybe 2 years from now, he'd be a little more consistent. I think right now, not putting eyes on him yet, obviously, for this season, he's still going to be wild. But what if he's not? That's going to help. So DeMar DeRozan, now that's a must, by the way. This is a must. You can't let him go anywhere else. You have to get him, the journeyman. That does help. You have to get him now.
1: Miami is in the equation, and they're a much better team than the Nuggets are.
0: They're a true championship
1: contender.
0: They're
1: on the wrong coast for where DeMar wants to spend some time.
0: Right. So what does DeMar want? Does he want a ring with Miami? Because that's a better chance there.
1: Yeah, you ain't lying.
0: You ain't getting anything here. He'll be like Von Miller being like, I can woo you. These guys are going to win. Like, the Cowboys suck. Mm-hmm. They're not going to get anywhere, Von. DeMar DeRozan, you know, what's your choice? What's your choice? I hope it's Denver. And I also hope that Juwan Strother is a little bit better than even I.
1: And I would say this, like, the advancement of Julian, like, dribbling the ball, getting a shot fake, the stuff that we really want him to do.
0: Not shooting every time he has the ball.
1: That is, like,
0: all right, I don't
1: like
0: know how
1: distributing?
0: Much
1: you're going to get of that.
0: Not much.
1: But can he become a reliable three-point shooter that when he is standing in that corner,
0: yeah.
1: you know he's going to knock it down at a 42%
0: clip? I'll use a different word. The word that I want to use with Juwan Strother, because I believe he can get there 2 years, is dangerous. I want Juwan Strother to give you chills. Dude, I want Juwan Strother to give you nightmares when he gets the rock.
1: A big jump for Juwan Strother would be forget trying to be this all-around five-tool player. Be a 42% shooter from the three-point
0: yep.
1: spot and do that all year long so
0: yep.
1: that your role can be relied upon.
0: Church.
1: And you're consistent coming off the bench.
0: Mm-hmm.
1: That's all you need to do, Julian. You do that, you're going to be big. Staying healthy. Good one, Alex. Staying healthy. You're going to be a big piece of the Nuggets rotation moving forward. Can he? I'm confident that he can, but we shall see. Here we go. Let's make
0: There's our trade. There. We just did another trade that's better than the Peyton Watson deal. What's your trade?
1: I am on the come up, boys.
0: You want to get in the hunt today? You can get in the hunt. 303-713-1043. Ramoslaw.com text line. Give us your trade.
1: Yeah. What
0: just
1: are you
0: trade anything. Just trade. I'm trading a G.I. Joe comic book or whatever. Like, give us your trade because it's obviously going to automatically be better than what the Nuggets got.
1: Let's check our X. What's on our Twitter timeline that we want to share with the tribe? If you had an unlimited fast food card, that Taco Bell card that Kevin Hart had, the purple one, you could just get Taco Bell anytime you wanted. What would your card be for? I want to answer that coming up next.
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1: 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Hit them up. Let them know you're in the tribe. I'm looking at a tweet where Kevin Hart is rolling through a drive-thru, and he says this is his biggest flex in life. His purple Taco Bell card that gets him free food whenever he wants. And if you saw the video, Cece, he's like ordering it with his lady, and they, you know, make their order. They go to the window, and he goes, watch this. Watch how the guy in the window freaks out when I hand him the card, and they don't even know what to do. And it's a purple card. He used to do commercials for the Bell where you just order what you want, show them the purple card, they hand you the food, and say thank you for your time. So I know you have certain restrictions now, but maybe when you were,
0: fat,
1: doing whatever you wanted to do, where is your purple card?
2: Obviously,
1: where's
2: a big
1: your,
2: man.
0: Obviously a big man.
1: Where's your unlimited food going to?
0: Because
1: Chris. You know me, it's T-Bell. Ruth's Chris, that's a good one.
0: Yeah, Shanahan's. Del Frisco's, like, can I get a steak?
1: Because you crush a, yeah, you could crush a steak.
0: Yeah.
1: Easily.
0: Yeah. Mm-hmm.
1: Yeah, I'd go Taco Bell for sure. That would be on the
0: Taco Bell.
1: List.
0: Does it have to be fast food?
1: No. Could be whatever.
0: Okay.
1: Well, then if it's whatever. Yeah, I'm still going Taco Bell.
0: Teriyaki Madness.
1: Oh, nice.
0: A little chicken and rice and broccoli.
1: I might, a close second is the Euro store at the Westminster Mall circa 1996. That's a close second for me.
0: Okay. All right. I can take that.
1: Boys behind the glass, what's your unlimited food card for?
14: If it's anything, I love cheesecake.
1: Oh,
14: so
1: I
14: do a Cheesecake Factory.
0: Whoa,
14: and like,
0: nice.
14: I just do a whole bunch of cheesecake, and every once in a while, I'd be like, one of the 700 things on your menu, I'll take it.
0: I can guess Kev's.
1: There's also
0: I can guess Kev's.
1: Some of the barbecue joints have banana pudding as a dessert. I would crush that all day, every day. So that might be in the clubhouse, too.
0: Let me guess Kev's before Kev, kiss my stats, says what it is. It's going to be McDonald's, but specifically for the McRib.
1: Yeah.
2: Oh, actually, not. Yeah, that goes with the win. That's
1: you
2: the
1: just
2: man.
1: Took it from. What were you going to say?
0: I was
1: gonna
0: my say, high like, moment. Kev loves the McRib.
2: I was going to say, like, Raising Cane's, but you put the McRib there.
1: Wow, Raising Cane's getting the love.
2: The McRib wins everything.
1: I will say that Raising Cane's sauce, I will take a bath in it.
2: Oh, okay. We were talking about this last night.
0: Wait, you and your lady?
2: No, me and...
1: What would you take a bath in?
0: So, baby, I'm thinking some ranch.
2: Last night...
0: Ranch or blue cheese, baby? What do you prefer?
2: Last night at school, we were talking
0: He's
2: about...
0: He's passing over that.
2: I'm passing over. Last night at school, we were trying to order Texas Roadhouse rolls.
1: Just the rolls?
0: Just the rolls.
1: Wow.
2: You can get a dozen for $5.
1: Damn, that's a good deal.
2: That's a hell of... That's the best deal in America.
1: And you can only... You don't have to order any other food? Can just get rolls?
2: Just 12 rolls for five something.
0: And I can't afford groceries, but I can get 12 rolls, girl.
1: Will they deliver them?
2: Yeah.
1: What are we doing, boys?
2: I know. Alex.
1: Let's do this today.
0: Maybe Phil can order them and then leave them on the steps.
1: I cannot believe Philip Lindsay ordered
0: Philip
1: wings
0: Lindsay
1: last
0: ordered
1: night.
0: Stuff and left it here.
1: And then I tweeted him and I said, yo, your wings are here from last night.
0: Why didn't you text him?
1: I wanted the world to know.
0: Oh, okay. You wanted to shame him?
1: Yeah, I did. And he said he was too tired to drive back and get them because he forgot to change the
0: delivery location. Yeah.
1: So, Philip Lindsay. That's the real definition of rich people problems. So I'm going Taco Bell. Cheese, any place where there's a cheesecake, basically, for Alex, McRib, and you're going Shanahan's.
0: Sure.
1: I think you won for some reason.
0: I did win.
1: Going with Shanahan's right there. That's a pretty nice.
12: Possibly you.
1: All right, Cease, what's cracking on your timeline?
0: Possibly you. Lots of people making fun of the Peyton Watson trade, and I guess maybe I'll save that for a little bit. But Softboy Win on Twitter says, the tiredness on the couch never translates to the bed, and I demand to know why.
1: I saw the same thing. I think I have it on mine.
0: And it's one of those things, I think I'm infiltrating your algorithm, which, that's get ready good. For the Britney Spears video, because it's awesome.
1: Saw it
0: anyway,
1: multiple times.
0: Saw it. The tiredness, when you're on the couch, for me, sometimes I'm in the office chair, and I'm working, whatever, late night, whatever, and you're tired. And then the mere act of walking to the bed, yep. I don't care if it's right next to you. I don't care if you got to go upstairs. Whatever that is, when you actually go to bed, you are not as tired as you were sitting in the chair. And I demand to know why. Because when I'm tired, I want to go to sleep. Yep. And much like life, to go to sleep, you have to pretend to be asleep. And then it happens.
1: I would be sitting on the couch playing a little chill or some golf on Xbox.
0: Yeah.
1: And like dozing off. Like, especially golf, because you got to wait for the other idiot to hit the ball. And I'm like, okay, I'm dozing off here. I'm like, I'm going to beat this guy's butt, and then I'm going to go upstairs and go to bed. And then I win. I take my wiener dog outside to use the bathroom.
0: Yeah.
1: And then

0: use the bathroom,
1: yeah,
0: and then get up to the bedroom, and I'm wide awake thinking about, man, what are we going to talk about the show on Halloween of 2028? What are we going to do that day? Let me figure that out right now. I don't know why my brain works like that, but it's actually kind of refreshing to know that I'm not the only one.
1: Yes.
0: So thanks for sharing that.
1: Yeah.
0: We all do the same thing.
1: Give me another one.
0: We're all psychopaths.
2: Win!
1: Fight. Win! Thank you, Edna. This one's from Coach Silly. Pat McAfee is like the flock cameras of sports broadcasting. He's everywhere and nobody wants him. I hate flock cameras, and I'm not saying I hate Pat McAfee, but enough, buddy, enough. Yeah. We don't need you. Every pregame show, I sent you the, it's a PTI meme, and it's PTI, but both screens are Pat McAfee, and every topic is Pat McAfee.
0: Yeah, it's a ridiculous.
1: Exactly. Ridiculous, so, like, everything's coming up next is Pat McAfee. Like, ESPN, I know you had to fire everybody, and I don't make fun of that, because I don't want people to lose their jobs. Some people. But anyway, but it's like, You're giving us more of what we don't want. This is like Roger Goodell saying there's going to be a Super Bowl in Europe. Nobody wants that.
0: Nobody asked.
1: London
0: for
1: is fantastic, I guess. I've never been. It's fantastic. I don't want the Super Bowl there. Paris is fantastic. I've never been. I don't want the Super Bowl there. And it has nothing to do with, like, you know, it's just America, xenophobic, whatever. No, no, no. It's just it's American football. You have a novelty act when you go overseas. Everyone sees it as a, hey, the circus is in town. Try doing that for 17 weeks of football.
0: Right.
1: You think those European fans are going to be as dialed in, as many of them dialed in, when you're not the cute novelty, like, three times a year the NFL comes over to London?
0: And they're also trying to fit 100,000 of them in the stadium.
1: Exactly.
0: And that's going to go away real quick.
1: Exactly. So for me, like, this whole McAfee thing, it's ridiculous because, like, full disclosure, I'm not a McAfee guy.
0: I once was.
1: When Stoke would watch it nonstop and talk about it on the air when you guys were trying to do a show, it's like, I'm not watching McAfee, Stoke.
0: I feel like it was the Super Bowl in Arizona, Philly and KC. Like, I got to meet Pat, talk to Pat.
1: Talked about your hair.
0: He came on the show that I was doing at the time. I'm like, we broed out a little bit. And I'm like, oh, he's just a cool dude. And then he's just smelling himself since that moment, and it's gotten worse by the moment, by the day, by the show. For McAfee and his boys.
1: Yeah, and I don't, like, Pat McAfee is entertaining. I think AJ Hawks looks like a hostage video when he's sitting up there. And the guys in the background, I don't know anything about them other than I think they wear Patriots stuff or something.
0: They're far from the Danettes.
1: I'm just like, I want Dan Patrick, not everybody else. Mm-hmm. I want Pat McAfee, not everybody else, but whatever.
0: Yeah, the ridiculous one was the perfect comp of, like, that's what ESPN has now turned into. By the way, they're going to have, what's Travis Kelce's brother's name?
1: Oh, Jason.
0: Jason. He's now going to be on Monday Night Football and calling games on the channel. So it's like, now I'm just going to skip those games because I don't want that dude in my life. And that's bad business from Espen. Real bad. By the way, Matt McKinnon in Aurora says, I haven't even been to, I always want to call it Bucci's, but it's not that.
1: Bucci's?
0: What's the place? Bucky's, right?
1: Bucky's. They Bucci's. It's not Bucci Tag, girl.
0: They have banana pudding at Bucky's.
1: Bucky's has everything. I don't like this
0: excuse.
1: Too far
0: from me.
1: We live in Colorado. Don't give me that excuse.
0: It's too far.
1: Don't give me that excuse. You want me to pay for an Uber? I'll Uber your ass up there to Bucky's. I'll go with you. I will Uber from your house to Bucky's. If the Uber mate let us do some stuff.
0: Yeah, we got to have a friendly Uber driver.
1: A friendly Uber driver. Maybe a similarly minded Uber driver. I'll pick you up around 4:20.
0: Yeah.
1: And then we'll go to Bucky's. Mm-hmm. And you'll have the munchies and you'll get that Texas cheesesteak burrito.
0: And a bunch of banana pudding. We'll double dip. And another texter says, if we're talking Westy Mall circa 1996, give me a Cinnabon card. I'll eat Cinnabon all day every
1: Crush
0: day.
1: Crush it. Yeah.
0: Cinnabon will go a long, long way. All right. That's what's on our Twitter timeline. We check our X every day right around 11:45. Let's get into our lunch hour. Back to that PWAT conversation. Peyton Watson was traded. It took all summer long, but the Nuggets did get a deal done. They didn't get a player back. They only got draft picks back and remain in the second apron. So why the heck did they even make the move? Let's kick that around coming up next.
3: The Rockies lose their biggest bat at the worst time. All-star catcher Hunter Goodman is headed to the IL with a shoulder injury. He's got 34 homers on the year and was making a real run at Rockies history. Now that chase is on hold. What does losing Goodman mean for Colorado the rest of the way? 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

0: Lunchtime, and we're here. Dover and Cecil rocking with you till 2. 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
1: You can get in the hunt with a trade today. If you had a trade of lunch items, as we did.
0: Yes, we did.
1: I just exchanged some Chips Ahoy, your Chips Ahoy given to me for those weird Oreos.
0: I lost real Oreos. I lost the trip trade, or you the did. Cookie trade.
1: Yeah, you did.
0: But I came up on a Baja Blast.
1: Yeah.
0: So I feel pretty good about it. Feel pretty good.
1: We just had a better trade than the Denver Nuggets. What are you trading? Trading your lunch, trading comic books, whatever. What are you trading? Give us your trade. 303-713-1043 and our YouTube chat powered by Sean Ponda.
0: What's up, YouTube? Yeah, hit us up with that. Tribe roll call doesn't have to end. Who are you? Where are you? What you doing for a buck? We'll give you and your company a little shout out on the show. Hit us up. Let us know how you're feeling. So, want to talk about this Peyton Watson trade, the situation that the Nuggets are now in, losing Peyton Watson. He goes to Cleveland. He signs a 4-year, $88 million deal. The Cavs also just re-upped with James Harden today. The Cavs are really making themselves a player in the East, whatever that's going
1: to
0: mean.
1: Nah, but trying to.
0: A player in the East doesn't necessarily translate to championships.
1: Yeah, James Harden, you're going to get
0: Cleveland
1: the championship.
0: Team, yeah, and you're in Cleveland, so it's a tough break out there.
1: We didn't get LeBron. We got Peyton Watson, guys.
0: And re-up with James Harden. Yeah, that's exactly right. I'm not upset that Peyton Watson's not going to be on the Denver Nuggets. I was really, really nervous to pay Peyton Watson. Even the 4 years, $88 million that he got from Cleveland, I'm not writing that check for P.Y. if I'm in charge of the Denver Nuggets. I would have done exactly what I've said all offseason, and I'm not going to waver from that. I tell Peyton Watson, you're playing on the $6 million qualifying offer that we're going to give you. You know why? Because not a single NBA team. See, there were 29 NBA teams out there that had about 3 months from June 30th to, really, they have had until yesterday, up until training camp, where you could have went, we want Peyton Watson. We're going to make an offer. We're going to make an offer knowing that the Nuggets won't break the bank, and we're going to win that battle back and forth between us and them. And guess what didn't come in? A single offer, a single phone call. Nothing came in from Peyton Watson. So folks severely, severely overestimated what the market for Peyton Watson was going to be. So I would have set Peyton Watson down, and it would have been an uncomfortable conversation, but I would have looked him in the eyes as a man, and I would have said, hey man, this is going to hurt a little bit, but let me tell you how the year is going to go. We're not going to change what we're asking for. When they originally asked for a multiple first-round unprotected picks.
1: By the way, they could spin that as a positive for him. We believe you are worth multiple first-round picks and a player in return. If we do not get that for you, we are not moving you. You are not getting traded.
0: And this is also a part of the problem of the NBA. You think a football coach is going to go, hey, sit down. Let me tell you how this is going to go. We're sorry about this. We just want to make it okay.
1: You ever watch Hard Knocks? They just burn through them like nothing.
0: And that's how it's supposed to be. This is business, baby. It's not about friendship or feelings. It's about business. So I would have sat Peyton Watson down. I would have looked him in his eyes, and I said, well, you're going to hate this. Buckle up. We're offering you $6 million. Unless a team, one of the other 29, come around and give us what we're looking for, exactly what we're looking for, you're not getting moved. You're going to play for $6 million.
1: And we are going to feature you so much that you're going to hit unrestricted free agency and get exactly what you want.
0: And you're going to say, hey, I'd have it out on paper. If you land in this area, what you did in these 15, 16 games, you're going to get paid $100+ million.
1: Yep.
0: If you pout and whine and, ooh, I have a lingering injury, I'm going to make sure that all other 29 GMs know that I think you were faking the funk. And that's going to hurt your own stock. So I would have sat him down, look him right in the eyes and go, here's your options. Play on the $6 million qualifying offer. We eat the money. I pay the tax because I'm worth $25 billion. So I'm going to go all in on this current roster. And then you're going to earn exactly what you said, your unrestricted free agency.
1: Yep.
0: And if you want to wash your hands and double bird us on the way out because we did wrong by you, all good, baby. We're doing business around here. So those are your options, P-Watt. Tell Rich Paul and Clutch Sports, you better bring a few unprotected first-round picks or you better bring a player that we can put into our lineup and play kind of what your role was going to be.
1: Yes.
0: And if your agent can't find that for us, I'm not seeking it out. I'm going to give you $6 million to be a basketball player at age 24, and you're going to take it and like it, or you're going to throw a fit, and I'll do everything in my power to ruin your reputation around this league. Call me a jerk all you want. I don't care what you call me. But I'm running business like that because he, Peyton Watson, has absolutely no power and can't do anything about it.
1: We're talking about leverage.
0: Yeah.
1: Peyton Watson had zero leverage, and up until this point, the Denver Nuggets seem to be playing the situation correctly. Just freezing them out. Unless someone offers you a haul, you just freeze them out. So why in the world would they genuflect to a player's feelings that isn't going to be here and then get nothing in return. Again, the Peyton Watson trade is egregious. It's disappointing. It's absolutely terrible, but not because you're necessarily losing Peyton Watson. You could have kept him. You could have kept him for $6 million. And he would have had to like it because he had no other choice. And you, with all the leverage, because you're the NBA team, you're the franchise, you're the team that has the best player on the planet, like, you could have easily dug in your heels like I thought they were doing.
0: Felt like they were.
1: And then just said, deal with it, dude. You're going to be an unrestricted free agent next year, and I actually would spin it a little bit to be a little bit friendly. You're a little more callous than I. I'm a little bit more of a BSer than you. Let's just say that. Yeah. So I would BS him a little bit, and I'd be like, you know what? We're going to feature you on offense. You're going to get all you want. You're going to average 20 and 10. You're going to be a 20 and 10 player to hit an unrestricted free agency. We're going to get you there because we need you, Peyton Watson. And instead, they're like, can we just have a bag of chips? Mm-hmm. Like, it was just terrible. Bag of basketballs? Like, you got to pick when Nikola Jokic is out of his prime. Awesome.
0: Yeah. It's crazy to me that, again, this is all about money, and you're already in the second apron. I know that there are, hey, you now have two draft picks that you can move, well, depending on what you do with this second apron or not, but it's a situation that the only advantage here, the only person that thrives or wins in this trade, well, I guess there's two. Peyton Watson now has $22 million coming this year as opposed to the six that was on his plate. So Peyton Watson's a big winner because he got a big old fat raise. And the only other winner is Stan Kroenke. Stan Kroenke and Peyton Watson are the winners of this trade because both of them got more money than they were going to have yesterday. That's it. The biggest losers? Us. Me.
1: Nuggets fans.
0: Take my mic out of my face. I don't care about this stupid thing right now. I'm a fan of the Denver Nuggets, dude. I love the Denver Nuggets. I like live and breathe by the Denver Nuggets and their results. I'll be pissed off one day because they lost a game they weren't supposed to lose, and I'll be fired up another day because Nikola Jokic had a 50-point triple-double. I live and breathe basketball. I love that sport. I love that team. And when they do stuff like that, it's Stan walking up to me at Ball Arena, hawking up a big old loogie and spitting it right in my face. That's what last night
1: See,
0: was.
1: You went all gross. I was just going to say, like, Stan Kroenke just treated you like Rick James treated Charlie Murphy.
0: Yeah.
1: Slap. Mm-hmm. One of the five fingers said to the face, Dover. Slap.
0: It's just so disrespectful.
1: Look what you did to my face.
0: So disrespectful to not only spit in the face of fans, but to spit in the face of Nikola Jokic.
1: Mm-hmm.
0: The Kroenkes in basketball, they have Matt Stafford, they had Aaron Donald, now they have Myles Garrett there in Los Angeles.
1: And they love the Rams. They love the Rams in their arsenal, and they love the Avs a little bit. The Avs are great because they're kind of self-contained.
0: Even with the McKinnon, Kale, Gabe, like, they have that star power.
1: Yeah.
0: And I would say with the Avalanche, because they trust Joe so much, they always go all in and do everything they can to help their team and their fan base.
1: Right. We have two championship contenders in the Mahi City, and it's not the Nuggets.
0: And the fact that in 10 years from now, they're going to have a press conference up there and they're going to lie to everybody and talk about how great the time was with Nikola Jokic. Because that's the other thing. Joker's not going anywhere. Save that. I 0.0% let Nikola Jokic leaves. Our buddy Jeff Morton, you know Jeff,
1: yeah.
0: former media guy, still does a podcast from time to time, but not really fully plugged in like he once was. He called the crowd that's going to use this to talk about Joker leaving vultures. And I'm like, oh, what a great description. They're vultures out there.
1: They're vultures with popped hamstrings because they're all backpedaling over what? No, how did you not see this deal coming? This is fine. The Nuggets are fine. They're not fine.
0: The Denver Nuggets will never, ever, ever, in my lifetime, in your lifetime, the boys behind the glass are younger than us, than their lifetimes.
1: I was going to say, I don't have a lot of time.
0: that are going to be in a position where year in and year out, because that dude is on your team, that dude is Nikola.
1: Yeah.
0: You go, yo, they're winning 50 games. They're going to be a top four seed in the West. They're going to host a playoff round, possibly two, and then see what happens in the Western Conference Final.
1: Yeah.
0: And you have a shot. The Denver Nuggets, guys, every year would have a shot because of Nikola Jokic. And now the team and ownership goes, yeah, we're not interested in having a shot. We want a couple of years off to reset our financial market. And then after that, though, we're going to be all in again on the back end of Nikola Jokic's career when he and Jamal Murray are well into their 30s.
1: That's why I know that Mike Evans has JV Takes as his Twitter handle, but he was on our side this morning, and Schlereth and Stokely had JV Takes. Because you can tell who the rich guys are. Like, oh, it's $200 million tab on the tax and the luxury test, second apron, guys. Like, they're businessmen. You have to make a rare exception in this window. You have a Nikola Jokic window, and he's gracious enough to stay here. I don't think he's going to do the, you know, Giannis thing. I don't think he's going to force his way out, even though the Bucks collapsed, and this is as close to the Bucks collapse as anybody's done since they've won the title, and the Denver Nuggets are doing a great job of following that path. I don't think Joker leaves. You have this great blessing. You have a superstar that's really not going to leave, even though you're terrible at what you're putting around him. And because of that, you should go all in so that you can say that. There's a time to save money, and there's a time to spend money. And now was the time in a Joker window to spend what you needed to spend, be damn the second apron, go put your best championship roster forward. And they merely haven't done that. And the rich guys and the people that work for them are just making excuses about how they can't afford it. And now it's $200 million tab in this. Oh, my God, stop. People can't afford groceries. And we're over here. I want to say the B word. We're over here whining about some billionaire. That's the B word I was going to say. A billionaire who, you know, doesn't want to pay $200 million tax. You know how easy it would be for them to make $200 million?
0: 0.8% of Stan Kroenke's net worth is what the tax bill would have been for the NBA this year.
1: Yeah.
0: 0.8%.
1: They got one of those backup yachts they could sell for $200 million. You know
0: what
1: I mean?
0: That one that LeBron jumped off of
1: exactly.
0: A few years ago.
1: Exactly. Right, yeah, right, right. Yeah. Maybe you could even sell that. It's like, this is the spot where LeBron jumped off this very yacht. $200 million. It's probably more than $200 million. But anyway, for me, it's like, it's all excuses and it's all bogus. The championship window was closed by Josh Kroenke, and I can't believe that. I can't stand it, but I also can't believe it as well. And basically it said, one, they've closed the championship window. They just have. And two, anytime they talk about we're about championships, they're lying. Like we always kind of felt.
0: When it comes to the
1: they
0: Nuggets.
1: They were.
0: When it comes
1: yes,
0: to the Nuggets.
1: Yeah, when it comes to the Nuggets. Sure, sure, sure. I mean, they love the Arsenal and the Rams, and the Avs they kind of leave alone. But like they love
0: Arsenal
1: and the Rams.
0: Arsenal's good, right?
2: I'd say they were not great, and then they had a really good season. So the Arsenal could end up being like the Nuggets in the sense where they had one good year, and that's enough
0: oh,
2: for
0: really?
2: This organization.
1: Oh,
0: wow.
1: Yes.
0: Did they win the championship? Arsenal won the championship?
2: Yeah, they won their league, and they didn't end up winning like the entire thing, but they won, like I guess, their league, for lack of a better term.
1: Okay, there you go. So maybe they're the one and done. You know, like, we got you one. All right, why aren't you happy? We're not happy because Nikola Jokic should be a multi-time champion to cement himself in, dare I say, the top five of NBA history. If not the top, he's already in the top 10.
0: Mm-hmm.
1: But to cement himself as one of the greats, and here's that, dude, I'm getting mad the more I talk about this and the more I think about how the other guys are backpedaling so much to try to cover for Josh Kroenke. He doesn't care about you, by the way.
0: He made that very clear last
1: night. The only thing that they've done is they have soiled and stained the legacy of Nikola Jokic because others are going to forget about him. We're going to remember him forever. He is unforgettable for us, for Nuggets fans. But the rest of the nation, they're going to forget about him because he only got one.
0: He'll be that bleep on the like the trivia
1: exactly.
0: Question.
1: Yeah, he's the little blip, he's a little, you know, a little Dirk or whatever. Mm-hmm. Like, and they might talk about Dirk more than they talk about Joker, which is pathetic.
0: I mean, Dirk knocked off the Heat, so he beats the Rolling Stones.
1: At least
0: it
1: that.
0: Is, right?
1: Right, like, right. But like, oh, Joker, oh, he got rid of whatever. Like, okay, it wasn't the best matchup for him. And they, you know, people say they had the easiest path to the championship. Whatever you want to say. Others nationwide are not going to give Nikola Jokic the respect that he deserves because they are not going to win multiple championships, and that's the way you break them. I wanted Joker to break everybody so that you couldn't deny his greatness.
0: You know what else is happening? We haven't even mentioned this yet. So there's the, again, the propaganda folks that are going, well, there's another move coming, the DeMar DeRozan.
1: DeMar DeRozan.
0: We can talk about that too, but like, oh, there's got to be another move coming to get themselves under the second apron because they still remain the only team over that threshold to be in the second apron of the NBA. So Cecil, you're telling me that 29 other teams, now those other 29 teams have the Nuggets where the Nuggets once had Peyton Watson by the short hairs. And they call, and it's Ben Tinsler, or it's John Wallace, or it's whoever the hell is in charge down there, and they go, hey, we're looking to make this deal. And then that other team goes, yeah, I'm sure you are. Let me tell you what that's going to take. And then they get to say anything that they want because the Denver Nuggets have absolutely no leverage in any deal that they have or want to propose moving forward until June 30th of 2027. that's when they can start to really manipulate and change some things around. Mm. Alex, you're a huge Nuggets fan. I actually thought of you right when I saw it. I'm like, Alex has got to be grinding, working at the other gig, because I would assume you're all over this on the text chain. But you're a grinder. You're out there hustling, which we respect. What was your initial thought? And then now, you know, 12 hours later or whatever it is, how you feeling?
2: I think the first thought, it was anger, I think, was the first thing where you go, of course, this is where we're at. I think for a brief moment, I wanted to believe that this team recognized the moment that they were in. And that's, hey, if we want to compete for championships, this team needs to go all in. What's $250 million to us right now if it guarantees we have an opportunity to get Nikola Jokic one more title? Look, we'll pay this one more time. We'll go through this for the next couple years because, let's be honest, after Jokic is gone, we're going to suck for a while. So while we're here, let's push every chip in. And for a moment, I thought maybe that this organization, that this ownership group had grown a pair and they were going to be different. And of course, they proved me wrong like they do every single time. And the only thing that drove this decision was, how can we get underneath that second apron? How can we avoid that repeater tax?
0: That's what it is.
2: Not how can we secure Nikola Jokic's legacy? And that's what frustrates me as a fan. Jokic is the greatest thing that's ever happened to me, the greatest thing that's ever happened to this organization.
1: Yeah, right.
2: And
1: right.
2: Let's be honest, it's probably never going to come to this again. We're never going to have another Nikola Jokic. So what am I supposed to feel as a fan other than anger? I don't care that it's Peyton Watson. Could have been any other guy that you moved to get under the apron. The problem is that every move that you made is so that you can get underneath that second apron, so that you can get underneath that repeater tax. That's what's frustrating.
0: I said yesterday, you brought up where the Broncos are and their situations that they have. And I said on the show yesterday, before Peyton Watson was ever even talked about, you don't mess with the what-ifs when you're in a championship window.
1: Yeah.
0: You don't mess with what might be or what might not be, or in Alex's case, and it's a good point you're making, what your financial situation is. Sports are always about money. I think we all are aware of that. It's kind of, you get in the business and you get the peek behind the curtain of the sausages made, and you're like, oh, winning is not that important all the time. And that's kind of a slap in the face of like, okay, well, it's not what I thought as a fan. And now we see the sausage made, and winning's priority 1, 2, and 3. Money is 1, 2, and 3, and then winning, unless you are in that championship window. And you can actually get greedy to what Alex is talking about. You know how many freaking championship shirts I bought? You know how many championship hats you have? Like, you make all that money back. They're so short-sighted in what they're trying to do right now. You're going to save $200-something million. But if you go all in and show the fan base what you're actually about, that can actually turn into another championship, another $200 million in merch, and then what are you doing with TV deals and revenue that comes from the NBA? You would make your money back if you just went all in and did it the right way. But they are thinking, like Alex laid out, so short-sighted and only about their own pocketbook that they don't give a, you know what, about what the fans think. They don't ever have to think about what we think
1: right
0: as media,
1: now,
0: but fans should be offended.
1: Why are there fans right now in our YouTube chat, powered by Champ Honda, that are saying, as long as I have Jamal and Joker and AG, they're championship contenders? Why do we have fans right now?
0: Hey, look, all due respect, you're wrong and delusional. I think Joker's, I feel the same way Alex just laid out. I completely changed my tune on Jamal Murray because of what he did. Aaron Gordon's, his body's telling him no, right? His mind's trying to tell him yeah, but his body's telling him no. So I just can't get with that. I can't just get with that. They're going to be a playoff team. They're going to be competitive throughout the regular season. They have 0% chance of winning.
1: Unless
0: an NBA
1: you suck in the NBA, you're a playoff team. Come on, let's be real.
0: Yeah.
1: Let's be honest.
0: You have Nikola.
1: They're going to be a 5 seed. They have Nikola. They're going to be a 5 seed. Is anyone excited about that?
0: Not really.
1: Is anyone like, they're championship contenders? Really? Really?
0: And like I've been saying, I'm not mad that Peyton Watson's not on the roster.
1: No.
0: I'm mad at the reason why Peyton Watson is not on the roster.
1: I'm mad at the return.
0: All the things that led up to it,
1: dug
0: and
1: in
0: then
1: your
0: the
1: heels.
0: Return.
1: You could have dug in your heels, made him play on $6 million.
0: I would love to get a conversation with Ben Tinsler, John Wallace, and I know everybody wants to say Josh. I promise you, it's Stan. We need to talk to Stan. Josh is just sending it up the flagpole and then seeing what he's told, and then he sends that back down the flagpole. But I would love to talk to those three dudes in a room and go, "Hey, what happened in June when you said this was the asking price? And then what happened in July when you changed the asking price? And then how did we get to August 19th when there was no asking price and you just took what you could get and you were the facilitator to make the Cavs and the Clippers better? The Clippers are on the west side of the conference. they're going to be in your way. And you got them a player that they've been trying to get all offseason long. So you just facilitated for other teams to be better than you so that Stanny could save a couple bucks. That's just crazy to me.
1: It always starts with ownership, doesn't it?
0: Yes, it does.
1: It always starts with ownership. And thank God the Avs have Joe Sakic. Because, again, they just kind of leave them alone. But we should have gotten clues, and maybe this is just short-sighted or misguided or whatever you want to say. We should have known something like this was happening, not because, well, this is just a basketball move or whatever. David Adelman's their coach. So are they serious about winning a championship? As long as they have Jamal and Joker and AG, they're championship contenders. David Adelman's your coach. Are you sure about that? You sure about that? They're championship contenders. David Adelman's really? Your coach. Really? Really? Yeah. What's the bit that I want us to do? Like probably nothing?
0: Probably nothing, yeah.
1: Alex, I think this is a probably nothing. Right? They, you trade away, you get rid of MPJ and Peyton Watson for a draft pick and what? Oh, Cam Johnson.
2: And hope. So, and hope. We got a little bit of hope.
1: And hope.
2: There.
1: Hope. Probably nothing.
0: Yeah.
1: Get rid of MPJ and Peyton Watson for Cam Johnson and a draft pick. Probably nothing. In probably a championship nothing. Window. Probably nothing.
0: I mean, dude, I keep thinking about Jake's tweet of all the stuff that happened. Like, Joker doesn't sign. Adelman's the coach. You make this terrible, terrible trade. I mean, we keep thinking about Joker because his contract is what's up. What are the rest of the guys on the on this roster feel? How do you know if you're the Denver Nuggets players and you go, man, we just won a championship a few years ago and we thought that was the beginning of this. And then now you watch Michael Porter Jr. and Peyton Watson leave in consecutive seasons and you get a draft pick and a player that now is on an expiring contract to come back. I feel confident about Nikola's future, but you know there's a players group, right? Like a text thread going on. Mm-hmm. How is there not a bunch of WTFs going on in that text thread right now amongst the players?
1: And then what is Peyton Watson going to tell other players around the league about the potential of playing for the Denver Nuggets? You know what I mean?
0: Yeah.
1: He's going to sing your good graces?
0: Probably not. Probably not. Swazo, the electrician here, he says, love y'all. Go Tribe. For sure the best tandem of radio hosts we have in Colorado.
1: Boom.
0: I mean that, gentlemen. Thank you for that.
1: Thank you.
0: That really means a lot. He says, I hate that me and my cousin got season tickets this year from a rep who had us get them before the season started. Hoping that the Nuggets were going to go semi-all-in for Joker's career, mm-hmm. but nothing. Nothing. Really hope at least this season goes good and we didn't waste our money.
1: And the thing is, dude.
0: That's what fans are doing. Dude, Swazo busts his ass every day.
1: Yeah.
0: Working out in the heat and the cold as an electrician.
1: Right.
0: To give his hard-earned money to KSE. And then KSE turns around and goes, thanks for that hard-earned money. I'm going to shove it right back into my pocket and flip you off on my way to the bank.
1: And that's what's sad about this is because if they were to go semi-all-in and not win one, we'd be like, well, you know, they did try that. Nuggets fans would be so forgiving if the effort was there. And I know some Nuggets fans are still forgiving because as long as they have Joker, Jamal, and AG, they're a championship contender. Are we sure about that? But it's one of those things of like, we all would have given them grace had they tried.
0: You know what else?
1: They're taking a dump on Nuggets Nation right now.
0: Dude, that is such a great point on your part because perception, and I'm going to use Sean Payton as an example here. Perception, Sean, jerk face, my way or the highway, you do it or you leave, right? For real. Isn't that his perception?
1: Yeah.
0: And then during the summer, when they retain Davis Webb and they say, I'm going to step back, however he got there, I'm stepping back and Davis is taking over. We both sat here and literally applauded Sean Payton for doing it.
1: Yep.
0: Never thought you had that. It changed some of my perception of who Sean is. Stan Kroenke's reputation in this city is what it is, right? He's cheap. He cuts corners. They've been talking about expanding in new stadiums and workout stuff for almost a decade now, and he never does it. How much could he have changed his perception by saying, you know what? And his son went up there and did it, and now he's making his son look bad. His son went up there and said, yeah, an option is to go all in, run it back, and pay the luxury tax. Now, when he said it, we all went, yeah, I bet it is, buddy. But that could have changed all of our feelings and the perception about who Josh and Stan Kroenke are. And instead of having that opportunity and go, I want to show these fans we're about it. They went, no, y'all have been right for 20 years. Let me dig my heels in even further. And that's the decision that the owners of the Nuggets made last night.
1: It's probably nothing.
0: Probably nothing. We talked to Mike Kliss this morning. He told us a bunch of stuff. How long's Bo going to play? Is Jalen showing up tomorrow night to play with the starters? We'll find out. We'll check back in with Mike coming up next.
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0: We call it 55-45 is what the Broncos' balance looks like. 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I think they are trusting R.J. 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J.K. Dobbins, you go, all right, let's ride this thing until the wheels fall off, literally, and we'll see where we are now.
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0: Chris, a little earlier in the show, he called an audible on us. We usually talk to him 11 on Thursdays. We talked to him this morning at 10:30 a.m. so we could do a little television hit as he is a superstar. But we asked him a bunch of stuff. The first one is what we all want to know for tomorrow. And really, why we're fired up for a preseason game tomorrow night, because Bo Nix will be out on the field. But our question to Mike was, how long will he be out on the field? How much will the franchise Q be playing tomorrow night?
1: He will play, let's call it two series, kind of the plan. Sean threw out 14, 15 snaps. That's kind of hard. It depends on the series, right? I mean, right. If it's two, three and outs, he's getting a third series, I promise you. It's gonna be two series if all goes well. If there's something that Sean Payton doesn't like, he'll get a third series. Don't think he'll get a fourth. That may come next week in the preseason final against the Vikings. But for this time, I'm thinking two or three. Wouldn't be surprised if it's three series.
0: All right, so he says three series and a little more for that week three matchup where I go, hey, show me what I need to see tomorrow night and then don't show me anything in that final week against Minnesota. I like a couple of series. I said it. Give me a couple series. Talked about it yesterday. I got to see a touchdown drive. You put 10 points up on the board, two series, two scores, and one of them is a field goal. I'm going to be riding with that and be okay with that as well. It's about the eye test for me and seeing Bo operate a drive and put points on the board. That's what I want.
2: And then if Bo does that, I know what they're trying to do. They're trying to sell like, hey, it looks like you can play in that third preseason game. Just have a good game. And then that becomes like, well, he did so good. We're going to rest him. You don't want the illusion of like, oh, they're worried about the ankle. They're not. He's not.
0: Is it a little bit even to like motivate Bo? Wow, that's tough to say. Like, hey, you're going to play in that third preseason game if you don't do what you're supposed to do tomorrow night.
2: If he's that type of guy, I don't want him on this team.
0: Okay.
2: So, no, they would not have to, you know, motivate Bo in that kind of manner. But it is just like, it's a little bit of lip service, I think, is probably the best way to say it. Of like, he's going to play in the third preseason game. I don't know. I'll go coffee bet. I don't want to bet the city because I might owe a bunch of coffee. But like,
0: oh wait, that he won't play?
2: Yeah, that he won't play in the third.
0: No, preseason
2: game.
0: I agree with you.
2: Oh, okay. So no coffee bet there. I might bet you just anyway, so I can get a coffee. But maybe we both get a coffee. We're all getting ribbons. But to me, it's like, yeah, see what you need to see. Whether Waddle's out there or not, which also was a question we had for Mike Kliss.
0: You asked Mike about it. We saw Jalen catch the big touchdown pass. It was, of course, on PS2. It's why all the oohs and ahs came from fans and media yesterday. You asked Mike, we're going to see Jalen Waddle play Friday night against Green Bay.
1: Yes, I think he will. I'd be surprised if Waddle doesn't play. Maybe he wouldn't, but he was 100% out there this week. That play, you know, and that wasn't the first time he did it this week. I was surprised because he really wasn't on the side field with these guys getting gradually ramped up, ready to play again.
2: Right.
1: He kind of went from standing around watching to going full speed, 100%.
0: So if he goes, is he on the same snap count with the rest of the starters? Or okay, so there's no special Jalen Waddle role.
2: You think he'd have less?
0: Kinda. Mm-hmm. What if they're really good on the first drive? What if it's 6 plays, 69 yards, touchdown, and he has a couple catches on it? Does he need to come back out?
2: Yeah, I mean, you need to build up a little bit of work here. So would he need to come out? I'm all for resting Jalen Waddle until week one. So I'm probably the wrong person to ask, because if it was 6 for 69 and a touchdown and he had two catches, my mind's like, get him out of there.
0: It's almost like when Sutton had that one-handed catch last week, I'm like, okay, that's it.
2: Done.
0: Shut it down.
2: Done.
0: Don't need to see anything else.
2: I didn't need Sutton out there in the week one preseason game at all.
0: Like, I'd feel the same way about Jalen, though, in the moment of like two catches, saw the turn it on, turn it up, go get the Jets. That's it. Let's get ready for the Chiefs on Monday night.
2: Yeah, and that's the thing. With a explosive player like Jalen Waddle, who's been fighting a little something, like, you don't want to tempt the football gods.
0: No, you do not. Also asked about J.K. Dobbins. He told us he's probably not likely to play. I think you kind of felt that way, too.
2: He didn't play last year. Yeah, so I don't think any of us, and I'm totally fine with that.
0: Same.
2: Get J.K. as fresh as possible for the postseason run.
0: Wrap his butt in bubble wrap on the plane ride. Don't let anybody sit next to him. Somebody carry him to the facility. Mm-hmm. Let's make sure he's all good for that September 14th game. And then you asked about your dude Jonah and Jonah Coleman and kind of the role that they see for him. Is it more than just like that emergency backup that he might be looked at with J.K. Dobbins being back?
1: question. He will.
2: They're using three, right, baby? They're using three. Well, I mean, there's no way around
1: it. He is an emergency backup to J.K. Dobbins. That's why I'm hesitating.
2: Okay.
1: He is. You know, one reason why they drafted him, Cecil, is because he is more like Dobbins.
2: Yes.
1: Right? I mean, he's more like Dobbins, and Dobbins is the injury risk. So, and, you know, they had other, you know, who was Marcus Washington was also available. They, you know, but he's not like Dobbins. If you lose Dobbins, do you want Washington and Harvey? They'd rather have, you know, they'd rather have kind of the younger Dobbins to go to team with Harvey. That was the thinking there. Yeah, I think I can see him getting three or four carries game one.
0: Since he says three or four, that's the number that stood out to me of like three or four carries game one, week one. That's probably more likely. I kind of want to get greedy because of what I've seen in the preseason.
2: Like, yeah.
0: I'm going to be pretty quick on this of like JK not getting me those 4 or 5 yards per carry. C20 tried to get that opportunity.
2: Right.
0: RJ not popping it to the outside and having success like he has had throughout training camp. All right. Well, who's the next guy that's going to get that opportunity? I'm going to be pretty quick on the, hey, give Jonah that chance and see if it's a different result when the regular season starts.
2: Yeah, and that's the thing. Jonah Coleman's worked his way to deserve that chance. And I don't think they'll have any hesitation giving him the rock and, you know, what Shaq always say, pass me the pill. Yeah. Like, I think that he'll be used as a receiver out of the backfield. RJ should be the main receiver out of the backfield. JK really shouldn't catch much of anything, maybe like 10, 15 grabs this year. I think you're going to have Jonah catch probably 25 passes, and I'd like to see RJ Harvey to catch 75 passes this year. I think that would be great for the Denver Broncos. Mace even suggested it yesterday on Orange and Blue Today on our Denver Sports YouTube channel. What's up, YouTube?
0: What up, y'all?
2: He said, hey, could RJ have more receiving yards than rushing yards? I'm like, yeah, I don't think that's a hot take at all. I think that's probably what's going to happen, is that he'll be like a 600-700-yard receiver and a 500-600-yard rusher. Over 1,000 all-purpose yards.
0: Even to kind of what Mike's saying of like, if Jonah is that direct replacement for JK, well, then why don't you just go, hey, RJ, this is now your role. Mm-hmm. We don't have to ask you to be that
2: Nobody
0: guy.
2: Else is RJ Harvey.
0: Because we've got two of the same similar guys.
2: Sure.
0: You're the outlier that does something different.
2: Well, it's okay to say similar outside of injury history, because when he's healthy, J.K. Dobbins is a top five back. So you're essentially saying Jonah Coleman's a top five back. I'll take similar, baby.
0: Way to go.
2: I'll take similar.
0: Put that back on me. That was nice.
2: Yes.
0: Maybe he's on his way there. I can't say it just yet.
2: No. I did almost jump out of my beautiful 72-11 Jordans. 72-10s, by the way.
0: Space Jams are coming back soon, and I don't have them.
2: Oh, you don't have them?
0: I don't have them.
2: Oh, okay. I was going to say, I got that colorway a long time ago.
0: I don't have them, and I've
2: always
0: wanted
2: them. What are you doing with that? Got the 45 on the back?
0: I know.
2: Yeah, okay. You better get them this time
0: around. Probably
2: going
0: to get them this time around.
2: It's been a minute, but our guy Joey Freebird.
0: What's up, Joe?
2: Freebird? Yeah.
0: I call him Manjack.
2: Yeah, exactly. I almost jumped out of my Jordans because he was like, are we sure we're not over? I mean, seriously, like, I know he's a young cat. You gotta watch out for old men. Joey, you gotta watch him. Shut your mouth. Because my instant reaction when he said that was like, I'm gonna go upside his dome. And then
1: you're,
2: I was like,
1: oh,
2: don't do that at work. Don't do that at work. Are we sure we're not hyping up Jonah Coleman too much? I'm a girl.
0: Yeah.
2: What are you talking about?
0: Cecil is leading it, but everybody else is doing the same exact thing. I told you earlier, it's like unanimous how good Jonah Coleman is. I don't know if there's been a player drafted by the Broncos, especially in the fourth round, where you go, nope, you can't say anything bad about him because everybody knows who he is.
2: Yeah, what makes me mad is that those same people that are now promoting Jonah Coleman either wanted Mike Washington, or they're the same chuckleheads that thought Montrell Washington was a great pick.
0: Yeah. Be careful who you
2: Russell
0: get your
2: Wilson
0: sports
2: picked him,
0: from.
2: Just said to pick him, and they picked him, and Montrell Washington, oh my God, stop.
0: Montrell, the little guy? A little dude,
2: who got
0: right?
2: cut by the Texans.
0: Yeah. Montrell Washington. All right, 12:45 means your opportunity to ask Cecil Lammy some fantasy questions. I know drafts, some of them already happened. You've got your draft on the calendar if it has not gone down yet. So what's your draft strategy? If you need help with that, Cecil can hook you up. If you got the first pick, Cecil can hook you up. If you got the last pick, he can help you out with that one as well. Send your fantasy questions to the RamosLaw.com text line, 303-713-1043. 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Hit us up over there. on the Tribe chat, thanks to our friends at Sean Ponder. 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Is something strange happening with our old friend Christian McCaffrey up in San Fran? This might have something to do with you fantasy players. We'll share the details on why he's not practicing coming up next.
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0: All right, don't forget, start to throw us some of your fantasy questions. 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
1: Who should you keep? 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My main draft is 8 days from now.
0: Ooh.
1: So everything's a little bit later, but it is draft season for fantasy football, and we're here to help.
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1: That was cool. Yeah, that was cool.
0: 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Hit us up there. Participate in Tribe Chat fueled by Sean Ponder. We'll get to as many of those as we can in just a few seconds. Christian McCaffrey is always a topic of conversation when it comes to fantasy. He's always a topic here in the Mile High City because he's one of Colorado's kids growing up here and, of course, going to high school here because of his pops. Christian McCaffrey is not practicing right now, and there's some speculation there in San Francisco about why. Some people are saying it's because of a contract issue, and he wants another deal from the Niners. Mike Shanahan said yesterday, quote, "I think there's a lot of assumptions, and that would be one that they're wrong on, talking about the new contract. I think if it wasn't Christian and we were in a game week, he'd be playing and practicing out here today." So that's the coach saying, hey, chill out. Everything's all good.
1: Yeah.
0: Christian does not need a new contract, and that's why he's holding out. But he didn't necessarily say, he's dealing with this, and this is the reason why. He just said, it's not what y'all think. So it is exactly what I think now.
1: Is that like his car wreck?
0: Yeah, it's not what you guys think, right? Lost my phone. Tesla malfunctioned or whatever. Is there any smoke
1: Christian
0: here?
1: Isn't McCaffrey not practicing because of the stupid power station?
0: It's just a preventative maintenance deal.
1: Well, if you had the injury history of Christian McCaffrey, I'm serious, man. I'm serious.
0: All right.
1: If you had the injury history of Christian McCaffrey and you had a power station next to your practice facility that's hurting everybody, allegedly or whatever I have to say, I don't know what to believe. All I know is that players are superstitious. And, this is why they don't want to put anything in their body that they're not used to already. Phil and I talked about that, about the COVID thing, about how a lot of players had saline shots or fake cards or whatever. Mm-hmm. Some got a vaccine, but a shot, but others did not. Many did not, by the way. They lied and said they did, but they did. Yeah, exactly.
0: They would lie.
1: NFL players lying?
0: That's crazy.
1: But they don't like doing stuff with their bodies that they're not full on 100% sure about. So if that power station is, it's on everybody's mind. It would be heavily on Christian's mind. Yeah, just stay away. Just don't practice. And then don't get hurt.
0: I know football practice is important. I get all that. But Christian, he's probably going to be good to go come September 13th or whenever their first game is for the San Francisco 49ers. So if he says, I'm going to chill, and then I'm going to play and be the best player on the field when we go.
1: Right.
0: I think he's probably earned a little bit of that benefit of the doubt, if you will.
1: I've been asked about where do you take Christian. It's going to be around the same spot between 5 and 10 in the first round.
0: Okay.
1: And if you believe in him, I believe him, yo. I was talking to my buddy Chris. Just shout out Chris at All Seas. What up, Chris? Big 49ers fan. Nice. I feel bad for him.
0: Yeah. All Seas is dope. I'm not even in that world that you're in, but that's a dope spot.
1: Yeah, for sure. So shout out them. And I told Chris, because he's, of course, going to draft Christian McCaffrey as a 49ers fan. And I was like, you better do it closer to 10. He's like, if I'm on the board at 10, he's there, I'm taking him. I said, that's great. That's
0: 10
1: great.
0: Actually feels like a pretty good 10's
1: spot. 10's great. 10's great. His current average draft position is 106, well, meaning the sixth pick.
0: I guess at 10, he's still your lead guy if you're picking
1: him.
0: He's
1: your first pick at 10, but it's also, it's kind of cooked into the price a little bit. Mm-hmm. If you take him at 3, because it's Jahmyr Gibbs and Bijan Robinson, everybody's first two picks, take him in order, whatever order you want. And then the third pick is likely Christian McCaffrey. It can be Christian. It can also be Jamar Chase, which should be Jamar Chase. But if you can get Christian closer to 10, it's just better for you.
0: Mm-hmm.
1: So you can be excited about Christian, but also remember those injury concerns are always there.
0: All right. So we'll see what that looks like. See what Kyle says.
1: Kyle.
0: Moving forward with one Christian McCaffrey. All right. Time for some fantasy questions. Rob from Cortez is up. One of our A1s from day one says, howdy, boys. Our fantasy draft is next week. I'm in a league with a stinking Chiefs fan.
1: I'm sorry.
0: His name is Mahomes Ride Donkeys, and then Rome calls him a cuss word after that. Our league is weighted towards sacks and turnovers being worth as much as touchdowns are, and typically major offensive stats. Is there a Chief defender that I can draft to screw this guy over? I like this approach from Rob. So would you pick a Chiefs defender knowing that this Chiefs fan's probably going to come looking for him on his roster at some point, and then you can screw him over in a trade?
1: Why is the Chiefs fan insulting Miss Mahomes with his team name?
0: Oh, good one. Damn it, I wish I'd have thought of that to say. Rome, use that, or Rob, use that on him.
1: What's the question? I was just thinking of that zinger.
0: Rob wants to know what Chiefs defender he could draft to steal and troll this guy with.
1: So it's an IDP league?
0: Yes.
1: Okay. IDP league. Just go Chris Jones, right? Just take Chris Jones.
0: Sacks are worth something, right?
1: Yeah, he's going to get there and be disruptive. I'd say just mainly make fun of him for his team name because it's stupid. Mahomes rides donkeys.
0: Yeah.
1: Spell donkeys, Chiefs fan. Go ahead.

0: that just to brag, which I appreciate, especially if your fellow fantasy GMs are listening to your league. You'd be like, yeah, I've got so much talent. I just don't know who to keep. Do I keep gold, or gold?
1: Yeah, you're going to be all right with any of those three players, but I think Cease has got you set up there for the right choice. All right, yo, Joey, out working in Littleton today. I have the 1.09 overall pick in my Dynasty League.
0: Nice.
1: I'm a little weak on the back end of my wideouts and running backs. My top three wideouts are Ja'Marr Chase, Ladd McConkey, and Mike Evans. My top two running backs are Devon Achane and Travis Etienne. Is there a rookie that I should pick up around the ninth pick?
0: Yeah, the ninth pick in the first round, and he just got back to practice today. But because Philadelphia guys have been telling me they want to get Mekhi Lemon the ball in multiple ways. Remember, no A.J. Brown. Who gets those A.J. Brown looks? It's Mekhi Lemon. Now, is he going to be there at 109? Yeah. Why? Because he's missed most of the offseason with a hamstring injury. But he's back. And again, those guys are really, really excited. So right now, Mekhi Lemon is getting drafted in the near 60 at wide receiver range. So is he going to be available at 109 in Dynasty? Yes, of course. So that's the rookie wide receiver that you could peg there to help out on a good offense with a quarterback that knows the system and is opposite of Devonta Smith. So he's never going to get tight coverage.
1: No.
0: He's always going to have, they're going to bracket Smith because Smith is getting the JSN treatment. Devonta Smith, everybody leave your draft with Devonta Smith. He's getting the Jackson Smith and Jigba treatment. So you want him. And in this instant, you want the guy opposite of him who just returned to practice today. His name is Mekhi Lemon.
1: All right, there it is. Every day around 12:45, we're going to give you an opportunity to ask some questions to Cecil Lammy about your fantasy league, your fantasy draft strategy. We'll be back at it again tomorrow. Like I said, if you missed it today, send the same question back in tomorrow. Send it every day until we get to it. I promise we're going to do our best to get to as many as possible. All right, hour four. Going to start with what we learned after 3 weeks of training camp. What did I learn? What did Cecil learn? You're about to find out coming up next.
2: The Peyton Watson saga is finally over after he was traded to Cleveland. But did the Nuggets get enough back? How does this move change their offseason grade?
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6: Can I kick it?
7: Yes, we can.
6: Can I kick it?
7: Yes, we can.
6: Can I kick it?
8: Yes, you can.
6: Can
8: and we're glad that you are. Grateful
9: Hello.
8: That you are. You can keep hitting us up with Tribe Roll Call. Keep telling us how you feel about the Peyton Watson trade. That's the big story of the day. We're going to get back into that conversation in this fourth and final hour. The fourth quarter is what we like to call it. We play four quarters every day. Take you up to 2 o'clock. That's when the drive will be in here, and those boys will take you home. I'm sure ZB and Phil have some things to say about what happened with Peyton Watson. We'll talk more about that and the DeMar DeRozan rumors coming up around 11:30. But before we get to that, Cease, I want to spend a little while talking about these Broncos and what we have done over the last 3 weeks, being out there at the rate that we were out there. And then now, all right, what have we learned? What do we know about the Denver Broncos now that maybe we didn't know, or at least like, hey, you can put the stamp on it of like, yep, seen it, believe it. Can't wait to see what it looks like in the regular season. Well, I've got a few things, and I want to know how you feel about a couple of those things. I'll start on the offensive side.
9: Okay.
8: And what Davis Webb brings to the table. We all like the idea of Davis Webb getting the play calling job. You didn't want to see him leave and take a job somewhere else and then succeed there. And you go, all right, he's younger. He's a little bit more with it and relatable and maybe has a new idea on how to get Bo in a better position, certainly get Bo to the line of scrimmage sooner. That was all the what he should bring to the table. Well, now we know. We have one game sample size. You and I have about 3 weeks of practices to do it. We'll get a game tomorrow with actually Bo being the starting quarterback. But he's going to make Bo's life easier. He's getting him to the line of scrimmage sooner. I think he's kind of tied his progression with his steps better than that of what Sean did a year ago. He's going to have shorter play calls. He's not going to be in his ear. Being extra is what Bo called it earlier this week. So there will be none of that. He's going to show Bo and teach Bo the understanding of slowing down your mind also slows down those feet, which gets you more accurate down the field. And we saw an example of that yesterday. Jaylen Waddle right on the money, hit him in stride, didn't have to slow down for a second. Touchdown Broncos, flex on him, Jaylen. It was awesome. So that's what Davis is going to bring. I thought all that was going to happen.
9: Yeah.
8: Now I've seen it. And I know it's going to happen. Davis is going to put
9: Bo. That was a big last day for you.
8: Yes, it was. Davis is going to put Bo. I needed Waddle. I've been telling y'all camp.
9: Yeah.
8: Davis is going to give Bo the opportunity to take the next step. Will Bo take it and literally run with it? I think he will.
9: Okay, yeah, because running, not an issue with Bo Nix, and he's out there ready to do it and run with this opportunity now that is there. Because Davis Webb is calling those plays, and because of their relationship, being on the same page and seeing each other as kind of equal. Sean Payton is the superior. He's your head coach. Davis Webb, even though he's play calling offensive coordinator now, he's still got that quarterback coach vibe. I know that's Logan Kilgore, but now Logan is creating a relationship with Bo, building on his relationship previously that he'd already had with Bo. And it's still now Davis and Bo kind of scheming it up, coming together with stuff and kind of being like, hey, what do you like in this instance? I like that. How about you try this? Oh, yeah, that worked good. Or no, I don't really like that. So it's an open and honest communication with everyone being on the same page. It's not that Sean Payton wasn't on the same page. It's that Sean Payton is that guy that, you know, he's always going to be your coach. It's like your dad is very friendly with you, right? Mm-hmm. I'm very friendly with my dad. He's also not my best friend. He's my dad.
8: Yeah.
9: You know what I mean? That's and maybe I'm wrong, and you can be best friends with your dad or your mom or whatever, but it's like, no, that's your parent. Sean Payton is always going to be your coach. Yeah. Davis Webb is like your brother.
8: Yeah.
9: So it's like being able to attack on an NFL level with your brother compared to like your dad telling you what to do. It's like you and your brother scheming up some stuff to mm-hmm. go after those guys.
8: Yeah.
9: Mm-hmm.
8: Yeah.
9: So imagine you and the Jaramillos, like, running an NFL franchise.
8: Nothing's getting done. The team's screwed. The team is absolutely screwed. Okay. And with my, if you know the situation, my dad's a young man.
9: Yeah.
8: We're pretty tight.
9: Yeah.
8: He's still your dad. Thing. Yeah. Yeah, he'll still punch me in the face if necessary.
9: He had you when he was, what, 16?
8: I was born at 17.
9: You were born at 17, mm-hmm. yeah. So you guys are tight, but he's still your dad.
8: Yeah.
9: Sean Payton and Bo Nix are tight. Still his coach.
8: And that's kind of the role we've seen of, like, Sean's been kind of quiet out at camp, you know, relative to what he used to be.
9: You hot snot.
8: And he's kind of letting Davis do it. We saw it the other day. Davis stops a whole play. Sean doesn't say a word. Mm-hmm. He lets Davis coach him up. And then Davis turns to Sean as the drill's starting again to explain what he just did.
9: Yep.
8: So it's not, you know what it is, and in a weird way, he's not micromanaging so far. I still need to see some more of that.
9: Sure.
8: But so far, he has not done that.
9: Well, the results have been way better than I thought. Because
8: mm-hmm.
9: I thought in training camp, Sean's going to be all up in the... I don't want to make the comparison, but I'll quote Shug when he's like, you got your producer all up in the videos. Like, I thought that would be Sean. He's just out there dancing,
8: uh-huh.
9: got his football gloves on, yeah. right? Like, I just thought Sean would be in the kitchen, and he's not. And I think that's great. Now, will he be? Of course.
8: There'll be moments for sure.
9: It's Sean. He's going to be in the kitchen, right? That's going to happen. But maybe not as much as we thought. And I think that's really good. And also, I want to point out that Davis Webb essentially benched Mike McGlinchey for a drill, because if you commit a penalty on offense, you are taken out. Bo Nix could have a penalty in a drill and he would be taken out. That's Davis Webb's rules. And Sean didn't, like, what are you doing? Where's McGlinchey? Mm-hmm. He didn't do any of that. He's letting Webb run his show. It's Sean's offense.
8: Yeah.
9: But it's Davis's show.
8: But that's a smart move from Sean of, like, you will respect his authority. I will do it and show everybody that, no, he has that, he gets to do it. He has that power to
9: essentially
8: to dictate.
9: Sean Payton is Dog the Bounty Hunter and Davis Webb is Beth.
8: Oh, wow.
9: R.I.P. to Beth.
8: Yeah. I'm going to leave it alone.
9: Leave it alone.
8: I'm not going to say anything.
9: But that's what you have.
8: Yeah.
9: You have it. I am the dog, the big bad dog.
8: I went to high school with the dogs. I think it was his nephew, Justin.
9: The one that would run around with the bear spray? Oh, wait, they all had bear spray.
8: They all had bear spray. Justin had a tough incident happen after high school where he lost a leg, I believe. But boy, did he let you know who his uncle was.
9: I mean, I kind of would, too.
8: Yeah, I'm like, Justin, we're both at Hiccups on Dollar Beer Night. You don't have to keep flexing about Dog, okay?
9: Dude, if I saw a Dog the Bounty Hunter in traffic, it'd be the first thing I'd talk about. I was stopped on I-25 in this accident, and I saw Dog the Bounty Hunter in the car next to me.
8: What's Dog doing now? Is he still bounty hunting? Oh, he's in Hawaii, right?
9: Does he have that glorious hair?
8: I bet he does.
9: Oh, yeah.
8: It might be Hulk Hogan style where he's lost some of the front, but
9: just wear the bandana.
8: The back,
9: do the Brett Michaels thing. Just wear the bandana. You're fine.
8: That used to be an awesome show. I'm like, of course I'm going to watch this guy chase down criminals and possibly get into a fight. That sounds awesome.
9: He is the dog, the big bad dog.
8: That's exactly right. All right, another offensive takeaway. I want to talk about Jonah Coleman, but I want to leave room for you to do that too. But Pat Bryant, Jonah Coleman, those are like the holy cow, they are here, they've arrived. Pat doesn't have to wait. You have to find time for Pat to be on the field.
9: Yeah.
8: And then the same thing with Jonah Coleman. No, he's not an emergency guy. He's got a role on this team. And I think it's going to get bigger every single week. So as far as young guys, they certainly stood out. The story of camp was Pat Bryant. He's here. He's shown up.
9: No doubt.
8: And he's going to be a player. And then I'm also going to throw Jalen Waddle and RJ Harvey into a conversation of RJ of like, he didn't take a step back. I don't think he took this giant step forward, but I think on a team where guys are going to be asked to do multiple different things, RJ is in a situation of like, here's your role. Perfect it. And you really don't have to do anything mm-hmm. else.
9: Yeah.
8: And what for a second year player, what an opportunity for him to go, hey, this is what I do. I do two things really, really good. I'm going to keep doing them until another NFL team can show us that they stopped that. So I really like a defined role for RJ Harvey to let him kind of shine in it.
9: Yep.
8: And then Jalen Waddle, you said it. I have basically been begging for a day like yesterday between Bo Nix and Jalen Waddle. And then I got it. And I got to see what Jalen Waddle brings to this offense. I got to see what bottle service will be all about. And boy, did I like what I was seeing.
9: Boy, was it good cooking. That's right. That bottle service is going to be off the chain, as Big Al used to say. So we're looking forward to it. And I love that RJ can do RJ things because no one else can do it as good as him. Mm-hmm. He can't do everything. Jonah Coleman can do everything. But what RJ does, he does it the best. And I want him to continue doing that. Use him in space. I want him to catch about 70, 75 passes this year.
8: Dang.
9: And if he does have more receiving yards than rushing yards, I ain't mad. What did Tupac say? I ain't mad at you.
8: I actually think that's a pretty nice formula. Because you know what that means?
9: JK's healthy and Jonah's running the ball.
8: And Jonah had a pretty significant role.
9: Yep.
8: Let's keep this conversation going. I got one other thing on the defensive side that I learned over at camp, and then I'll ask Cease to talk about things he learned being out at Broncos camp for three consecutive weeks. We'll do that coming up next.
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0: 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Our Peyton Watson conversation coming back at you at 11:30.
1: I cannot wait until Zach Bye rolls in here with Phillip Lindsay, because I'm going to ask. Zach always does this to me. He does this to me every single time. I have to get to the car, Zach. Of course, I can listen to the podcast online or Denver Sports app, but I'm going to tee those guys up. I know you have a tee time.
0: Thank
1: so you.
0: You
1: got to get out of here.
0: I would love to talk with Zach and Phil about Peyton Watson tomorrow. I'm going to hit some golf balls today.
1: Tomorrow we have a special treat for Zach that I won't spoil yet.
0: Don't tell him.
1: I know he's
0: don't
1: listening. So, Zach, get ready. We have a special treat for you.
0: I'm thinking around 10:45.
1: 10:45. Thinking okay. Sounds good. I look at it and I go, I'm going to tee those guys up and just listen.
0: Mm-hmm.
1: 4 hours of glory with those guys talking about the Peyton Watson deal. So we're going to get back to it, but what did you learn on are you smart or are you like me?
0: So I did offense. Davis Webb, the real deal. Going to give Bo an opportunity to take the next step. Will Bo run with it? I feel good that he does. Pat Bryant, Jonah Coleman, the young guys that popped off at training camp. RJ's still a young guy, second-year player like Pat, but he had a bigger role in year one. I was pleasantly surprised to see RJ be ready to take his role and run with it and even expand it a little bit more if he has to. And then, of course, Jaylen Waddle. Saw the speed, loved it. Then he got hurt, didn't see anything for a few days, maybe a week or so. And then he popped off yesterday, beating PS2 for a big, big touchdown. So I got to check that box, too. Now, how about the defensive side? One player I'm going to talk about right now, right here, going to make a major impact this year. And you and I both believe he might just lead the team in interceptions and be one of the top takeaway players in the entire NFL. I'm, of course, speaking about Riley Moss. Riley Moss has been outstanding out at camp. We learned about the boxing glove stuff. How about how he started camp with gloves where his fingers can't
1: Ryan
0: go
1: Harris
0: through?
1: Yeah, Ryan Harris told us that. About
0: I didn't
1: the
0: even realize
1: where
0: that.
1: The fingers can't, he can't grab.
0: He can't grab anything. He's just batting stuff away. I love what Riley's going to be. And then again, I'm going a younger guy here mixed with a vet in Red Murdoch. I understand the role's not there for Red right now. I think he's on the 53. When we talked to Mike Kliss about it, he's like, oh, you got to battle a little bit with Torian York.
1: Sure.
0: And that's fair. You don't want to just give it to a kid. But I think Red's on this football team. He's on the 53. And as soon as next year, that dude is on the field with a green dot on the back of his helmet, calling the plays for hopefully Vance Joseph if he remains in Denver as the DC. So I go Riley right now, ready to go. You keep saying it. We talked about paying both him and J-Mac throughout the summer. Still feel the same way that we did then. Riley's going to be a stud. Red, a stud in the making. So that inside linebacker position where we go, hey, how come you guys have ignored that for a decade long? Now you have Alex Singleton and Justin Chouinard. You're not going to write home about how great they are, but I like the duo, and we both appreciate what Justin's done with his game to be trustworthy in coverage. And then you go, all right, Alex, really good at tackling, really good filling that run gap, but you are getting a little bit old and
1: right.
0: going to slow down a little bit. How quick does that go away? Well, if it's going away in the next 12 months, all good. Red Murdoch's right there to step up and fill that void. So when I talk about the young guys on offense, I'm talking about this year. When I talk about the young guys on defense, Red Murdoch specifically in this case, I'm just going, hey, he's on the team, and he's a significant player in his role next season.
1: Yeah, and that's the thing. What battles Red Murdoch has to make the 53-man roster, I just want to alert everybody that just the mere position of where he was selected and how much interest there would be in him if he was made available, he might make the 53 without being one of the best 53. And I point no further than to the beautiful blonde locks of Frank Crum.
0: Yeah.
1: When Frank Crum was
0: good
1: a
0: call.
1: Rookie, he was not one of the best 53 players. However, he made the 53-man roster because they knew that the undrafted prospect out of Wyoming Cowboys, baby, was never going to last through the waiver process, through the practice squad process. So because of that, they had to keep him active and they had to make some tough decisions. I think Red Murdoch's going to put you in the same position where could he have a little bit more learning, some book learning, fancy book learning even? Yeah, of course. He's a rookie. Even though he's a seventh rounder and he's not playing like a rookie, he's still a rookie. He's got a lot to learn. But because of that, I'm going to give him the grace of like when he learns it, it's going to be awesome. Look at Frank Crum. Would you ever have wanted to lose that guy? That's your future starting left tackle that you got undrafted. So, yeah, this team has been very good in forecasting players, and then it's up to them to, you know, continue and fulfill that development. And I think Red Murdoch could be on that kind of Frank Crum track where, mm-hmm. yeah, he's not the best 53 now, but you got to keep him because he will be one day.
0: You're going to know this better than anybody in this market about your relationships around the league. Red Murdoch had 8 tackles in his first preseason game and was calling plays. And then you hear Vance Joseph, which everybody has access to, go, I trust him. He's done it in college. I don't have to second guess what's going on.
1: Yep.
0: There's two handfuls of teams out there that go, hey, intern guy, keep an eye on Red Murdoch. If they make the mistake, we pounce, and that dude's on our roster immediately.
1: Mm-hmm. I guarantee you Howie Roseman would pounce if he had a chance.
0: Why wouldn't you? It's just it's an ace in your hand. That's what Red Murdoch turns into.
1: Exactly. It's a rookie that you can trust and you can build on, and there would be plenty of interest if he were to be made available, and there'd be plenty of vultures circling Broncos Park powered by Common Spirit so they could look for Red Murdoch.
0: Yeah.
1: Like, that's a coveted player, and he's a seventh rounder, but he's a seventh rounder that can play.
0: Anything else there that stands out? I talked about offense, defense a little bit, Davis doing his thing.
1: The Riley thing we can't talk about enough, honestly, because Riley is a significant player. We talked to Mike Kliss earlier. I had mentioned, like, hey, can they get something done with before week one? He said, I don't think so. Sometimes these deals get done in, like, December. What's his price in December?
0: Yeah.
1: Let's say it's, like, if you're lucky, $17 million a year now, $15 million if you're pessimistic and really lucky. In December, it might be $22 million.
0: That's what you said, like, top cornerback pay, paid as a number one corner.
1: Yeah.
0: That's a little worrisome for me. Because that's the same thing. If you're Riley Moss, you go, hey, I can be over here, see a ton of action, you know, incentive-based contracts with interceptions number because you're going to get thrown out a lot. Or do you go take the guarantee on the box and get $60 million guaranteed?
1: Think about how pathetic that is. Riley Moss is a seasoned veteran player who's hoping to make him as much per year as Peyton Watson.
0: Damn. That's a tough way to
1: grab
0: look
1: a basketball
0: it.
1: Everybody
0: teach the kids how to dribble and shuffle their feet side to side and play a little defense. It's worth $88 million in the NBA, man.
1: Wow.
0: Pick the right sport, right?
1: Mm-hmm. For sure.
0: You don't get hit all the time as you do at the NFL level. So those are a few of our takeaways from being out at training camp for the 3 weeks that we were out there. If you were out in the bleachers and you want to share something with us, do it. Hit us up, 303-713-1043. 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Oh, our guy from the Circa Mall, that's, I don't know if you are Chris Nemafro. You're asking if I'm giving Chris a shout-out. Yeah, I know Chris. Bros in high school. I don't know if you were the one shouting out Cinnabon, but it makes a lot of sense. If you were, because we're in the same circles up there. Shout out to my boy, Chris. All right, Cease, let's get into it, man. Let's have that conversation, the Denver Nuggets and their move last night. I will say this. Maybe I'm crazy. Maybe I'm not crazy. I'm still not worried about Nikola Jokic leaving the Nuggets even after last night. Are you? Is Cecil? Let's talk about it coming up next.
2: The Rockies lose their biggest bat at the worst time. All-star catcher Hunter Goodman is headed to the IL with a shoulder injury. 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Now that chase is on hold. What does losing Goodman mean for Colorado the rest of the way? 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

0: It turns out it wasn't the real thing with Peyton Watson and the Denver Nuggets. He's out. He's on his way to Cleveland. Cleveland on a 4-year, $88 million deal for Peyton Watson. He's going to make about $22 a year. I am glad. I'm actually glad that the Denver Nuggets didn't pay Peyton Watson $22 million a year. I'm still unsure he's worth $22 million a year. Maybe he proves me wrong. And if he does, congratulations, Cavs. You got a guy that can get some buckets, play defense, and you got him at $22 million a year. I just need to see a little bit more of it. So, again, I'm not upset that Peyton Watson got traded. I'm upset of everything that occurred to put them in that situation. I'm upset that they wavered off of what they had originally asked for and then changed it for a second time and then changed it for a third time last night and ultimately end up with two draft picks back. Would Peyton Watson have helped the roster? Of course he would have. He is a good basketball player. I just don't know how good of a basketball player he is and if what he showed for two handfuls of games, three handfuls of games, is actually who he is or a flash in the pan. There's something else for Peyton Watson. We talked about this off air. He's going to go to Cleveland. He got a lot of buckets because of who Nikola Jokic is. I get it. You have Donovan. You have James. They're going to command a lot of attention as well, and you might be able to have some of that success off of the other superstars on that basketball team.
1: What about the spacing, though?
0: Exactly. The spacing is not there. He's not the greatest of three-point shooters. Did get better at it. You got to give him some credit for that.
1: Sure. And Joker would always give him the ball in the best spot because he's the best passing big man in NBA history.
0: He went from, hey, I'm going to run around without the basketball, know that Joker's going to find me in that spot, to now his role in Cleveland is what? Finished with putbacks. He's a rebounder putback guy. They're not going to run sets for Peyton Watson when James and Donovan are on the team. That's just dumb. And then get buckets in transition. And that's if James wants to be in transition, right? When he gets the rebound and outlet and things that happen there. So his role is going to have to change a little bit. Again, I don't think everybody should be super upset that Peyton's not on the team. You should be upset about the reasons why Peyton's not on the team. And we talked about that all show long. Now, about DeMar DeRozan coming, about Nikola Jokic. I'm serious. I'm at 0.0% concern worry about Nikola Jokic not signing his deal next summer.
1: And I understand why some fans think that this could indicate that Joker's going to totally... I'm at 0% as well.
0: So
1: now, could he choose to maybe not go somewhere else but just retire a little bit earlier? I've said that from day one. When Nikola Jokic,
0: I think it's crazy.
1: He's not a guy that plays until he's, 41? Just give me a number. No. Like, he's not that guy. So what is that number? Is it 36? Is it 35?
0: So if he signs
1: 38?
0: If he signs the max that's on the table now, and then and next year it turns into more money, it's about a four-year deal.
1: Okay.
0: It's about 320 million dollars on
1: age-wise.
0: It.
1: Age-wise, what's that make him?
0: 36. 36-ish. 30, maybe flirt with 37.
1: Okay, yeah, so that's about it, right?
0: And, dude, you think he's going to say no to 320-something million dollars?
1: No, of course not.
0: No, he wouldn't. It's crazy to think that that's even a scenario. Now, another team can still pay him a bunch of money.
1: Sure.
0: Not the same rate that the Nuggets can because the Supermax team. And
1: he
0: could
1: go play with Luka or whatever that some fans are nervous about.
0: Dude, and you know what else? The Laker thing is cute for the internet, and if your life's consistent on the internet, you're a loser in my mind. But you think Nikola Jokic wants to live in L.A.? He doesn't want to talk to us. We're Denver media. He gets mad when you take his picture when he's at Wash Park playing with his kids.
1: Right.
0: You think he wants to go to L.A. where paparazzi follows his big ass around?
1: Mm-hmm.
0: You don't want that. He's not going to Los Angeles.
1: He kind of stands out in a crowd, doesn't he?
0: I think you'd probably notice a 7-foot Serbian. Yeah. You probably would notice it.
1: Probably.
0: With two giant brothers surrounding him.
1: I think it's a 0% chance that he would go somewhere else. It's not a 0% chance that he might retire a little bit sooner than some would want. Either way, we're not upset about the Peyton Watson deal because of that. We're upset about the Peyton Watson deal because in a championship window with the best player on the planet offensively, you do nothing. You have the worst offseason of a former champion since the Bucks, right? The Bucks keep doing stuff to mess up their window, obviously, now with Giannis gone. But, like, that's where you're at right now. You're in the same lane as the Milwaukee Bucks. Congrats.
0: The Bucks went from NBA champions, Giannis eating a 50-piece because of his 50-piece in the playoffs to Alex, who's the white boy on their team now? That they Tyler Hero. For Tyler Hero to be the face of their franchise. That's where they went.
1: Okay, good job, Milwaukee. Not good job for Jonathan Wallace and Ben Tenser. This is taking Calvin Booth and then going, hold my beer. That's what this was.
0: Let me ask you this, and this is what they want you to believe. If, this is a huge if the Nuggets find a way to get themselves under that second apron and add DeMar DeRozan to the team, you feel fill in the blank about the season.
1: The same as I did before. They're a five seed that's going to get beat in the first or second round.
0: Yeah.
1: How tough of an out are you, basically? And what does that mean for David? Do you get to the second round and then David Adelman's like, he's still our guy? Like, I still look at this and I believe that they closed the window themselves. I don't know if that's ever really happened before in sports. Sometimes windows close because they weren't meant to be open that long. Sometimes windows close because of injury or age or, you know, like I look back to the John Elway teams and go, that window closed because John hung them up. Mm-hmm. I still think they could have won 34. They could have won 32, 33, and 34 if John had just been able to come back. And he wasn't. His body was broken. And because of that, like, that window was then succinctly closed. This window is closed by the hand of Josh Kroenke. And I think that's what's most frustrating for Nuggets fans. Nug life is back, and I never wanted it to be. I don't think any of us wanted it to be. No. Like, this is
0: I thought we graduated from that.
1: This is what we grew up in, but why didn't it go away? Why mm-hmm. didn't it stay away when you have Nikola Jokic?
0: We thought Nug life died in June of 2023, and Josh Kroenke gave it mouth to mouth last night and revived it, and it's back. That's what happened last night.
1: Okay. All right.
0: I look at DeMar as an addition of, like, all right, right now, dude, right now the bench kind of stinks. You have your starting lineup of Jamal, Christian, Cam, Aaron, Joker. Sounds great on paper. Is Aaron's body going to hold up? I wouldn't hold your breath on that.
1: Is Christian going to be healthy this year?
0: I think Christian will be better, but Christian, he's lost all benefit of
1: Christian
0: the doubt.
1: Will be what he was a year ago before the ankle injury.
0: I agree.
1: But can he be more than that? Because when you pay him, and I understand people saying, well, this is because you played Christian. Yeah, baby. That's a year-old take. What are we doing? But is Christian going to take the steps that you expected him to take when you did give him that big money deal that paid him $25 million a year?
0: I think we should stop waiting for him to become a shooter. That's just not going to happen. And I know that sucks because he's a shooting guard and he can't shoot the ball. But
1: Who does that?
0: He'll be better, but he's never going to. I don't think now, especially with Peyton being shipped off, every Nuggets fan is going to go, you're the reason that Peyton Watson's not here. And you can't really even argue that. That's the truth.
1: I feel bad for Christian because he's such a fan favorite, and now there will be some that hold it against him, especially if Peyton Watson blows it up.
0: Unless he answers the bell, and that's TBD. But just real quick on the bench.
1: He has to answer the bell offensively.
0: Yeah. Tyson Jones, Julian Strother, Spencer Jones, Marvin Bagley. You throw DeMar DeRozan into that conversation. Yeah, the bench comes a little bit better. But I go, all right, the Nuggets as it is right now without DeMar on the roster, that's a 5-6 seed. You're flirting with the play-in there. You add DeMar, you're a 4 seed, right? 4-5 seed. Like, you're barely bumping yourself up, but you keep yourself out of the play-in. That's what I think DeMar DeRozan adds to the Denver Nuggets. And I saw it last night when I tweeted about DeMar, and people just exposed themselves for not watching hoops. Again, let me tell you what DeMar's done over the last 4 or 5 seasons. The lowest amount of games he's played since 2021 is 74. The lowest amount of minutes in a game that he's played since 2021 is 31, and that was last year, when he still averaged 18.5 points per game, shot it from 50% from the field, 32% from three. That's not his game. Still an 87% three-point shooter. He can still facilitate with 4 assists because he can dribble and handle the basketball a little bit if you can't trust Tyus Jones because he's a little and you're not going to provide much offensively. I look at DeMar as, all right, you go get DeMar. It doesn't make what you've done better, but it puts you in a position to go, no, we are going to be competitive this year. Here's what they'd spin it as. Hey, we saved some money. They're not going to say it that. We saved some money,
1: yeah.
0: And we are now putting a roster on the floor that we believe can be competitive. And I also believe it would be competitive, but you're still not on the same tier as the Thunder, and you're still not on the same tier as the San Antonio Spurs in your Western Conference.
1: Good luck.
0: And you're definitely not on the steer. The Knicks are still in that same tier. The Heat are now on the tier.
1: Heat
0: on the
1: are there,
0: East.
1: Yep.
0: That you're on the second tier, and you're probably on the bottom half of said second tier.
1: That's not a championship window. I know that some fans out there have expressed dismay, by the way, in our Peyton Watson opinion. Some people I've seen have been mad about our Peyton Watson, but guys, as long as they have AG and Jamal and Joker, they're in a championship window. I don't believe that to be the case.
0: I don't either. I mean, how can you trust
1: AG's
0: Aaron's
1: body? Is broken. You have Jamal and Joker.
0: I don't know anybody that was going to root against Aaron Gordon,
1: no.
0: But we know what it is.
1: He's Mr. Nugget. We love him to death, but he's not the same. His body is broken.
0: All right, let's come back. We can put some final thoughts on the Nuggets conversation. We'll catch up with a few of you guys on the RamosLaw.com text line about these Denver Nuggets. And then there's something else I wanted to do before we're out of here. Here's something from Davis Webb, new play caller. He was asked how long he actually stays in Bo's helmet, and something that Bo said about backup centers. I know you were questioning me on that a little bit yesterday. We'll do both coming up next.
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0: Andre 3000.
1: So good.
0: Yeah.
1: You know how good he is? He made an album with a flute, and it didn't flop. That's how good Andre 3000 is.
0: And I would rather listen to Andre 3000's album with a flute than Metallica's album with Lou Reed, which is awful.
1: It's not good, huh?
0: It was awful.
1: What about McAfee? Where does that fit in there?
0: The very bottom. I would listen to Nickelback before I'd listen to Pat McAfee.
1: Oh, dang.
0: Mm-hmm, that's right.
1: That's a tough break.
0: Hey, Nickelback's at least catchy. I mean, if you like Dr. Seuss, you like Nickelback.
1: Yeah, who
0: Pat McAfee,
1: like Dr. Seuss?
0: If you work for ESPN and you're forced to say that it's good, then you like it. If you don't work for ESPN and have ears, you're going to know this is the worst thing in mankind's history.
1: I saw a thing that said, I don't know what the Kelsey's have their own beer or something. It's like a garage beer.
0: I am so sick of the Kelsey's. I and it's not that Travis is, you know, Mr. Swift now. I can't stand Jason Kelsey. Like, you're fat and you drink a lot. What a great gig. What a shtick, right? My shtick is going to be my brother marries the biggest pop star on the planet, and I'm fat, use homophobic slurs. Don't get in trouble for that, by the way. And then I'm just fat and drink a bunch of beer. Good for you, bud.
1: The tweet was like, I'm drinking garage beers, listening to McAfee's album while reading Dave Portnoy's new book. Those are all, if you're doing one of those things, you're doing all of those things. That's the guy that you are.
0: That's an interesting fella there. Yeah. But Jason Kelsey's more annoying to me than Travis is. Like, Travis is whatever. Not what he used to be. Let's just say that.
1: Not at all. Although, if Kelsey had $1 billion, I'd be mailing it in, boys. If I'm being honest, right?
0: He's a billionaire, you're mailing it in?
1: I don't know that I'd mail it in. I'd come in scorched earth one day.
0: Sure.
1: I'd last about 30 seconds before Amanda made Spivak come in here and pull me off the microphone.
0: Yeah.
1: Because I'd be, you think we tell the truth now? Boy, would it get loose.
0: I would just be on a beach somewhere. I'd be like, see y'all later.
1: Yeah. See, I would do my rant and then hit the beach.
0: Okay. Yeah, it's just straight to the beach for
1: me. Be ready for it.
0: No rants left if I'm married to a billionaire.
1: Yeah. I've never taken the high road. Don't plan on it anytime soon. So that's just kind of who I am.
0: Noted.
1: I think you know that too at this point. All right. I want to hear a couple things from Webb and Bo on things that they both said throughout the course of this week. One, Davis Webb talking about how long he's talking in Bo Nix's helmet when he's calling the plays.
2: 15 seconds, it's off. I think it's play dependent, situation dependent. You know, some plays are like reading, you know, Green Eggs and Ham book. Like, he knows it like the back of his hand. The other ones are like Harry Potter, like the fourth book. So there'll be a few reminders on that one. But
3: you're just saying stuff.
2: Yeah, I think every play is different. You know, everyone's got their own little flavor on it.
1: Everybody has got their own little flavor.
0: Right?
1: So he says he's going to be in there for, you know, a handful of seconds. You have to get out by 15. You don't want it to be too long of a play call. And then Bo said about the little jokes or being extra in there. I'm sure that goes away when the regular season starts. Or maybe it's just a little tip of Davis. Like, hey, I think this is the route. This is the play. But short, sweet, get in, get out. Let Bo get to the line of scrimmage. That's what we're looking for from Davis Webb. And he's delivered that so far. Tomorrow, we get to see it with Bo.
0: Yeah, we get to see it with Bo Nix, and how long do we get to see it? Probably a quarter-ish, less than a half-ish, something like that. Mm-hmm. I don't think it's past halftime, not at all. It's two quarters at the most, and even though I am greedy, and I want to see as much Bo Nix as possible, just give me like a good drive and get him out of there. It's the preseason, and it took a while. As someone who has every preseason game on tape since the year 2000, and that is not hyperbole, I'm a little bit over the preseason.
1: You're not fired up for Bo tomorrow?
0: Of course. Yeah. But once I see it, then I'm like, I don't need to see anymore. Yeah, yeah. Give him a drive, 6 for 69 or a touchdown, and get him out of there. Like, I doesn't really matter, you know, as long as he looks the way that he should, which we believe he will, then you just get him out of there and wrap this thing up, get ready for week one against Kansas City. That's the focus. We are less than a month away from Kansas City opening Monday Night Football. So let's get there, man.
1: You also mentioned, or we mentioned, like, hey, Bo has to take snaps from a backup center. I don't imagine Wattenberg's playing tomorrow night when he's still on the side field when team activities are going on. So who will be taking snaps for, or who will Bo be taking snaps from? He was asked, like, what it is like having to trade centers almost on a daily basis early on throughout training camp and taking snaps from different guys.
3: That's been a good thing. I think you can't always anticipate what's going to happen in a game, and it's keeping us all on our toes. It's allowing me to be a little bit more in on the mic points and in on the communication, and it's forcing me to be a little bit, take a bigger role in that. And, you know, like at the end of practice, we're with our rookie Ortega, and go out there and we got to execute a 2-minute drill. And it's my job and our job to make whoever's in there feel confident and comfortable. And so that's what I hope we did. And, you know, whether it's a center, whether it's a new receiver, whatever position it may be, you're not always going to be able to pick the lineup. You may have some guys that are banged up or can't go, but whoever's out there, doesn't matter. We still have one obligation, that's to go score.
1: Okay, so the good news is Wattenberg should be playing by September 14th, right? We've seen him take a bigger step every single day.
0: Right, yeah.
1: So that's good. Football injuries happen from time to time. And I did tell you yesterday, like, I think we overcomplicate football from time to time. Center position, I understand. Hands on the ball every time. You need to get the clean snap and then get up in time for protection. But it's like the last thing I'm worried about is Bo Nix and his center snaps tomorrow night in preseason game number two.
0: Because Luke Wattenberg will be back week one.
1: Yeah,
0: I know
1: there's light at the end of the tunnel.
0: Yeah. So just get through this game as good as you can, as good as possible. It's not just the exchange. It's also the feet of the center. You don't want any sort of misstep, and then you step on Bo's foot. Like, it's a little.
1: That's a good
0: I think
1: call.
0: It's more complex than that. I think we quote Half Baked more than any other movie.
1: That's because it's the best movie.
0: Yes, it
4: I
0: is.
4: I believe him, yo. I don't know why, but I do.
1: Exactly. Thank you, Scarface.
0: Exactly, because that's after that long old story. Mm-hmm. That long story, it's more.

0: When he's got the pizza and he's in disguise, like, I'll just chomp up the pizza. Just chomp it up. Chomp, chomp, chomp. Yeah, I love it. Anything Martin Lawrence, I'm going to watch. And Big Mama House 2 is better than Big Mama House 1. And Big Mama House 3 shouldn't exist. But, like, Big Mama House 2, better than Big Mama House 1. I will die on that hill.
1: I don't know what I saw. Any of the Big Mamas. I don't think I saw the Big Mamas.
0: How can you say you're a fan of Martin when you haven't seen Big Mama's House?
1: I don't know. It just felt...
0: Okay, you don't watch Star Wars, whatever. It's nerds. Okay, yeah, yeah, nerds.
1: Didn't feel like he's
0: raise
1: like...
0: hands. I'm a nerd, everybody. You can't watch Big Mama. You love Martin.
1: Just felt like such a... I'm trying to be the clumps, you know?
0: No, no, no. Baby, it was before that.
1: Oh, he was before
0: Martin Lawrence was the OG. Him and Grandmama.
1: I guess Grandmama was the first.
0: Grandmama was the first, but it's like...
1: You bought the sneakers.
0: I don't know. Still got them. Still got them. Watch Big Mama's House 2. Just watch Big Mama's... You don't have to watch the first one.
1: Right.
0: Just watch the second one. You'll have a good laugh.
1: Dude, Rome from Loveland has a bone to pick with you.
0: About Big Mama's House 2?
1: No. About your Nickelback take. In all caps. Did I just hear Nickelback slander from the tribe? Stand down, boys, before I scissor kick someone in the back of the head.
0: What is he, Rex Kwando? You want a roundhouse kick to the face with these bad boys? Forget about it.
1: I feel like
0: I get to go home every day to Starla.
1: I feel like
0: Darla, whatever.
1: Rome would have American flag pants. I could see that from our guy.
0: Some Zubaz, right? Yeah. Like some old Buffalo Bills Zubaz. Zach Bye has Zubaz pants. I guarantee he probably has Zubaz underwear. I'm pretty sure because he loves Buffalo. It's all Buffalo all the time, right? Everything Bills, Bills here, Bills there. And the Bills were like the Zubaz team back in the 90s, right? When ZB was a young shaver running around Schenectady. Yeah. I think that he has Zubaz pants, maybe Zubaz underwear. I'm certain there is some sort of, you know, odd Zubaz 90s it up Buffalo gear that Zach Bye has owned and purchased.
1: Probably
0: very
1: no
0: sure
1: about that.
0: Very sure about that. Yes,
1: Zubas are like if I still had a pair, I'd wear them.
0: I'd still rock them.
1: Yeah,
0: I'd still rock them.
1: Pretty dope.
0: Yeah,
1: I'd be down with them.
0: I wouldn't rock Bill's ones, but you know, still.
1: But could you imagine like an orange and blue pair with the stripes and everything that was a part of it? Like, that'd be sick.
0: I could do orange and blue today in Zubas.
1: In Zubas.
0: Yes.
1: I bet you could find some on Amazon. Amazon
0: probably. Yeah, Etsy. Somebody make them for me.
1: We should just go back to wearing Zubas and JNCOs. That's exclusive. I'll wear IS. No one in the world knows what that is unless you went to Niver Creek in 1996. But IS, that was the knockoff of JNCOs, basically.
0: I don't ever consider myself a preppy, especially as a metalhead. I just can't be a preppy. But can I go Z Cavaricci?
1: Yeah, you can.
0: I know you want the JNCOs because you can hide all your stuff in them. How do you put a bong in your jeans? You can put a bong in your jeans.
1: The back pocket's 4 feet
0: long. How is that possible? Right, seriously. Did Sean Payton have JNCOs?
1: Wow, did Sean ever wear JNCOs?
0: No.
1: I doubt it.
0: No, Sean Payton probably had a mullet. What are Sean Payton's fashion choices from back in the day? Probably a mullet, right? Everybody had mullets. He might have had some Zubaz, right? He's coaching with the Giants. Hey,
1: he's
0: Zubaz
1: like
0: it up.
1: Out in the gym.
2: It's fitting your narrative.
0: Yeah, yeah, it is fitting our narrative, coach. So, like, I just wonder what, because he kind of looks the same, right? Since he's coached New Orleans, he's gotten older. Mm-hmm. We all age. Sean is aging gracefully for a guy who parties all the time. Like, so what were his fashion faux pas? Did he wear JNCOs?
1: Remember yesterday we did.
0: Did he wear parachute pants? Did he have hammer pants?
1: He had to have hammer pants.
0: You think?
2: Relative to
1: MC Hammer.
0: Okay.
1: I would say the Sean Payton fighting coaches thing.
0: Oh, my God.
1: I told you I was going to think about it all day
0: yesterday. Yeah, Sean Payton can beat up some NFL coaches.
1: I asked my family.
0: My coach can beat up your coach.
1: If they thought that Sean could beat up Kurt Cignetti of Indiana. Ooh. Knowing like, hey, how they feel about Sig.
0: Yeah.
1: And then how we feel about Sean.
0: Yeah.
1: Putting it nicely, they were worried about Sig's weight.
2: Yeah, it's pretty simple. I win. Google me.
1: Yeah, they were worried about him gassing
0: the
1: out.
0: The problem with Sig is Sean Payton's the OG. Sig is riding the coattails of Sean Payton. Mm-hmm. He acts like a pretend Sean Payton. We've got the original. Indiana's got the imposter.
1: Well, they did pretty good last year, though.
0: Sun shines on a dog's ass every now and again.
1: You're right. The Knicks won the championship.
0: Yes. Oh, now I got your Mike Washington right here, buddy. I got your Mike Washington right here. I'm so glad the camera can't see that.
1: Oh, dude, Cello just texted me. Zubas are back at Target right now. You can get Broncos Zubas at Target today.
0: Really?
1: Going to Target later?

0: Let's do it.
1: I got golf, and then I think I'm hitting Target on the way home. Zumba Pants Friday.
0: Zumba Pants Friday.
1: That's what we can do coming up on the show. That would be outstanding. All right, it's KKFN. KKFN HD1 Longmont, Denver, plus our friends up at KARS-FM in Laramie. What up with it? 102.9. Dover and Cecil is brought to you by our friends over at Wayback Burgers. Get you some cheese curds. Get you a vanilla shake. And certainly get you some Wayback Burgers. We're right back at it tomorrow. We'll have Mile High Moments. We'll tell you who we're watching, what we expect out of Bo Nix. It'll be a game day tomorrow on the program.
0: A big day tomorrow on the program. Now get out of here because you got a tee time. A big day for Broncos country as we get to see Bo Nix for the first time post the ankle injury. And it's going to be glorious to see Bo Nix out there and to just know. I think a lot of people are waiting for that first hit. I think a lot of people are waiting for that, you know, first time that Bo Nix maybe, you know, goes to the ground or just gets back up. Like, you just want to see Bo Nix out there performing, doing his best, all those sorts of things. The drive slides in here. And ZB, you always do this to me. One, I said you had Zubaz. Yeah, you had to have Zubaz because your Bills in the 90s, like, you had Zubaz, right? You had to have Zubaz.
2: No, I never did.
0: What?
2: I never did.
0: I'm getting you a pair of Bills Zubaz then.
3: What's that?
0: See, Phil's so young, he doesn't remember. Back in the 90s,
2: baby face.
0: The Bills and everybody had Zubaz pants, which is like the weird design.
2: Uh-huh.
0: Like,
2: think of almost like
0: tie-dye,
2: like
0: almost.
2: Camouflage okay. Mixed with camouflage, like tie-dye.
0: Mixed with, I don't know. Psychedelic, like, whatever.
2: Yeah, but like almost like pattern, like a zebra or something.
0: But you do this to me all the time. All the time. I have spent so much time in my beautiful Honda Passport because you keep me in the car.
2: Oh, you're the man. Appreciate you, man.
0: But here's the thing. Yesterday, the news about Peyton Watson breaks, like, as your show is wrapping up.
2: Brother, I literally had, and you hear the phrase, like, I had one foot out the door?
0: Yeah.
2: I literally had one foot out the door, one in the door, keeping the door open as Will Peterson was sharing the news with us.
0: Yeah, as Will Peterson shares that news.
2: If I didn't have a family, I would stay. I would have just stayed.
0: Yeah.
2: You know what I mean? 10 years ago, I would have just stayed.
0: Yeah, yeah, exactly. Especially after 4 hours.
2: Yeah.
0: You still would have stayed.
2: Yeah, I still would have stayed.
0: Because it was that impactful, and honestly, you guys have had a day to ruminate on it, so I told everybody earlier, I said, you're going to get 4 hours of glory as you do with the drive, so I'm just going to sit back and listen to you guys, because let me get to my car. But, like, I can't wait to hear what y'all have to say.
4: Today. What are we doing?
0: The car. Motorcycle only is around the neighborhood.
4: Okay.
0: I got to get the carburetors fixed before I chance it, taking it to DTC. that's my story. I'm sticking to it. But, like, dudes, you've had a day to think about this. I can't even imagine what y'all are going to say about what we have deemed a move as egregious as the way the Bucks disassembled their championship team. Like, I think the Denver Nuggets just closed the window themselves. And it's not necessarily about losing Peyton Watson, the player. It's the return that you didn't get. It's the fact that you're in Nikola Jokic's window. So, again, million things to get to. And I'm sure you guys are going to have a lot of truth to say because, and correct me if I'm wrong, and before I leave, I want you to correct me if I am wrong, because I said it, because now we're getting a lot of buzz, right? We're getting the, how did you guys not know this? All the propaganda outlet. How did you guys not expect this? What did you think was going to happen? Exactly. And then now it's being painted by some, even our morning show, by Stink and Stokes specifically. Mike Evans was on our side, the good side for once. But Stink and Stoke were both saying stuff like, well, maybe Watson didn't want to play last year in the postseason. I said it earlier. This is where you can correct me. I said, Jake Shapiro dug on this, and Jake has dug in like an Alabama tick. I said, ZB's got sources. He dug on this. I said, Dover, you've got sources in that building from working for the team. You dug on this. From my recollection, ZB, nobody ever found out that Watson was, like, faking it. In fact, it was the opposite. Like, he was really hurt, guys.
2: No, and I...
0: That's what I remember. Let me know if anything's new or if I'm wrong, because now that's how it's being spun.
2: It's being spun how?
0: It's being spun in a clandestine way of, like, well, he might not even want her to play last year in the playoffs. What I'm saying
2: and
0: is...
2: That would be super typical of as a defense mechanism for a player leaving town. And it happens, it happens around here a lot, but it's not specific to Denver because he's no longer ours. And if there's even a shred of doubt, then we're going to talk about it like it's fact, hold it over his head, and have it define him as a player. And that's not fair. Now, I was very careful with my words, and I was the first person at our station, not Jake, to come in here and say, hey, there is whispers behind the scenes that Watson can go, and he is sort of sandbagging here. But I was super, super careful with my words, saying, I don't know that to be true. And what we have to acknowledge is that man pulled his hamstring during the season. He was recovering, pulled it during recovery, came back, and pulled it again. Three hamstring pulls in one season. So, like, to think that the hamstring couldn't have been an issue, or let's keep it a buck. He's maybe one more pull away from not getting an $88 million payday. And if I'm his agent, and it's known that the payday is right around the corner, I may too be advising him, hey, dude, and there is more to lose here than gain. And there's this other idea, and I know what side it's coming from, and look, everyone's got a job to do, and everyone's going to work where they're going to work, and we all sort of slot in where we slot in. But there's this thought of, like, no, Peyton Watson, there was so much more to gain than lose. But I disagree when you've had three hamstring pulls in one season.
3: Why would you go back out there?
2: But we don't know. None of us actually know. So, like, let's not act like we do and then slap that label on him. And because he's no longer a Nugget, it's treason. And that's not how this goes. But it's reasonable to deduce. And again, we'll reemphasize, I was hearing a whisper from someone within the organization. And when I talk about someone inside the organization, I'm not talking about someone on the public relations side. I'm talking about someone who's on the team playing and is in the locker room. And I'll leave it at that. So there was thought that he could go and that it was a bad look to the rest of the team that Aaron Gordon was sacrificing the way he was and Piwott wasn't. Well, what's the difference between those two?
3: One's paid.
2: One's a $100 millionaire two times over, and the other is on a rookie contract with the last pick of the first round. So these conversations are nuanced, okay? But here's what's not nuanced. The Denver Nuggets are an unmitigated, confirmed disaster. There's no real two sides to the story. Look around. Go outside of Denver for the viewpoints on this, for the grades on this. The Nuggets are being roundly clowned. They're being dragged.
3: They were at like a D+. Now it's an F, Z. It's an F.
2: The Athletic had them as the worst offseason in the NBA before this. It will be an F by every single person around the league. They are squandering Nikola Jokic's a prime years. Did you see the George Karl's tweet this afternoon?
0: Mm-mm.
2: He says, I'm paraphrasing, he said, Nikola Jokic was trending to be one of the 10 greatest players of all time. That cannot be a reality in Denver.
0: Wow.
2: And like, this is where we're at.
3: But everything's good. Nothing to see here, Z.
2: But hold on. Hold on, y'all. It was the week after the season. The week after the season, why we're still bleeding out from this first round gash from guys that no one had heard of outside of hardcore basketball fans, Ayo Dosunmu, Terrence Shannon Jr., that's who was pantsing the Nuggets at midcourt in front of the nation, okay?
3: Damn.
2: So when after that happened, the week after, I said, guys, the goal of this offseason will be shedding money, and this is where we're at. This is the biggest non-salary dump that you can find, okay? Like, they dumped the money before they could pay them. They have miscalculated this era of Denver Nuggets basketball. And in some ways, and I heard you guys talking about Christian Brown, in some ways, if you want to unpack it enough, you could say you lost Michael Porter Jr. and Peyton Watson for Christian Brown. And I believe he'll have a bounce back season, but he was terrible a year ago.
3: Well, that's where I'm at with things, though, ZB. To be honest with you, just as a fan, like, I feel like I'm mad at Christian Brown right now.
2: No, I shouldn't be. This is, and don't be mad at Ben Tenzer or John Wallace. Now, do I think those guys should have their role? No. But you can't blame them. They're getting their marching orders from the cultural CEO, Josh Kroenke. Okay? So, like, that's what's happening here. And if you have a mandate or an edict to shed money and you're trying to figure out how to do it, like, this is a step in doing it. But the problem is, and I'm trying to keep myself under control because I really want to freak out right now. The problem is,
3: yeah, 4 hours for that, Z.
2: The problem is that so we disagree on maybe our show and your show, or me and you and me and Dover, about maybe the level we think Peyton Watson is as a player. But what we, I think, would all agree on is Peyton Watson is a ascending player.
3: Yes.
2: The Nuggets are worse today than they were yesterday.
3: Correct.
2: Okay? But here's the thing. They paid him the way that you guys more see him, not the way that I see him. We thought that he was going to get... Michael Porter Jr. said into a microphone, this guy's about to get paid $130 million. He got 88. It wasn't even close. He got paid for the more known. He did not get paid for the potential, because I think he's got all-star potential, okay? And again, we can disagree on that, right? It's fine.
0: It's going to be fun to see what he looks like without Nikola Jokic.
2: Sure.
0: That's going to be fun.
2: And that's
0: interesting.
2: And that's for everyone.
3: The Cavaliers,
2: everyone.
3: That's a fact.
2: Almost everyone who intersects with Jokic turns into the best version of themselves. Shocker, right? But the mistake is the Nuggets overpaid all these guys based on half of like Jokic creations, and now you're stuck. But here's what I want to say, especially before you leave, Cease, because the deal that Peyton Watson got, that's fourth or fifth starter money. Don't let the sticker shock fool you. The great players in the NBA right now are getting 60 a season. Jokic's going to get 60. Steph's going to get 62. Giannis is going to get 60. Jaylen Brown's going to get 60. So the top tier gets $60 million. Then the next tier get around $50 million. That's what Jamal's going to make this year. Then there's like this other tier of like Aaron Gordon that's going to get like 30. This is 22. Guys, he would not be on this deal. He won't be a top 85 player, paid player in the NBA. They paid him like a fourth or fifth starter, and the Nuggets still wouldn't pay that. He didn't get what Christian got. Like, it's going to be over, you know, $12 million less than Christian over the life of the deal.
3: Don't get started with that one, man.
2: And so, like, it's just, it's...
3: Damn.
2: It's not like he got the 130, and you guys could fairly say, man, he ain't worth that. Because you're right. Based on the known, he's not. But that's not what he got. He's getting 22. Isaiah Hartenstein gets 22, and he comes off the bench for Oklahoma City. Like, Claxton gets 22. That's what, like, if you're a starter in the NBA for a team that's competitive, you get around $22 million, and you'll be the fifth highest paid on your team. He would have been, if the Nuggets agreed to do this, he would have been the sixth highest paid player on the team.
3: He would be coming off the bench.
2: More of this next.
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0: 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You may be wrongfully accused of domestic violence. 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
3: 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Here on a Thursday, August 20th, on a day that I am going to try to stay under control.
4: No, ZB. No.
3: And
4: no, ZB.
3: And maybe more importantly, preserve my voice, because we have to do this for 4 hours and then come back and do it for another 4 hours tomorrow. So with that being said, what up, Bill?
4: Woo! What's going on, ZB? I don't want you controlling yourself. You're the Incredible Hulk right now. Sometimes when the Incredible Hulk gets too angry, too mad, he can't control it anymore, and it's out there. He unleashes the beast. ZB, that's what you're going to do today, because every time you start talking, it pisses you off, and it pisses me off, and I know it's pissing some of those listeners off hearing all this, because we love the Nuggets. We love our big man Jokic, and I tweeted yesterday. I said, what did Jokic do to the Nuggets for this to happen? Right, this is his prime.
3: You know what
4: this is
3: he
4: his
3: did?
4: Window.
3: You know what he did? He didn't do anything. The Nuggets got so lucky with his temperament, and they're taking advantage of it. And that's the thing that might be most infuriating. Because as I said, we had this conversation maybe 5-6 weeks ago. The Denver Nuggets got lucky twice. They got lucky on draft night. They didn't know he was going to be this, okay? The guy who drafted him sat in that chair 4 feet from me and looked me in my eyes and said, dude, if I thought Jokic was going to be Jokic, we would have taken him in the first round.
4: Got
3: we wouldn't have drafted two other players ahead of him.
4: Got drafted in the Taco Bell commercial.
3: Okay, so you got lucky as a organization, right? The basketball gods smiled down on the Denver Nuggets, and it got to a point where they even won a championship. But the second time, they got lucky with the anti-superstar temperament that in other situations, I feel the organization would feel incredible pressure to do something, to make meaningful change. You just got bounced in embarrassing fashion in the first round. And the response is to disassemble the team. Like, so there's so many layers to this, dude. There's so many layers. And the fact that they feel comfortable doing this when Jokic hasn't signed his contract, like, Brian Windhorst and his crew over there on the Hoop Collective, you know, one of the most popular podcasts in the world on the basketball side, saying, if I was an executive, it was Bobby Marks, in fact, who said it, former Brooklyn Nets executive and the front office guy for ESPN. He said, if I'm working in that front office, I can't sleep. I can't sleep. And now, you know, I'm just trying to imagine Jokic's reaction as this news gets back to him. And you made a bet on draft night 2022, let me double check. Yeah, 22, with the 30th pick, you made a bet that probably had, realistically, 15% chance of hitting. Back-end picks of the first round, historically, I equated it to fourth-round picks in the NFL. Top 10 picks, those are first-round picks in the NFL. And you made a bet on a player who is a teenager who averaged the least amount of points of any first-round player in NBA history. You made a gamble. And you hit. And he got better every single year. Literally, in almost every single metric.
4: Every single year.
3: From 3 points, it doubled to almost 7 points. It went up to 8 points. And the next thing you know, the guy's averaging close to 15 points a game. Phil, he's a baby. In 2 years, he'll be 25. 2 years after that, he'll be 27, which is the age NBA history says historically that's when you're entering your prime, 27. He is a presidential term away from being 27 years old. And there's this thought out there that, and I haven't heard it twisted in the way that I'm going to right now. I've heard a lot of, man, he only did it for 15 games. He only did it for 15 games. One, just on its face, no, he did it for more than 15 games. He did the averaging 23 points a game over 15 games, yes. But the guy averaged 15 points over the course of an NBA season and showed an ability to make shots, 40% from three. Do you guys know, ask this question internally, did you know that on three-point shots from the corners, Peyton Watson was a top 10 three-point shooter in the league this year?
4: No, I can tell you right now, I didn't know that.
3: Top 10, and that's the most accumulated three that's taken on the Denver Nuggets when you play with Jokic. It's corner threes, okay? It's not an accident.
4: Everybody's crashing in, kick it out, boom, easy.
3: Yep. And when you run a two-man game, you have to have spacing, so you need someone in the corner. Peyton Watson, top 10 shooter in the NBA from the corner three this year. But I've heard a lot of the, he only did it for 15 games. I'm not giving him for 15 games. Well, he didn't get paid the way he played for 15 games. If he got paid commensurate with the 15-game stretch, he'd be signing $130, $140 million contract today.
4: That's what he thought he was going to sign. P.Y.
3: That's what he did. And a rude awakening. You only signed for $88 million, right?
4: Yeah, give me that.
3: It's silly, right? It's silly. But look at it the other way. Guys, Peyton Watson shouldn't have gone to UCLA. UCLA was coming off of a Final Four run, but he wanted to stay home in Los Angeles. So he picked the home destination over where am I going to play, okay? So P.Y. didn't start in college, okay? Then he gets in the NBA, and he is a bench player, and then he's a reserve player, yep. And then he becomes like a reserve role player. Guys, the 15-game stretch, and this is what I mean by twisting what I've heard. 15 games. No, look at it the other way. Maybe. Just go through the exercise of looking at it the other way. That 16 games was the first time he had played on the basketball since high school. And that's what he did. That was the first time he played on the ball. When I say on the ball, I'm talking about the ball in his hands.
4: Yeah.
3: And with a chance to create,
4: exactly.
3: And a chance to play off the bounce, right? And that's what we saw. I'm going to read you his game log from the month of January. 21 points, 23 points, 24 points, 30 points, 25 points, 19 points, 31 points, 18 points, 21 points, 11 points, 18 points, 35 points, 13 points, 19 points, 21 points. That's the whole month. That was the first time he was playing on the ball since high school. So instead of saying he only did 15, hold on. Yeah, it was 15 games. And that's what he did with it? For the first time since high school? And you drafted, you developed, you hit on the bet, and he's getting average starter money. To repeat myself from the previous segment, Peyton Watson will not be a top 85 paid player in the NBA. And you're not agreeing to pay that for that guy that you drafted and developed and hit on a bet?
4: And you're missing one thing. While he was doing that for most of the time, Jokic wasn't there.
3: That's right.
4: Jokic was hurt.
3: And by the way, how did the Nuggets play when Jokic was out?
4: Oh, they were winning.
3: It was shocking. We said, remember going into the month, I said, man, I take like five wins. I take like five because they don't know how to play basketball without Jokic. But they won a game for every game that they lost.
4: It started against the 76ers.
3: That's right.
4: You remember.
3: That's right. And
4: it was
3: I do.
4: The 76ers.
3: And I do. And that game, P.Watt went for 24 points on 54% shooting and went 2 for 3 from three and 8 for 10 from the stripe. Like this idea that
4: People are going to want to make it to what they do to fit their narrative.
3: That's right.
4: But it's crazy.
3: It is crazy.
4: Pissing me off right now.
3: It is crazy.
4: I can't listen to you all day.
3: He got paid tens of millions less than we thought. He got almost paid $50 million less than we thought. And the Nuggets couldn't figure it out. They couldn't figure it out. And now you sit here and you take a step back. And the question here, and it's not even a question. The Nuggets are writing a how-to manual right now. The Denver Nuggets are writing a how-to manual. For what, you ask? That's next.
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0: All right, we're extending the Peyton Watson conversation because, you know, we just have too much to say.
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0: 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Zach, how long did Linsanity last? In the neighborhood of 15 games. You want to sell the house based on 15 games? Dude, you're looking at it. And I appreciate you, 517. And I'm being serious. I appreciate you. Thank you for listening and texting in.
1: It's never good when you're going to use your inside voice on this.
0: Dude, you're looking at it all wrong, bud. You're looking at it all wrong. Your two-sentence text is flawed in more ways than it has sentences. This is not based on 15 games. If it was based on 15 games, he'd be signing for $130 million. He's getting fifth starter money in the NBA right now. Get used to the cost, okay? In 3 years, the highest paid player, this is a fact, listen to the sentence. In 3 years, the highest paid player in the NBA will be making five times what LeBron James made in one season in Miami.
1: Say that again.
0: In 3 years, the NBA's highest paid player, which like it'll be Jokic, all right? Jokic in 3 years will be making five times what LeBron James made in Miami. Okay, like for one season. Yeah. So get used to the sticker shock. It is what it is. 4 years, $88 million is not a lot of money in the NBA. It's not, I don't think it's in the top 90, but I have to double check, so I have to be safe and say it's not in the top 85. So you're not selling the house, okay? And I came in here 2 years ago when Peyton Watson was 21 years old and told Brandon Stokley and Josh Dover that that guy's a $100 million NBA player. I was $12 million off. He's 88, okay?
1: Oh, yeah, and Stoke and, well, not necessarily Stoke, but it was Josh that was upset.
0: Dude, look. So I saw this 2 years ago, and it came after a game where he scored 2 points because I saw what he did defensively to Kevin Durant and Bradley Beal. And I said, holy smokes.
1: Here we go.
0: This guy was made in the current NBA lab. He is a two-way, 6'8" wing. Who can shoot it? Who can handle it? Who can create? Dude, the Nuggets don't have any creation outside of Jokic and Jamal. And like he represented that. He got to the free throw line. And it was interesting to hear David Adelman say, man, like he gets to the free throw line. Like we get to the free throw line because we cut and get fouled. He creates off the dribble and gets there. Right? And so, but gosh, there's so much here.
1: Well, who is it?
0: He didn't put a name on it. But I don't want to pick on him. But here's the other thing.
1: He said Linsanity.
0: Look.
1: You can't compare P-Watt to Jeremy Lin.
0: No, you drafted and developed him. You've seen him get better. Forget 15 games. You saw him get meaningfully better for four straight years to get to this point. And when you say you want to sell the house on that, that's not what this is. This is Isaiah Hartenstein money. This is Nick Claxton money.
1: Bench players.
0: This is a fifth starter or a sixth man on a good team, right? If you're competing for a championship, like your sixth man is going to make around $20 million. That's the NBA in 2026. So it's not selling the house, and it's not just 15 games. He's not getting paid like the 15 games. He's getting paid like the four-year developmental arc. That's how he's getting paid commensurate with that. So we have to frame these conversations the right way. But I said going into the previous break, the Nuggets are writing a how-to manual, and I wish this next conversation was different. But the Nuggets are writing a how-to manual. For what you ask, they're writing a how-to drive away your superstar player manual. And if Nikola Jokic re-signs with this organization, it'll be based on loyalty to a fault. Because there is nothing about the Denver Nuggets' movements and actions that indicate that they are trying to compete for a championship. And so, like, you can do whatever you want to do financially. You will not get punished with the on-the-court product.
1: Yeah.
0: And if you hear someone, because I heard it this morning, well, you can't go in the second apron. I don't want to go in the second apron. Be specific. What about the second apron is deterring you from going all in Jokic's prime? If there was ever a time to go into the second apron, it's right now. It's literally right now. But if you don't want to go into the second apron, you actually don't have to. And you could have kept Peyton Watson. You can get under the second apron right now because they're just over it.
1: Mm-hmm.
0: There's a mechanism in the NBA.
1: 1.3, right? They got well, over 1.3.
0: It's really, they're really close to it. They're okay. Just over it. They'll get under it, I'm sure of it, before the penalty time comes. especially with the luxury tax purposes that we've talked about for months. Dude, they could see, because you did this deal. You did this deal last night. This is about salary. This is about luxury tax. This is about luxury tax way more than the second apron. Okay, the second apron is about basketball punishments. Okay, and draft picks and inability to take back more or less salary, players and trades. Like, yeah, there's restrictions, but you go into the second apron because you think you have a shot to win it all. Cleveland thought they had a shot to win it all. They go into the second apron. But you can, there's a mechanism in the NBA. It's called wave and stretch. So they do this deal yesterday, which is at the nucleus is about finances. Okay. Regardless of what you hear at the nucleus, this is what this is
1: of
0: about.
1: Of course. It's always been that way.
0: But what they didn't do in this deal is get off Zeke Nagy's money, which was just a terrible contract from the start. I mean, and the spin on that one will make you dizzy.
1: Okay? He's still here, ZB.
0: At the time. Oh,
1: he's going to be playing a lot of minutes this year.
0: By his contract, he'll be here for years to come if they can't get off of it. Like, the Nuggets are still multiple years away from getting off that money. But what they can do, and I doubt that they will do, is called wave and stretch. And what this is, and we saw the Milwaukee Bucks did this with Dame Lillard. Phoenix did this with Bradley Beal.
1: Uh-huh.
0: You waive the player. He's off your roster. And instead of paying the finances for the contract, you break it up into smaller amounts over the course of years. So, like, in the instance of the Milwaukee Bucks, like, they'll pay Dame Lillard, I think it's like $18 million a year for the next 5 years, and he won't be playing with them.
1: Okay.
0: Because there's that, like, mechanism in the league rules that you can waive them and then stretch the money out.
1: So this is what they should do with Zeke Nagy.
0: They could if they wanted to, but you would be paying for a player over the course of years who's not on your roster. This is an organization. How many amongst us know that the Denver Nuggets had not filled out their roster this past year?
1: I didn't. So, I thought it was all filled. One or two spots left? Was it one?
0: There's one spot. And they just didn't fill out the roster. Okay. That's unusual.
1: They're developing somebody. They're going to bring him up later on, ZB.
0: And this is an organization that spent 3 second round picks to not pay Reggie Jackson $5 million.
1: Yep.
0: Right? Actions over words, always. And you have the Brian Windhorst quote that said, we know how the Kroenkes operate. And so what they could do is wave and stretch Zeke Nagy, get below the second apron, lessen your tax bill, but then you'd be paying millions of dollars to a player that's not on your team over the course of the next handful of years. It'd be like, I think $2.8 to $3 million for the next 5 years, something like that. And so
1: give me that money.
0: And so we'll see if they do it. But, you know, it's just, it's maddening because in sport, the recipe for success is draft, develop, and pay.
1: Well, that used to be. That's what it used to be. No, not with the Denver Nuggets.
0: Oh, well, it was for a while with the Denver Nuggets. Draft Nikola, develop him, pay him. Draft Jamal, develop him, pay him. Draft Porter, develop him, pay him. Mm-hmm. Draft Christian, develop him, pay him. So they've done it. They've done it, but they are screeching on the brakes in that department because of the new league rules and because of how punitive financially things have become. And so, you know, there's a lot to the conversation, but here's the deal. Here's the deal. When you take a step back and look at where they were and what comprised the Nuggets that had us excited, where they are now and where they're going, it's a pretty daunting conversation, and we'll reset it next.
2: The Rockies lose their biggest bat at the worst time. All-star catcher Hunter Goodman is headed to the IL with a shoulder injury. He's got 34 homers on the year and was making a real run at Rockies history. Now that chase is on hold. What does losing Goodman mean for Colorado the rest of the way? Denver Sports, 104.3. The Fan.
0: Hey, what's up, guys? 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
1: Put on for the city, CB. Come on.
0: Man, oh man. Lots of layers to comb through. All right, and oh man, it's daunting right now to have a sobering conversation about the Denver Nuggets, because as I said maybe a month and a half ago, to talk about the Denver Nuggets is to be negative.
1: Like, yeah, at like, this point,
0: like,
1: yes.
0: Like if you have sober eyes and you are being authentic and you have halfway of knowing what you're talking about, it's a real bad situation right now.
1: Tell me one good thing that has happened so far, Z. Tell me, because somebody out there probably disagrees with you.
0: This offseason?
1: Yeah, tell me one good thing.
0: I...
1: Please, brighten my day.
0: Bringing back Spencer Jones. That's one. Spencer Jones is a good player. You know, that's one. And they mismanaged that during the regular season, too. They could have signed him for a lot cheaper had they done it in the regular season, but they didn't want to pay more in luxury tax. So now you're on the hook for twice as much. Just check his LinkedIn page on that if you want to know the details on that. But if you look at where the Nuggets were, where they've been this past year, and where they're going, it's terrifying. Considering, because almost every conversation that I have, even if it's subconscious for me and I don't say it out loud, it's through the lens of maximizing the greatest player that you found on accident.
1: Mm-hmm.
0: The greatest player in franchise history. And currently, I still will say he's got an incredible argument to be the best player on planet Earth. If you want to go with Wemby at this point, if you want to go with Shea, you can build that argument.
1: I'm going to go with Wemby, but he's up there too.
0: I know I can still build the Jokic argument right now. We're talking about the runner-up for league MVP, all right? But this is a team that just lost in the first round in six games to a Minnesota team that didn't have a healthy Anthony Edwards, didn't have Dante DiVincenzo, and you were humiliated. No Karl Anthony Towns in the picture anymore, right?
1: It was with a bunch of backups that none of us could talk about or say their name or pronounce a couple of their names.
0: And let's give him his flowers. Rudy Gobert was incredible.
1: He was
0: in that series. But look at this is a team that just lost in the first round in six games, okay? And now peeling away from that is Tim Hardaway Jr., who just made the second most three-pointers in the history of the franchise for any single season. He's no longer in the picture. You had the most competent backup for Nikola Jokic. We thought going into it in the Jokic era, I would say since Mason Plumlee, it's been many, many years.
1: Mm-hmm.
0: So you had the best backup for Jokic that you've had in years. You had the second greatest three-point shooting season in the history of the Denver Nuggets and finished runner-up for a sixth man of the year, right? Those two guys are gone. Defensively, you're now losing Peyton Watson and you're now losing his shot-making as well.
1: Maybe you're getting worse. You already were bad defensively.
0: Right. And he is your most athletic defender, okay? He is your best point-of-attack defender along with Aaron Gordon when he's healthy, which is a coin flip, right? And so you just look at the situation that was not close to good enough. It's now, I think, meaningfully worse because here's the reality as well. You don't win. How many games did the Denver Nuggets win this past year? I think it was it 50?
1: It was over 50.
0: Was it 53? I'm forgetting here. I'll pull it up.
1: 54.
0: Was it 54? Okay.
1: 54 and 28.
0: So you are not a 54-win team without Peyton Watson. Because when Jokic was down, he played so well, no one saw the Nuggets winning as many games without Jokic as they did. So you're just meaningfully and consequentially worse year over year. And right now, the team is desperately lacking shooting. You are lacking shot creation. You are lacking athleticism. And you are lacking defense. If I were to describe Peyton Watson's game, and look, I am not saying this guy is some superstar player, but is he an athlete?
1: Yes, he is.
0: Arguably the best on the team right now at 23 years old, over 31-year-old Aaron Gordon. And I would make that argument. He's your best athlete. Can he shoot it?
1: Yes, he can.
0: Shot it over 40% on the season, right? And from the corners was top 10 in the entire NBA, okay? So you're now missing his shooting. So you're now missing his shooting, his athleticism, the defense, and this is why it's so
1: put in the youth too, man. You're just missing a guy that can just run up and down all day.
0: 1,000%.
1: The Nuggets look old as hell in that playoff appearance versus the Timberwolves, ZB.
0: 1,000%. And he's a young athlete who's hungry, right? And so you're missing the athleticism that goes with the youth. You're missing the shot making, 40% from three, and a top 10 in the NBA from the corners. You're missing his point of attack defense, and you're missing his help side rim defense. You're missing so much. Like, the things that the Nuggets lack with him on the team are even now glaring with him off the team. And so I thought P. Watt had a chance to be, and I'll be super conservative here, I thought he had a chance to be the fourth best player on the team when everyone was healthy, okay? And when you're talking about trying to win a championship, you just can't lose a guy like that.
1: You don't have the depth.
0: No.
1: Even if you have him coming off the bench for a little while because you pay CB all that money and you want to keep AG out there, you need a sixth man coming off the bench, and we don't have that. Tim Hardaway Jr., not coming back, okay, with the Heat. Okay, you just gave up Peyton Watson. Like, what in the world are we doing?
0: And here's
1: JB didn't even want to be here. He just left.
0: And here's what you're replacing with. Marvin Bagley on a vet minimum contract. Alpha Diallo, a literal non-NBA player. They're inviting Lonnie Walker to camp. Now they're out front saying it's only an invite. I think they messed up somewhere in there. I think he's going to be on the team. He is a non-NBA player, okay, was playing overseas this past year.
1: So two non-NBA players so far.
0: That's right, who will both be on vet minimum contracts. Your backup point guard currently is Tyus Jones, who was in the literal sense on the street last year. He was on the street, and he's your backup point guard right now. So, like, and then you had a first-round pick, and you didn't pick anyone in the first round because you wanted to fill out your roster with more minimum players. First-round salaries are guaranteed.
1: Yep.
0: Second-round salaries are negotiated.
1: Baby, we had this conversation, baby.
0: So it's like, oh, no, we don't like anyone in the first round. No, no, no, no. But these guys are in the second round.

0: round. That's where we're really going to win on the margins.
1: Let's go.
0: So you're basically, you're filling out two roster spots that you get to negotiate. So it's a disaster. And that's the fact, Jack. And I and Cecil Lammy will tell you, the truth ain't meant to make you feel good. We'll get some of your reaction as well as dive back into some expectations for tomorrow night with the Denver Broncos as we are just about 24 hours out from preseason game number 2 and the first look at Bo Nix in a very long time. We'll get to all of that next.
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5: One hour in the books. Quicker than a New York minute. Here we go.
6: Hanging out with you on a Thursday, August 20th. Man, oh man, late August. Preseason game number 2 tomorrow for the Denver Broncos. We're just over 48 hours out.
5: Look at that, Z. Look at that smile. That's the first smile I saw from you today.
6: That may be true. That may be true. Oh,
5: it's a fact.
6: Look.
5: It's a fact, Jack.
6: You know, I just want what's best for the Joker. Really.
5: Think about how he feels, though. Like you're pissed off. A lot of fans out there are pissed off. How is Jokic feeling?
6: Well,
5: you know he has to be mad.
6: Well, he's never, let me just say this, he has never voiced criticism towards the organization in over a decade. He's never done it.
5: That might be coming, though.
6: That day is not today, because here in the last hour, comments have come out from Joker.
5: Ooh, okay.
6: And no one would be able to reach him, I promise you, if he wasn't playing for Team Serbia. Okay? And so they had an exhibition. They actually beat France in a really, really good game, a 90-87. That is some really high level of basketball being played. But he was asked about it, and he said, I'm happy for Peyton. He deserved it. We will miss his energy and skill. I don't think about season yet. We have to play this, but it's going to be okay. So that is a classic Jokic response. It is the most muted, and I'm happy for him.
5: Yeah.
6: And that is so classic Jokic. I don't think about season yet. You know what I mean?
5: But the fact that he said it's going to be okay.
6: It's going to be okay.
5: Now everybody's going to latch on to that and say, hey, man, no big deal.
6: Oh, 1,000%.
5: No big deal. Like Jokic.
6: Oh, 1,000%.
5: The man, the myth, the legend, he's saying it's going to be okay. Let's listen to him, because he's not going to just blow smoke up you know what. He feels that way. He's confident. But ZB, do you really feel and believe that he feels like it's going to be okay?
6: You know, I'm not going to pretend to be inside the mind of Nikola Jokic, because if there's one guy that I would caution, don't even try that, it's the Joker.
5: Mm-hmm.
6: You know, and we have a bunch of people in town with microphones who you know, you hear from them, they like hang out with Jokic. They know what he loves, what he doesn't love, when
5: favorite
6: he's going to retire, how much he loves basketball, all this stuff. We don't know. And it's a core question that I, again, will not pretend to know the answer to. Is Jok just good? Like, is he like I have my championship, right? I'm going to make $60 million this coming season. I'm going to sign next offseason. There's going to be a point here soon where I'm going to be making $75 million a season. And I'm going to ride it out. I'm an NBA legend. I am going to continue to play the right way, control what I can control, do the best I possibly can for the Denver Nuggets and for my family. I don't know. You know, but he's certainly not one of these guys, you know, what I think I feel comfortable saying, he's not one of these guys where it's like, you know, previous NBA superstars that are like, dude, you better build this thing around me. Give me a chance to win, because if you can't, I'll go find someone who will. I don't think Jokic is like that. I don't think. And that will benefit this fan base. You know, if it's about, you know, Nikola Jokic staying a Denver Nugget and he's comfortable, then you're going to win a bunch of games, and you know, you're probably not going to compete for a championship anytime soon with the information that I have now. And if Jokic is comfortable with that, it seemed like Josh Kroenke was comfortable with that when he was asked what the goal for the rest of the Jokic era is.
5: A player seems like they're comfortable because, like, maybe you're being pitched something, you know, you're getting ready to get a lot of money, but then you got to go out there and play. And when things don't start going well for you and you get frustrated, now you're sitting there saying, damn, like, I thought I was comfortable with this. I thought I was okay with it.
6: Right.
5: But I'm really not.
6: Right.
5: Because as human beings, we tend to do that. Hey, everything's going to be fine. Like, let's just, like, do this. It's going to be perfectly mapped out. And then it's not how you think it's supposed to be. And now
6: living through it is harder in practice than it was in theory.
5: Exactly.
6: And I'm just remembering the image of him rubbing his forehead and his temple saying, we're not close. And if this was Serbia, we'd all be fired. And no one's been fired. David Adelman's still the head coach.
5: Well, he does have a babysitter now.
6: He does have a babysitter. And that whole thing is really interesting. And unless someone can fill me in, David Adelman never showed up for Summer League. And I can't tell you how bizarre that is.
5: Well, he was pouting. He was mad.
6: Dude, he might be. Seriously. Like, no joke.
5: Well, but are you surprised? I mean, there was times where David Adelman would go to the press conference after a game, right, a playoff game, and he would be snippety to the media. When we're trying to do our job, he's upset because they're not doing well, and he has to go out there and wear it. And he doesn't want to wear it.
6: Well, he shouldn't even be in the position to wear it. You know, the fact that David Adelman, and again, you know, it's not personal. It's really not. He's just like, you're not qualified to be the steward of the Nikola Jokic second half of his prime. I'm sorry. You have no pelts on the wall. Okay. So it's a really frustrating scenario. The Nuggets are getting worse, and the version before they're getting worse wasn't close to good enough. So what does this look like? I mean, holy smokes. It ain't good. And, you know, there's a thought, you know, because I saw someone ask it on the text line. Well, they have this newfound first-round pick. They can go trade it for a player. And I'm like, dude, if you think that they're going to add salary right now, you're not paying attention close enough.
5: They would have paid Peyton Watson and called it a day.
6: That's right. That's right.
5: No, that's not what's going to happen. They're going to probably dump more salary here.
6: If I had to guess.
5: For the trade deadline.
6: Yep. And if I had to guess, and this is just pure speculation, but it's a hypothesis, an educated guess, I would say that you will see Cam Johnson or Aaron Gordon. I'd say the more likely candidate is Cam Johnson because he's so well-rounded. He fits in, and that's true with Gordon too, but Gordon's on a much bigger contract and with the injury history. My guess is, let's just stick with Cam Johnson. My guess is they'll trade Cam Johnson at the trade deadline to a contending team. They'll get back a first-round pick that'll arm them with two first-round picks, and then this, as a new league year kicks in, a new first-round pick will activate. They'll have three first-round picks to try to go land someone, a big fish, and this will be the gap year that I've been talking about for months now. And it's unfortunate. It sucks. The situation sucks. But I think this is kind of where we're at right now. DG, you got something there behind the glass?
7: I do, and we just saw it play out with Peyton Watson and the Nuggets not having very much leverage in that sign and trade. Wouldn't that be the same thing when they try to trade a Cam Johnson midseason or offseason?
6: 100%. You just hope that multiple teams want him and that you could get, you know,
5: some value for something.
6: And dude, it could get real embarrassing. Because what if they don't get a first-round pick? Let's just go down that road. What if it's 3 second-round picks to get off Cam Johnson? I mean, it will get to a point where it'll be so abundantly obvious what they're trying to do, if it's not abundantly obvious right now, because I think it's plain as the nose on your face, that it's going to be about shedding salary. No egg will drip down my face. That's why I said what I said. Then I'll crack an egg on my forehead and literally wear it on my face.
5: But then then what are they going to? Like, you just got done explaining stuff, but they still need to go out there and try to win as many games as possible. Like, you're not bringing P.Y. back, so you're going to shed the salary. Who are you going to bring in? You're going to have these draft picks, but you still have to finish.
6: Yeah.
5: You're still going to have to play a whole season, 82 games, plus they will go to the playoffs.
6: Yep.
5: They'll get bounced out of the playoffs in the first round.
6: Probably, maybe the second.
5: Maybe the second.
6: But that's probably the ceiling of the team right now. Unless, I mean, they would have to have, because the starting five is still good. The starting five is still good. But you don't win a championship with just five guys. Mm-hmm. No one has ever done that. But the problem is, this past year was the best bench that they've had in the Jokic era. And you still got bounced in the first round. The bench was not the problem. The non-Jokic minutes that we talked about for years, it wasn't as glaring. They had a pretty good bench. And but if you're not healthy and guys underperform, Jamal Murray, three straight postseasons. And you know, I'm being asked here on the RamosLaw.com text line, you know, what would you do? Can you trade players and try to reload? I'll say it again for probably the 25th time since the end of the season. I think best practice would be trading Jamal Murray. Why his stock has been the highest it's been, coming off an all NBA season. I think the
5: But don't you think that they tried to do this, Z?
6: No.
5: Like, looking back at all this.
6: No.
5: You don't think that they at least tried to get rid of Jamal or AG or Cam Johnson, like, earlier? Like, I can't sit here and just think that they just sat on their hands this whole time.
6: I think that they've explored those conversations, but it circles back to Dante's question. If the rest of the league knows what you're trying to do, you're not going to get great value on these guys.
5: Yeah.
6: And so, like, you're not going to trade Jamal Murray for, you know, Chris Dunn. What's his name out there? The Athletic wing, Brooks. I'm not thinking of his name right now. That's been talked about a bunch with the Clippers. You're not, like, your return is going to stink if everyone knows what you're trying to do. So, yeah, but I would still explore that in earnest, truly. But I don't think that's going to happen. I'm thinking of Derrick Jones Jr. Forgive me. The Clippers player, but this is where we're at. And you know what I oftentimes find myself saying, and I've mentioned this before, but it bears repeating in a moment like this. Thank God they got the one. Thank God. Thank whatever God exists. Like, truly, whatever basketball God hovers over this thing. Thank God the Denver freaking Nuggets won an NBA championship, because like a diploma, you'll never give that back. It's never going away. That banner will hang for the rest of time, but it will be a bit of a failure because, and I tweeted this last night, when they make the Nikola Jokic documentary about a decade from now, 12 years from now, whenever it is, a big chunk of it will be about the mismanagement of his prime.
5: I'll tell you what, Michael Malone saying dynasty, that's definitely not happening now.
6: No.
5: That went out the door when they fired Michael Malone, and now look at it.
6: Yeah.
5: Regression. That's all it has been. Every single year since the championship, they have regressed. The Denver Nuggets, that is.
6: Yeah.
5: Have gotten worse.
6: And Aaron Gordon's contract hasn't even kicked in yet.
5: Oh.
6: And AG, and I know a lot of you guys know this, but AG has not played in 16 consecutive games for the Nuggets since they won the championship. That number is relevant because 16 wins is what's required to win a championship. And that's if you sweep the table. sweep, and go 16-0 for the first time in league history. So, like, there's just a lot of layers to this. It's concerning, deeply, deeply concerning. But, man, this organization lucked out.
5: Hey, Jokic said everything's going to be okay.
6: Everything's going to be okay.
5: Even when it's not. You know, that's what we do.
6: That's right. Because
5: when things aren't okay, hey.
6: Everything's going to be okay. Like, yep, we'll get through this, right? And Jokic knows what fire alarms will get pulled if he says, you know, I'm deeply concerned. I mean, it could be three words. I'm deeply concerned. And this town would be inside out. But you have to use your brain and think for yourself, right? Like when we have these conversations, because obviously everything's not fine. And and you know, the comparison to Milwaukee that I hear a lot of, and it's apropos to a certain degree, that a small market team wins a championship with a superstar that you kind of stumbled into. You know, Giannis and Jokic are both really the two greatest single developmental stories in NBA history, and they're living in the same timeline, mm-hmm. which is just crazy, because we don't see Dante, find me what pick Giannis was in the draft, please. But we don't see guys go on to do what Giannis did with the experience that he had. It's just very rare. And we don't see a second round picks like Jokic win the MVP, save for, who was it? I think Willis Reed, mm-hmm. back when there was like eight teams in the NBA or whatever it was.
5: Remind that to the Denver Nuggets organization. Let them know that.
6: But Giannis was 15th. That's one of the later draft picks ever to go on to be one of the greatest players ever. Basketball talent and prospects you see coming from a mile away. It's not like football. It's not like baseball, where oftentimes the number one pick in baseball, you don't even know who he is. He never makes it, you know, and that can happen in basketball. But more oftentimes than not, the greatest players, we see them coming from a mile away. We knew a young player by the name of Lou Alcindor in New York City was coming. Like, we knew Shaq was coming.
5: Kobe
6: we knew
5: Bryant.
6: LeBron James was coming. You know, Kobe, I think, to a lesser degree than those type of prospects. Wemby, we knew about Wemby when he was 14, you know. So Jokic kind of came out of nowhere. But back to the Milwaukee thing with Giannis, you know, you're hearing the comparison because it's a small market team who did get over the finish line with a player like Giannis and like Jokic here in Denver. But what's different about the scenarios, I think, is because since then, Milwaukee's actually gone for it. They've swung for the fences. Now, they missed, but they tried to go all in for a superstar in Dame Lillard. It just didn't work. We haven't seen that lever get pulled yet with trading someone like Jamal Murray and just trying to go for it. And so, and this organization, and although leadership has changed, we have to remember this is an organization that had a chance to draft Luka Doncic if they just included Jamal Murray in the trade with the Sacramento Kings, something we learned about in Mike Singer's book, Why So Serious. So they have really clung to Jamal. I think it's stale. The two-man game is less effective than ever.
5: ZB, it's stale as hell. Come on.
6: I'm sorry, say that again.
5: No, I said it's stale as hell. Come on, this is why we wanted to keep Peyton Watson here. Because the two-man game started to look a little bit different when it was Jokic and P-Watt, and actually it was helping Jamal out when, but all three of them were on the court together, and now that's not going to happen because P-Watt's gone.
6: Yeah. So the whole situation, like the Peyton Watson situation, yes, I think it's a relatively big deal for the Denver Nuggets, but I think even more so than that, it's more emblematic of the current situation here in Denver. It represents what's going on here. And I'm disgusted, Phil. I'm disgusted. Okay.
5: Well, you had a smile on your face, and that was gone.
6: I know.
5: That's how we started.
6: We started talking about this again. and I just, dude, I want it for Jokic. I want it for Denver. I want it for Colorado. Selfishly, I want it for us.
5: Yes,
6: I want it for you.
5: Yes,
6: I want you to experience it. The parade. I mean, I want it for all of us. And they're backsliding to a degree and a pace and a speed that I'm just really concerned. And like I said a couple segments ago, this is not at the feet of Ben Tenzer and John Wallace. It's not. They have marching orders. You think they want to be the faces of watching Peyton Watson after you drafted and developed?
5: I feel like at some point, though, Z, with John Wallace and Ben Tenzer, like, you have to have a conversation with Kroenke and say, dude, like, we are the ones that are going to have to wear all this. We are the ones that are going to get fired for this.
6: Well, Josh is the team president.
5: But who's going to fire Josh?
6: No one.
5: So, I mean,
6: he's not going anywhere.
5: I would have a conversation saying, man, this does not look good. I don't feel good about it. I feel like you're setting us up to fail. You're setting the team up to fail.
6: But the thing is, they knew the direction that this thing was going when they took the job. Mm. Do you want to be a GM of the Nuggets? Right? That's
5: Jokic sitting right there, Jamal Murray, AG. It sounds great.
6: And then you have to live through it. You know, with commands from up high. You know, upon high. And so, yeah, it's not good. It's not good. Okay. You want to shift gears?
5: Let's shift. Where are we in? The second gear right now?
6: Oh, my gosh. Okay. And there's so many questions and comments on here.
5: We only got, like answer the questions. Answer the questions. Like, some people are confused.
6: Right.
5: Some people may need.
6: All right. We can keep going down that road. So right now, this comes from the 888. Right now, what are your expectations for the Nuggets and how far do you think they get? My expectations is they win maybe 46 to 50 games because you're not – the Nuggets had a bunch of free passes last year by tanking teams.
5: Yes, yeah.
6: You know, and I think, DG, from a gambling perspective too, Like, I think the right play this year across the entire league, under, because a year ago, there was so many free passes because of tanking teams that were literally trying to lose. Those were free spaces on the game board that you're going to have to compete to win this year. So I think that it's almost like year over year, a bit of different set of rules. So instead of 54 games, I would say somewhere, because the team is less and the schedule is going to be harder. So I'd say between maybe 46 and 50 wins.
5: Honestly, they probably need to lose more games this year so that they can keep their guys healthy, because they don't have a bench. So, like, are you just going to play the starters all these minutes throughout the regular season? This is what we talked about last year, where you brought in all this depth and people coming off the bench so that someone like Jokic can get that rest. Someone like AG would get that rest so that when you get to the postseason, they're fresh. You don't have that now. They're going to be playing more minutes than they were last year in the regular season, hoping they can stay healthy and then go through the whole postseason. That's, man, it's a disaster, Z.
6: DG, you got something real quick?
7: Yeah, Phil just mentioned about maybe playing these guys less minutes. 49 games was the sixth seed last year. Below that was the play-in.
6: Yeah.
7: Are we talking about a team that could be in the play-in or potentially miss the playoffs?
6: Wouldn't that be the natural arc here? You go from winning a championship to losing in the second round, then losing in the second round again, and then losing in the first round. What's the next step? It's being a play-in team. I mean, you're meaningfully worse than you were a year ago. They have filled this roster out with non-NBA players and vet minimum contracts. And so they're just so top-heavy financially. That's why they need to, I keep saying it, you're not winning anything in today's NBA when your two best players are your two worst defenders. You're not. And so someone else, you're overreacting to a situation that's not that big of a deal. Dude, it's a really big deal,
5: Come on, man.
6: The Nuggets are being laughed at.
5: They had a D grade going into this. Now it's a F. So, like, how are we overreacting on all this? Like, we're getting worse. Every single year has gotten worse.
6: And someone says, how do we know this isn't on PWAT? Maybe it was. Maybe him and Clutch were just made it crystal clear to the Denver Nuggets that they don't want to be in Denver. Peyton Watson views himself as a cool kid, okay? And he moves in circles and spaces that someone of his caliber of a player typically is not. But he hangs with the stars. He just kind of views himself like a star under bright lights. And historically, Denver, Colorado has not been a team for someone who views himself like that. Go to his Instagram. I mean, it's not like, it ain't Bruce Brown's Instagram, I can tell you. And so, you know, he's an LA guy. And so maybe there's something to that, to which I would say, okay, if you're going to move him, try to get a player back. Like, try to improve the roster. And someone could then say, well, you're in the second apron. You can't take on a player if you're in the second apron back from a sign-in trade. To which I would say, dude, you're like $1 million over the apron. Wave and stretch Zeke Nagy and do a deal that's more meaningful to impact the roster right now. And so, yeah, it's not good. It's not good. And again, you're hearing more of the hey, it's just 20 games. It was just 20 games. No, guys, you have to remember, 2 years ago, games on the line, 12 seconds left, league MVP has the ball in his hands. Who's guarding him?
5: P-Watt.
6: That was before this year ever started.
5: P-Watt.
6: 2 years ago, before this year ever started, second year, Victor Wembanyama going up against the Denver Nuggets. Who'd the Nuggets put on Wemby? On Wemby!
5: Mr. Watson himself.
6: They put on Peyton Watson, and he did a damn good job.
5: He did.
6: Peyton Watson has all NBA caliber skill set. And that's in addition to being a 40% free throw or a 40% 3-point shooter, in addition to being top 10 in the NBA shooting corner threes, in addition to the shot creation. Why would you choose to look through the lens of, it's only 20 games, I don't believe it? Guys, that was the first time him being on the basketball since he was in high school, and that's what it looked like? This is what you had hoped. You saw the development, what you hoped for, that probably had a 15% chance, fingers crossed, on draft night, when you drafted someone who didn't even start in college and was the lowest point per game player in the history of the NBA's first round. You hoped and wished and begged the basketball gods that you'd get to a point where P. Watt was in this situation. And he was, and he is, and he's walking away.
5: But ZB, maybe you should be telling that to Jokic, because it seems like Jokic is okay with it. He said, you know, I'm proud of him, I'm happy, go get your money, but we're going to be just fine. But then on the other side, the Cavs make this move. All right, Harden wants P. Watt.
6: Yep.
5: Harden wants banging the table to get him there. And what do? They bring P. Watt over there. What if someone like Jokic said, hey, I want to keep P. Watt? Would the Denver Nuggets do that?
6: Yes.
5: Should we sit here and kind of question, hey, did Jokic want P. Watt here?
6: Yeah, if you wanted to, you could.
5: I'm questioning it. After hearing from what we just heard from Jokic about everything's going to be okay and congratulations to him, why wouldn't you want him on your team, Jok? He helped you out. I don't want to just, you know, and I'm just asking the question.
6: Yeah. Well, there's a wide spectrum of opinions on the matter, and here's what I'll say. It's not just about the P. Watt sequence in a vacuum. What just happened is emblematic and is a microcosm. And it's probably too big of a thing to give microcosm label, but I'll just go with it. It's a microcosm of where things were at and what the aim of this organization is. And it stinks. It really stinks. Okay. We are just over 24 hours away from Broncos preseason game number 2. And it'll be a reintroduction of football for more than just Bo. We'll talk about it next.
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5: What is going on, everybody? Philip Lindsay here, Broncos Country. 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
6: All righty.
5: Angry ZB coming off the top rope with it.
6: Giving that Randy Savage elbow.
5: You got Josh Kroenke, Pin Tins, or John Wall sitting there on the floor. You got ZB coming off the top ropes with it, getting ready to finish them all off.
6: Oh, man, oh, man, oh, man. Making the best of it. And I know when we talk about things through the commercial break, I mean, we're an hour and a half into the show. We're still talking about this stuff. But we'll sequence away from the P.E. Watt stuff for a little bit here, as it has really dominated our conversation for an hour and a half. I said we're just over 24 hours from preseason game number 2. 1 out of 10 for you personally. 10 being like the Broncos are in the Super Bowl. One is a walkthrough that you have to watch. Where are you at for tomorrow night, seeing Bo Nix back and seeing the boys back?
5: Look, I'm not going to give it a 10. I'm going to give it a 9. 9.5. Like, I'm excited.
6: 9.5. So
5: it's Bo show, baby.
6: Close to the Super Bowl levels of excitement for preseason game number two.
5: I'll tell you why, Zivi. I'll tell you why. Because you're sitting here. We've been watching these practices. We've been watching the first preseason game. Stidham did well. But we know that we don't want to see Stidham throughout the year. We know we don't want to see Stidham in the postseason. The last time we got to see Bo Nix and watch him play was in the postseason last year against the Buffalo Bills, where he beat Josh Allen. But he wasn't able to go on to the next and play the Patriots. So now I'm excited to see what he looks like. The pregame jitters. What is he going to do? Is he going to be a guy that's in the pocket now, climbing the pocket, time, rhythm, processing, or is he going to still get out of that pocket a lot more than sitting in it and hitting these receivers? I can't wait to see what Bo Nix looks like. I can't wait to see what Jalen Waddle, receiver one, looks like. I can't wait to see what Courtland Sutton looks like getting in the mix with Waddle of Z. I'm excited for this. Man, let me be excited.
6: I will let you be excited. I never tell a fan how to fan. I sort of coined that phrase almost a decade ago, and I've used it ever since.
5: Where are you at?
6: If 10 is the Super Bowl and 1 is watching a unpadded walkthrough, tomorrow night is...
5: Don't say 5.
6: 6. I'll go with 6. I'm very interested. Number one, I just want to see Bo get through, a couple series, walk away, and then, take his shoulder pads off and... Put that bucket hat on that Sean's not going to like and just hang out. But I want to see him play well, and I want to see also, I said going into the last break, it's not just a return to football for Bo Nix. How about J.K. Dobbins playing for the first time since he went down after week 10? How much will we see Dobbins?
5: I mean, you're going to see Dobbins for sure 14 plays, right? It's going to be 14 plays with Bo Nix. You need to see him out there. And I always tell that story. With Jonathan Taylor, okay, the starting running back over there who just got paid the bag again. That year that I was with JT, he didn't do a joint practice. They barely ran him in camp, and he definitely didn't play in any preseason games. And that first game out there, the Indianapolis Colts decided to run him 30 times. He hurt his ankle, and he was no good the rest of the season. He was there, but he really wasn't good because he didn't have that power that he would if he was healthy. J.K. Dobbins, he hasn't been getting a bunch of reps in the camp. He needs to still callus his body, and he's feeling a little bit of pressure with Jonah Coleman being there, ZB. Mm. So I think for J.K., he wants to get out there and show all of us Broncos country that, hey, this is why I'm the starting running back. He wants to get acclimated, kind of build that callus back up before that first regular season game. So J.K. wants to be out there, and I can't wait to see what J.K. looks like with Bo Nix, with Jalen Waddle, Courtland Sutton, Pat Bryant, Troy Franklin. It's going to be a fun sighting this Friday.
6: So how many carries for Dobbins?
5: Let's go 4 carries.
6: 4 carries.
5: Just 4 carries, maybe a catch, being there to pass protect maybe a couple times, and then his day will be done after the 14 reps.
6: All right, next in the 3 count.
0: 1, 2.
6: All right, by the way, 3 count brought to you by our friends at Homestrong, Colorado's foundation repair and concrete experts. How about Spencer Jones? All right. I was standing in line for a Frontier flight when the guy behind me goes, "You're Spencer Jones, right?" Hey, was this on LinkedIn, by the way? Was this on LinkedIn?
5: It had to be.
6: It was on Twitter. Okay. He's a huge LinkedIn guy. And from reading some of his stuff, I think a big AI guy as well. Because I think he has AI, write his... I could see you doing that as well.
5: You're giving out my secrets.
6: I was standing in line for a Frontier flight when the guy behind me goes, "You're Spencer Jones, right?" "Yep." "What are you doing here?" I laughed. "Same as you, saving a little money." And weirdly, this isn't the first time I've gotten that question. It's funny how quickly expectations change when people think you have money. We tell young people, and especially young athletes, to save, invest, and be responsible. Then when they actually do it, we're surprised. Why wouldn't I fly a budget airline for a quick weekend trip with no checked bag if it gets me to where I need to go? Just because you make more money doesn't mean you always have to keep the appearance that you do. And that's easier said than done. Why do I love this guy so much?
5: Oh, look at you.
6: I just love this guy so much. That is a man after my own heart. That is a man after my own
5: Let's
6: heart.
5: Let's just watch. this year as he's walking in the game entrances to go in and get dressed, what he's wearing. He's going to do what Jokic did. He's going to come in with Gucci on. Louis, them game checks haven't hit just yet.
6: Well, that's true. That's true. Do you think you well,
5: man, my man's going to get that check and he's out of the hood. He is gone. He is not coming back.
6: I love this mindset, though. And I think you're closer to him than you're admitting right now.
5: Right now?
6: Or just when you were in the NFL, I've asked what was your biggest purchase? And it's like,
5: one, I was undrafted, so it's not like I had a bunch of money. Now, I was able to make some as my career went on.
6: Yeah.
5: But at some point, ZB, you know, like, what is there to buy? Once you have a car, you have a house, okay? You take care of your wife, you have your kids. Like, what more do you want? What the rest of it, you're going to buy it. It's going to sit there. You're going to look at it for a couple, a month, and then you're going to forget about it.
6: I want that bust down Rolly. I want that Rolly with the blue face.
5: Look, then you're just going to be sitting there looking at it.
6: No,
5: after
6: I know.
5: I know.
6: I don't spend a lot of money on frivolous things. You know what I mean?
5: If you want to buy whatever you
6: want.
5: I
6: choose to just live modestly.
5: Ferrari, you got a Ferrari, you got a Jeep, you got it all, Z.
6: Dude, you know what I do? I pay extra on the mortgage each month. I pay extra on the car payment each month. You know, I don't need like 100 pairs of shoes or, you know, diamonds or, I don't need any of that. I live pretty simply. So this is a man after my own heart. I love Spencer Jones and I love this post. Next in the three count.
0: 1, 2, 3!
6: All right, Altitude announces their new broadcast team. Katie Wingy transitions to the lead color announcer. Young man by the name of Noah Reed will be play-by-play. And how about this? I know this raised some eyebrows. I had heard this was going to be the case, mm-hmm. but I'm not a newsbreaker, so I just kind of kept my mouth shut. But former NBA player Jason Richardson will be an in-studio analysis. And if you're on the younger side and you don't know Jason Richardson, Dante, do you know Jason Richardson? Well, yes. He was a son, I think, wasn't he? Yeah.
5: He was with the Warriors, too.
6: He was with the Warriors. Yes, he was. Jason Richardson, if you don't know, was one of the great high flyers in NBA history. I mean, this guy was an absolute freak show. Played at Michigan State. You just go on YouTube. I mean, he had one of the greatest dunks of all time that didn't count, that was ruled a charge. But he was, I remember growing up, he was in slam dunk contest against, who was it from the Sonics? I think Desmond Mason. And they had 2 years where they went head-to-head. I saw Jason Richardson one time start in the corner. And you can YouTube this. He's in the corner. He throws the ball up, runs, catches it with two hands, throws it between his legs, but not in the traditional way. Throws it from behind, through his legs, up from the front. Damn. To catch it with two hands and reverse it. One of the craziest...
5: Sounds like me.
6: Like, craziest things I've ever seen. And that guy, and he's got a son who is an absolute baller as well. But Jason Richardson will be in the studio here moving forward for Nuggets on Altitude. All right. A once promising Denver Bronco is currently being left behind. And maybe for good this time. That's next.
28: The Peyton Watson saga is finally over after he was traded to Cleveland. But did the Nuggets get enough back? How does this move change their offseason grade?
1: Here we go, fellas.
28: 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Denver Sports 104.3. 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
1: Talk to us nice.
0: We were just talking about, you know, Spencer Jones and his Frontier post, you know, flying Frontier. And I was like, I think we're kind of similar. We don't do flashy things.
1: No.
0: And someone says, Zach doesn't need flashy things, just needs all the gambling apps for his money. Nope. You got me wrong, brother. You got me wrong. I do bet. One, I don't have one gambling app on my phone. I how should I say
1: it? What are you saying?
0: I shop local. That's what I'll say. I shop local.
1: Your old school style.
0: Yes, very much. Still, after all these years. And then the other thing, man, I limit that anything can be a slippery slope if you allow it.
1: Yeah.
0: Anything. You could be, you know, addicted to buying shoes. You know what I'm saying? Yeah. Like and whatever. So yeah, you can let anything get in the way of that. And I very much limit myself. Very much so. And that's, you know, through lessons through the years, you know, growing up. All right. Mr. Phil.
1: Yes, sir.
0: A once promising Denver Bronco is currently being left behind, but maybe for good this time. Drew Sanders is once again dealing with an injury. And he had a sack late in the preseason game.
1: Yep.
0: And he had a sack in the Saturday scrimmage. He also had a sack in the first Monday back. So, was that last Monday?
1: Yeah, last Monday.
0: So, we were actually seeing Drew Sanders make a few plays. And Drew Sanders, a once promising Denver Bronco. I mean, this was a third-round pick. I forget actually what pick he was, but I think it was like maybe the 83rd. I think he was in the 80s.
1: It was around there. It was a third-round pick.
0: Yeah. He was in the 80s. I'll find it here for sure in just a second. But, man, hurt again. After the first preseason game, he did not practice since the preseason game.
1: Well, see, he was hurt before the camp started. If we remember correctly, like it was like a day in, then Drew Sanders was out there with the knee brace on. So he was already banged up, and then he started to get healthy, and this is where we were able to see him have that sack a couple times in camp, and it was a buildup. Then he plays in that preseason game, has that sack. We come back to practice the next day. He's not out there. He's walking around. Then we go come back yesterday on a Wednesday. He's still not out there. So my man has been dealing with this injury from the start. We just played in that game, and that was it. That was the last time we got to see him.
0: And he was not the 83rd pick. I don't know who I'm thinking of in my head. He was not picked in the 80s. He was not picked in the 70s. Drew Sanders was the 67th overall pick in the 2023 draft.
1: So close to a second round.
0: That is a premium pick. Yeah. Mm. That's just a couple picks into the third round. And man, I'm running out of things to say. Sean Payton absolutely loved Drew Sanders and his traits. I mean, this was a physically gifted blue chip athlete who started at Alabama, transferred to Arkansas, and it was his measurables. I mean, this was one of the, like most athletic white guys you've ever seen, Drew Sanders. I mean,
1: not as Riley.
0: Riley's up there too. But Drew Sanders really had physical gifts that Sean Payton fell in love with. And man, this has, it's not working out. And I fear that this is going to be it for him.
1: It is. All right. And I hate to be the bearer of bad news, but I'm just looking at it as a player, a former player. At some point, enough's enough. They care for you. They want you to do well. But if you cannot participate and be on that football field making plays for them, then why are you here? For Drew Sanders, no fault of his own, because I know he's working his butt off to try to stay healthy. Every time that man touches the football field,
0: yeah,
1: he gets hurt.
0: Yep.
1: He's played in 21 games, and we're in 2026. He was drafted in 23.
0: Yep.
1: He's played in 21 games, okay, has 32 tackles and one sack. One sack in a regular season game.
0: And wasn't his first game back after he had missed? I think he was like a free runner.
1: It was a free runner. I want to say against the Chargers. It was a free runner. It was a Monday night. Drew Sanders goes in there, gets the sack. So you tell me if this man isn't playing, if he's not been out there during camp for most of the time, if he's only played in one preseason game and didn't get a bunch of time with that, he's probably not going to play in this preseason game number two because he hasn't been out there this week. I don't know if he'll play in preseason game number three. So how is he going to make the team? If somebody out there saying, like I'm being mean, how is he going to make the team? When there's guys on this roster that are healthy, that are doing well, guys on this roster that are trying to fight for this spot, All right, and the inside linebacker position is full, and you got some undrafted free agents like York that are looking to try to get on this roster. Okay, pass rushers are looking to get on this roster, and yet people think that Drew Sanders is going to have a spot on this team? I mean, come on, Z. It sucks, but he hasn't done enough to make this team, and if he doesn't play in any more preseason games, he won't make this team.
0: Man, that's the hard reality of this, isn't it? It's cruel, but the NFL's not fair, and here's what I know for sure. It waits for no one.
1: No.
0: The NFL waits for no one.
1: Not for long, too.
0: If the Colts can move on from Peyton Manning and the San Francisco 49ers can move on from Joe Montana,

0: Broncos fans need to pump the brakes on Jadae Barron slander.
1: You just happen to have the best secondary in football. And, oh, by the way, you know, McMillan, who he was supposed to compete with, and they thought he might take that job, McMillan had one of the most outstanding seasons of any corner in football, any slot corner in football. So, I mean, do I think he's a bust? No, I think he's a damn good player that is just kind of in a logjam.
0: Denver Sports, 104.3. The Fan.
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1: I Fake Believed All Your Lies.
2: That's right.
1: Interesting.
0: Who is this, Dante? Is it like Dirty Heads? Or no?
3: Sublime with Rome.
0: It's a Sublime with Rome. And now, Rome no longer with Sublime. It's the son of the original singer. God, what is his name? It's escaping me. Bradley? I'll think of it in a second. Yeah. I love it, though. All right. So, tomorrow night, preseason game number two. Yeah, Bradley Knoll. Yeah. Preseason game number two. Take out Bo Nix. What's the biggest storyline for you?
1: Biggest storyline for me, I'm going to say the linebacker position again. Like, it's so interesting to see what they're going to do. We know Justin Stornad and Alex Singleton are the men. They're the captain of that ship. But the linebacker position is just like the running back position. You're in the trenches. You're taking on blocks. You're trying to guard these fast wideouts and fast running backs out of the backfield, but you have to be big enough to tackle them and shed blocks with these 300-pound linemen. It's hard to do, and usually by week five, you're banged up. And so now you have to hope that the next guy behind you is ready to go. I'm so intrigued in Red Murdoch and what he brings to the table.
0: Yeah.
1: I love what I've seen so far during camp. The man is moving around. Now, could he move a little faster and stop thinking as much? Of course, and VJ brought that up. But one thing that Red Murdoch is going to do, he's going to get those tackles in the open field, and he does a great job with that, and he's going to try to punch that damn ball out. We want more turnovers. VJ has said that. We know that. Broncos country, we want more turnovers. Somebody like that who was able to lead college football when he was there in turnovers, he's trying to do that right now. I want to see what Red Murdoch looks like in preseason number two, because he's going to have to play a lot this year, because something may happen to Justin Stornad and Alex Singleton for a little while. It just happens like that.
0: Yeah, it's football.
1: You have to be able to trust the next one up. And if you don't have that second line of defense and you have to rely on your safeties to come up and play in the box, well, now you're playing more man. So now you have to take zone out of it. So you're not going to have the interceptions that you want. And now you put more pressure on someone like Hufanga, Brennan Jones, or even the nickel, Jaquan McMillan, to have to play that linebacker position too, which you don't want to do when you're a safety or a nickel. You want to be able to just fly around and do what you want to do, not play the linebacker position. So Red Murdoch, Torian York, those two guys right there,
0: yeah.
1: I want to see what they look like in preseason game number two against the Green Bay Packers, baby.
0: And you heard Vance Joseph say this week about Red Murdoch, Mr. Irrelevant out of Buffalo, who does have the NCAA record for forced fumbles. And I'm just going to say it again, I know I said it, but our audience is always coming and going. The previous leader for forced fumbles in NCAA history was Khalil Mack. Khalil Mack went to Buffalo. Red Murdoch went to Buffalo. Red is not his real name. His real name is Khalil.
1: Khalil.
0: That is crazy. That number one and number two in NCAA history forced fumbles all-time record is Khalil Murdoch from Buffalo, and number two is Khalil Mack from Buffalo. The chances are 1 in 10 million, according to the internet. Or AI, rather.
1: No, they're going to say Khalil. Did they say Khalil? Or?
0: I think they say Red.
1: Okay.
0: Yeah, I think they say Red.
1: Get that right. I don't want him running me over now.
0: Yeah, yeah.
1: Trying to tackle me, which you won't be able to do.
0: Well, and then you mentioned him, Torian Rourke. Keep your eye on that young man. There's something to him, and I think the Broncos really like him. I know a portion of that,
1: yeah,
0: of those guys upstairs really like Torian York. They're just not sure that he'll be able to hold up physically at just 5'10", 226 pounds. But that dude was a baller at Texas A&M. Started as a freshman and started for 3 years and then jumped to the NFL, and no one drafted him. And here he is in Denver, Colorado. So that's we'll keep our eye on those guys. In terms of biggest storyline, not Bo Nix tomorrow night, for me, and I thought you were a fan of this guy, Jaylen Waddle. In his first game as a Denver Bronco.
1: I already know what we're going to get from Waddle.
0: Oh, you already know.
1: I told you that. Yeah.
0: Just what does it look like? You know, he's probably going to get 14, 15 snaps, you know, like the starters last week. And will he get targeted? What does it look like? And can he show a little flash?
1: DB, what do you think it's going to look like? What do you think it's going
0: to
1: look like?
0: Well, I'll just say this. I really don't need to see anything from Jaylen Waddle, honestly. Like, this guy has played at a high level for years. But at the same time, you still need to build rhythm and timing with your starting quarterback. And these two had been two ships in the night until this week. You know, Bo Nix missing the offseason, not able to throw to someone like Waddle. Then Waddle getting hurt immediately when camp started. Soft tissue stuff, we assume. By the way, are you worried about that at all, the soft tissue stuff with Jalen Waddle, you since it crept up right out of the gate?
1: No, I'm not going to worry about it right now, because it was kind of weird how it happened. Waddle went through a practice, looked okay. The next day, he was doing a walkthrough rep, and then my guessing is it tied it up, or he tightened up on him, or he tweaked it, and then the rest was history. We weren't able to see him for a couple of weeks, and now I'm like, okay, they're going to gradually put him back in the mix. And no, he's just like full go. Once he got out there that first day of like actually team periods, he was out there running around and stuff. So it looks like he needed some of that swelling to go away for a little bit of rest, and he's ready to go. So I'm not worried. Now, if it creeps back up, then it's like, okay, this is reoccurring.
0: Yep.
1: Something that continues to happen. Now we have to really watch it. It has to be on our radar. But man, from what I saw yesterday with Waddle, you know, Bo Nix connecting with Waddle on that deep ball, that 60-yard touchdown when Waddle was going up against PS2. That's all I needed to see, man. Waddle's ready to go.
0: All right. Beyond Jalen Waddle, beyond Red Murdoch and Torian Roark and the inside linebackers.
1: Yes, sir.
0: Where else will your eyes go from an interest standpoint?
1: And I thought you would have hit this name already, Z. I thought you liked this guy. You've been talking about him all the time.
0: You can't use the same joke inside the same segment.
1: No, I'm doing this to you.
0: Just let it breathe for a minute.
1: Big Q Robinson.
0: Oh, there you go. Well, I don't even know if we mentioned he had a pick six in practice against Stidham, I think
1: he
0: was.
1: Yeah, and you know what's funny is for the past 3 days, okay, Big Q Robinson has been going with the linebackers and doing coverage drills.
0: Yes, yes.
1: So I'm thinking about, like, damn, like, are they trying to convert him to a different position? Or I do understand that for VJ, Vance Joseph, the defensive coordinator, like his defense, a scheme, sometimes those pass rushers end up dropping back in coverage.
0: Yeah.
1: So Big Q Robinson has been doing a lot of that. And before that interception, they put him over. He was going with the pass rushers. The coach goes up to him and sends him back over there with the linebackers.
0: I didn't see that.
1: Yeah, man. You're too busy getting other information.
0: I was working a story. Yeah. I actually was.
1: Exactly. And he walks over there, and he's covering tight ends. He's covering tight ends and a couple of running backs with the linebackers. So I thought that was interesting. And then they got into that team period, and Big Q Robinson drops back from the pass rushing position, drops back once Jarrett Stidham snaps the ball or has his cadence and picks the ball off. So Big Q Robinson, man, look for him because he's going to make some plays this preseason. And don't be surprised if he gets an interception. They may be working on a play, something like that. So if Big Q Robinson's in coverage.
0: A part of me doesn't like that, though.
1: Why?
0: Just and look,
1: It's part of the scheme. It's like you're not going to do it all the time.
0: Yeah, but he was really flashing repeatedly rushing the quarterback.
1: Yeah.
0: And if you're already like considering changing his role so early and positionally, mm-hmm. just switching it up, like historically that my antennas go up and I'm like, hold on a second, this typically doesn't work out. But you're right, because it has been really the last handful of days, and I'd be out there and it like play would like go to the sideline, receiver catches or doesn't catch the ball, and I'm like, who is that in coverage? I'm like, wait, that's 51. What is he doing back there? Mm. But he made a play on the ball that was pretty damn good. And then something else happened, and I don't think we mentioned this either, just getting caught up with other stuff. The other day, Chris Abrams-Drain also had an interception on Sam Ehlinger, just sitting down on a route. It looked almost like a miscommunication. I even forget who the target was. But I think whoever he was targeting,
1: I guess it was like Cameron Ross. It was like someone like Cameron Ross, who's with the threes with Ehlinger.
0: And he thought he was supposed to be going downfield. Yeah. And I think Ehlinger thought he was going to stop
1: down,
0: and, you know, Abrams-Drain. It was a really easy interception. But Chris Abrams-Drain has had a good camp though. I mean, he really has. He's an interesting player.
1: He really is, ZB, and he's a guy like we obviously need to look out for. He was a guy that's was getting reps until yesterday. He was getting reps with the twos, right? If Riley Moss or PS2 wasn't in the game, they went with Chris Abrams-Drain. But then once the coaching staff sees, okay, Jahdae Barron had a chance to have two interceptions. He did have one interception that he took back to the house. Now, of course, they're going to put him and bump him back in front of someone like Chris Abrams-Drain because he's a first-round draft pick. But I do like what I'm seeing from Chris Abrams-Drain. He's going to make the roster.
0: Oh, yeah.
1: He's going to make the team.
0: Oh, yeah.
1: And he's going to play a lot of football this year because something is probably going to happen. You're going to have to use him for maybe a game or two, or maybe even just some time out there until PSU has to come back from the bathroom.
0: Sure.
1: And he's a guy you can plug and play, feel confident with. He's going to know the system. He's feisty. He's sticky with his coverage. And he's been doing a great job out there during camp.
0: The Denver Broncos added to their secondary yesterday with a player that I think is going to make the team. Who is it? All right. And what does it signal to the rest of that room? We'll get to it next.
2: The Rockies lose their biggest bat at the worst time. All-star catcher Hunter Goodman is headed to the IL with a shoulder injury. He's got 34 homers on the year and was making a real run at Rockies history. Now that chase is on hold. What does losing Goodman mean for Colorado the rest of the way? Denver Sports 104.3. The Fan.
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24: 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Okay. I'm about to-

0: hours ago, the newest member of the Denver Broncos is safety Taylor Rapp. All right, you may remember Taylor Rapp playing for the Los Angeles Rams as well as the Buffalo Bills. Taylor Rapp, once upon a time, coming out of Washington, UW, was the 61st overall pick in the 2019 NFL Draft. He is currently 28 years old, out there on the street.
1: Ballhawk.
0: And just got scooped up today by the Denver Broncos. He has 12 interceptions in his career that has spanned now 7 seasons.
1: Oh, Taylor Rapp. I remember playing against him, obviously in the NFL, but also in college. Right, he was on the team that beat us in the Pac-12 championship, went on to play Alabama and got smoked.
0: Yes, I remember that was the team. They had Vita Vea as well.
1: They had Buda Baker. It was Taylor Rapp and Buda Baker.
0: Oh.
1: You know, and they had the two cornerbacks, King and... I forgot the other one, but all their whole secondary, just like ours, they got drafted in the first two rounds. And then you have Vita Bay, you have Miles Gaskin, who actually just retired yesterday as a running back.
0: Oh, I didn't see that.
1: They were loaded. You know, Jake Browning was the quarterback.
0: Yeah, Jake Browning, of course, yeah.
1: You know, and it's like, damn, man, they beat us up, right? They just, they ran through us just for them to get ran through by Alabama. So we're sitting here. There's some fans out there. 2016, we're having this great year. I think we're like ranked number 7 or 6 at the time. And they're like, we won Alabama. It's like, do we? Like,
0: right.
1: Do we really?
0: Right.
1: There's some grown men over there. But Taylor Rapp is a damn good vet to have on the football team. Smart ball hawk. He'll come up and hit you. You can play a little bit of a linebacker slash safety with him if you really want him to come up in the box and make tackles. So I think that's interesting that they're bringing him in, but they're not just bringing him in for a body. They're bringing him in because of experience, somebody that can play some special teams for you if you need him to, but also he can make some plays if something happens to Hufanga or Brandon Jones this year, ZB.
0: Yeah. Is this someone who is going to be on the football team?
1: I believe so. To me, it's like, why would you bring him in?
0: Yeah.
1: Why would you bring him in for a body when you can go out there and get a young cat to do mop-up duty? You're bringing in a veteran because you're not liking what you're seeing out of that safety position. You're not liking what you're seeing out of JL Skinner. And maybe something's going on with Hufanga or Brandon Jones, and they want to make sure that they're ready for the season. But Taylor Rapp, he's not going to sign here if he doesn't feel like he has a chance to truly play this year beyond the 53-man roster. Because if you're a vet, just wait. Just wait, because people are going to get hurt.
0: Yep.
1: And you can go to another team and know for sure you're going to be on that 53-man roster. In this case, you're signing early. You're signing early for a reason.
0: Yeah. No, I think that was very well said. Rapp ripped up his knee a year ago. He was playing for the Bills. It was in game number 6.
1: Mm.
0: Now, I will tell you this, and just take it for what it's worth, okay? Take it with a grain of salt. He was not good last year for the Bills, okay? And my eyes told me that. PFF graded him out as one of the worst safeties in the league. Now, that doesn't mean that's going to happen here, right? A different situation, different setup, different
1: now,
0: coaching staff.
1: Was he starting at that time, or was he coming off?
0: I think he was. Okay. I think he was.
1: And that's going to be different here, right? You're not looking for Rapp to start.
0: No, that's just right. That's right. No, and he was a starter. I don't know why I'm questioning myself. Yeah, he was a starter for the Bills last year. He wasn't very good. Something happened to his knee. He went on IR. His season was done. And then in the spring, they released him. Now, different scenario, different season, different setup, different coaching staff, right? He maybe he unlocks something here that was missing a year ago. Look at Javonte Williams. For whatever reason, it just didn't work here. And maybe he was far enough from the injury. Maybe it was a different scheme, what have you. And then he goes and runs for 1,000 yards. He was like a top 10 runner last year. So maybe that'll happen for Rapp and rebound after a lackluster year followed by an injury. If you're a safety in the Broncos room, today's not a good day for you.
1: No, it's never a good day when you're in a position and they bring in a veteran in your position to come in there, because now you're not doing your part. They don't like what they're seeing out of you, or the position's banged up. But a lot of times it's just like, hey, man, we've given you opportunities. And I keep on bringing up someone like JL Skinner because he's been with the Broncos for some time now.
0: Yep.
1: And yet you look at him as a special team player.
0: That's right.
1: And you know, like at some point, Hufanga or Brandon Jones, one of them may miss some time. Brandon Jones missed almost the whole season last year because of a torn pec. You want to make sure that you secure that position that depth, and especially when you're in a Super Bowl window with another veteran that has been there, that has done that, has probably kind of been in that type of scheme, and you don't have to do a lot of coaching, and you could trust them a little bit more. So, yeah, that if you're a young safety, you should be nervous. You should be scared. They're bringing this man in, this veteran in for a reason. And he's not there to sit there and be a body. It's there because they need him for insurance.
0: Yeah. All right. We'll keep our eye on that. He likely is not going to play in the preseason game tomorrow night, but maybe in preseason game number 3. So we'll keep tabs on that entire situation. All right. Will Sean Payton follow through on something he promised for this weekend? That's next.
2: The Peyton Watson saga is finally over after he was traded to Cleveland. But did the Nuggets get enough back? How does this move change their offseason grade?
3: Here we go, fellas.
2: And after dealing a young defensive wing for future picks, did their title hopes take a major hit? Denver Sports 104.3. 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

0: on something that he put out there about a week ago. Real quick, before we get to this, man.
1: What's going on?
0: Deion Sanders.
1: Why is Deion on your mind, man?
0: Dude, because I saw he blocked Chad Brown on social media. Like, what are we doing? You're blocking Chad Brown?
1: I know.
0: Oh my gosh! And I don't want to put you in a bad spot here, uncomfortable spot. But
1: it was, put me in a bad spot.
0: You don't need to say, I'm not blocked yet. No, you don't need to say anything if you don't want to. But I saw that on social media, man, and I'm like,
1: why?
0: Dang! Like what? Like.
1: Well, Chad, and it seems like Chad and Deion, obviously they have some beef, right? You're blocking somebody. You're blocking them because you don't like what they have to say. And Chad has been very vocal, you know, since the incident of putting up Shador's jersey number. That's when Chad was like, okay, yeah. Enough's enough.
0: Yeah.
1: Right? And honestly, I feel like all of us can agree on that. Like, yeah, that was
0: sure.
1: Bullcrap.
0: Sure.
1: And so ever since then, I think for Chad doesn't hold back. He is not going to hold back on how he feels, nor should he. And I think for Coach Prime, it's like, I guess if you're going to block somebody, I think it's childish, but you're blocking somebody, you're still going to have to see him. I mean, Chad the other day was up at in Boulder.
0: I don't know
1: like,
0: many.
1: That's his home.
0: I don't know many Buffs that are so proud, you know, to of that black and gold, right?
1: I know.
0: And you are like right at the top of the list as I'm looking at your, you know, Buffs water bottle, and you come in with your Buff stuff all the time. Chad's like that. He's like that. He bleeds black and gold, and it makes me look. I've been very critical, Deion. You know that.
1: Of course,
0: you sit next to me while I do it.
1: But you do it a la carte, right?
0: I do it a la carte because there's. I don't just because you disagree. Well, this could just goes in life. Just because you disagree with someone or disagree with the way that someone goes about something doesn't mean that you hate them and have to hate every single thing about them. And this is so 2026 too. This is not just Deion stuff, because we are at a climate, especially with these computers that we have in our pocket and social media, that I swear I'll share this with you. I'm pretty convinced that we are being purposefully. My brother used to, when we were younger, he would take two ants and he would push them together, and they would start fighting. The ants would start fighting and he would watch. He was just interested in nature and stuff like that. He would take an ant and put it in the spider web and want to watch the spider do its thing with the ant, stuff like that.
1: All those animal people out there, they're coming after you. And you, bro.
0: It's not me. I was never interested in stuff like that. I felt sorry for the ant.
1: Yeah.
0: In that case, right? I didn't particularly care that he used to do that, but he would put two ants together, and if you push two ants together, like forcibly, they will start fighting. Mm. Or if you put two ants in a super, super small little space,
1: they'll start fighting.
0: And I am almost convinced that these social media companies and the engines behind them are dividing us as people in a way that we have never incurred.
1: Didn't you watch a documentary on like social media and what's going on, and it's scary?
0: Yeah, and that's part of this too, the social dilemma, and the creators of these apps saying, you know, we would never let our kids use these apps because we know what we meant them to be and how addictive and immersive the tablet and phone experience is, right? That's different than watching TV up on the wall, right? Me and you can hang out and watch TV together. But we're not going to sit there in the same immersive experience with a phone or a tablet. That's one-on-one. And I'm just convinced that we are purposefully being put together like two ants to you. It's just there's so much vitriol online, and we have so much more in common as people than we do differences. And we're in a climate right now. I know I'm on my soapbox here. But we're in a climate right now.
1: Preach, Brother Zach.
0: Especially politically, that, man, if you don't agree with my politics, if you're on the other side of the aisle, you're actually a bad person, man. You're actually a bad person. And we're to the point where we celebrate political deaths. And both sides do it, too. They really do. And I think that the social media era that we're in, it's scary. And Instagram knew that for a while that the spike in specifically with young girls and the suicide rates that were going up and the impact that it was having on these young girls, and they hit it. And it's just where we're at. And
1: now you got people pinning each other against each other, like, right, Coach Prime with the Buffs, and now he's blocking Chad Brown, an all-time great Buff. Like,
0: yeah, and
1: what are we doing here?
0: And I'm sorry because I went down a rabbit hole, but it makes me sad as a person that even someone who has been extremely critical of Deion Sanders and some of the way he's gone about things and said things and whatever. But it still makes me sad that someone like Chad Brown is blocked on social media by Deion Sanders. I just like that stinks. That stinks. Like we gotta find a way to.
1: Well, that's the thing too. Like instead of showing it on this social media, both of them need to get together and hash things out.
0: Yes,
1: because it's not this serious. It's really not. You know.
0: But I've said this before.
1: Again, I don't know what's actually going on. Right.
0: Right now, and that deserves to be said too. But you know when this is not specific to Deion, and I don't even want to make this about Deion in this moment. But I have learned in life that oftentimes, not all the times, but oftentimes, the more successful that you get, the more worshipped you are, and the callus wears away on your skin and it becomes soft, and even the slightest prick can draw blood, and even a perceived slight can lead to a lifetime of silence. Or not communicating or blocking someone on social media. And I'm sure if these guys were in the same room, I know Deion Sanders and Chad Brown would be able to figure that out. But if you're not willing to meet in the middle and now you're blocked and now it gets even more like tension filled or
1: friction.
0: Yeah, friction for sure.
1: There, man.
0: Yeah. So anyway, okay. I saw that today.
1: Well, don't go to mine. I blocked your ass.
0: Oh my gosh. All right.
1: After that rant about Jokic, I had to block you, man.
0: Okay. Let's get back to business. I'm sorry, I'll step down from that soapbox. Will Sean Payton follow through on something he promised for this weekend? Also, what just went down with the Denver Nuggets and Peyton Watson? My goodness, the Nuggets are being mostly dragged from coast to coast. We'll get to it. We are on the doorstep of 40 consecutive minutes of commercial-free sports talk coming up next.
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0: Appreciate you guys rocking with us, man. It's been a, you know, I often say that it's been a really fun show, even if every topic that we hit is not unto itself fun.
1: Well, I was going to say, when we first started the show, ZB, I mean, you were angry and you were mad. And my guessing is you're going to try to get angry and mad again. Okay,
0: no, I will not.
1: You didn't have a smile on your face.
0: I did not.
1: Then we started talking about the Broncos, and, you know, the Broncos are in a good place right now. The ownership grew.
0: The Denver Broncos put me in a much better mood than the Denver Nuggets did.
1: You know, so you were smiling. You had the smile on your face.
0: Yes,
1: so.
0: It's a beautiful day in Denver, Colorado.
1: Beautiful day in the neighborhood.
0: We're no longer out there at camp. I'm curious. We'll get back to it here in a second. What did you do with your newfound time here?
1: You know what, ZB? I actually got to just enjoy, because little man's in school, like, right?
0: Yep.
1: Both our little ones are in school.
0: I was told by my wife the fifth grade girls came and asked second grade Owen to come hang.
1: I mean, come on. That was big O. Owen looks like he's a fifth grader.
0: She just had a face palm, and I'm like, I sent back an emoji, just the water spraying.
1: Hey, baby, that's why you came after me. Like, look at me.
0: Oh my gosh. So what'd you do?
1: You know, just like, I got a chance to just really be around my daughter, right?
0: Oh,
1: and
0: cool.
1: Just like have that moment with her.
0: Yep.
1: We're getting ready to do a, what is it called with the gymnastics? It's the little
0: gymnastics?
1: Yeah, but they call it something where you go to do it. It's for like the little kids.
0: Okay.
1: But I forgot the title. I'll get it here in a minute. I'm gonna do some gymnastics with her and just bond, right?
0: Yep.
1: Doing a little bit of bonding, because usually when I would leave for camp, she was still like be in her room getting ready or sleep. She sleeps now. She'll go to bed at 8. She doesn't wake up until 9:30.
0: Is that right?
1: Yes.
0: Wow.
1: Yes. So then, you know, usually I'm out the door by that time, so I don't really get to see her. And so now I got this time, this opportunity to just really dive headfirst into my daughter and what she's doing, and get her to understand that daddy's the best thing going, not
0: that's
1: mommy.
0: Right. That's right. That's right.
1: What about you, Z?
0: Guess.
1: Don't you dare say you golfed.
0: I went and hit some golf balls.
1: Okay.
0: Went to Saddle Rock Grill.
1: Not 9 holes, though, right?
0: No. There was no tee times. I did check, but I went to Saddle Rock Grill, got a bacon, egg, and cheese on sourdough.
1: Oof.
0: I'm telling you, go to Saddle Rock Grill. If next time you're there, bacon, egg, and cheese, sourdough, salt, pepper, ketchup, and then went and hit a bucket of golf balls. It was glorious. Truly glorious.
1: Before we get going, I have a question, because it happened to me. I ordered DoorDash last night. All right, my wife said she wasn't going to cook, but she laid it on me when I got to the house. So it was too late. So I was like, damn, all right, here we go. I'm going to have to order something. Order DoorDash. It was Wingstop. Okay, ordered it for her. Kids go to bed. I'm waiting for the Wingstop. Doesn't show up. 46 minutes later, okay, I get a little message. Hey, your order's at the door. So I go to the door, front door. It's not there. Where is it at, ZB? Where do you think it's at?
0: Wait, hold on. Wait.
1: My order from Wingstop.
0: Where,
1: it wasn't at my house.
0: It was at Kathy J's house.
1: It wasn't at Kathy J's house. It was here. The order was here.
0: Oh, no. Dude, Phil, this is such a Phil story. This is such a Philip Lindsay story. Did you guys hear the story behind the glass?
1: So
0: Philip Lindsay ordered DoorDash last night.
2: I saw the picture on Twitter. Josh Dover posted it.
0: Is that right? Holy shit.
1: $61 down the drain.
0: Are you kidding me? Dude, that is so Phil.
1: It's like 9:45. I'm not driving down here. It's 31, 35.
0: Yeah, no.
1: So I'm like, man, I'm just going to sleep. Give me some cereal. I'm going to sleep. What would you have done? Would you have?
0: No. I'm not driving to go get it.
1: Damn.
0: No.
1: You just got that money.
0: No. I'll just figure it out. But I'm not leaving the house at night to come drive to work to pick up Wingstop.
1: See, you came here and did the show. P. Watt, man, you said that you
0: I thought about it. If I didn't have a family, I would have stayed last night and did the P. Watt conversation. Because, guys, I'm walking out the door. Like, we have the phrase, 1 foot out the door. I have 1 foot out the door, the other foot in the studio, and waiting for Will Peterson to read the trade compensation. And again, years ago, I just sat back in the chair and just gone.
1: You should have came. You had some wings. It wasn't you had a stack of wings. You could have ate the wings and talked about P.Y.
0: If I knew, maybe that would have changed.
1: You were blue in the face.
0: Dante, you got something real quick?
2: I was just saying, I have a funny story like this. I was telling Phil that when I was in college, I had a buddy visit me for the weekend from Tucson. He left back to Tucson. It's like Wednesday the next week, and I thought I was getting robbed. It's 2 in the morning. There's some lady out front of my house. I have a baseball bat inside. I don't know what's going on. And then I get a text from him being like, hey, dude, forgot to change my address. I ordered McDonald's to your house. Feel free to have it. And she was just some Uber Eats driver dropping it off
1: just,
2: for me.
1: The golf club just ready to swing on somebody. Knees shaking like a stripper.
0: What's that bat going to do? Oh, my gosh. All right. Back to business here. Will Sean Payton follow through on something he told us he was going to do, but his actions at practice aren't really following through with it? Sam Ehlinger and Jarrett Stidham. The battle behind Bo. How real is this? Because he said, Sean Payton said, so to go all the way back to the beginning of this, okay, we agreed that there was not really a competition.
1: Yes.
0: Not really.
1: OTAs, right? This is where it kind of started. OTAs.
0: He said at the owners' meetings.
1: Okay.
0: About like the backup competition. And he said there would be a competition between Ehlinger and Stidham. And he said 2 weeks ago that for preseason game number one, Stidham would get the first half, Sam gets the second half. So this coming week, once Bo's reps are done, it should be Ehlinger in the first half and Stidham in the second half. That may be the case, and my guess is it will be the case, but that has not been the case out at Broncos practice.
1: No, ZB, what it's been is it goes Bo Nix, and then it goes Stidham. And then Ehlinger will bring it up the rear, and he'll get his reps, and then, you know, he'll do some situational football. And they kind of, with the situational football guys, Ehlinger got to go first. But that's because they did this, I want to say, two days ago before, prior to that, where they had some situational drills.
0: Yep.
1: And Stidham, Bo Nix and Stidham were the guys that got to do it, and Ehlinger didn't have the opportunity. So
0: right.
1: They were giving him that opportunity because why? End of game. Ehlinger is going to be in the game. That means in the third and fourth quarter.
0: I don't think so.
1: What?
0: I don't think so. When Sean Payton said into a microphone, now this is nuanced here, because I think Sean Payton's going to follow through with what he said.
1: He's not.
0: I think he will. Maybe I'll be wrong, but I think he's going to follow through. But simultaneously, I'll tell you, I'm back to where we were at the start of camp. This is not an actual competition.
1: So then why follow through with it? Like, they know. When I mean they, the players. Sammy E knows. Stidham knows, Bo knows, like, so, like, why even fake it?
0: I don't know.
1: Because it's not going to make Sam Ehlinger feel better.
0: But Sam Ehlinger, I believe, was pitched something last year. I think he was pitched about being the backup quarterback and being the backup quarterback of the future after Stidham moves on.
1: Well, there you go.
0: And
1: after.
0: I do believe that's going to be the case, but I think a part of the pitch, like, they did this with the receiver, the dude from Minnesota, I'm forgetting his name, where last year where they promised him opportunities in the passing game. He's a special teams demon, and he can play on any team in the NFL because everyone wants him on special teams, but he wanted a new opportunity to catch footballs, and the Broncos, Sean Payton specifically said, if you come here, we'll give you an opportunity.
1: And they cut him.
0: And they ended up cutting him, but I think that was mutual because they did it for like the first 2 days, and then he didn't get featured at all, and I think it was like, dude, you told me like I was going to get a shot. And they ultimately did cut him. But I think in that same sort of vein, I think that Ehlinger was pitched something. And I think a part of that pitch was doing more 50-50 with Stidham here in the summer. And I think Sean Payton will follow through with that, with Ehlinger specifically.
1: But tell me this. Has it been a true 50-50?
0: No.
1: Even at camp?
0: Nope.
1: So then what makes you believe and leading this to believe that it's going to be like that in this next game? Like, I don't see it happening. I think at some point it's like, look, Stidham did enough. He showed us what he can have, what he can do, that, hey, you need to be out there. As Tom Montas is being able to be in the flow, being a rhythm. While everybody was upset with Jarrett Stidham because of what he did during the AFC Championship game, we also have to understand and know that this man sat there for two straight years because Bo was healthy, you know, even the year before, you know, last year, he was healthy.

0: before, you know, last year, he was healthy, and he ended up having to get the surgery after the season was done. That means Stidham never played in the game. And then last year, Stidham played in the game in the AFC Championship game. So that's a lot of just sitting there and not a lot of action for you to go out there and make those mistakes. And now that Stidham is kind of back in action and we're in a preseason game, you're seeing what he can do when he's actually in a rhythm. That's what they wanted to see, and now they're good with it. They're comfortable with that. They're not going to give Ehlinger the second crack at this just for the hell of it. They're going to stick with Stidham because that's who they want. And Ehlinger, he's going to get his reps in the third and fourth quarter, and he's going to be on this team either as a practice squad player, or they'll make room for him as a third string backup quarterback.
1: Well,
0: backup quarterback.
1: Well, I think he's going to be the third string. I think they're going to keep three. Or they'll play the roster management game, you know, and bring up and push down, and they'll do all that. But we'll see what happens tomorrow night. When you're asking me what leads me to believe that this is going to be the case, because Sean Payton said it into a microphone. And I think that if he goes against it and does a U-turn on that topic, you know, he's going to be asked about it. I think he'd like to avoid that whole thing, follow through with his pitch to Ehlinger. But we'll see. But I'm definitely back. I don't think you ever drifted.
0: No,
1: because there was days. Here's the thing, Phil, and I know you remember this because you're out there. There were days where Ehlinger looked really good and even better than Stidham. But then Stidham in the preseason game, and then the following week at practice, and it's like, okay, no, we're back to where we started. Stidham's going to be the backup quarterback, whether folks like it or not. Our midday show, they hate themselves from Jared Stidham. He's going to be the backup. I'd be stunned.
0: I was talking to a guy, I'm not going to say his name, but like he knows a lot of people. He's out there all the time. And he had this Gary Kubiak story because we were talking about quarterbacks. And ZB, you might have been a part of it, or you came in later on after you were doing some detective work. And he had this story about Gary Kubiak and Case Keenum, because Case Keenum was this undrafted free agent that came out of Houston,
1: right,
0: never under center. Case Keenum was lighting it up in preseason, in camp.
1: Yep.
0: And people were asking, hey, are you going to give him a crack at that backup spot? Because he wasn't going to be a starter, right? But this backup spot. Well, Gary Kubiak liked his backup quarterback because the backup quarterback knew the system. He wasn't better than Case Keenum, but he knew the system. And he felt more comfortable because the guy could go under center and he could be confident to get the ball to whoever he needs to.
1: Yep.
0: And so Gary Kubiak told not necessarily a reporter, but somebody that was in the building, that like, I don't care how well Case Keenum does, he's not going to be our backup quarterback, because I just don't trust him in games, because he's never went under center and he's never been at this level like that.
1: Yep.
0: That's the same thing with Ehlinger as well. Like, he does a great job in preseason, but there's not enough footage of him in a regular season game for you to have confidence if something happens to Bo that you can rely on him. Now, you may say Stidham as well, but Stidham has at least played in games in the regular season. It's been around long enough with Tom Brady and them that you can believe.
1: Don't just talk yourself. Don't just put him next to Tom and just keep it moving. He was with Tom. Him. Yes, he was.
0: You know, he was learning a couple things or two, right? And so what I'm saying is, no matter what Sammy E does out there, he's not going to be the backup this year.
1: I think you're right.
0: Ultimately,
1: the team
0: will not trust him. The players around Sam Ehlinger will not trust him because he hasn't done enough for that trust to be there during a Super Bowl window year.
1: Well,
0: buckle up. It's Stidham.
1: I'm not sure if Stidham has either, but ultimately, I agree with you. Stidham will be the backup quarterback, and that will be announced, and that's how this is going to go. But how he handles it tomorrow night will be interesting. Because if Stidham is going against the threes and fours, he's probably going to play really well. I mean, I in a way that Sam did not. Sam was okay in preseason game number one. He made a couple throws. But I would imagine if Stiddy is going with the threes and the fours, he'll likely shine. That would be my guess. And I do think he will be with the threes and fours. For the sake of following through.
0: Put your backup quarterback with the threes and fours. Let him get hit. Everybody knows you're with the threes and fours. You're running for your life.
1: Well, that's actually interesting.
0: You're running for your life.
1: You got the
0: three and four offensive line. I mean, that's scary.
1: Any concern about Bo Nix and his reps with the backup center, with the center situation?
0: I'm a little concerned, and I think this is why you saw a lot of Bo rolling out of the pocket during practices this week in camp, to try to get away.

0: away from that center at times where you know that, hey, you don't have your backup center in, you don't have your starting center in all the time. So let's just get you on the run where you're comfortable, where we know that, like, you at least can move, maneuver, and get out of bounds if you have to. Now, of course, you still want to see Bo Nix, you know, anchor down, step into the pocket, and he has to trust his third-string center or his second-string center if that's the case. Alex Forsythe, my guessing is if he's ready to go, he'll play.
1: Okay.
0: And, yeah, let's see how it goes. I'm good with it. I'm a little nervous, but this is football. Bo Nix has to find a way to get that ball out of his hands. You know what? He's going to be able to do that with Jaylen Waddle being there, baby.
1: Mm, there you go.
0: He's going to get out of his breaks fast, and Bo Nix is going to be able to connect with him fast, and everything's going to be just fine.
1: Real quick, I want to read this. RamosLaw.com, text line 303-713-1043. Someone says, hey, they're going to, and put your name on, I'll give you a shout out, 2114. They said, I believe they're going to showcase Sam so he can try to get picked up by another team. Oh, that's from Devin and Parker. Excuse me. Appreciate you listening. No, I would say that is not going to happen. That these three quarterbacks, listen to me, these three quarterbacks will be together in the quarterback room all season long. Got a phone call this past week from, and you guys would know his name if I said it, but it was someone who was at Bo Nix's quarterback camp.
0: Okay.
1: Back in, like, Alabama.
0: Yeah.
1: And those guys went to his camp. And
0: Stidian and Semi? Yep. Okay.
1: And apparently, when they were talking to the guys, they were talking about the quarterback room, and they said that it was the best quarterback room and the most enjoyable quarterback room that they had ever been a part of, those three together. And I told you, Ehlinger moved next to Bo Nix just recently. And so they're
0: you
1: not.
0: You bought him some cookies too, huh? You bought him some cookies and welcome to the neighborhood.
1: They are. I do not live in that neighborhood.
0: Welcome to the neighborhood.
1: but yeah, none of those quarterbacks are going anywhere, if I had to guess right now. All right, this is KKFN and KKFN HD1 Longmont Denver and KARSFM Laramie.
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1: We are coming with it, and we are coming for it. It's Zach Bye and Philip Lindsay, and we are the drive, powered by Regen RX.
0: Woo! ZB, put me in the game. I can play quarterback. I can play quarterback. Give me a chance.
1: You did once before.
0: Give me a chance. We could have a four-way competition again.
1: How far can you throw a football?
0: Probably like 40 yards. It's not very far. I'm not going to lie to you.
1: I saw you throw the ball at the Packers game that you signed and when you were honored before the game.
0: Yeah.
1: And it was solid.
0: Yeah, you know, I could get it up in there. Although the Broncos didn't want me to throw a pass. I told them, dude, fade ball to Cortland Sutton, 50-50. I'll drop back. I'll step up into the pocket, time, rhythm, processing. I got you.
1: Goodness gracious.
0: Give me a chance, coach.
1: God.
0: He said, hell no.
1: It couldn't have been much worse than Kendall Hinton, who that day, and as I said at the time, looked like a fan had won a contest. That everyone look under your seats. One of you guys has the golden ticket.
0: Get it up there.
1: And whoever's got that golden ticket is going to go play quarterback for the Denver Broncos today. That, honestly, and we'll get to the PWAT stuff here in a second, but, like, that was very illuminating that day.
0: Yeah.
1: Because Kendall Hinton played quarterback at Wake Forest, I think it was. And, like, the fact that he was a college quarterback at the Division I level, at the Power 5 level, no less, and looked like that, it goes to show you just how hard playing that position in that league is.
0: Let me ask you this. Like, there's a bunch of fans there. Do you think, well, no, there wasn't a bunch. There was some fans because it was the COVID year.
1: Yep.
0: That's why we had it.
1: Yep.
0: Do you think that if you picked up a fan that said that they could do it, like the best fan out there could have had a better performance than Kendall Hinton?
1: The best fan in the stands?
0: Yeah. That day.
1: Wow. was Dante at the game? Because no one's got belief in his arm like Dante Gomez behind the glass, who once said last year that he has a better arm than Sam Ehlinger.
0: Oh.
1: And, like, genuinely meant it. And I look at Sam out there at practice, and I look to the side, and Dante Gomez, I'm like, what the hell were you thinking? But we also have someone next to Dante behind the glass that believes he can hit off Kyle Freeland. So
3: yeah, like, that's just ridiculous.
0: A lot going on over there.
1: It's the absurdity. Between those guys behind the glass is hysterical.
3: Wait, if you had to guess, so which one's more likely? Me getting a hit off Kyle Freeland or Dante being a better thrower than Sam Ellinger?
1: You getting a hit off Kyle Freeland because it just leaves more to chance.
3: Yeah.
1: Like Dante's destination in that department is already determined. Like, so, yeah, I'd say a better chance you hitting off Kyle Freeland.
3: I mean, off a third stringer or a guy with a 7-something ERA. I think I like my chances pretty good here.
0: yeah.
1: Dante, have you reconsidered that take after watching Sam Ellinger up close?
4: Oh, man. I have switched it to a more accurate arm, not a pass. Because I'm like, Phil, I probably can't get it over 40 either.
1: Okay, all right. That's more accurate than Sam. Okay. All right. The P-Watt situation.
0: P-Watt.
1: Oh, man.
0: Where you want to start with? Where you want to go with this? There's a lot.
1: Yeah, there is a lot. I'll just say with a blanket statement, I think the Nuggets are mostly a mess. All right, they're being ridiculed and criticized from coast to coast. People who cover this league, and I don't need validation for like a take. I don't need like, well, Brian Windhorst said this, or Zach Lowe, or Bill Simmons said this, so I feel more comfortable saying it. I don't need like these guys don't follow the Denver Nuggets closer than we do. Okay, and that's a fact. All right, but the fact that it is such a collective, like we don't agree on anything as people anymore, right? So there's dissenting opinions on almost everything, okay, under the sun. But not so much on this one. You know, the Nuggets, the fact that they made a bet, and it was like literally like almost like close to a wager that you would make at like 30-1. They made a bet on Peyton Watson on draft night 2022. With the 30th pick in the draft, which is like a fifth round pick in the NFL, all right, maybe a late fourth. And they made a bet. Their bet was on someone who averaged the least points per game in the history of the NBA's first round. They made a bet on a player that did not start in college. This guy was a ball of clay. All right, and that you tried to have to peel away at these things through the years to create this image of a productive NBA basketball player. And all Peyton Watson did is get better every single year, from 3 points a game to then doubling it in year two to 7 points a game, and then to 8 points a game, 8-9 points a game, and then to close to 15 points a game. Like, that is a traceable developmental arc that is very easy to follow. And it got to the point this year. Now, I'm not going to say Peyton Watson some superstar, okay? But you know what he is? He's a starter on a like awesome basketball team. That's where we're at. He's a two-way player. He's your best athlete. He's arguably your best defender. And if he's not your best defender, he's second behind Aaron Gordon.
0: Yep.
1: And he's a shot maker, 40% from three. 41%, over 41% from three. Shot 3-point shots from the corner. He was literally top 10 in the NBA. This is someone who shot 50% from the field and can create off the dribble. Like, there's not a lot of guys. Like, Peyton Watson is the prototype. A 6'8" wing in today's NBA that can guard and make shots and create off the dribble the way that only two Denver Nuggets currently can in Nikola Jokic and Jamal Murray.
0: That they drafted. That they believed in.
1: Yeah.
0: They had a vision for it and built up.
1: And to see the Nuggets draft and develop someone like Peyton Watson only to have him walk out the door in these price tags that were being thrown out there. Michael Porter Jr. saying he's about to get $130 million. Bobby Marks, ESPN's own front office guy, saying it could be around $30 million. For P.Y. It wasn't close to that. I mean, it was $22 million. And for someone driving around out there, I'm sure $22 million sounds like a ton of money. It is for us normal folk.
0: Yeah, sign me up for that.
1: But in the NBA, it's not. And we've got to adjust our thinking here. $22 million is, you're the fifth starter on a competitive team. Like, he would have been the sixth highest paid player under this contract that he's going to go play in Cleveland for now maybe the best starting five in the NBA, along with Donovan Mitchell and James Harden and Jared Allen and Evan Mobley.
0: That's a scary team.
1: It is. It is. And so, like, $22 million, like, that's not what Christian got. That's Isaiah Hartenstein money, who comes off the bench for a competitor. And, like, you have the top tier of player right now, and it's insane. I got it. The top tier player is making $60 million right now. That's Steph, that's Giannis, that's Jokic. And then there's the next tier, a player like Jamal Murray, who's going to make about $50 million. And then there's like the next tier, a player like Aaron Gordon, who's going to make, you know, 30 or whatever. And then you have someone like Christian making 25. And then it's someone like Piwott making 22. And so, like, this idea that Peyton Watson was going to get the bag based on, you know, 16 games, he didn't get paid like that. He got paid commensurate with his body of work, okay? And so, like, the fact that the Nuggets, this had to do with finances as much as anything.
0: Well, what about the people out there that are saying, like, he doesn't deserve that money because it's only been 16 games?
1: No.
0: It's only been 16 games.
1: No, he averaged 15 points over 54 NBA games. If it was about the 15, 16 games, he would have signed for the $130 million.
0: Yeah.
1: He averaged like 22 points a game during that stretch. He was awesome during that stretch. And it's so interesting to hear people who now everyone's turning their back on Peyton Watson, right? And he's
0: that's how it goes. Once you're not a Denver Nugget anymore, like, they don't care about you. They feel like you left them. In this case, it wasn't Piwott. Piwott wanted his money. The Nuggets were willing to do a sign and trade. Obviously, they did it. And now the Cleveland Cavaliers get Piwott, and what do we get? Some draft picks.
1: Yeah,
0: we don't even get a player.
1: It's a draft pick in 2031 that, by the way, doesn't even unlock the Stepien rule, which says you can't trade first-round picks in consecutive years. It's the 2031. Now, it's a tradable pick, but they still can't, you know, like, trade their own pick. Anyway, I don't want to get too bogged down in that.
0: 2031, we're going to have our first-round draft pick. They're going to select it, and Greg Penner's going to have the stadium done. Gotcha.
1: No, like,
0: gotcha.
1: That pick is not going to be used on a player. That player is 13 years old right now. We don't know who he is or where he lives.
0: That's crazy.
1: Okay? So they're going to trade that for another player. But what I don't think they're going to do is trade it for another player right now and onboard more salary. This goes back to the first week of the season ending, where I believed that the entire theme of this offseason was to shed money. And it's not, don't miss me with the second apron stuff. It's not about the second apron and the on-court punitive nature of the second apron. It's about the luxury tax. Mm. Believe me when I say, it's about the tax.
0: And how much, again, tell me, how much would the Denver Nuggets have to play with the luxury tax?
1: If they ran it back and paid Peyton Watson, you're looking at $250 million around that.
0: On top of paying the players.
1: On top of paying the players. And they're not going to do that, despite being billionaires and Jokic being in his prime and all that. And so they're just not going to do that, okay? But what's interesting is so many people reducing Peyton Watson down to 16 games, okay? One, let's just talk about this. The stretch of time, okay? This was from late December into January. This is what Piwott produced. Now, he's a two-way player, so there's no box score for defense. So just understand he's being a defender at the same time that I'm about to itemize the games in a row consecutively. 24 points, 21 points, 23 points, 24 points, 30 points, 25 points, 19 points, 31 points, 18 points, 21 points, 11 points, 18 points, 35 points, 13 points, 19 points, 21 points, 29 points.
0: Mm.
1: That is a huge sample size,
0: yes.
1: Okay? And so it wasn't a hot week, okay? And so, but what I would say is you hear so many people reduce Peyton down. It was only 16 games. It was only 16 games. Well, I would just say this. Why would you view it that way as opposed to, this is someone who probably shouldn't even have gone to UCLA. UCLA was just in the Final Four the previous year, okay? So he didn't start. That means that stretch of games when Jokic was out, guys, that was the first time he was playing on the basketball since he was in high school. And that's how it looked.
0: And you just said it right there in passing. Jokic was out.
1: Correct. So he's not like a Jokic merchant. This is someone who was getting buckets, making threes, getting the free throw lines, and doing it like as more of a solo act,
0: yes,
1: and expanding his game in real time. And I was like, wait a second. That's the first ever stretch of time he got to play on the ball, and he's doing it at the NBA level, and that's what it looks like. Why would the immediate assumption be he won't be able to do that again? They believed in him to draft him. They developed him. And he,
0: every year he has gotten better.
1: Definitively. And so I don't know, man. Is he a superstar? No. Is he getting paid like a superstar? Definitely not. Guys, in his new contract, he's not a top 85 player in the NBA. and you couldn't figure out a way to keep him on the roster and pay him that money?
0: So what would you have done, Z? If that was you, what would you have done? Because, like, you still have this luxury tax. You still have all these guys that you're paying a bunch of money to. CB, $25 million. What would you have done?
1: Well, there's a handful of things that you could do. For me personally, I would have traded Jamal Murray. This thing is stale. He's making massive money. He's been bad in the postseason for 3 straight years, and I think it's stale. And I don't think you're winning anything in today's NBA when your 2 best players are your 2 worst defenders, and you're not going to trade Jokic. So that leaves you with that option. And I think you could take that money and break it up into 3 different players, get more defensive-oriented, get deeper. And or if you say, I don't want to trade Jamal Murray, what you could have done, and if you're going to trade Peyton Watson, you could, dude, they're like $2 million over the apron,
0: yeah,
1: right? And in the apron, you can't get players back, you know, in a sign-and-trade. So you could have waived and stretched Zeke Nagy. Somehow he's still on the roster. You could have waived and stretched him, got below, try to get back players in return. But it just, look, there is a collection of people that are like, there's nothing to see here. This is not a big deal. P-Watt's overrated. I just think that the situation is emblematic of where we're at with the Denver Nuggets. And to discuss it further, we have the Action Network's Matt Moore. And I'll tell you guys, and I'm not just saying this because Matt's on the line with us, I have followed Matt Moore's content for a decade. And he is among the best in this business. He is entrenched in NBA basketball. Yeah. And if you're a sports gambler like I am, it's a must read. His content you have to follow it. Matt, I don't know where you fall on this issue, my man. There is a gambit of opinion out there. Thank you for joining us. There's a gambit of opinion out there, a wide spectrum. I think this was a really bad deal for the Denver Nuggets. Where do you fall on this latest sequence?
5: Yeah, I think it's a disaster. I think point blank, the deal is you've gotten worse every single year. You took a small step forward, I think, last year in getting Cam Johnson. I thought Cam was really good for the majority of the season. But you had to give up a first-round pick to get off of the Michael Porter Jr. money, and you go out in the first round. You get punked in that first round. You go into the offseason, you say, what's the problem? Complacency is our big problem. So what'd you do? You retain your head coach. You make no significant roster moves. You lose Tim Hardaway Jr., Bruce Brown, and Peyton Watson. Who did you add? Alpha Diallo, who I'm actually pretty excited about, is an overseas prospect that a player 29 years old and knows how to defend. He's going to be impactful next season. Marvin Bagley, great value add, but that's a minimum player for a guy whose biggest identity is being the guy that was taken ahead of Luka and busted out in Sacramento. And Tyus Jones. Like, it's a disaster. You had to get a player back in this deal. That 2031 pick, the way that it's going to be sold to Nuggets fans when media day comes around is this deal gave us flexibility because it opens up the Stepien rule, which allows us to trade more picks, et cetera, et cetera. But this move was made for money. Like, that's why this move was made. This saved them $150 million in luxury taxes, which, great for them. I'm very excited about Stan Kroenke being able to put another deck on a yacht, but you needed bodies. You just needed them. Even if you don't believe in Peyton Watson's upside, which I did, like, I was huge on Cam Johnson last year. And every time I was asked Cam Johnson or Peyton Watson, I said, you have to keep Peyton because his upside is greater than Cam Johnson at 31 on an expiring contract. But even if you don't believe in that, this is just about minutes.
1: Yep.
5: If you lose your starting small forward in Cam Johnson, who's playing? If you lose Aaron Gordon for another stretch of time, you do have Spencer Jones and Marvin Bagley, but you're still going to be short on ball handling and creation.
1: Yep.
5: You just needed the minutes, let alone the skill set, let alone the upside. I wouldn't have minded them trading Peyton Watson, especially if they could have done a deal where they included Zeke Nagy, got off of that money, created more flexibility, got a pick, and then added a player. But you didn't. You didn't move Zeke. And you didn't get this needed to be a player that Nikola Jokic can throw passes to. That was the minimum on this deal. A person that Jokic can throw a pass to. You can't throw a pass to a 2031 first round pick when Jokic is going to be 36.
0: So Matt, we all agree that this is pretty much a salary dump by them not keeping and retaining P-Watt. Are they done? Are they going to do another salary dump? Are they going to get rid of Cam Johnson, AG? Are they going to run it back with these guys? And if they do, I mean, the luxury tax is still going to be fat.
5: Yeah, so the short-term answer is going to be, like, they're going to try and win the press conference by being like, we got DeMar DeRozan. Like, yeah, we lost Peyton Watson, but we got DeMar DeRozan at the end of his career for a guy that probably shouldn't be starting. Okay, that's probably the next move. If that doesn't happen, I do think there's a possibility. Look, they'll keep canvassing for upgrades. I do think that they probably went into the market and looked at the options for trading Aaron Gordon, trading Christian Brown, trading Jamal Murray, and just found that the market wasn't there for them to get what they wanted. If that develops later, they have more of an ability to do the type of deals to revamp this team that I think Nuggets fans want because of the pick. Like, that's undeniable. Like, I am open to the possibility that by the deadline they look better. But there's the other side of this too, which is now they're going to get under – I feel very confident they're going to get under the second apron, whether mm-hmm. that's dumping Zeke Nagy mm-hmm. or Cam Johnson or whatever. Then if this team – because it's so thin, underperforms. If they have injuries again and you get to the deadline and they look at it and they're close enough to duck the tax, it's going to be like, well, you know, it's tough. We just weren't as good as we thought we were going to be this year. Shucks. Got to make the financial decision to drop another starter to get under the luxury tax. Like, if they're close enough, that will be the story when it's going to be one of those, we're all trying to find the guy who did this memes. There's a possibility for them to work this out. I don't think this is on John Wallace and Ben Tensor.
1: No.
5: I think this is straight from the top.
1: Yes.
5: And that's what this comes down to is until they decide that they're willing to pay the repeater tax, they're not alone in not wanting to pay it. Every team is trying to duck this.
1: Yep.
5: But this is because of the system that these owners put together. And they're in a different spot because for the other teams, they have options and flexibility and future. The Nuggets have Nikola Jokic, and that should put them in a different boat.
1: Yeah, I think that's very well said. Matt Moore from the Action Network with us here. Matt, in terms of Jokic, while we have you, I just want to get to sort of like the elephant in the room. This time last summer, everyone said, well, he's going to sign it this summer, and then this summer comes, and he's not signing it. This is like uncharted territory. This has got like, you know, my NBA history antennas are like up. Jokic has said repeatedly he's going to sign it. I believe him. I think that's what he's going to do. But at the same time, it almost feels like, and this is probably the wrong way to characterize it, but it almost feels like they are taking advantage of Jokic's temperament in a way that is doesn't feel right. Doesn't feel right. Matt, are you still with us? Okay, I think we lost Matt there. If we could try to reconnect with him. Just to finish my thought, though, it feels like Jokic is being taken advantage of from a temperament standpoint.
0: Yes.
1: Like, if this was LeBron James, okay? Let's just say LeBron James played for the Nuggets, okay? You wouldn't be able to operate like this. Because the threat of losing him would be as plain as the nose on your face.
0: He'd be vocal about it.
1: Very much so. And Jokic is just so the opposite of that approach, which is great. For years, I've called him the anti-NBA superstar, but it gets to a point that let me make a improper and maybe even inappropriate analogy. If you know that your wife is going to be with you regardless of what you do and regardless of what you behave, and you're like lying around town,
0: there's no consequences.
1: No. So like you're more apt to do that. But if the risk of losing this person that you love is legitimate, like you're not going to do that. You're going to behave and you're going to be held accountable. And it feels like to a certain degree, that's kind of happening here. Matt, because we lost you for a second, are you able, and I don't know your schedule, so please tell me to piss off here. Can you hang through the break and continue this conversation?
5: Yeah, I can hang.
1: Okay, we'll be right back. We'll continue this conversation next.
2: The Rockies lose their biggest bat at the worst time. All-star catcher Hunter Goodman is headed to the IL with a shoulder injury. He's got 34 homers on the year and was making a real run at Rockies history. Now that chase is on hold. What does losing Goodman mean for Colorado the rest of the way? Denver Sports 104.3. The Fan.
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23: 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Yeah.
1: All right, to continue the conversation we were just having with Matt Moore. Matt, thank you for sticking around. I know you have a bunch of jobs, and so I don't want to take advantage of your time, but like our internet went out for a second. Matt, where can we find your work? You work for the Action Network, right? You do Locked On Nuggets podcast. You write for the Denver Dig. What am I missing? Is that it? Okay. All right. This is All right. This is turning into a disaster here. Because, Matt, we can't hear you. I can see you. I'm looking at you right now. But I cannot hear him. And I know you live this life. I know you live this life of these technical difficulties. Oh, man. All right. Matt, dude, we got to pull the plug. We will check back. He's giving us.
0: No!
1: We will try to check back in with you. Go ahead and try one more time, Matt. Oh, no. There he goes. All right.
0: I'm done with it.
1: Yeah, we have technical difficulties. See, this is the problem here. We're doing everything visual now.
0: Yeah.
1: Right, so our guests are now like we can see them on TV. They can see us, and then we'll take these videos and reproduce them for social media, as opposed to just having him on the phone. But when you do that, you just open up for more technical difficulties. So we'll work through it. What I wanted to ask him is like, does it feel like the Denver Nuggets are taking advantage of their franchise player? And it does for me. It does for me that you would not be operating like this if Kevin Durant was on your team in his prime, LeBron James on your team in his prime, Kobe Bryant on your team in his prime, Michael Jordan on your team in his prime. It just doesn't go like this. And it feels like it just stinks, Phil. It just stinks.
0: It's just like, come on, man. Like, we're never going to have another Jokic. Somebody may come in and be really, really good, but great like Jokic? And he's in his prime? And yet we're going to go through this season and win 50 games, EB, feel good about things just to get to the postseason and get knocked out in the first or second round. All right, like I want to parade here. I want to be a part of that on this station.
1: Of course.
0: When the Nuggets had the parade, I was still playing. Okay, I thought we were going to get a parade this year with the Avs. That didn't happen. We talked about before the season that the Nuggets had a chance to do it. That didn't happen. And now the Denver Nuggets are regressing. They're getting worse. And where we just expect Jokic to sit here and take it and be happy? That man's upset.
1: You think so?
0: Oh, he's upset. Come on, man. That's more work for him. More minutes on the court for him this year and then to get ready for the postseason. That's a lot to ask from that guy. And even the starting five, that's going to be a lot to ask for.
1: Man, he was asked about it today because Team Serbia played Team France, and it was Jokic against Wemby. And Serbia won 90-87 in an awesome game. And this is why, again, this is why you can still make the argument that Nikola is the best player on planet Earth.
0: Yes.
1: And so the move that happened last night, it's being roundly dragged by people in the NBA world. Woody Page, who is a Denver legend and a national sports legend,
0: you were at his birthday party, right?
1: Around the horn, at his retirement party.
0: Retirement party, yeah.
1: Yeah, I love Woody Page, and he has been so kind to me. He said, worst Nuggets trade since Bobby Jones. Nuggets get a bag of balls and have no balls.
0: Damn.
1: And trade announcers, another major mistake. Go Arsenal and take Kroenke and Son with you. Wow. That is
0: no balls.
1: Yes.
0: Just got neutered.
1: And then you see what George Karl said.
0: Oh, man. You know how George is, too. He's very vocal.
1: He said, some franchises aren't capable of supporting their legends the right way. Jokic was on a path to become one of the top 10 players to ever play basketball. That wasn't realistic in Denver. I mean, goodness gracious. The grades are coming out for this trade, and the Nuggets are, you know, getting D's and F's. And
0: you don't think Jokic will ever be a top 10 because of this?
1: No, because I don't think, I genuinely... Because
0: I'm like looking at it, I'm like, damn, I didn't think about it like that.
1: I don't think you can be in the sport of basketball. I don't think you can be top 10 without and being a single-time champion. I don't think it can happen. And if you look at the 10 greatest players like that, I would say there's not one single-time champion. And in my humble opinion, the greatest collection, the greatest 10 players that ever played, Michael Jeffrey Jordan, LeBron James, Kareem Abdul-Jabbar, Bill Russell, Magic Johnson, Larry Bird, Shaquille O'Neal, Tim Duncan, Kobe Bryant, Hakeem Olajuwon, and then 11 would be Wilt Chamberlain. And I just, like, Mike has 6, LeBron has 4, Kareem has 5, Bill Russell has 11, Magic had 4, Bird has 3, Shaq has 4,
0: yeah.
1: Duncan has 5, Kobe has 5, Hakeem has 2, he's the outlier with 2, you know, so... The NBA's history and the greatest players that ever played, they have multiple rings on their fingers. And with the information that I currently have, and things could change, you know, Jokic, I'll continue to say he's Denver's Dirk. He's Denver's Dirk. He's one of the greatest players of all time. It's outside of his control. He just played with a first-time All-Star in his career this year. Like, he's been in the league for more than a decade. You look at the other players that these guys played with other Hall of Famers. Like, Michael played with multiple Hall of Famers.
0: Yeah, oh yeah.
1: LeBron hand-chose to play with multiple Hall of Famers. Kareem, his teammate, is all on this list, right? Like, that's magic. And Bill Russell played with multiple Hall of Famers. Larry Bird played with multiple Hall of Famers. Shaq, of course. Duncan, of course. Kobe, of course. Hakeem. I mean,
0: And so now, like, you have old players, you don't have depth, you don't have the backing from the front office, obviously, okay, inexperience in the front office with co-general managers, an inexperienced head coach that he shouldn't be there, and you think Jokic is like, okay? And I'm not talking about you, but just in general, like, this is a lot. This is a disaster, see?
1: It kind of feels like that. Yeah. And no one's saying that P. Watt is the next guy to be on that list of 10, right? But he's a good player.
0: Damn good player.
1: And the things that he has, it's really incredible because the things that Peyton Watson has are the exact same things that Denver needs. Athleticism, youth, defense, shot making, shot creation. Like, he's a good player, and he got paid like a good player. Not a great player, not an all-star. He didn't get paid on the 15 games. He got paid on his body of work.
0: You developed him and let him walk out the doors.
1: Yeah.
0: Walk out the door. That's crazy.
1: It is.
0: Like,
1: it
0: what stinks. Are we doing?
1: It stinks. And if say he and his camp at Clutch made it known to the Nuggets that, man, you've insulted us. We don't want to be here.
0: Yeah.
1: And you're going to have to trade him. Then you need to find a way to move him for impact players that can play right now for the Denver Nuggets. And the fact that you traded him and didn't get a player in return, And yes, the first round pick that you got, like, that's great, a one and a two, but like, it's just I would have preferred if they were dead set on trading him, that they got under the second apron, which they're only like $1.5 million, $2 million away from doing. You could waive and stretch Zeke Najee, because somehow even post trade he's still on the roster, and you're still on that money. You could have done what Milwaukee did with Damian Lillard, what Phoenix did with Bradley Beal, where you waive the player, he's no longer on your team, you take the money that he's owed, mm-hmm. and you stretch it out over the course of 5 years. But that would entail the Nuggets paying for a player on that's no longer on their roster, and they're not going to do that. And if you just look at their actions, not their words, look at their actions, because their words, and we talked about this at the start of this, I said the number one word that they're going to use is flexibility when they make these moves, and I promise you that's going to be the case. But, like, look at their moves. Tyus Jones is now your backup point guard. He was on the street. That's how he ended up in Denver. Marvin Bagley is on a vet minimum. Like, Alpha Diallo. And our guy Matt Moore said he's looking forward to seeing his defense. The reality is he wasn't in the NBA and has not been in the NBA. Lonnie Walker. Non-NBA player.
0: He's a tryout guy, right?
1: Allegedly. I think he's going to be on the team. And so you look at it, it's just, it's not good.
0: It's bad.
1: It's not good. It's not good.
0: But everything's okay. Jokic is going to sign that contract, Z. Everything's going to be just fine.
1: I still think he will, but I think it's of loyalty to a fault. Certainly not the construction of the basketball team around him. All right, we will change up the pace, maybe get to some of your responses. And what do you think is the number one storyline tomorrow night in Broncos preseason game two? We'll get to it next.
23: What does balance look like for the Broncos in 2026?
2: 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I think they're going to achieve that this year. I think they trust Jonah Coleman so much as a rookie. I think they are trusting R.J. Harvey a little bit more every day. Plus, you get to kind of specialize in what he does well. J.K. Dobbins, you go, all right, let's ride this thing until the wheels fall off, literally, and we'll see where we are now.
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1: Hey, what's up, guys? It's Zach here talking to the fellas about intimacy. Let's just start here. It matters. You know that. 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
0: All my friends are heathens, take it slow. Hey, my daughter's intro music. Wait for them to She's bad, ask you who you know. She's bad.
1: Little gangster girl.
0: Oh, man.
1: The first one-year-old gangster. First one-year-old with a teardrop.
0: She's bad. That's all I can say.
1: Final segment here on a Thursday. Man, we did not plan for today's show to go the way that it went, but we got that Peyton Watson news last night, and it took up more than half of our conversations today. I would imagine tomorrow would be mostly like a pregame focus for Denver Broncos preseason game number 2. Stopping by the studio hosting Denver Sports Tonight, Anilo Pirro. What up, AP?
32: What's up, fellas? I will be in attendance tomorrow covering the game for us at Denver Sports.
1: Excellent.
32: With Andrew Mason, so we'll have some fun with that. But yeah, obviously, an interesting story. I'm in the Costco parking lot last night with my girlfriend. I thought she's talking about Scamstrania instead of Shamstrania when this news comes across the feed. And it's like, wow, like here we are. The reality situation kind of sets in. Had a night to sleep on it, and the Denver Nuggets are now Peyton Watson-less.
1: Yeah, and I know you're going to expand on your thoughts, I'm sure, Denver Sports Tonight here starting in just a few minutes. But go ahead and just maybe summarize your takeaway.
32: Yeah, my big takeaway is kind of in the moment, like you would think it's shocking. But ultimately, when you kind of connect the dots, and I heard you were kind of talking about on the drive-in, like the summer of shedding salary, like it's really not all that surprising of a decision, in my opinion. I think it's obviously disappointing, right? And Nuggets fans are feeling some type of way about it. So we'll definitely kind of get into the outcome and what this means for the Nuggets moving forward. But the one thing that I'm still trying to figure out is the timing of it, right? Because there's two other restricted free agents out there in Benedict Mathurin and Jalen Duren that I think are probably better quality players and more established and proven players.
1: Yeah, I was going to say more known.
32: Right,
1: yeah.
32: Right, than Peyton Watson. So clearly Cleveland, and this is just pure speculation, like what made Denver jump at this offer now? Because in my opinion, it felt like Denver had all the leverage in the world throughout the course of the offseason, just knowing how restricted teams were with the salary cap and just the overall gymnastics you have to play when it comes to moving around a player like this. So the timing of it to me is interesting. And like I said, it's very disappointing, but not surprising. And ultimately, the term I use with Jake today on our digital show is like gray matter, right? Like this team is just stuck in basketball purgatory. They either go deeper and it doesn't yield a championship, or they do what they're doing right now and take a step back and everyone's frustrated.
0: Well, aren't you a little bit surprised that the Nuggets are giving Peyton Watson up for he's getting $88 million from the Cleveland Cavaliers? The Denver Nuggets could pay that. $22 million a year.
32: Yeah,
1: and I don't know if you heard me say that. He did not get paid like the 16 game stretch. He did not get the $130 million Porter Jr. said he was going to get. Bobby Marks speculated at one point he could get $30 million. Like, he didn't get that. He got 22. He's not in the top 85 paid players in the NBA. And it just stinks, man. He's 23.
32: Yep.
1: Like, in 2 years, he'll be 25. Like, this guy, his developmental arc, it's so traceable. It's 3 points a game.
0: Yep. Mm-hmm.
1: It's 7 points a game. It's 8-9 points a game. It's 15 points a game.
0: Every year he's gotten better.
1: And as I've said, he's got the stuff that now represents exactly what the Nuggets are missing. Shot making. Tim Hardaway Jr. is out the door. He's made the second most threes in franchise history in any single season. Pivot shot over 41% and was top 10 in the NBA shooting from the corner. The athleticism, sorely lacking. He represents that. The defense, sorely lacking. He represents that. Just the youth, the creation with the ball. Nuggets don't have players outside of Jamal and Jokic that can legitimately do that. And this guy was getting in the free throw line. Like, I mean, it's unfortunate, man. It's unfortunate.
32: Yeah, it's a hard pill to swallow, right? And the one thing that we've talked about is Peyton Watson was probably the Nuggets' last and best hope of a young drafted player that can play at an all-star caliber level, right? I'm not sure I'm going to say that Peyton Watson's going to be an all-star, but he certainly has the intangibles. And going back to point that you made, 23 years old, we don't know what his ceiling is yet.
1: Right.
32: Right? And theoretically, he could take another step or two and truly blossom into that number three type of player. Like, one of the conversations I was having, and I think Dante and I had it too on DST one night, like, is there a situation where you start Peyton Watson if you resign him over Aaron Gordon to preserve the legs of Gordon for the playoffs? Just knowing that Gordon, for lack of a better phrase, is kind of damaged goods when it comes to being healthy, right? So you lose a lot of versatility. You talk about the upside, and ultimately, they got to duck their, not the second apron. How'd you put it? The luxury tax.
1: The luxury tax.
32: Right, so
1: yeah.
32: It's disappointing, but not surprising.
1: Yeah, that's what this is about. This is not about not getting into the second apron. This is about the luxury tax bill.
0: No egg on your face, huh? That's not coming.
1: No. It will not come. Anila, what's your top storyline tomorrow night? Can't be Bo Nix.
32: Ooh, can't be Bo Nix. Honestly, the guy that you guys have been talking about a lot, I want to see what Jade Barron does out there.
0: Jade.
32: I really do. I think Jade's a very compelling player. Obviously, the backup quarterback conversation will roll on. But that's what I got my eye on. And Red Murdoch. He's just a fun player to watch.
0: Yeah.
32: So we'll see him ascend.
1: All right. We will preview that game in wholesale fashion tomorrow, guys. Thanks for rocking with us here on a Thursday. We step aside for now. It's Denver Sports Tonight coming up next.
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11: 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The Fan.
0: What's going on, everybody? It's Philip Lindsay. So let me tell you about the time I almost messed up. You're talking about me, right? Messing up? I mess up all the time. And this time I almost messed up big time. Our anniversary was coming up and I waited too dang long. Shocker, right? I walked into Williams Jewelers kind of stressed out, not really knowing what I wanted. 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They walked me through everything, showed me the stones, explained the cuts, the quality, stuff I had no idea about. 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

0: What's up, everyone? 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You know, I just got back from vacation. I'm like, I get to see Dante for the first time in a while. Going to the Bronco game tomorrow night to cover that for us here at Denver Sports. I'm like, okay, you know, we'll get into this Stidham-Ellinger debate. We'll get into this Jade Barron conversation. Red Murdoch, the guys I mentioned there at the end of the drive. All football on the mind, right? All football on the mind. And then yesterday happens. Yesterday evening in particular happens. As the news comes across the timeline, as I told the drive at the end of the at the end of their program, I'm leaving Costco with my girlfriend. And she's like, Peyton Watson just got traded. And I was like, what? Like, and like, there's no disrespect to my girlfriend. Like, she knows ball. Like, she really
1: is. Is she going
0: to
1: appreciate that
0: no.